0: the first half tonight for throwing an elbow. Halftime, Timberwolves lead San Antonio 60-56. 18 points for Anthony Edwards in 18 minutes on the court. Timberwolves trying to tie this second-round series at two games apiece. The Knicks completed a four-game sweep, winning in dominant fashion at Philadelphia, 144-114. The Wizards won the NBA's draft lottery. In the NHL playoffs, right now at Montreal, late second period, it's Canadiens 4-2 over the Sabres. In about 40 minutes, it'll be Vegas at Anaheim. Baseball tonight, bottom of the fifth at Kansas City. Royals tied with the Tigers 3-3. San Diego came back for a 10-inning win over St. Louis 3-2, while Atlanta beat the Dodgers in L.A. again 7-2. In 12 innings, Giants 7-6 over Pittsburgh. NASCAR win for Shane Van Gisbergen. I'm Steve DeSager.
1: This is Fox Sports Sunday. Fox Sports Sunday is on. The plays, the interviews, the players, the coaches, the breaking news, the top stories. When it goes down, we will cover it all.
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4: Honestly, just getting started. So much more still to get to. In fact, plenty to get to in the NFL of things, because isn't that always the case? The schedule is out in 4 days. So NFL, strategically, always, whenever something hasn't happened for a couple of weeks, they're like, whoop, drop that in the water. And let everybody kind of chase after it a little bit. So we got plenty of that as well. The second half of the Spurs-T-Wolves game is ahead also. But this is when we kind of stop down and have a little fun and see where our minds go. Our top observations of the week. We call it three things. We do it every single week at this time. I always go first so Ephraim can go last. Here is my first observation of the week. Ephraim, are you ready?
5: Yes.
4: Okay. My first observation is, whoops, I done messed up. I messed up. We're already an hour into this show, and I never wished everybody listening who is a female.
5: Oh, shame on you.
4: Who has had children.
5: Shame on you.
4: Happy Mother's Day. Happy Mother's Day. A special day, and I hope that every mom out there did one of two things. I hope you had your children celebrate you.
5: And leave you alone.
4: Or I hope you didn't even see them. One or the other, you get to do it how you want. It's your day. But I just wanted to get that out of the way because I meant to say it an hour ago.
5: Shame on you.
4: And I completely forgot, kind of the way the whole world forgets about Father's Day, but let's never mind that.
5: It's not about us, Mark.
4: It's not about June. It's May, and I'd like to say Happy Mother's Day to all of the moms.
5: Yeah, Happy Mother's Day, moms. That was your first one?
4: That's it.
5: Okay. Yep. Well, you know, for me, my first one obviously would be we hit on it earlier. We started the show on it, but this is at the top of my list. And, you know, watching this series between the Lakers and OKC, the Lakers are severely outmanned, outgunned. LeBron James has done pretty much everything he can do at the age of 41 in his 23rd year to give the Lakers an opportunity. One game, Austin Reeves forgot that he was him and was a contract year and forgot to show up. Luke Kennard forgot why he joined the team. And multiple games, DeAndre Ayton, you know, introduced why he's a bounce around number one pick in the draft to the Laker Nation. But my hat really goes off to LeBron James, Rui Hachimura, Marcus Smart. These guys, every day, every game, they're coming to play. And they just don't have enough. Shout out to JJ Redick.

0: for doing essentially everything he could to keep the game close until mid third quarter. And then it just, you know, you need others to step up and step in, and it just hasn't been there. It pains me to know that this is about to be over in a day, but I'm also proud of the team and what they've done, given that Luka Doncic is not available and probably wouldn't have been available even in the next series. I don't think. I think it's that bad to where, you know, he's not even running yet. So
1: right.
0: If you're not running, you can't come in and go full speed in a week to play in a series. So, you know, maybe it's for the best, because if we drug this thing out to six, seven games, maybe he tries to come back, and then it really sets us back in the offseason. So I want to say a shout out to those four individuals that I mentioned on the Laker team, severely outgunned and outmanned, and shame on the NBA refs. Go ahead.
1: Well, let me ask you something.
0: Yes.
1: Thank you, by the way, for shoving that in there at the end.
0: Well, I just want to.
1: Yeah, no, you're right. Do you think that tomorrow night is LeBron James' last game in a Laker uniform?
0: No.
1: Oh.
0: I don't.
1: No?
0: No,
1: could,
0: I don't.
1: That could mean that you think they're going to win.
0: No. I don't think they're going to win.
1: You think he's going to play for the Lakers next year?
0: I do. I don't think LeBron James at this stage in his life wants to leave Los Angeles. So that would leave the Clippers. And you know damn well he ain't going over there and playing at the Clippers.
1: No.
0: You know that's not about to happen.
1: No.
0: So at this point, his son is still on the team.
1: Yeah. I mean,
0: I don't see him going to play basketball somewhere else while his son is on the team.
1: I know that you switched your thoughts
0: on
1: this process because he switched the way he was playing.
0: Yes.
1: But it wasn't that long ago. Open to the idea.
0: No. It was time.
1: So now, are you indifferent about it, or hopeful?
0: I'm hopeful.
1: You're hopeful
0: that LeBron James will understand that they can actually build and put some things in place for him to actually have a run. But he's gonna have to take a severe pay cut.
1: Severe pay cut.
0: Now, if he's not willing to do that, then hey, man. Thank you. God bless. But I think he will. I think he will. He's a billionaire.
1: He might have to.
0: Yeah, but it's not even about the money at this point, right?
1: Correct. But I'm just thinking out loud here. Like, is there a team in the NBA that would offer LeBron James more than $40 million to play next year?
0: Yeah.
1: Who?
0: Oh, man, you got to – half of the teams that are in the top 10 would.
1: Really?
0: What? Yes.
1: I think you're thinking fantasy basketball here.
0: No, I think
1: who's got the cap space to do that? I don't like. It is so difficult now.
0: Utah is not spending money on anything.
1: You just said that. Oh, you're talking about the top 10 in the lottery.
0: Yes, the lottery.
1: Oh, no, but why would LeBron do that?
0: That's what I'm saying. You asked. So these are two different questions.
1: Okay.
0: The first question you asked me was, is there a team that would? And I said yes.
1: Okay.
0: You threw in, why would he do it? That's not what you asked me, Mark.
1: All right, then let me re-ask the question.
0: Go ahead.
1: Is there an interesting team to LeBron that would give him north of $40 million?
0: No.
1: Okay.
0: That's why I think he stays in Los Angeles.
1: Yeah.
0: There are a bevy of teams that will pay LeBron James gladly $40 million to come raise the value of the franchise.
1: I get it.
0: Yeah,
1: but that doesn't make any sense.
0: No, but they do. I mean, stuff happens in the NBA all the time. Doesn't make sense.
1: Yeah. Well, amen to that. Okay, my number two. I knew Steve Kerr was coming back.
0: Yeah, we talked about that.
1: Steve Kerr was coming back. And I don't want to make it sound like I actually knew Steve Kerr was coming back.
0: I
1: want everyone to know this. If you understand any of the dynamics that are in play here, the only way he's not back is if Steve just flatly was like, I'm exhausted and I hate basketball. And I don't want to do this anymore. And I'm like, that doesn't make any sense. That doesn't sound like the Steve that I know. And that, like, there was no way he was going to leave Steph Curry while Steph Curry is still Steph Curry, and he is still Steph Curry. So who else were the Warriors going to get? Why? Why now? He has constantly said, I will never walk away from Steph Curry. The only question was, what the hell took so long? Like, I can't wait to ask him, what were you all talking about?
2: Well, you know I'm sure it had something to do with the dollars.
1: Well, I actually don't think
2: And the plan, though.
1: The plan, for sure.
2: Absolutely the plan. When you see Giannis coming out, you know, in the, what was it called? The Golden One Center? What is it? No, the
1: Chase Center.
2: The Chase Center. It's going to mean something different.
1: If that were to happen, sure. But I get that. What I do think was at the core of the conversation was, are we all on the same page with how we can, you know, not suck next year? Like, that's probably, and that's going to be difficult for them with the injuries that are there, the salary situation, the bloated nature of all of it. That's going to be hard. And so maybe they're just so tired of the way things are going. They wanted to sit down and see if they could come up with a plan. A lot of people were like, oh, Steve's going to have to take a pay cut. Pay cut.
2: Yeah, right.
1: Come on, man. He remains the highest paid coach.
2: You know who the coach, you know who the owners of the team are?
1: I was like,
2: are they hurting for cash?
1: I will light these owners up if they ask.
2: No shot. No shot.
1: To take a $3 million pay cut when it doesn't even affect the cap.
2: At all.
1: So anyway, but it simply made no sense. And there was this constant debate going on here in the Bay over the length of time the conversation was taking. And it was fascinating to listen to people because some people would go, you know how, boy, it's taken so long, they must not be able to find common ground.
2: Oh, man.
1: And then the other half would go, it's not going to take this long unless they're figuring out a way to stay. Like, if you leave, just leave. So anyway, here we are, and I knew he'd be back.
2: Most, and I had this conversation with my wife and the boys, most generational coaches don't retire when generational talent is still on the team.
1: Problem is, some of it's from a different generation. But yes, go ahead. I'm listening.
2: Normally, coaches that have a Steph Curry don't just be like, you know what, I'm out. And so it's like Andy Reid and Patrick Mahomes. Andy's been rumored to walk away, the last 3 years as they're going to Super Bowls and so on. It's like, bro, no.
1: Yep.
2: Because it makes your job easier. It makes it easier.
1: For sure.
2: He can't take another job that's easier than this right now. He can't. Neither can Andy Reid.
1: And I mean, it's getting harder, but it surely
2: wouldn't be easier.
1: No.
2: So that's my take on that. For me, number two is we got to talk about these Dodgers. Now, let's mourn. Let's have a moment of mourning for a horrific Southern California sports weekend.
1: Oh.
2: Horrific.
1: You know, I usually don't mourn such things.
2: Horrific, because you're in the north. You're in Northern California.
1: Yes.
2: Okay, I'm speaking to my people. Okay, tough watches. Right. Watch the Lakers get manhandled yesterday, and then watch the Dodgers get manhandled yesterday. Wake up like, okay, the Dodgers won the first in the. It's split. We can still win the series with the Braves, who have the best record in MLB. By the way, dynamic team, unbelievable. And then they get just mollywopped again.
1: Uh-huh.
2: Losing 7-2 in back-to-back days as the Lakers try to figure out who got the Cancun reservations. So I want to take some time to say this was a tough sports weekend.
1: You know, the Angels won today.
2: No one cares.
1: You know, the Clippers.
2: No one. The Clippers. What?
1: Got a fifth pick in the draft.
2: No one cares.
1: I just thought I'd throw that in there.
2: Throw it away.
1: Okay.
2: Okay? You don't have to throw it in. Throw it out. the two marquee names in both respective sports had a tough weekend. So that's my number two.
1: Let me tell you, wow, does the country feel terrible for you.
2: Boo-hoo.
1: It must be rough being a fan of the Dodgers, falling, careening all the way down to still first place.
2: Well, it's an expectation thing.
1: At 24-16.
2: We're looking for Mookie to show up. I mean, we need Mookie.
1: And adding Mookie Betts to your team.
2: Yes.
1: When they next play.
2: We need Shohei to show up.
1: I tell you what, I have alcohol in my house, and if you need it, you call, because it sounds like what you're going through.
2: Blake Snell.
1: Really, really hard.
2: Oh, my God. You want to talk about welcome back to the mound.
1: Blake Snell.
2: Is probably the worst two innings or three innings of baseball he's ever had in his life. And that goes back to 11 years old.
1: He's a weird dude.
2: But he's a hell of a pitcher, though.
1: He's a good pitcher.
2: Goodness gracious.
1: Yeah, but he'll drive you a little nuts.
2: Yeah, he will.
1: He'll drive you a little crazy.
2: I mean, not very many pitchers call their own games.
1: No.
2: You know what I mean?
1: Let me just say this. You'll know what I mean. That dude left-handed, okay?
2: Right.
1: He is left the freak handed. Whew. Anyway, so sorry for your losses.
2: Oh, well.
1: For me, I hope you enjoyed the draft lottery today. That will never happen again. That is the end of the draft lottery as we know it, where somebody like the Utah Jazz or like the Memphis Grizzlies or like the Washington Wizards can purposefully all year long absolutely make even worse than Shai Gilgeous-Alexander a mockery of the sport. I watched them all year long. When they were competitive after three quarters, they would pull their good players off the court. Sometimes they started giving them fake injuries. Some of them even traded them to each other. The Grizzlies were like, we don't want Jaren Jackson. We'll give him to Utah. And Utah's like, thanks. We've got him. And now we're going to make up a surgery for him so that he won't play, so that we can do exactly what they all just did. I don't know exactly how it's going to look, but the NBA will not let that happen again. So I want to actually, for the first time all year, thank Utah and Memphis and Washington and Sacramento and Brooklyn and all of these teams who did everything they did, because you did it at such an egregious level this year that you will never be able to do it again. We salute you.
2: Good riddance.
1: Mm-hmm.
2: It worked the one time it needed. I guess this is it.
1: I know. Oh, they're laughing. They're laughing at these takes. Because they're like, y'all seen next year's draft? Like, who cares?
2: Right, exactly.
1: Like, who cares?
2: Well, you know, we'll see how this thing shakes out.
1: Yep.
2: My third is I want to send a shout out to my beautiful wife, my mother-in-law who stays with us. My kids, both my boys, my 11-year-old and 14-year-old woke up way earlier. Then I went in my 11-year-old's room at about 7 o'clock and was like, hey, babe, I need some help. And he was like, is it school? What? It's not school, is it? I said, no, man.
1: I could have sworn it was Sunday, Dad.
2: I said, no, but it's Mother's Day. And he was like, oh, yes. Pop right up. It took a little bit for my 14-year-old to get out of the bed. He loves his sleep.
1: Teenagers, my God.
2: I mean, he is 6'2", so keep on sleeping.
1: Them teenagers.
2: Sleeping and growing. Yeah, he was just like, but they got up.
1: Good for them.
2: We got the house prepared, cleaned the house, early morning clean. They cleaned their rooms. We did the laundry, folded it, put it away. We had flowers, fresh bouquets of flowers that we cut and trimmed and put in vases around the house, candles, filled out the cards, made breakfast for the moms that are in our lives. And I just want to send a shout out to them, to the boys, to my beautiful wife, and let them know that, man, I'm just me without them, and I'm everything with them. So that's...
1: Absolutely beautiful. And do you know why your two boys did that? Because they got a good role model.
2: Man, I'm trying. They got a good role model. Some days I'm driving in the car with the music off, just staring out the window like, am I doing this right?
1: Believe me. Text me when you feel that way, and we commiserate. That's my read on the situation.
2: Appreciate that, brother.
1: All right. We're live in the Fox Sports Radio studios. They're getting going here in the second half, and they got no Wemby, but they're not going away either. So we'll update that situation. Steve is 10 minutes away. Much more to get to as well. With E from Salam, I'm Mark Willard. 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
17: From ABC News, I'm Chuck Sievertson. The Iran war impasse continues. Iran's rejected a one-page U.S. proposal to restart negotiations. President Trump calls that response unacceptable. The proposal was for Iran to unblock the Strait of Hormuz, and then the U.S. would end the blockade of Iranian ports. Oil prices are higher in U.S. and global trading. Wall Street stock futures are lower. Coincidence or insider trading? Sources tell ABC News the Department of Justice is looking into perfectly timed trades surrounding oil prices and the war with Iran, in which billions of dollars were allegedly made.
18: On March 23rd, just 15 minutes before President Trump announced he would postpone attacks on Iran's power grid, traders bet more than $500 million oil prices would fall. After the president's announcement, that's exactly what happened. Same story on April 7th. Hours before Trump announced the ceasefire, nearly $1 billion in bets that oil would drop. And it did. 20 minutes before Iran Iran announced the Strait of Hormuz would reopen, traders bet $760 million that oil would fall. It happened.
17: ABC's Elizabeth Schulze. Flying home to the U.S. from Spain's Canary Islands, 18 Americans from the Dutch cruise ship with the hantavirus outbreak. The plane's final stop will be a quarantine facility in Nebraska. Docs say they're not sick, they have no symptoms, they're being monitored as a precaution. The virus can spread person to person, but it's rare, says Dr. Michael Osterholm, infectious disease expert with the University of Minnesota.
5: This is one that has very limited ability to be transmitted person to person. In fact, it's a rare exception. And so we have no question about the fact that this really is on the end of its run right now. And they're very possibly, maybe not, no additional cases from here on out.
17: President Trump announces the U.S. has helped broker a prisoner exchange. Belarus released 3 Polish and 2 Moldovan prisoners from Belarusian and Russian detention centers. One is a journalist. You're listening to ABC News.
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1: 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With Ephraim Salam, I'm Mark Willard. Boy, that Jeremiah Love story is one of the more Ephraim Salam stories I've heard all week. So, for those who don't know who that is, Arizona Cardinals draftee running back Notre Dame, Jeremiah Love. And he signed a number 3 overall pick slot contract, which immediately makes him one of the highest paid running backs in the game already. But then he comes out with a sort of a Gronkowski answer of like, yeah, so all that money that I'm getting from the Cardinals, we're just going to put it boop, right into savings. I'm not touching any of it. But not because it's some sort of like Gronkowski-esque approach. He gave this answer that I think we need to start getting used to. He goes, I'm from the NIL era. So,
2: yep,
1: I'm pretty good on money.
2: I'm straight.
1: Yep. Like
2: I'm straight. I don't have to touch any of that.
1: I'm 21 years old. I don't have a family. I don't have kids.
2: He's already made millions of dollars.
1: I'm like, we're good here. We're good on money.
2: Guess what?
1: It's a really different answer.
2: Guess what?
1: What?
2: All those first round draft picks did not have to pay agents back. How about that? Mm-hmm. How about changing? That's the narrative most people don't know and don't understand, that before NIL, once you committed to going into the NFL, whether you be an underclassman or a senior and you're entering into the draft, the training process, this is how agents woo you in. You'll move out to wherever, Florida, Arizona, wherever the training academy is. All of your food is taken care of. All of your this, we'll give your parents some money. If they want to move out there with you, we'll get a place for them. All that's taken care of. All you got to do is focus on training. That's it. And then you just pay us back when you get drafted.
1: Mm-hmm.
2: And it's gross. It's, you know, I don't like it. But it was a necessity. Most kids couldn't afford to focus on training and do things like that on their own. But now, they make their own money. They got their own money. They don't have to go into the draft in debt. And I love that. Just like we don't have to wait any longer for Steve DeSager.
1: Or maybe, oh, that was a fun, like I was like, or maybe.
2: Is that, or maybe we do.
1: Yes, we do. But now we don't.
0: Victor Wembanyama with his first career NBA ejection in Game 4 of their second-round playoff series at Minnesota tonight. Now, I will say, San Antonio's winning the game late third quarter, 82-78. Timberwolves are kind of banking on the big man being out and home team wins, and they tie up the series 2 games apiece. Well, not yet. By the way, it was after video review that the elbow that Wembanyama threw was upgraded to a flagrant penalty 2, to which Wembanyama asked a teammate on the bench, "What does that mean?" "It means you stand up, gather your things, and go to the locker room, thank you."
1: "It means there's a plane waiting for you, and we'll see you in San Antonio on Tuesday."
0: So Stephon Castle has 19 points to lead the Spurs. De'Aaron Fox with 17, and the Spurs are leading on the road and shooting 52% from the floor. Meanwhile, Minnesota's led by the 20 points of Anthony Edwards. Again, for the moment, Spurs up 2 games to 1. The Knicks completed a 4-game sweep in dominant fashion at Philadelphia today. 144-114 the final. Karl Anthony Towns, 17 points, 10 assists. The story, the three-point barrage. The Knicks as a team, 25-44 from long distance. The Knicks have now won 7 in a row this postseason. And after 3 quarters today, their lead was 122-83. The Wizards won the NBA draft lottery. Washington had the worst record this past year. Utah will draft number 2 overall, then Memphis, and number 4 Chicago. In the WNBA, New York Liberty now 2-0 after an overtime victory at Washington 98-93. Sabrina Ionescu is out with a foot injury. Road wins for Las Vegas and Seattle. In the NHL playoff game at Montreal right now, about 13 minutes to go, Canadiens leading Buffalo 4-2, ready to take a 2-1 lead in this second round series. Starting up in about 10 minutes in Anaheim, Vegas up 2-1 plays the Ducks. A reminder, the NFL will release its full schedule on Thursday. Fox TV reportedly will release some of its highlighted games on Monday. 7 of the international matchups will be announced Wednesday, but the big release of everything is Thursday. Program reminder, NASCAR's on FS1 again next Sunday. Fox's final Cup Series telecast of the year. They only do about the first half of the year. This will be the All-Star Race at Dover next Sunday, 1 p.m. Eastern Time. And after next Sunday, for example, the following 5 races are streaming only. Today at Watkins Glen, Shane Van Gisbergen, the winner, after starting from the pole, he won by more than 7 seconds. The Indy 500 comes up on Fox TV May the 24th. The golf winner in Charlotte, Chris Rayton from Norway. In Major League Soccer, New York City won 3-0 over Columbus at Yankee Stadium. Barcelona shut out Real Madrid 2-0 today, clinching a second straight Spanish League title. In Major League Baseball tonight, the Tigers, who've lost 5 in a row, are leading at Kansas City, 6-3 over the Royals in the top of the 7th. Everything else is final, including a Braves victory in L.A., 7-2 over the Dodgers. Boy, the Braves are awfully good this year. Could have said that before this weekend. Dodger offense struggling most
2: of the last
0: 3 weeks now. Only 2 hits today. Starting pitcher Justin Robleski pitched 8 2/3. Dodger shortstop Mookie Betts is due to return from the oblique injury Monday. Over the weekend at AAA, it was Mookie Betts at short, Kike Hernandez at third. Kike due back toward the end of this month. San Diego is now tied with the Dodgers for first in the NL West. 3-2 Padres over St. Louis in 10 today. San Diego tied that game with a two-run homer, two outs, bottom of the ninth by Nick Castellanos. San Francisco in 12 innings beat Pittsburgh 7-6. Each team had scored two runs in the 10th. The Giants left 16 men on base and won the game.
1: It's a normal night.
0: The Giants sent reliever Ryan Walker to AAA Sacramento. His ERA was over 6. Philadelphia shut out Colorado 6-0. Celebration in the city of Philadelphia, PA. See, nothing goes wrong for their teams. Kyle Schwarber, 2 solo homers, 16th of the year, 15 and 16. And, of course, it's just outside Philly that the PGA is coming up in golf, by the way. Texas over the Cubs, 3-0. Jacob DeGrom, the winning pitcher, 7 innings, 10 strikeouts, no walks. And, guys, the Milwaukee Brewers are still good. They've won 4 in a row, and they beat the New York Yankees by a final of 4-3 on a walk-off home run from Bryce Turay. The Yankees team that is now a game behind Tampa Bay in the NL East, because Tampa Bay won its game 4-1 at Boston. Now, Aaron Judge did it his 16th homer, but the loss to closer David Bednar. And as dominant as the Cubs have been recently, they've already had two 10-game winning streaks this season. The Milwaukee Brewers are only 3.5 games back of the Cubs in the NL Central, and nobody can name their starting nine. Back to you.
1: 22-19 gets you last place.
2: Wow.
1: In the NL Central. 22-19 gets you last place.
0: That would get you first place in the AL Central.
1: Correct. Correct. And oh, by the way, just because I have to hold up my side of the state's bargain. Your non-existent Dodger offense.
2: Mm-hmm.
1: What exactly does that mean to you? What do you mean? Boy, just non-existent. What?
0: A lot of games of two runs or less. Yeah,
1: I see.
0: And then there's the Giants season.
1: Right. So that's if the Dodgers have scored 73 more runs than the Giants this year.
2: Well, we see them. Starting tomorrow.
1: 4 games. You want to see a non-existent offense? Go to Dodger Stadium tomorrow and don't look at your team.
0: Dodgers facing a Giants team that is by far the lowest scoring team in Major League Baseball.
1: Nine fewer runs than the Mets.
2: What is tomorrow, Steve? Is there a bobblehead day, or is it what type of
1: bobblehead on a
2: loincloth day?
1: No,
2: I don't.
1: They're giving out the free no-dos. Mm.
0: It is Sasaki on the mound day, so that's always entertaining one way or another. Six ERA.
1: Want to watch him get better?
2: Wow.
1: Want to watch him figure it out?
2: This is bad.
1: It's going to be
0: Sasaki. You get well against this offense.
1: Sasaki figures it out day. That's what tomorrow is.
2: Well, I'm not going to hold my breath. I can tell you that.
1: I'm not going to hold mine either.
0: Tomorrow night, they are giving away a replica of the World Series trophy.
2: Oh.
0: And then Tuesday night.
1: Oh, that's on purpose.
0: The bobblehead on Tuesday is of the Ice Cube lowrider that came in with the trophy in the celebration. And then Wednesday, they're giving away the championship gold jerseys, not the Dodger blue. And then it's Star Wars night on Thursday.
2: Oh.
1: Yeah.
2: Oh, that's nice.
0: That's a heck of a 4 game.
2: It is.
1: Well, you don't usually do that on a weeknight. I wonder what's special.
2: Are Dodger tickets expensive?
0: Oh, my goodness.
1: Well, similar to what you said earlier about this hellacious week in Los Angeles that you all are dealing with.
0: It's 75 degrees.
1: Yeah, sorry to hear about your offensive struggles.
2: Bad. It's bad.
1: With the team that, let's see.
2: You know it's bad when my wife is going crazy.
1: Scored the, Oh, boy, you're all the way down at like fifth place in the National League. It runs scored.
0: I'm glad that somebody brought up ticket prices, though, because I have a point to make. While the Dodger ticket prices are predictably much higher than they used to be, and parking, even if you get it in advance, is $40. But the tickets that upstairs, I mean literally the top of the top, it's even called the top deck, that I used to pay $20, $30 for, are minimum $60, $65 for Dodger games now. But I used to go to a lot of Laker games during the Shaq Kobe era, upper level, and could get those for $30. Those are $130 now in the regular season.
4: An NBA game is woof.
0: Unreal. And no guarantee that, you know, stars are going to be on the court.
1: Guaranteed that most of them won't, most games. Yeah.
2: Yeah, I've spoiled my kids, so I don't even take them to the games no more. Because hey, their expectation level is just,
1: well, where, same. Yeah.
2: Are we not going to put our feet? Where are we? Why are we going up?
0: You have spoiled them.
2: It's too much. Their first games ever were on row A. And so now it's row A every single time. So I can't take both of them at the same time because I don't want to spend $5,000 for 2.5 hours. Goodness. You know what? When I was playing, I used to have a plug. Man.
0: You could slum it at the second level with the people from Bel Air.
1: Why do you think we have this job? Like that, the whole, my kids actually think that I get a salary for working in radio. They don't realize. I'm like, no, it's just for the Warrior tickets.
2: Ian, who's our credential guy? I need to get my media pass and badges together.
7: We'll get on it ASAP.
1: We're giving out media passes for your sons.
2: No. I need them for me. I'll go by myself.
0: Just by the way, there is no such thing with the Dodgers anymore. With some of the additions they have now. I'm not even just speaking for myself. I mean,
1: wait, they don't do media passes?
0: Big Ben, who has covered the Dodgers not only for decades, plural, and used to co-host Dodger Talk post-game, even he cannot get a seasoned Dodger credential.
1: Who does?
0: Because there are a finite number of spaces in the press box, and with the additions to the roster, there is world attention on this team.
1: Oh, boy. That's frustrating.
2: Well, I don't even got to be in the press box. I don't even want to go up there.
1: No, you don't. You're not allowed to cheer up there.
2: Yeah, I want to be down with the people.
1: Well, then
0: well, down with the people, he says in row A.
1: Down with the, yeah.
2: There are humans down there.
0: By definition, those are people.
2: I didn't say anything out of place.
1: They don't care about any other people, but they are people. That's true.
2: People, man.
1: Yeah, you know.
2: What are we doing? What are we talking about?
1: They breathe. They have bones.
2: They're people.
1: Human beings. All right, Steve, thank you very much.
2: Thanks, Steve.
1: All right, we're in the Fox Sports Radio studios. I got some. Can I talk to you for a second about Draymond Green coming up next?
2: Oh, of course.
1: Yeah. Okay, I got something I want to talk to you about next on Fox Sports Radio.
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31: 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Some isolated showers around through the night, some on the heavy side, but diminishing temperatures in the upper 60s to near 70. We push back to almost 90 on Monday. Scattered showers and storms likely, some of those again heavy. And more scattered showers right through Monday night and Tuesday, low 70, high low 80s. This is Precision Weather Meteorologist Phil Spivak for WNZF.
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0: We live, Fox Sports Radio Studios. That's E from Unmark. So, boy, Draymond Green. This guy knows how to keep his name out there, doesn't he?
1: Man.
0: Isn't it crazy? You should do a show up here. We can't get through an hour and a half without his name coming up. It's crazy. Doesn't matter what time of year. Every time he drops a pod. You hear what Draymond said? Every time he goes on TV. Austin Rivers is still screaming into podcasts at this hour. I'm like, dude, we got it. Like, you're just feeding the beast. You get that, don't you?
1: He cooking him, no.
0: But whatever. Who loses? Nobody. Do you know what I mean?
1: Yeah.
0: But I noticed something this week, and it was maybe the first time I've thought this about Draymond. Draymond doesn't bother me. You know, whatever. Like, we get it. Draymond is the most as-advertised person I think that we've ever seen in sports. And so there's plenty of frustrations that come with the good, the Hall of Fame career, the antics, the punching a teammate, all the things, whatever. And obviously very, very outspoken, and some people don't like that. Some people do. You know, people listen when he talks. But everybody has always been on the assumption that whenever Draymond is done playing, he will just move right into his slot as one of the top analysts on the biggest NBA shows.
1: It's not going to be the ESPN one.
0: The Charles Barkley role, if you will.
1: Not going to be that.
0: Well, on the off chance that you haven't heard this yet, those of you listening, this particular exchange between Draymond, and he's sitting with Ernie and Kenny and Chuck. Oof. This particular exchange got me thinking about something. Let's hear it.
2: Nobody wins when they're 37, 38.
3: But you said what you said. I didn't want to hear if he believes what you're talking.
2: Yeah, I mean, I think the goal is just to not look like you in the Houston Rockets uniform.
3: Yeah.
2: Is ultimately the goal for us. Like, we don't want to.
3: What does that look like?
2: Did you see it?
3: I'm just asking.
2: I saw it.
0: Okay. So
1: that didn't go like he thought it was going to go.
0: Exactly. Forget, this is what people always do with Draymond. They get into arguments over the fact or the fiction of the thing that he just said. And I wish people would get to a spot where you realize it doesn't matter. That's not the point. Remember when LeVar Ball was a big deal? Was it about fact or fiction?
1: Right.
0: Did anybody ever get those shoes? Did that ever happen?
1: Some people did.
0: Okay, great. Good for them.
1: Took a minute.
0: Jeez, it's not about the fact or the fiction. It is about the content, the performative nature of it. And that one, like you just said, and I knew you'd get it, that was an attempt at humor that landed like a big bucket of bricks.
1: Boy.
0: And it makes me realize everyone's so focused on big words, big talk, big name, all of that, which, yes, the bombastic nature of it works in sports media today, but not in that chair.
1: No.
0: There needs to be some sort of likability. There needs to be a sense of humor. Everything is dial turned all the way up all the time. And I just, without any self-deprecation whatsoever, I don't know if this media career, you know, he may just pod and then that's fine. I don't know exactly what he wants to do, but it just got me thinking. I don't think it's going to go the way people think it's going to go.
1: No, it changed. I mean, they loved him. Like when he used to fill in at TNT, now yep. at ESPN, they loved yep. him, and they, you know, he could have been one of the heir apparent for one of the guys who wanted to go. But what you can't do is you can't get up there and play in people's face. Okay, Charles Barkley is well respected. That group has been together forever, and they have a relationship. They played against each other. Draymond Green was a baby,
0: right?
1: And so there is a level of camaraderie and history there. So Shaq Shaq and Charles can go at each other. They can, because they played against each other,
0: right?
1: you as a kid can't parachute in and feel like you're on that level. It doesn't work like that. And he found out. And if they just say, nah, we're good on Draymond, then they're good on Draymond. It's over. There. Now, he can still pie and he can go somewhere else. But not on that show.
0: Well, I don't know if that was a death blow. I'm just more talking about, like, the way he approaches the humor or whatnot.
1: Yeah.
0: It's like,
1: he's not funny.
0: You know? They're so good at laughing at each other, and that was just like a, like the record stopped, you know? All right, I got a Breece Hall thing to get on with you next. We are
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23: 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Some showers around through the night and then again through the day on Monday as they flare up in the afternoon. They could be heavy at times once again. Temperatures close to 70 through the night and upper 80s on Monday. Scattered showers and thunderstorms Monday night with a low near 70. Those scattered showers continue on Tuesday. Some hit and miss storms, the high into the low 80s. This is Precision Weather Meteorologist Phil Spivak for WNZF.
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25: Spurs star Victor Wembanyama was kicked out in the second quarter at Minnesota tonight after throwing an elbow, but San

0: Anaheim. A golf win in Charlotte for Chris Rayton from Norway. LIV Golf Virginia went to Lucas Herbert. NASCAR victory at Watkins Glen for Shane Van Gisbergen. Baseball, Tigers lead 6-3 at the Royals. Bottom of the eighth inning. I'm Steve DeSager.
1: This is Fox Sports Sunday. Fox Sports Sunday is on. The plays, the interviews, the players, the coaches, the breaking news, the top stories. When it goes down, raise your hands. 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
4: All right, we're going to get our final answer on the T-Wolves and Spurs. Is this thing going back to San Antonio tied, or do the Spurs have full control? We got ourselves 5 minutes to go, and it's what they call a clutch game because it's tight. Minnesota has moved in front by one. We'll keep you up to date. Steve will keep you up to date. San Antonio back up by one, I should say. And we broadcast live from the Fox Sports Radio studios. If you don't listen to this show a lot, you may not know. One of the sort of pet topics that we have is, it's about money in the NFL. And how, in my opinion, and I think Ephraim's too, it's a little bit misallocated, at least in the modern day NFL. And I know you believe this, mainly when it comes to the running back position. That is highly underpaid. I know you and I both believe that the wide receiver position is highly overpaid. It caught my attention this week when Breece Hall sent out a tweet, and I don't have it in front of me, but I'll paraphrase. He basically was like, I don't cry a lot, but this one really hit me today. And he just hit send. He didn't even say exactly what he was talking about, but everybody knew because he had signed a brand new contract extension with the New York Jets. And now he's a rich man for the rest of his life, and that's awesome. I think Breece is a really, really good young player. He got a 3-year deal for $45 million. That is a lot of money, unless you're a wide receiver. And it struck me, like, if I asked you, who has showed out more? Maybe who's more important? It's hard to tell. The New York Jets are never any good. But, like, if I'm putting a team together, who do I want of the young stars for the New York Jets? Do I want Breece Hall or do I want Garrett Wilson? Who do I want? Who would you want? Before you answer, remember, Breece Hall makes less than half of what Garrett makes.
5: Yes.
4: And that's on the new deal. That's not what it's been. This tear-jerking new contract now gets Breece to almost half of what Garrett Wilson makes.
5: I would have to go with Breece.
4: Right. Because you go get Breece and you still go get...
5: Yeah, we'll get some other pieces.
4: Go get Mike Evans.
5: Yeah.
4: Those two contracts, Breece Hall, Mike Evans, still don't equal Garrett Wilson.
5: Remember when Adrian Peterson signed for 7 years, $96 million?
4: Mm-hmm. Never happen again. It'll never happen again. Every time I think that there's going to be some sort of a correction, there kind of isn't. And I know, for example, I know we're just like these examples don't necessarily all match up with one another, and some of them are multi-year deals and some of them are short deals. But for example, Juwan Jennings just left the 49ers in free agency, and free agency happened, and then the draft happened, and still nobody had signed Juwan Jennings. So he's an afterthought. Like, he missed the boat. He was not going to get picked up. And then the Vikings finally, just a few days ago, They picked

0: him up for just 1 year. But for that 1 year, he pretty much makes what Breece Hall makes in a year. The afterthought wide receiver. The guy who nobody picked up
1: right.
0: in free agency. The guy who you want to come in and maybe be your third receiver. I just, somebody who knows this more than me has got to explain it to me. I don't get it. I just don't get it.
1: I think it gets to the, in terms of the shelf life.
0: Okay. That's a fair answer.
1: It's the shelf life. Receivers play longer on average than running backs.
0: For sure.
1: There's some outliers, of course, but for the most part, if you're a first, I would hate to be a first round pick running back.
0: Oh, you're not getting a second deal.
1: Because they can squeeze it all. That yep. first, that rookie deal is going to be it. So, Jeremiah Love?
0: Mm-hmm.
1: That's right. Put that money away. Don't touch it. Because they will milk you for 5 years. They will pick up your fifth-year option and know you would be on the decline after 5 years. There are not a lot of Derrick Henrys.
0: No, there are none.
1: There are not a lot of Derrick Henrys. What was Derrick's last contract?
0: Oh, gosh. Derrick Henry. I mean, it's under 20. I know that.
1: But he went to the well a couple times.
0: For sure. Here, let me get Derrick's.
2: Got it. He signed a 2-year, $30 million contract extension with the Ravens last year.
1: What was the one before that?
0: The before that, 2 years, $16
1: million. Yep. What was it before that?
0: 4 years, $50
1: million. Yeah. So he's been tallying this up. So this is close to $90 million.
0: Yeah, but like that means that, you know, 12 and a half, 15, that's the highest he's ever gotten annually. Yeah. You know what I mean? That's the first five games of the year for Jaxon Smith-Njigba.
1: Yep.
0: Which may not be a good example because people will go, well, he balled out and they won the Super Bowl. So that's fair. But can I run down right now the top 10 paid receivers in the game by average annual value?
1: And well, I could tell you this.
0: Yeah.
1: None of them made the playoffs.
0: Well, Jackson did.
1: Well, I'm talking about last year's, not this
0: right,
1: year.
0: Right, right,
1: not new
0: year.
1: Money.
0: So no. That's new. You're right. That's new money. I mean, first of all, actually one of them did make the playoffs.
1: And that was
0: one of them did. But we hear you, yeah. you tell me, actually two of them did. But who's getting bang for buck? Let's skip Jackson because you're right. This is 2026. He was still playing on his rookie deal last year. Number two this year is going to be Ja'Marr Chase. How are we doing on bang for buck?
1: Man, highest paid receiver in the league, right?
0: Mm-hmm.
1: A lot of bucks, no bang.
0: Yeah, number three is Justin Jefferson.
1: Arguably 1B.
0: We didn't even give him a quarterback.
1: We just got him. Nobody to throw him the ball. Right. Oh, well.
0: Number four, C.D. Lamb. Bang for buck. How we doing?
1: A lot of buck, no bang. And he has a quarterback.
0: Number five is one of the players who made the

0: Garrett Wilson. How are the Jets doing with their with their money? It gets better. Number seven, Terry McLaurin. Mm. Number eight, the other one who made the playoffs, but isn't even going to play for his team this year, and we've all known that for weeks already, even though it hasn't happened, A.J. Brown, $32 million. Mm. Seemingly everybody hated each other all year. Number nine, this one's arguable but interesting. Amon-Ra St. Brown. How are we feeling about that one?
1: I like Amon-Ra.
0: I do too.
1: I think he brings a different level of energy to the locker room.
0: It's consistent.
1: So there's
0: too.
1: A level of toughness there that yes. you don't get in a lot of the other guys on this list.
0: Stays on the field largely too.
1: Stays on the field.
0: You ready for number 10?
1: Mm-hmm.
0: Here's where we get to really bring the house down. Number 10, Brandon Ayuk.
1: Boy.
0: So all I'm saying, and I've heard the points, and I get they're good ones. You'll make the point. Sure, their longevity is better. I think I could argue back. And maybe this is profiling and not fair, but the chances of them going completely mentally sideways, I would argue, are higher at that position than others. Just going by facts and data, just that's all. Sure, happens around the league, but just on that list that we gave you, DK Metcalf, AJ Brown, Brandon Ayuk, varying levels of stuff, baggage,
1: yes,
0: things that that keep coming up. You know, if I extend this even further to the top 20, more names like Calvin Ridley, once knocked out of the game for gambling. George Pickens, who is a really talented player who's never gotten a major second contract after his rookie deal. Why? He's been with two teams. Neither one of them have wanted to do it.
1: Still don't have one.
0: Right. So the other argument, my wife always makes this one. Well, they're the headliners. Right? They're fancy. And fantasy football and marketability and, you know, just they're the billboards. Wide receivers. And I'm like, I mean, these are good points. But again, all I'm asking is now do the list and tell me who in the NFL is providing bang for buck. And you'll see Jackson Smith and Jigba, great story, but he hasn't provided bang for buck yet.
1: Nope. He had all the bang, though.
0: No, he did, but I'm saying on this new deal, I don't know what's going to happen next.
1: Right.
0: And Puka Nacua can't get his deal because he also...
1: He's at a holistic retreat.
0: He went sideways before he could even get it.
1: Man, how dumb is that guy?
0: Good Lord.
1: And look, I'm not... I don't like to call people dumb. I don't like
0: Well,
1: to
0: just...
1: Yeah, but
0: unfortunate
1: his actions,
0: choices.
1: I mean, bro, you...
0: Very unfortunate choices.
1: Man. But continue to make them.
0: Mm-hmm. I like. Oof.
1: Stupid is what stupid does.
0: So all I want to do, I want to get. I would love. I would. Man, I would love to get into the room with an NFL cap guy, like an NFL salary contract negotiator, and explain this to me. And I guess the easiest answer is that's what it costs. But couldn't you zig then while everyone else is zagging?
1: Yeah.
0: Which it kind of feels to me like until, and even this one, you know who the team that feels like they do this is the Green Bay Packers.
1: Yes.
0: They're just like, no, we're gonna regenerate and keep drafting guys. They finally found one that they wanted to re-sign, but what deal did he get? Jaden Reed, 16.7. Mm-hmm. Well, that we can do. That's a that's a manageable number. Romeo Doubs wants a similar contract. Yeah, I think we're done. We'll let you go. Davante Adams, let's trade him. Dontavian Wicks, he's an Eagle now. Turn and burn. I give Green Bay two flowers for something that they repeatedly do. They are willing to just be like, we're not doing the $30 million receiver, and we are willing to draft a quarterback in the first round and park his ass on the bench.
1: Sit him down.
0: And it's really worked for them.
1: Ty Simpson's about to benefit from that notion.
0: Yep.
1: That's what's about to happen.
0: Looks like Minnesota's probably going to win.
1: It looks like it. I mean,
0: it looks like it. They're up by three, 13 seconds to go. And they got the rock.
1: Yeah, but they only have about 2 seconds to get the ball past half court before it's an 8 second count.
0: Yep. Yep. So, okay.
1: This is interesting.
0: Yeah, we'll keep an eye on that. Talk more about that coming up in a little bit. And Steve is 15 minutes away with all the latest on all of it. So we'll keep going into the night. That's Ephraim Salaam. I'm Mark Willard, Fox Sports Radio.
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4: From ABC News, I'm Chuck Sievertson. Unacceptable is what President Trump calls Iran's rejection of a one-page U.S. proposal to restart negotiations. The proposal was for Iran to unblock the Strait of Hormuz, and then the U.S. would end the blockade of Iranian ports. ABC's Tom Sufi Burridge in Tel Aviv.
13: We do know from U.S. officials that even in this document, the U.S. wanted some kind of wording on the nuclear question, the future status of Iran's nuclear program, even though the full resolution of that sticking point, the major block in these negotiations to end the war, would be actually deferred into a subsequent 30-day negotiating period.
4: Since the rejection of the short-term smaller plan, oil prices are higher, $98 a barrel, up nearly 3% in U.S. trading. Global oil is at $104, also up nearly 3%. Wall Street stock futures are lower. Flying home to the U.S. from Spain's Canary Islands, 18 Americans from the Dutch cruise ship with a hantavirus outbreak. The planes headed to Washington's Dulles Airport, then a quarantine facility in Nebraska. Docs say they're not sick, they have no symptoms, they're just being monitored as a precaution. In the Canary Islands, ABC's Maggie Rooley.
14: Three people have died in this outbreak. One of them, a 70-year-old Dutch national. Authorities believe the first victims traveled to the Patagonia region where the virus is circulating. U.S. health officials are monitoring nine Americans who left the ship several weeks ago across several states. None have displayed any symptoms. During his prayer in St. Peter's Square, Pope Leo, who plans to visit the Canary Islands next month, thanked residents for the hospitality shown to the MV Hondius and its passengers.
4: The remains of one of the two U.S. soldiers who vanished in Morocco during a military training exercise last weekend have been recovered. The soldier, First Lieutenant Kendrick Lamont Key Jr., was an air defense artillery officer. The search continues for the second soldier who has not been identified. 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

0: 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You're going to find today's full show right after we get off of the air. But we are not done yet. You know how, and I mean it doesn't apply to you and me here because, you know, Scott Shapiro is like the greatest boss in the world. But most people have like a little something with their boss, even if they keep it private, right? Like just, I don't know, frustration, something build up over time. But when you start a new job or when you get a new boss, you know how there's always that honeymoon period? Like, oh, I think this could be great. This could be great.
1: Yeah, the energy's up.
0: Yeah. Until a year later, you're like, I hate that. Right? So here's what I'm getting at. Did we just arrive today at the first time where Victor Wembanyama should be criticized? Because this is a results-based industry. And so in some ways, it's fair to kind of cherry pick. We waited for the final result of the game, and now we got it. The Wolves win, 114-109. The Wolves have evened this series at 2 apiece. I always argue that the even-numbered games are the important ones, not the odd-numbered. People go, oh, the pivotal game 3, the pivotal game 5. Right, whoever wins, the other team can just win the next one and even it back up. The even-numbered games are where you take control. And the Spurs absolutely 100% had an opportunity tonight, knowing that their next round's opponent, if they get there, is going to be well-rested. They had an opportunity tonight to take control of this series, send it back to San Antonio, and end it in 5. And the best player on the floor willfully made a ridiculous maneuver that pulled him out of the game. But Victor, because of who he is, his just the absurd nature of how he plays and that we've never seen it before, he's just this like he never been to the playoffs before, so we've never had to think about him in a Joel Embiid sort of a way. Victor deserves to be criticized tonight. He really screwed his team over with what he did tonight.
1: Yeah, and it was uncalled for.
0: Exactly.
1: And that's the point. He's getting frustrated because he's having to work extremely hard, probably harder than he's had to work all year in a series. But you got to remember, this is Victor Wembanyama's first playoff series.
0: Yep.
1: And so it's a situation, well, first year in the playoffs, I should say.
0: Yeah.
1: Not his first series, but this is his first series where there's a formidable foe. And it happens to be his elder statesman,
0: mm-hmm.
1: who essentially helped raise him up and he looked up to. And it's hard and it's difficult. There's a lot of grabbing. There's a lot of punching. It's the physicality is unreal. And he got is a moment of frustration. Everybody has them, but it's when you have them. Draymond Green has been in situations where he's cost his team a series.
0: Sure.
1: Right? This is a learning, this is a very, a teachable learning moment for Victor. Because this thing can go the other way.
0: Yes.
1: Like, the momentum is a real thing in the playoffs. And they've already beat you at home. So, there isn't a level of fear that they can't win there. They came out the gates winning there. And so this thing, this is you know, if Anthony Edwards is getting healthier and further removed from the injuries,
0: mm-hmm.
1: boy, because he was unstoppable in that fourth quarter.
0: I believe that this series was over if the Spurs win tonight. I believe that if Victor Wembanyama plays in this game, they win that game. Now, these are just opinions. So I could be wrong. But Victor Wembanyama made a move tonight, got himself tossed out of a game that the Spurs really, really, I'm not going to say needed, but really, really wanted. That was a series-altering maneuver that he just made. And, you know, he's already bounced his head off the floor in these playoffs and missed time. You have no idea what's going to happen next. And you're right. This became a losable series just in the last 8 minutes. And he's the finger is pointed at him more than anybody else. Listen, I'm with you. He's young. It's early. He's learning. He had an emotional moment. Blah, blah, blah. I love him, too. He's not really done anything as a pro to make any sort of fan enemies yet. But that doesn't make him Teflon in a situation like this. You can't do that. You cannot do that. And he did that.
1: Yeah, it's going to be interesting to see just how they bounce back.
0: He better be real good. Like, I mean, real good. He's because now, boy, he's rested. They're home. He better be real good. He better be like Steve DeSager good.
1: Man, that's why they pay you the big bucks.
2: Yeah, well, he could have. I was with you until that last sentence. I'm genuinely confused now. As for the second round NBA playoff game at Minnesota tonight, the Timberwolves have beaten San Antonio to tie up the best of seven at two games apiece. 114-109 the final. Anthony Edwards, 36 points. Victor Wembanyama of the Spurs was kicked out in the second quarter for throwing an elbow. And in a close game, Minnesota on free throws was 20 of 22. The Knicks from three-point range today, 25 for 44. You know, that's farther than a free throw. 144-114 was the final at Philadelphia. The Knicks complete the four-game sweep. Two more playoff games on Monday night. The Wizards won the NBA draft lottery today. WNBA, New York 2-0, got an overtime win at Washington. NHL playoffs, Montreal's up 2-1 now after whipping Buffalo 6-2. And in the game at Anaheim right now, the Ducks are leading 2-1 over Vegas late in the first period, trying to tie up this series at two games apiece. A reminder, the NFL will release its full schedule on Thursday. NASCAR's on FS1 again next Sunday. NASCAR victory today at Watkins Glen went to Shane Van Gisbergen. In Major League Baseball tonight, the Tigers ended a five-game losing streak with a 6-3 victory at the Kansas City Royals. The Padres are tied for first with the Dodgers in the NL West. The Padres came back for a 10-inning 3-2 win over St. Louis, while the Dodgers were beaten at home by the Atlanta Braves 7-2. The Giants in 12 innings defeated Pittsburgh 7-6. Milwaukee on a walk-off homer edged the Yankees 4-3. Brewers have won four straight. Philadelphia's Kyle Schwarber with two solo homers. He's up to 16. Philadelphia shut out Colorado 6-0. By the way, Aaron Judge of the Yankees hit his 16th homer this year. And Texas shut out the Cubs 3-0 behind Jacob DeGrom, who got the win with 7 innings of work, 10 strikeouts, and no walks. As for the golf this weekend, yeah, we'll get to the domestic stuff. But there's a South African golfer, age 22, who made some headlines this weekend, winning on the European Tour in Barcelona by 14 strokes.
1: Whoop.
2: This guy is ranked number 598 in the world.
1: Oh, not anymore.
2: It's his first win on that tour. This season, he had missed the cut in four of his eight appearances. Didn't have a single top 30 finish. And then not only wins, but wins at 28 under par. Wins by 14 shots, which is one away from Tiger Woods' record. He won by 15 at the U.S. Open in 2000. And I have read that that Woods victory at Pebble Beach counts as the record for both the PGA Tour and the DP World Tour because it was at a major. Meanwhile, on the PGA Tour in Charlotte today, the winner from Norway, Chris Reiten. And they mentioned this on the post-game interview with him. Early in his tour career overseas, he wasn't having much fun, thinking about leaving the sport. Maybe I could just be a YouTube golfer. He stuck with it And now, as a PGA Tour rookie at age 28, gets his first PGA Tour win. A two-shot victory today. Ricky Fowler tied for second. This is a guy who was talking about all the times that his parents and Christmas vacations would send them golfing. He chose golf over soccer as a youngster and has, to say the least, now made a career out of it, finishing 15 under par this weekend. So a breakthrough moment for him. And Alex Fitzpatrick, third round leader, finished three shots back in this one. But quite the story for Raytan, who gets $3.6 million for winning in Charlotte this weekend.
1: It was all worth it.
2: Wow. I bet if you'd told him that like 5 years ago, this is in your future, stick with it, I think he would have slugged you. Ricky Fowler tied for second, and that gets him about $1.75 million. And Brant Snedeker is still golfing. There was a second PGA Tour event this weekend. He just earned a spot in the PGA Championship. He won the Myrtle Beach Classic in South Carolina. It's his first PGA Tour title in nearly 8 years. This guy at age 45 is President's Cup captain, and now he's going to be on courses seeing American players up close because, as he put it, I feel so lucky to still be out here doing what I love to do. Congratulations to him. Meanwhile, it's his 10th career PGA Tour victory. I have read that because it's held opposite a signature event at Quail Hollow this weekend, that Snedeker's victory doesn't give him a spot in the Masters, but it does for the PGA Championship, and it gets him a two-year exemption as well. And Brooks Koepka was in this tournament and managed only two birdies and closed with a 70 and a tie for 11th place. Meanwhile, a teenager tied for 9th place. Blades Brown, who graduated high school this year, shot 67 and picked up his second top 10 on the PGA Tour this year. He was top 10 in the Puerto Rico Open as well. This top 10 gets him eligible for the Byron Nelson in a couple of weeks. Congrats to him. And yes, there was a LIV Golf event. Virginia this weekend. Lucas Herbert, the wire-to-wire winner, taking it by four shots over Sergio Garcia. He's an Australian who gets a spot in the U.S. Open now. And for the second weekend in a row, the president attended the final round of a golf tournament at one of his courses, Virginia Today, Doral on the PGA Tour last week. Anthony Kim, who won a LIV Golf event in Australia earlier this year, shot 62 today. Not only got a lot of money for his individual prowess, but of course they have team scoring as well in LIV Golf, and he gets more bucks for that. But Herbert is the winner, and in fact, apparently only had 9 practice holes because he wasn't feeling well before the event began on Thursday. And then first round 64, second round 63, builds an 8-stroke lead and absolutely cruises to a payout of $4 million for 4 days of golf. Why? Because every LIV Golf event gives $4 million to the winner, whether you've heard of him or the event. Sergio Garcia for second place gets $2.25 million. Bryson DeChambeau, third place, $1.5 million today. Dean Burmester finished fourth place. That's worth an even $1 million. Tying for 18th, Graham McDowell, yes, still golfing, and Dustin Johnson. They each get $250,000 today for their 4 days with LIV Golf. And yes, the PGA Championship does start this Thursday just outside Philadelphia. Scottie Scheffler, the defending champ. The week after that, the Byron Nelson. Scottie Scheffler is the defending champ. Then we'll get to the British Open in England this summer, and Scottie Scheffler is the defending champ. And then we'll get to the BMW in St. Louis, and Scottie Scheffler is the defending champ. I'm sensing something going on here. Anyway, the PGA is this coming week. Back to you.
0: Steve, great stuff. And when we listened to all of the LIV Golf stuff, I just sort of got like Jeremiah Love NIL vibes. And this is what I mean. Like, there's all this, the LIV is crumbling. And so it's like, okay, if you went to LIV Golf and it crumbles, it's kind of like, okay, I'm going to get drafted in the NFL and, you know, here's your money. And you're like, yeah, I don't really need money anymore.
2: Yeah.
0: I'm watching all these people, right? So Brooks Koepka, you mentioned him. He comes back from LIV and he just looks like he's like, yeah, whatever.
2: Right. I mean, he did pay his way in, but you're right. He's earned so much at this point. Yeah, I mean, a golfer like Joaquin Neiman has earned so much with LIV Golf. I mean, he pretty much could retire.
0: He could retire. And in fact, Bryson DeChambeau has almost threatened to do so. And I guess said recently, if LIV Golf does completely go away, I may just do YouTube.
2: He could get views.
0: And I was sitting there thinking about, wow, like, how old's Bryson? Bryson's still a young dude. One of the best golfers in the world, a two-time major champion. He's going to just be like, yeah, whatever. Let's go to YouTube. Yeah.
2: Tee off and flex.
0: Oh, 32 years old.
2: Mm. And another million and a half this weekend.
0: Yeah. And he's already doing YouTube. So he's just like, yeah, maybe we'll just do YouTube. John Rahm, going to join the DP, right?
2: Apparently there's the agreement, but he's talked about LIV Golf contracts, a couple of the guys. You know, what if they explode this year and there's a LIV Golf? We had a contract for after this year, then what happens to that?
0: And one more question for you, Steve. I'm embarrassed that I don't even know this. What has happened to Dustin Johnson?
2: Yeah. Is that another money issue, by the way?
0: But where is he? I know he's still out there. You know, he tied for 18th in that tournament.
2: Yeah, he was one of those quarter million guys.
0: But I mean,
2: a cool quarter million for the weekend.
0: He was like number one in the majors world.
3: Gone.
2: Yeah, and that's a different than, you know, what's happened to Phil Mickelson or anything. I mean, that's another added few years of that career. That's not the same discussion as Dustin Johnson.
0: Right. Dustin Johnson, who is now in his 40s, but not far into his 40s.
2: Yeah, but not 50s senior PGA.
0: No, 41. All right, Steve, awesome tonight, as always.
2: Thanks,
0: Steve.
2: Thank you.
0: Awesome tonight, as always. We're sitting here in the Fox Sports Radio studios, and back with a few more thoughts to wrap up. Ephraim, Mark, Fox Sports Radio.
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13: 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Some isolated showers around through the night, something on the heavy side, but diminishing temperatures in the upper 60s to near 70. We push back to almost 90 on Monday. Scattered showers and storms likely, some of those again heavy. And more scattered showers right through Monday night and Tuesday, low 70, high low 80s. This is Precision Weather Meteorologist Phil Spivak for WNZF.
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0: We're sitting in them Fox Sports Radio studios right now. Mark Witherdy from Salam. Hey, can I throw a quote at you from Tyrese Maxey?
1: Yeah.
0: Star guard Sixers. All of this stuff has been attached to Joel Embiid. Sixers blown out, swept out earlier today. Arena overwhelmed by Knicks fans. It was like Embiid advertised it before it even happened. Then it happened. From Maxey, asked about all those Knicks fans. Quote, it absolutely sucks. If I'm being honest, it just sucks. That's really all I can say about it, man. It's hard. It's definitely difficult. End quote. I'm so fascinated by this story. You know, every time, and players are kind of stuck, really. I mean, if you're honest about anything like this that points at any fan behavior, especially with what they do with their money, tough arena. That's a tough area to walk into. What's your perspective on this?
1: It doesn't feel good. It doesn't feel good to be at home and not feel like you're at home, if that makes sense.
0: Mm-hmm.
1: And I think, look, I get where he's coming from, especially in the playoffs. Regular season, whatever, you know, but the playoffs,
0: sure.
1: When you're fighting for your life, essentially they were like, nah, you guys are done. We're good. I'm going to, instead of going to the game, get this extra money. And look, I get it. Like, would I go to the Laker game tomorrow if I had tickets? Yes. But if someone offered me three times what I paid for them, I'd probably watch it at home.
0: Well, gosh, it's so classic chicken of the egg, isn't it? And I know exactly, like I already can tell you, you know, if you live in Philadelphia, I know you're going to turn the radio on tomorrow, but you don't need to. You already know what they're going to say.
1: Oh, it's going to be all out.
0: It's going to be a bleep show.
1: It's going to be all out.
0: You want fans to be in the stands cheering for you? Don't lose by 30.
1: Look, it.
0: Don't get swept.
1: I said what I said about Joel Embiid, and people will push. Like I said, people are going to push back his numbers and this and that. He was MVP 2 years ago. Okay. But for my money and for my taste and for my team, I don't. Like, his style of play is not for me. And that's an objective thing. That's my opinion. He was perfect from the field. Yeah, they lost by a million. You know what I mean? Like, so what could have changed the game? What could have put more pressure on them and made them guard you? Karl Anthony Towns loves to be in foul trouble. Can't help himself. Loves it. So my onus would, I mean, he had three fouls in the first half, I believe. I had to go sit down. I would have put him right on the block. Put him through actions. Make him fight through. Attack him. These are the types of things that he should come to the table with, knowing that his style of play is very laissez-faire for me.
0: Yep, I hear you.
1: Look, I'm a big guy, so I grew up in an era with real centers.
0: Big guys acted big.
1: You got to remember, they don't even categorize positions anymore. Like in the All-Stars, it used to be by position. They don't do that anymore. So I grew up in an era where there were real centers. Shaquille O'Neal, Patrick Ewing, Alonzo Mourning, David Robinson, Hakeem Olajuwon, Yao Ming, the real Sabonis. Right? the Duncan Dutchman.
0: Mm-hmm.
1: Like these guys, they paroled and you couldn't get past the real rim protectors.
0: Yep.
1: And when they got the ball down low or got a rebound, they didn't throw it out 30 feet for a jump shot. They just put you in the rim.
0: Yeah.
1: And I don't want this to be the bash on Joel Embiid show, but I was watching with my son today, and he asked me, "Why does someone that big always fall?" this is a child.
0: It's a great question.
1: This is a child. It's an 11-year-old child trying to figure out his way in basketball.
0: The top athletes in the world spend so much time on the ground right now.
1: He was like, "Ooh, that's gotta hurt." I said, "Yeah, it does." Is that why he's always hurt, Dad? I'm like, man, that's a good point.
0: That's a good question.
1: He is searching for fouls and falling to the ground for no reason.
0: Yep.
1: And I can't take that. I can't watch it.
0: I get it. You know, the relationship is obviously strained. And so, you know, whether it's you're down 3-0 or we never believed in you in the first place or whatever, it's such a tough spot. You said it. I'm sure as an athlete it doesn't feel good, but imagine any other entertainment product doing this. Imagine if you did a Broadway show and then afterwards you all gathered at a press conference and you're like, yeah, just did not like where the crowd was from tonight. Just didn't like what, didn't like,
1: well, that's different. That's
0: didn't
1: different.
0: Like their vibe. It's, of course, it's different.
1: A little bit different.
0: It's different, but.
1: Unless they were standing up screaming, get off the stage, look, but they actually came to see the play.
0: But the bottom line is who in this process has a responsibility? The player or the fan?
1: It's the player.
0: Exactly. So if we're going to do chicken or the egg, that's where I'm going to vote. If you build it, they will come. You haven't built it, so they didn't come. Philadelphia sports fans are Philadelphia sports fans, right? They're going to show if you're good. That's all I'm saying. Another fun night with you, brother.
1: Yeah.
0: For you from Salam, I'm Mark Willard.
1: Come on, Lakers.
0: Wish you a good night. We are.
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7: 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Some showers around through the night and then again through the day on Monday as they flare up in the afternoon. They could be heavy at times once again. Temperatures close to 70 through the night and upper 80s on Monday. Scattered showers and thunderstorms Monday night with a low near 70. Those scattered showers continue on Tuesday. Some hit or miss storms, the high into the low 80s. This is Precision Weather Meteorologist Phil Spivak. For
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10: The Minnesota Timberwolves have tied up their second-round playoff series 2 games apiece after beating San Antonio tonight, 114-109. Spurs star Victor Wembanyama was kicked out in the second quarter after throwing an elbow. Anthony Edwards, 36 points in the win. The Knicks completed a 4-game sweep, dominating at Philadelphia, 144-114. The Wizards won the NBA's draft lottery, and in the WNBA, New York 2-0 won in overtime at Washington, 98-93. To the NHL playoffs, Vegas is tied it at Anaheim, 2-2 early second period. Montreal 6-2 over Buffalo. NASCAR victory.

0: Studios. Here's Arnie Spanier and Chris Plank.
1: Now let's go, stinking genius.
2: Let's go. We are the New York Knicks. Let's go. Let's
1: go. Good to see you're taking things in.
2: Let's go.
1: I don't know, baby steps.
2: Let's go. Championship. Let's go.
1: Congrats. Finally. Congrats on matching what last year's team did.
2: This is not last year's team, Chris. Stop it.
1: Last year you made the Western Conference Finals, too.
2: Do you know if we shoot like this every game, we're better than the Michael Jordan
1: lose.
2: Bulls, Larry Bird Celtics, Magic Johnson Lakers. Bring them all on. Let's go.
1: Good to see you're taking it just like in little bites. And, hey, you know, it's nice to move on.
2: Who would win between the Magic Lakers and this New York Knicks team?
1: Oh, obviously this New York Knicks team.
2: Oh, they're so good. They're so damn good. Unbelievable. This is great. I'm just loving it. You know what I mean? I'm just soaking it all up. I told you it was going to be a sweep. You laughed at me last weekend.
1: Well, but. I mean, again, you also said that the Spurs were going to sweep the Timberwolves, but let's
2: no, see. Only because Anthony Edwards was out. We found out he was out. All bets are off at that point. Stop it.
1: No, you did not say Anthony Edwards was out. In fact, you even said you doubled down to try to rub it in the boss's face. But I'll give you. We will
2: bring
1: it up tonight.
2: You think I'm anti-boss? Stop.
1: Yes. 96 Bulls, 2017 Warriors, 86 Celtics, 85 Lakers, 84 Lakers. Nothing, though, compared to this Knicks team. They should build a statue of Jalen Brunson. Didn't Jason
2: all
1: Smith want
2: to
1: do that
2: just,
1: last year?
2: All those teams you just mentioned didn't shoot the three-pointer like the Knicks shot it tonight.
1: Yeah, no, the Warriors didn't shoot the three-pointer like the Knicks shot it.
2: Not 57% with what they did. It was unbelievable.
1: Well, do you worry a little bit, though, about kind of living by the three, and what's the old saying, dying by the three?
2: Read my lips. I worry nothing. Nothing worries me right now. I fear nobody, no team. I fear nothing, okay? Let's get that straight right now, right off the bat. I fear no team, nobody. You could put the dream team out there, and I feel good.
1: Awesome. This is going to be a fun show tonight.
2: Oh, it's going to be great.
1: Harmon. How do you handle these nights? I just want to know, because Jason's kind of like you when it comes to the Knicks, where, like, you get the slightest little bit of success, and it goes from, congrats, man, that's great for your, like, we want to feel good for you, but then you make it where it's, like, unbearable. Is that kind of a Knicks thing?
2: I got a surprise for you, too.
1: Oh, yeah? What's that?
2: You always say we have a producer, right?
1: We do, Ian Roddy.
2: Okay. Well, I told Sir Producer that I wanted to get a bunch of guests.
1: Right, you laid out all the Knicks players.
2: So?
3: We're still working on that.
1: Yeah.
2: Which one did we get? I said I want either Brunson, Karl Anthony Towns, OG, Bridges, or Hart. Those were my choices.
1: And did you give contact information for those guys?
2: If I had contact information, why wouldn't I call myself that?
1: Because you're lazy.
2: I would just pick up the phone and say, hey, it's Arnie. Can you come on the show? I would love it. Wouldn't that be great if I told you, coming up now is Jalen Brunson. How you doing, man? Let's go.
1: I mean, it would be, but it's not happening. So, I mean, I don't
2: Carl
1: know.
2: Carl Anthony Towns, let's talk about the Prada movie, too.
1: The Prada movie, too?
2: He's in that movie.
1: I'm aware, but just you would that would be the first thing you would want to talk about with him?
2: No, I'd like to talk about how he keeps getting into foul trouble. That's the only negative thing I can come up with right now.
1: But you have no fears right now, no concerns.
2: Fear nobody, no team. Like I said, bring Michael Jordan and the Bulls out of retirement. Let's go. I feel. You know what? Do we have a computer geek that listens to the show? I bet you if you run like simulation games, the Knicks would fare pretty well against all those teams.
1: Sure they would. Yeah. They might just, you know what? I've kind of heard the Thunder might shut it down. I kind of heard that maybe there's not even a concern between the Pistons and the Cavs right now.
2: They might just
1: bow out because of how dominant they've been.
2: That's the only negative I have. I'm hoping the Knicks get to beat Oklahoma City in the finals, but I'm afraid Oklahoma City might not even make it to the finals.
1: Have you watched them? One of their best players hasn't played yet, and they haven't lost a playoff game. Are you smoking crack?
2: No, I. It's tough to watch them. You need a wide screen because usually they're on the ground flopping, so I have to, you know, some are standing, some are flopping.
1: You know that's not true.
2: It would be cheaper for me to fly down to Oklahoma City and get a ticket down there at a hotel

0: than it would be for me to just get a ticket up in New York.
1: Well, probably so, because you people lose your minds with the slightest little bit of success. I mean,
0: yeah.
1: The Mets win two games in a row, and you act like that it's going to be a nonstop party. So, you know, is what it is.
0: This is the best streak in New York sports history.
1: In New York sports history?
0: Pretty much. We haven't even come, the closest we've come to losing is like 6 points. You know, we've lost two games, and the only two games we've lost are by, what, 2 points?
1: That's pretty impressive.
0: Oh, you think? You think?
1: I mean, now do the Thunder. How many have they lost?
0: How many have they lost? How many have they lost?
1: I would zero. Say
0: zero.
1: Right.
0: Well, they're going to learn. By the way, how many did they win it in last year, Chris? You don't bring that up, do you?
1: No, because that's, well, you never want to talk about how you guys choked in the Eastern Conference Finals.
0: Ooh, you mean when we were injured?
1: Oh, gosh, here we go. The Excusinator 5000. So what if Obi can't go, what's your boy's name? They got her Obi. Why am I saying Obi? Who's the
0: OG.
1: OG, I'm sorry.
0: OG and an Obi.
1: I was thinking Obi Melifonwu, the old DB that was supposed to save the Raiders. If OG, is this going to be your excuse if he gets dinged up again? Is that going to
0: no,
1: be
0: whatever
1: you guys
0: No, it just means we won't win by 50, we'll win by 40.
1: Right. That's I like how there's one team in the city that's won 27 World Series titles, but this run in the NBA playoffs is the greatest.
0: You know,
1: the Knicks have won titles before, but this is the greatest run in the history of,
0: I just want to
1: of
0: say
1: New
0: this,
1: York sports.
0: You know, maybe coaches are overthinking this. I take the fattest guy on my team and said, you got Holmgren, okay? The guy's half your weight. Put your body on him. He's not going to get near the rim. The guy's too thin. I think I could guard Holmgren, for crying out loud. I outweigh him. I think I'd get in his grill. If he wasn't a foot taller than me, I'd have a good chance of stopping him.
1: You've said some dumb things on this show. After watching,
0: is that the worst? Is that the worst? Huh?
1: That's thinking that you could even. Arnie, no
0: stick
1: fit,
0: around
1: buddy.
0: For a while. We'll get worse than that. Trust me.
1: I don't know. I watched your rec league basketball videos.
0: Oh, I shoot the three, don't I?
1: Woo-hoo. No, you don't. You don't do anything well on the basketball
0: wow.
1: court. But if you want to say that you think that you could somehow body Chet Holmgren around, I don't think you'd be able to touch him. I think that he would like jump over you.
0: I don't know how he's dominating the way he's dominating.
1: Because he's good.
2: Okay. You know,
1: it
2: would be
1: good,
2: a great
1: man.
2: Use of AI would be like just making a video of Arnie like actually cooking Chet Holmgren.
1: I know,
0: is that our producer? Did Jalen Brunson call back yet?
2: No,
0: Mr.
2: not
0: producer?
2: Yet. We're still waiting on that.
1: We're still
0: Carl
1: waiting
0: Anthony
1: on
0: Towns.
1: Your, we're still waiting on your Steve Kerr connections to come through is what we're waiting on right now.
0: I have Kerr Roman numeral like number 12.
1: You do, after guaranteeing that he was going to retire last week too. But well, congratulations on your Knicks. That was an impressive sweep because, in fairness, this is one of the hottest shooting runs that I think we've seen. They're on fire right now.
0: Yeah, they are.
1: And
0: they are.
1: You add to it, I think they just buried the city of Philadelphia. I mean, I want to go to Roman numeral 14.
0: You know,
1: I mean, that's the first one I wrote down in all of this because you literally not only won in four games, you swept a pretty good Philadelphia team, right? They seemed to be peaking at the right time, and then you just gut-punched them, didn't give them any hope. And then you basically ripped this whole tough guy image from Philadelphia right off their chest.
0: Yeah. Yeah. They're no longer the tough guy. They're no longer, oh, I'm so worried about going to Philadelphia and they booed Santa Claus. That's finally over. Okay. Let's forget about that. By the way, if you want to add another branch of this, which I should have probably put on the Roman numeral, if we're going to go ahead and pick on Philadelphia, what does that say about Boston and what, Denver? My goodness, man. What does it say about those teams, for crying out loud?
1: Well, you're talking,
0: Houston,
1: I'm talking
0: too,
1: more
0: yeah.
1: about the crowd.
0: Yeah.
1: I mean, if you just want to get into the team, fine. You can, I think Philly getting out of the first round is enough to say, hey man, that's pretty good considering how terrible they were during the season. Arnie, I mean more about
0: crowd.
1: What they did
0: yeah.
1: crowd wise and
0: yeah,
1: how
0: that, yeah.
1: you're basically out there storming the streets of Philly because the Knicks won, and it looks like it was being played and sounded like it was being played today in Madison Square Garden.
0: Well,
1: that's what caught me more than one to say, oh, comparing to Boston. No, no, no. Look at what you did crowd-wise.
0: Yeah, there's a new sheriff in town, Chris, and they're called the New York Knicks. The New Yorkers, as fans, always been underrated. I don't think there's a better fan base, and that includes college, too, that's better than the New York Knicks fan base. Look at all these years they've They've, you know, sworn by this team and stood by this team, mm-hmm. and they've not got a championship. And now look at them now. Look how close they are. Not a better fan base. That includes college, includes Notre Dame and Alabama and all that baloney than the New York Knicks. Nobody even comes close.
1: So basically this went from a team that did a pretty nice job in advancing to the Eastern Conference Finals. And now I'm just checking off everything that's been added to the list here. The greatest team in the history of the NBA.
0: I didn't say the greatest team in the history of the NBA.
1: Well, you're comparing it to the greatest teams in the history of the NBA.
0: Some of them I am, yes.
1: Who do you say right now they're not better than?
0: Boy, I mean, literally, me on that one, Chris.
1: Literally,
0: jeez.
1: The tweet goes, woo! The Knicks team will beat OKC in the finals and could probably beat the old Celtics Bird teams, Magic Lakers, Piston Bad Boys, and MJ's Bulls. Wait,
0: can you repeat the question again, sir? Can you repeat the question?
1: I'm going down the list of things now that you have proclaimed with the Knicks when they've simply equaled what they've done last year so far, okay?
0: And if they win the championship, and they will.
1: Hold on. Hold on. Counselor, wait.
0: Yes.
1: They are those are the greatest teams in the NBA, so check that off.
0: Some.
1: Jalen Brunson, greatest Knick of all time. Greatest New York sports run that we've ever seen is another one. And now the greatest fans in the history of the world. These are all things that have happened by equaling where you made it last year.
0: And also, I'll even throw in one more. You know how the Dallas Cowboys were America's team? Right now in the NBA, because the NBA is not as popular as football, we certainly know that, but right now in the NBA, the New York Knicks are America's team. You know that, don't you?
1: I don't think the New York Knicks are America's team. I think they're New York's team.
0: It used to be the Lakers. They were everybody's darling in the whole, you know, Magic Johnson era and that run there. And they had it for a long time. Celtics were right there. But right now, there's a new darling in town, and she's hot. And her name is the New York Knicks. How about that?
1: I don't think that's true. I think the Knicks are very much beloved by the New York sports fans and the Knicks fans.
0: I don't think
1: they're America's team by any stretch. I don't think there is an America's team in the NBA. We seem to hate every single team in the NBA, is what I've noticed.
2: Whoever has a chance at beating the Thunder.
1: Now it's, and listen, if the Lakers have done anything, and I'll just say this as a lifelong Lakers fan who lives in Oklahoma City, this is the most embarrassing thing that has ever happened to the Lakers. Just quick, if we can pause from sitting here and basically proclaiming the greatest thing that's ever happened in sports by the Knicks sweeping the Sixers, the way that they've cried about officiating and then got clowned by Oklahoma City in three games where they went into the midpoint of the third quarter with a chance to win the game and basically just wet the bed. I mean, this is one of the most embarrassing, because not that there's any shame in losing to the Thunder.
0: Right.
1: But in the way that they've acted and the way that they're handling this in the press, I mean, I'm ashamed. I really am. I'm hiding my purple and gold right now. That's embarrassing. Stand up, man. Man up. Don't play.
0: I did put referees in Roman numeral number 5, but Chris, it's even beyond the Lakers. And you know how I like picking on the referees? But the players have gone too far, and I'm talking about all of them, too. I'm not just talking about Oklahoma City or anything like that. I'm talking all of them, a collective all of them, because they're destroying the game, Chris. They are absolutely destroying the game. No, I'm talking about the players.
1: Oh, okay, yeah.
0: Yeah, they're destroying the game. I mean, you can't tell me, is anybody going to make a layup when I fall into the ground, for crying out loud? It's getting old. It is getting old. And the crying, I've never seen anybody hold a meeting after the game with the referees in center court. I've never seen that in my entire life. The players are absolutely destroying it. And you have to really do figure out, Chris, and I don't know about you, how do you want the game being called? If you think that I want these referees calling every foul by the rule book, then you're mistaken, man. You got to let them play. If you think I want them calling every hand check and every push and every little shove, we're going to be a free throw contest, and then we're really going to turn off the NBA, and you know, everybody's going to have to play because everybody's going to foul out of the game. You have to have a little common sense. I think the referees are in a really bad position. I mean, they can't do anything right in the NBA. But these players have just gotten out of control, whether it's shooting a three-pointer and sticking their leg out or going to the bucket are using their offhand or setting illegal picks, and then the crying afterwards.
1: So
0: Chris,
1: bad.
0: The crying afterwards is... I can't even tell you how many times do we see somebody... Reeves, my goodness, man, you need to stop. Seriously, you're already your reputation. That guy has got to stop crying and just go on and play. I just never seen it got this bad. I've never seen players in any era. We've been watching the NBA for a long time.
1: Sure.
0: Cry like this, Chris. And you know I like to pick on the rest. Sometimes I'll kid around and go, boy, the Dolphins could beat number, what was it, 112 with the stripes? Oh, my goodness. But, I mean, these refs are doing the best they can. They're going to miss some. This is the NBA. But you got to back off, man. It's just gotten out of hand. It really has.
1: It is. It's bad. It's really bad. And I don't know. You know, back in the day, it's kind of funny when you think about the trajectory of the NBA. Because it is. It's a player-run league now. But I remember a time when David Stern told players they needed to start dressing right. Remember? And everyone makes the member joke from South Park. Pepperidge Farms remembers. I mean, remember whenever he's like, Tim Duncan dresses like a slob. I'm putting words in his mouth. But we need to dress better. And I feel like we need one of those moments from Adam Silver or somebody who has authority with the players. I don't know if it's a Charles Barkley rant or whomever. But listen, the NBA, I think it's in a mode, in a place where it's as popular as it's ever been with TV ratings and with TV revenue. I mean, I think that's what I keep getting told. But the product makes it really hard when every play involves someone crying out.
0: I know. I know. And Chris, I couldn't tell you what even year this is. So you'll have to do the research because I'm not going to. But there is, and I'm being serious. There's one preseason game, and I believe the Phoenix Suns were involved. The only reason I remember that was I was doing local radio in Phoenix. So it's got to be one of those years. And it was a preseason game, and the commissioner said they're going to experiment by calling the games really close. Mm-hmm. And that one particular game had like over 100 foul shots, had like 70 something fouls. It was just a disaster, an absolute disaster. And they never went back to it. We'll have to go ahead and see if we can pull the box score and find out. You just can't call it by the rule book. You can't just tell these refs, here's the rule book.
1: Right.
0: It says hand checks a foul, so you got to call it. No, that's just a guideline. Okay. That's a guideline. You know, I'm not talking about stepping out of bounds or the times or anything like that,
1: sure.
0: But it's gotten so bad that these players have taken the enjoyment out of it is what it's really come down to.
1: Well, and like I said, I don't know if there is a fix. I don't know if anyone's coming to say, hey, knock that S off, you know, get your stuff together and let's act like grown men out there, because this starts, I mean, we see it in a college game now too, but hey, enjoy the Knicks. Enjoy watching the Thunder roll. Enjoy what I think is going to be a very fun series between the Spurs and the T-Wolves. I haven't even got to the controversy, or maybe lack of controversy from that game tonight. And
0: yeah,
1: it looks like the Pistons and the Cavs are going to have a fun series as well. Just everybody stop crying and enjoy it. I mean, we stop throwing tantrums, okay? Let's get out there and enjoy some
0: golf. Make a layup and not fall into the ground like you've been
1: every
0: pushed in the back.
1: Every single time, man. They're flopping all over the place. All right, when we come back with Arnie and Plank on Fox Sports Radio, we have the draft lottery today. We got a lot of texts and tweets already into the show at Stinking Genius One. I'm at Plank Show. Everyone go follow us at Fox Sports Radio. Todd Furman coming up next hour. It's a busy night. As we take
0: and
1: you on a Monday
0: morning. Don't forget Jalen Brunson or Cat or one of those guys right. Might come on, right?
1: A busy Sunday night taking you into a Monday morning right here on Fox Sports Radio.
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17: From ABC News, I'm Chuck Severson. President Trump calls Iran's rejection of a one-page U.S. proposal to restart negotiations unacceptable. The proposal was for Iran to unblock the Strait of Hormuz, and then the U.S. would end the blockade of Iranian ports. Since the rejection of the short-term smaller plan, oil prices are higher in the U.S. and globally. Coincidence or insider trading?
18: Sources tell ABC News the Justice Department is investigating $2.6 billion of suspiciously timed oil trades tied to the Iran war. In at least four cases, oil traders bet prices would drop right before they actually did. Sources say investigators are working to determine whether they cashed in on access to government secrets. Investigators now probing whether they'd received inside information. Elizabeth Schulze, ABC News, Washington.
17: Aramco, the world's largest oil company with a majority share owned by Saudi Arabia's government, reports a 25% jump in first quarter profits, $32.5 billion, amid tight global oil supplies. Flying home to the U.S. from Spain's Canary Islands, 18 Americans from the Dutch cruise ship with a hantavirus outbreak. The plane's last stop will be a quarantine unit in Nebraska. Docs say they're not sick, they have no symptoms. They're just being monitored as a precaution, says the World Health Organization's Boris Pavlik.
19: This is not COVID. This is not passing someone in a hallway, in an airport, outside in a stadium and getting infected. This is, every case can be explained either through the original rodent exposures that are happening as we speak in South America or through close contact with a sick person.
17: The remains of one of the two U.S. soldiers who vanished in Morocco during a military training exercise last weekend have been recovered. The soldier, First Lieutenant Kendrick Lamont Key Jr., was an air defense artillery officer. Search continues for the second soldier. 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
1: 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And there was a there's a few pretty good ones that were actually brought up. And where did you want to start tonight? James writes, where in the rundown is Arnie going to give the Wilson update? How's the training going?
0: Oh, the training's going awful. Absolutely awful.
1: Reminder, Wilson is your dog.
0: Is my dog. It's about, 15 weeks now, 14, 15 weeks. And it's not taken to the training. And this is a bad one. I was taking a nap and, you know, I took my glasses off and I put it on my chest, you know, on my shirt.
1: Right.
0: And Wilson was kind of laying with me. Next thing I know, he's chewing something. I'm not paying attention. He's chewing my glasses.
1: He's chewing your glasses.
0: My lenses, the frame. And he did that to my wife's glasses too. I had to replace it. That's like over $2,000.
1: It's a lot of money.
0: You think? $2,000 out of just because I had to replace the, I had to get new lenses. I had to go do this on Saturday and then I had to get new glasses. I had to take some of my old ones and wear that because the ones he chewed it has scratches all over it. I can't even use it to watch TV. I'm like blind. So, you know, the dog cost me that. It's just, and it's not taking the training very well. It's not.
1: Well, I would say that. Maybe, Arnie, the lack of glasses could have affected how you've seen the other playoff games or no?
0: Wow, no. I use my backup glasses, but the prescription's not as strong as the ones I have on right now. Maybe well that done. Could be it.
1: So the Wilson update is there is no update.
0: There's no, he's not taken to the training, and he just chewed up our glasses where we had to pay an extra $2,000 to replace them.
1: Late night drug tester, right? Is there going to have to be a third host on Sundays during the NBA finals? Not sure to Sager is paid enough to separate you two. Oh, I won't fight over anything. I'm not going to care. The Thunder are going to win it. There will be no fighting whatsoever.
0: That's why I'm a better fan than everybody else.
1: That's right.
0: You guys don't care. You shrug it off.
1: Well, we know
0: we lost to her. We lost.
1: You set yourself up for where if you lose, you're going to end up talking about how it's the worst thing that's ever happened, how you're full of anxiety. I know you're going to lose. I know the Thunder are going to win it all. It's already been written.
0: The only thing I don't know is if it's the Knicks in 4 or the Knicks in 5. I haven't figured that out yet.
1: I mean, if I put truth serum in you right now, you're scared to death of whoever comes out of the West.
0: I fear nobody, my friend. That's why I told you that. I fear nobody, no team. Nobody, no team.
1: We are rolling on this, right, Ian? So we'll have all this evidence when he comes in.
2: Oh, yeah. Oh, yeah.
1: In 2 weeks, talking about how scared and worried he is.
0: Is that our producer, Ian?
1: Sports anxiety. Yeah, you've referred to him by name 3 times now.
0: Answer the phone when Jalen Brunson calls in, would you please?
2: Well, actually, the thing is, we had him on the line, and then I told him that it was you, and he hung up.
0: Oh, he wouldn't hang up. He'd say, okay, I want to come on for the next 2 hours and 30 minutes.
1: So terrible to hear. We had him. And you scared him away, Arnie.
2: Had him right there.
0: Get Carl Anthony Towns on. He'll come on.
1: By the way, in 2 weeks, Arnie's going to be destroying Carl Anthony Towns. I love that guy.
0: I'm the one that defended him when they were rumors about, oh, we need to trade him.
1: You did. You defended him.
0: And then they put him to the bench. I'm like, stop it. Stop it. I don't want to. I love Carl Anthony Towns. I'm going to go see The Devil Wears Prada, too, just because of him.
1: We do have a developing situation.
0: Yes, we
1: do. In the Spurs T-Wolves game from tonight, which we'll get into coming up here in mere moments. But first, let's get caught up on everything in the world of sports with Steve DeSager. What's going on, Steve?
0: An honorary Knicks fan, Steve DeSager.
3: Don't insult me like that.
0: Wow!
3: I was just going to ask if you're going to get Aiton on the show, because this is pretty much what it's been like, the old Wildcat.
0: We're just sticking to, we are the New York Knicks. Let's go.
3: Yeah, I remember that long, long journey you had through the March Madness with the Arizona Wildcats. And so,
0: why are we bringing this?
3: This long journey with the Lakers. It's just par for the course with this guy's resume.
0: We've never been this good. Did you watch the game today? Did you not watch the game? That's okay.
3: The Knicks? That was quite entertaining.
1: Yeah.
3: Yeah. It couldn't take your eyes off it. You know, and I'm not a New York or Philadelphia fan, but I'm guessing even a Philly fan in a kind of train wreck kind of way couldn't take their eyes off. It's like, how many more threes are they going to hit at this point?
0: I'm done with the Philly fans. They don't scare me anymore. They could boo Santa Claus all they want.
1: They should.
3: Apparently, this is one of the most lopsided best-of-seven conference semis since the format got to this, because the Knicks were outscoring the Sixers in the series by 22 points a game. Orlando in 2010 outscored its opponent Atlanta by 25 a game. The three-pointers, it was just silly. It got really early in the game. It just got silly that they kept falling. Wasn't it 10 of 11 at one point to start the game? The Knicks as a team finished from three-point range 25 for 44. Knicks win, completing the four-game sweep at Philadelphia, 144 to 114. Miles McBride, 25 points from three-point range. He was 7 of 9. You might know now that McBride has a nickname, and you know that because there were so many Knicks fans in the building, everybody screaming Deuce every time he put up a trace. And, well, Minnesota then won the next game tonight. Second rounder is tied at 2 games apiece. Timberwolves did beat San Antonio, 114-109. Victor Wembanyama of the Spurs was kicked out in the second quarter for throwing an elbow. So we'll see what happens with that, because the Spurs are due to host Game 5 on Tuesday. So technically, you do have to say Wemby's status is to be determined by the league, because this was a flagrant 2 and an automatic ejection. Anthony Edwards, not only a great fourth quarter, but 36 points in the game. As for the Wizards, a good day for them, actually. They won the NBA's draft lottery, the team that had the worst record this year, 17-65. Utah will draft number 2 overall, but may not get the BYU star, because Washington may take A.J. DeBanza first overall, we'll see. There were 4 WNBA games. New York now 2-0 after an overtime win at Washington, 98-93. Wins on the road for Seattle and Las Vegas. Golden State at home beat Phoenix in the late game, 95-79. In the NHL playoffs right now in Anaheim, Ducks through 2 periods lead 3-2 against Vegas, trying to tie up this second round series 2 games apiece. Montreal up 2-1 after its home win 6-2 against Buffalo tonight. A reminder, the NFL will release its full schedule on Thursday. NASCAR's on FS1 again next Sunday. That'll be Fox's final Cup Series telecast of the year, the All-Star Race at Dover. NASCAR victory at Watkins Glen today for Shane Van Gisbergen. In baseball tonight, the Tigers ended a 5-game losing streak, winning 6-3 at the Royals. Milwaukee homered to walk off the Yankees 4-3. Brewers have won 4 straight. San Francisco in 12 innings edged the Pirates 7-6. Texas and Jacob deGrom shut out the Cubs 3-0. And the Padres are tied with the Dodgers for first in the NL West. San Diego got a 2-run homer, 2 outs, bottom of the 9th to tie their game with the Cardinals 2-2. Nick Castellanos, now a Padre with that squad, 3-2 the final in 10 while the Dodgers lost 7-2 at home to a very good Atlanta Braves team. And the Dodger offense still very bad and inconsistent the last 3 weeks. In fact, the Dodger record about the last 3 weeks, 9-12. Back to you.
0: Yeah. By the way, was there some shenanigans with the draft? Was that a true story or what?
3: I can't believe that Arnie actually found a true story. So no, I'll say no.
0: What do you mean no? I think it's a true story.
3: Have you ever found a true story online?
0: Yeah.
3: See?
1: My personal favorite. Let me just take you through, Arnie. Yeah. I got you, Arnie. Okay. Unless you want to do it. Go ahead.
0: No, go ahead.
1: My personal favorite. Arnie sends a story about Alan Bowman, right? Because Alan Bowman's an old quarterback that played for Texas Tech and Oklahoma State. I think he was even at Michigan for a while. And he sends the tweet that says, retired quarterback Alan Bowman is set to return to Texas Tech for his 8th season of college football. He sends it and then proceeds to say it's fake, which I think you fell for it. And then as soon as you send it, you're like, oh, no, this is fake.
0: Right. That's exactly what happened.
3: Shouldn't you, like, determine that before you hit send?
1: No. Come on now. Who are you talking to here?
3: Yeah, exactly.
1: And then the other one was that there was some sort. Now, I've lost this one. Where did you send this to me at?
0: The shenanigans story.
1: Well, you need to go a little bit deep. They claimed that they had the draft lottery figured out, and I don't know, it was compromised in some way, shape, or form. And because it was compromised, they had to go back and do it all over again.
0: Yeah, matter of fact, I according to Hoops Hype, it says there's a widely reported mix-up in the secure lottery room where Utah initially popped up for both the second and third picks. The third pick had to be redrawn, or they had to redraw the whole thing. And that's why Utah didn't get that pick or something. They had to redo it or something.
3: Utah wound up number 2 overall.
0: Right, so they had to redo number 3, and that pick went to Memphis.
3: Well, how could they go? They go by the combinations, the individual ping pong
0: balls.
3: But
0: it came up, somehow it came up Utah number 2 and Utah number 3, and that's impossible.
3: I don't think it could do that because you actually have to read the 4-digit combination.
0: It says it on the internet. It's got to be true. Okay, I didn't make it up.
3: What am I thinking?
0: I'm reading it, so obviously it's some maybe internet hoax.
1: Where did you send this to me at? Why can't I find this now all of a sudden? Because you did send it earlier today.
0: Let me see if I did. I send it to you and our
3: went to
0: producer,
3: straight to trash.
1: No,
3: you've trained your computer well.
0: You won't get us any New York Knicks players on. I don't understand.
1: Oh no! Now you sit and quit sending me tweets from NFL.
0: Here I got. I said here emerging from the sequestered lottery room to report Utah.
1: Oh, yeah, here it is. I found it now. Yeah, go ahead. Okay. It's from Jake_official. It says, emerging from the sequestered lottery room to report, Utah actually won the number 3 pick after popping up 2nd as well. So the league had to toss out the outcome and draw again, which led to the Grizzlies claiming the 3rd pick.
0: And Ramona Shelburne reposted that, so...
1: I don't understand how they could make a mistake like that, but, I mean, okay.
3: It just sounds like the 4-digit combination that was on Utah's page was something that was already drawn. So, of course,
0: Where'd you go to MIT, this 4-digit combination?
3: Do you not know how the draft lottery works every year?
0: Gosh.
1: Jake's a legit source.
0: Oh, so that's a real thing.
1: So it's out there, but I guess I don't understand how that actually happens.
0: Yeah, I don't understand. I don't need to understand that part, do I?
1: Yeah.
0: Just, if you're asking me if it can happen now, maybe it's happened in the past, you know, like the frozen corner, Knicks get who?
3: This is what it sounds like, is that like one team's number combination came up twice. How could they therefore get 2 draft picks they don't own 2?
1: Great question.
3: So you just have to redraw, of course.
0: Well, how did that make that mistake in the first place? Where's Ernest & Young or whoever?
3: You want them to throw out all the numbers?
0: Where's Ernest & Young for crying out loud? And you know, by the way, I was thinking about it when the lady came out with the envelopes. Who's to stop her from shuffling a couple of them in and out? Nobody's around her. I don't understand that.
1: I mean, you're going to claim shenanigans on Vanna White coming out with the numbers?
0: She was the only one that knew the order. She was the only person that knew the order.
1: I mean, I'm not trying to question whether or not she cared about it. But
0: if I'm the only person that knows the order and I'm a Knicks fan and I'm sitting in the room.
3: I don't think she would be the only person that knows the order.
1: She is either.
0: They said that when she came out. Replay. They go, so-and-so, the only one that knows the order.
3: What goes on. You could actually rewind the tape.
0: No, I don't think they... they did that this year. I think there's
1: shenanigans. So you think the only person from the moment that whenever they, then how did they find out that they had the same team at 2-3 if she was the only person?
0: They didn't release a video. I don't know how they did that. Maybe somebody came forward. I don't know.
1: I don't think there's any shenanigans here.
0: Obviously, there is. So you don't believe that
3: story? No, Utah 1-2. The same numbers came up 3. That can't happen. So you just redraw for 3. That's what it sounds like.
1: Yeah.
0: Oh, that's total legit. There's no problem there. Oh, yeah.
3: How are you expecting a number? You're familiar with numerals. Numerals 8, if, 5, 6. If might come this, through the machine again.
0: If I told you the Lakers popped up twice or the Knicks popped up twice, people would be screaming from the rooftops right now. I want you to know that.
3: This happens all the time in the World Cup draw. You just move to the next group. It happened at the last World Cup draw for the U.S. games in December.
0: Do you hear that? That's our listeners going, you're damn right, Artie. You're right. That's shenanigans. Have I ever heard some? We've never heard this before. This is the first time we've heard this.
3: Everything sounds like shenanigans from someone who wants to believe a conspiracy.
0: Get Ernest and Young on the, get Ernest or Young on the phone, would you please?
1: When we come back, we'll take our first trip through the best tweets to the show tonight at Plank Show at Stinkin' Genius One. 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
27: 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Some isolated showers around through the night, something on the heavy side, but diminishing temperatures in the upper 60s to near 70. We push back to almost 90 on Monday. Scattered showers and storms likely, some of those again heavy. And more scattered showers right through Monday night and Tuesday, low 70, high low 80s. This is Precision Weather Meteorologist Phil Spivak for WNZF.
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1: You know, Mr. Nobody brings up a really good point that's not sports related here. Goods, where's Arnie buying glasses? I have lazy eye. I've been wearing contacts and glasses for years. I've never heard of eyeglasses costing $2,000, not even $1,000.
0: The lens, I get transition lenses, so my lenses were $500. 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I only Ray-Ban, so...
1: Well, hold on. You're only buying glasses for you, though, right?
0: No, she got hers chewed up also.
1: Oh, okay.
0: All right, so that's $1,100 right there. Her frames and my frames, it adds up, my friend. Jeez, for crying out. And I buy Ray-Bans. They're about $300.
1: You buy Ray-Bans for your regular glasses?
0: Yeah.
1: Do you have a feeling as to whether or not you think Victor Wembanyama is going to be suspended again?
0: I don't think he will. That was a nasty elbow. I got to be honest with you. That was a real direct one. If this was the regular season, I'm thinking maybe he would be suspended an extra game. You know, I was looking back at all the other people that have thrown elbows. Somebody made a list, and he wasn't commissioner. I don't think Adam Silver was commissioner. How long has he been commissioner? So I don't think he was the one handing down the sentence. I don't think they're going to give him another game only because San Antonio lost, and it's two games apiece, and maybe this is wrong for me to say, but had San Antonio won the game and gone up 3-1, maybe they would have suspended him one more game, but he missed a lot of this game. I'm going to say no, though. That was a nasty elbow. That was a nasty throwdown. That was bad. That was real bad.
1: He's been the commissioner since 2014. So 2014 was his first year as commissioner.
0: One was in 2014, one was in 2016, an elbow incident. I don't think he's going to do it, though. I don't think he's known for putting down the hammer. And like I said, he got the one game. It was nasty, but I think the one game is enough, and it's a two games apiece. You don't want to you don't want to affect the series any more than that right now.
1: I don't think so. But can you look at it that way? Don't you have to look at it by the letter of the law? I mean, because you're sitting here saying, oh, it's going to affect the series and it's going to affect the Spurs and their chances to win. Yeah, but that's pretty nasty.
0: They already missed this game. It's two games apiece. Had they won it and gone up 3-1, I think they would have seriously considered suspending him another game. But the fact that they lost it, they've already been penalized. How much more do you want to penalize him? And he was getting mugged out there.
1: Mm-hmm.
0: But damn, he really threw that elbow to make some contact. They upgraded it to, wasn't even a flagrant one at the time, was it, when they called it, was it?
1: I don't think it was. They upgraded it to a two, and he didn't know what a flagrant two was.
0: Right, I saw that. He's like, what does that mean? It means you're out of this game, buddy. That's what that means. I don't think they will, but I would say there's about a 10 to 15% chance that they may.
1: I don't think he does either, but we do have a history of players who have been suspended. It's just there was a big history there, right? Everyone's gone back to the Ron Artest Meta World Peace,
0: right?
1: Whenever he destroyed James Harden,
0: He had a reputation. Yeah.
1: So he got 7 games, but that was intentional as hell. Whenever he did it, it did look very intentional on Wembanyama too. I just don't know how much history is going to play into this, and there's not a very deep history of this doing it. Oh. If he was a Nick, you'd be sitting here saying how he doesn't deserve to be suspended. If he was a Piston or a Cav, whomever you'd face in the next round, you're like, get him out of there. He doesn't need to be out there. Everyone would want him gone.
0: Forget all that. I would still say whatever team he played on, he was punished. The team did lose. The series is tied at 2. I have to take all that into consideration also. Maybe I shouldn't, but I'm going to. It's no different than a referee saying, am I going to call a ticky-tack foul when a team's up by 39 points and there's 2 minutes left in the game? No, you're going to say, let's wrap this thing up. So I think you have to take everything into consideration. And like I said, if it was 3-1, I would think about it, but I don't want to go ahead and start doing that. And then next incident, I'm going to have to suspend somebody else.
1: Johnny, when did Wemby become a dirty player? I mean, I don't know necessarily that you go ahead and tag him as a dirty player.
0: No, but it was a dirty play.
1: That was a dirty play.
0: Yeah.
1: Roman numeral number 22 writes, Eric, Arnie's pick from last week, San Antonio sweeps the Timberwolves. Not only do they not sweep the Timberwolves, but it's 2-2 going back to Texas. Wemby lost his temper, elbowed Nas to get ejected from game 4. Keep an eye on that. Yeah, no one's pointing out your pick of the sweep by the Knicks. They're all pointing out your pick of the sweep by the Spurs.
0: Yeah, of course. Well, because we thought Edwards was going to be not playing in the series.
1: I love how you can move the goalposts on all your picks in any possible way.
0: But that's the truth. It's not that I'm moving
1: the goalposts. Instead of just saying, I was wrong.
0: I wasn't wrong on that one.
1: Yeah, is it not 2-2 right now?
0: It takes a Wembanyama getting thrown out of the game. Otherwise, this would have been 3-1 right now.
1: But it's not. I mean, he did it. I don't understand your justification instead of saying, yeah, I got that one wrong. It's like, well, if that, this or that doesn't happen.
0: Paul writes, the nation wants three hours
1: of Sabres talk. How come you haven't brought up your wife Sabres yet?
0: Yeah, she was pretty bummed out about that. We were watching part of that game and it was 4-2 though. They had climbed back in. I was hoping they get a goal. They were putting the pressure on it. I'm starting to think that they might not get past Montreal. It's going to be tough.
1: Well, that series is now 2-1 in favor of the Canadians. 6-2 was the final score. Do you want 3 hours on that tonight, Paul?
0: No, but you have to hear how Jeff Schwartz lost his empty net bet. Oh my God, on that game. Oh, I'll tell you when we get back. It's crazy.
1: We'll do it coming up next. All right, hour one in the book. Todd Furman is locked, signed, and sealed for hour number 2. Plus, more of your tweets, X submissions to the show, all coming up. It's busy Sunday night into a Monday morning on Fox Sports Radio.
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34: 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Some showers around through the night and then again through the day on Monday as they flare up in the afternoon. They could be heavy at times once again. Temperatures close to 70 through the night and upper 80s on Monday. Scattered showers and thunderstorms Monday night with a low near 70. Those scattered showers continue on Tuesday. Some hit or miss storms, the high into the low 80s. This is Precision Weather Meteorologist Phil Spivak.
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6: Here's what you need to know.
9: In the NHL's late playoff game tonight at Anaheim, the Ducks now lead Vegas 4-2 early in the third, trying to even up this second-round series at two games apiece. Montreal's up 2-1 after a home win tonight 6-2 over Buffalo. To the NBA playoffs, the New York Knicks completed a four-game sweep, dominating at Philadelphia today 144-114. Then Minnesota won at home against San Antonio 114-109, 36 points for Anthony Edwards. Timberwolves tied in the best of seven, 2 games apiece, and the Spurs' Victor Wembanyama was kicked out in the second quarter for throwing an elbow. NASCAR victory for Shane Van Gisbergen at Watkins Glen after starting from the pole. To baseball, Texas at home shut out the Cubs 3-0. The win to Jacob DeGrom. Milwaukee homered to walk off the Yankees 4-3, and the Padres came back for a 10-inning win against the Cards 3-2. I'm Steve DeSager.
6: This is Let's Go Fox Sports Sunday. The top stories, the sounds of the game, the interviews, the breaking news. When it goes down, we'll cover it here. Your Fox Sports Sunday is right now.
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0: Nailed it. Nice. There you go. I love it. I love it. I love it. I'm going to be out there on 7th Avenue and partying with the New York Knicks fans out there.
1: I mean, that would involve you leaving the house.
0: I'll go to that. If there's, if I'm going to see a day that the Knicks clinch at home or something, I may go out there even if they're not playing at home and they're going to clinch.
1: Just go celebrate by yourself.
0: No, hey, they'll be out there. They're always out there.
1: Shady Sean 420, I guess his birthday is April 20th, does ask a very good question. He says, maybe it's time for you and Beth to come to the realization that you just need to put Wilson on Facebook Marketplace and try to recoup some of the money you forgot, or some of the money, and forget buying another one like Beth's wishing
0: for. What? Get rid of, I can't get rid of, I love Wilson. What are you talking about?
1: All you do is complain about him.
0: Well, he'll get potty trained sooner or later.
1: He's still not potty trained yet?
0: No, not yet. We just got all his shots, so he just started taking them out. That's
1: I mean, I felt like that would be something pretty much right away where you start wanting to take the dog out, right? I mean, what do I know? I got a doggy door, so my dudes go outside and they're fine.
0: That's very easy.
1: Expensive, highfalutin. I wouldn't even call it an apartment. It'd be like luxury living, but we'll see.
0: I may have another dog for like a couple of for like a month,
1: for a whole month.
0: My sister-in-law, they're going to Paris or Italy or something like that for 6 weeks, so I may have to take care of their dog for 6 weeks.
1: Wait, who, outside of a, well, I mean, whose dog is it again?
0: My sister-in-law's.
1: I was going to say, outside of one of my kids' dogs, I ain't taking care of nobody's dog for six freaking weeks. I mean, do the math, Arnie. That's almost 2 whole months.
0: Well, they're all going to Italy. Yeah, they're all going to Italy for like 6 weeks.
1: We need to get one of those jobs where you can just go somewhere for 6 weeks.
0: Oh, I mean, you're telling me, huh?
1: I'm going next week as my son's graduate. I'm likely going to be out next Sunday. We're kind of working through the travel right now.
0: Yeah. No.
2: Don't leave us with Arnie, Chris.
0: No.
2: Come on.
1: Just let Arnie do the show. But I'm going to see my son. I mean, listen. You can't say anything. You're going to leave to fly to Poland or somewhere when your son didn't get back to you in 30 minutes.
0: Yeah.
1: So I'm going to go watch my son graduate. And so we're going to take the whole family up there and make it a week-long trip. But even with
0: long,
1: that.
0: Wow, look at you.
1: Well, I mean, he is graduating from West Point. I mean, it's not like he's graduating from Butler Community College. No offense, Butler grads. Proud of y'all. But, I mean, just
0: second
1: come
0: best
1: on,
0: school
1: man.
0: Right there he's graduating from.
1: What's the second best? Yeah, you're right, man. That Arizona education goes a long way. I'm just kind of like, I've got to realize here, I'm not going to get to probably argue with you too much next week, so we'll have to see how that plays out. No. You're not wanting to get too carried away here with any suspension talk for Wembanyama, right? You're not buying it?
0: I don't think they're going to do it. I don't think they have the guts. Too much of a high-profile player, too much it means in the series. Now you kind of... The only thing is it just on what he did alone, the crime alone? I say it's 50-50 worthy of a one-game suspension. If this was the regular season, Chris, like I said, I think it'd be a one-game suspension at least.
1: Can you have those types of rules? I understand it, but why would it not be a suspension in the postseason if it would be in the regular season too?
0: Well, because he missed this game. So I think they could go ahead and kind of use that as an excuse saying, okay, he missed one game, so we're just going to go ahead and go with that right now, and that's going to be his punishment. You know, kind of like what I said about Jokic, who missed like that 0.2 seconds or the 2 seconds. They could have easily suspended him for the next game also. Though he didn't throw any elbows or any punches, but he did put his hands on somebody.
1: Well, I guess we now add the Spurs to another group of teams that are kind of crying about the officials after the game today. Because I think we made our point clear. We're tired. General thought here. We're tired of everyone complaining about the officiating, right? I mean, of all the things we can disagree with and disagree upon, and fight about, which we do quite a bit. We all agree that we're all, Mary, DeSager, Ian, the editors behind the scenes, Big Mike, whomever's up in the Fox Sports radio studios tonight. I think everyone agrees we're tired of hearing people complain about the officials. This is 2 minutes of, and we'll have to jump in because I don't think any of us could take 2 minutes of this, of Mitch Johnson calling out the officials.

0: again, like I said, it's long, but listen in.
1: Disappointing at some level. It's starting to get actually disgusting just in terms of when he tries to fight through things and be professional and mature and deal with some of that stuff. I'm glad he took matters in his own hands. Again, not in terms of hitting Naj Reid, but I want to be very clear about that. I'm glad Naj Reid was okay, and I didn't want him to elbow him. But he's going to have to protect himself if they're not.
0: So basically, obviously that was recorded by somebody who was in another room listening to Mitch Johnson post-game. He says that he's defending himself, that there's got to be a stop to the way that Victor is being defended right now.
2: Well, I can see them pushing that narrative. He's got to say something, and he's got to back his star player. So, yeah, I can see him definitely bringing that up. And he does have to defend himself. They were all over him. The one saving grace is he had the ball in that hand, the one that made contact. If you're saying, well, what's the big deal about that? Well, you could use the excuse he was trying to swing the ball away from the guy that was guarding him in the front, and his elbow kind of made incidental contact. But if you look at it in slow motion, that really wasn't the case. But you could use it, I think, as a little bit of an excuse there, to be honest with you, Chris.
0: Little bit of an excuse. I agree. Who's going to win that series right now?
2: I'm still going to go with San Antonio. I'm actually shocked that it's kind of gone this far. I heard about that Nick Wright bet where he put down $10,000 on Minnesota at 200-1 to win the championship. And I'm, you know, so you could win, what, $2.1 million or whatever it is. And my wife's like, well, that's a lot of money. I go, what difference does it make if they give you 200-1 or $2 million-1? If they're not going to win, it doesn't make a difference, you know? So.
0: By the way, speaking of that, Roman numeral 11.
2: Yeah.
0: Is Arnie rich?
2: Oh, yeah, that was, I got three $2 bills in sequential serial numbers.
0: Okay. Is that a thing?
2: I don't know. I've never seen that before. You know, where they're the same, you know, off all in.
0: By the way, who gave you $2? Is your grandma still alive? Is it in your Christmas card or something?
2: You know, it's funny.
0: It was a $2 bill.
2: It was one of the old guys. It was one of the old guys at the basketball that gave me $2 bills. He gave me three of them.
0: For what? What was he paying you
2: back? We were putting numbers on our jerseys for the Senior Olympics coming up on Saturday.
0: Oh, yeah?
2: Yeah.
0: So you had to pay for that and he had to reimburse you?
2: Yeah, we all paid for it. I just said, Venmo me some money. And plus, you had to pay for, register, too.
0: I would have told him to take that piece of garbage back and give me some real money.
2: What? The $2 bills is real money? What's wrong with you?
0: When was the last time you've seen a $2 bill?
2: When I was a kid.
0: Well, outside of the one that dude just gave you.
2: It's funny. I got a $2 bill, and it was a silver certificate $2
0: bill. Oh, my gosh.
2: And I ended up spending it.
0: Do they still even make them? Are they kind of like pennies?
2: Yes, they still make $2 bills. And the $2 silver certificates are still in circulation, but they don't make those. But the $2 bills are still being made and processed.
0: My grandpa used to always give us $2 bills. I mean, did you not even like, you just put this out as a topic on the, by the way, this is sandwiched in the middle of Stanley Cup talk in Roman numeral 10 and Steve Kerr in Roman numeral 12 is Arnie Rich Roman numeral 11. Subtitle 1, God in Change. Subtitle 2, $2 bills, consecutive serial numbers.
2: What am I supposed to do with this? I thought maybe they'd be worth something. I thought maybe you knew something about $2 bills or coins or, you know, stuff like that. I was hoping they were going to be worth something, but it doesn't look that way.
0: Maybe
2: one of our listeners, though.
0: Maybe they do.
2: You know,
0: maybe
2: if the serial numbers, if they also have a special pattern to it, like if it's 1234, 1234, or something like that.
0: So how would you know that, but not know if you have
2: the sequential numbers?
0: Bill that's worth anything. I think it's worth $2. I don't think you just got rich.
2: Wow. No,
0: it would be fantastic if that dude accidentally gave you like a lottery ticket and you can just show up all blinged out the next time you play. Where'd you get the new Jays and all the Air Jordan gear? It's like, get this, buddy. You know that $6 you gave me, those $2 bills? We're in sequential order. They're like $1.8 million. I'm rich now. Thanks.
2: I was studying it to see if there was like any, you know, missed marks on it or anything like that, but no such luck. So
0: okay, fair enough then. Jeez. Well, I then want to hit, because I want to talk about LeBron and the Lakers a little bit later on in the show. I still need to calm down from how poorly they play whenever the Thunder are doing everything to keep them in the games. And then OKC decides in the fourth quarter, it's like, guys, let's go play. And they just blow them out. I did want to talk about, let's see, what number is this here? Roman numeral 12.
2: Okay.
0: Because last week you did guarantee us that Steve Kerr was retiring and he wasn't coming back. And then almost immediately he announces that he signed a two-year extension right now. I don't know that Golden State is a place that's on the verge of like getting back in the mix right now. This has been a couple pathetic seasons from them, but if he still wants to coach, you want him back.
2: I guess if he still wants to coach, you want him back. He's going to take it for two more years. I don't see him taking anything after that. I believe, and I don't have any inside source on this, since Steve-O hasn't called me in many, many, many, many, many years. I guess ESPN offered him $7 million a year, but they said you can't talk politics, pretty much.
0: Wait, what?
2: Yeah, you didn't see that report, or am I making that up?
0: So ESPN offered Steve Kerr $7 million a year.
2: Yes.
0: To just be a basketball analyst.
2: Yes.
0: But they didn't want him to talk politics.
2: Right. And so that was his two choices, either take that or go back to Golden State for another 2 years.
0: Or retire and just go live your life.
2: Yes, or you could have done that also. I know the $7 million a year is a number I've seen by many people reporting that. I did see a couple people or one person report on that they don't want him talking politics or dropping little stuff like that.
0: Okay. Well, I mean, I know this might be crazy, but I don't feel like I get a lot of political talk on ESPN. They're busy. And you don't watch it anyway, so I know you're no help on this. But they're too busy cramming the Savannah Bananas and the freaking WWE down my throat for me to hear them exactly how they feel about tariffs or what's going on in the world right now. So this is a legit report out there that he had $7 million and they told him that and he would walk from that?
2: Yeah, he would walk. Well, he's making more as the coach, though, so.
0: So what? Can you imagine getting $7 million to just talk about the NBA and show up on a couple studio shows? I mean, listen, somehow Kendrick Perkins stays employed, and I don't think that guy's had a good take since the moment he got on TV. So you basically are unfireable, but they're like, hey, man, we just don't want you to talk about politics. You're like, not going to do it. I won't do it. I mean, gosh, okay. Kudos to him. He has the kind of foundation where he can, but I can't.
2: I did pull it up. It says here, ESPN aggressively pursued Kerr with an offer of approximately $7 million annually to become a top broadcast analyst.
0: That'd be on then that would be on a broadcast, right? So he wouldn't even be a studio guy. He'd still be at the biggest games.
2: Says Kerr declined this along with other media opportunities to sign with the Warriors.
0: Where is is that from Awful Announcing? See, I don't know. Every single time I go to Awful Announcing, it ends up freezing up my whole computer. Tim Kawakami, who now is with the San Francisco Standard, said that they were willing to offer $7 million. But there was a specific exemption from hot take panel shows.
2: Right, I see that.
0: I don't know if that's politics, though, right?
2: Well, you don't make hot take sports opinions? Is that what you're saying? I don't think it was that.
0: Well, I'm just saying, if you're telling me that it's politics and they say that it's staying, that he didn't want to do the hot take shows.
2: Well, I assume they were talking about politics when they said hot take.
0: Oh, my gosh, man. There's nothing out there that says politics, dude.
2: Well, why wouldn't they want him to have a hot take? Like, do you think Wembanyama should be suspended? Is that a hot take or something? He can't give his opinion on that?
0: I wouldn't know. Awful Announcing is froze at my computer right now. Let's see. ESPN has used a fourth different broadcast team in as many years on the NBA Finals. I didn't even realize that because they got rid of Van Gundy and Kerr. Did you even read the quote? It said ESPN was aggressively pursuing him, possibly offering up to $7 million, and I heard was willing to meet almost any possible condition of his, including him wanting to stay away from all hot take panel shows.
2: Oh, he didn't want to do hot take panels? That was him that didn't want to do it?
0: That's what this says.
2: Okay, I must have misremembered it then.
0: We got to get a break.
2: I thought it was.
0: I think you need to retire from the Roman numeral rundown.
2: Wow!
0: Is what I think
2: needs
0: to happen right now. When we come back, Todd Furman will join us. He's living it right now with 6 minutes to go in the third period.
2: Yeah, he's done. This game's over.
0: His Vegas Golden Knights are down 4-2 to Anaheim in, I guess, possibly danger of having that series evened up at 2 games apiece. But we'll talk to the great Todd Furman live from Vegas next, right here on Fox Sports Radio.
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17: From ABC News, I'm Chuck Severson. Flying home to the U.S. from Spain's Canary Islands, 17 Americans from the cruise ship with the hantavirus outbreak. The plane's last stop will be a quarantine unit in Nebraska. Docs say they're not sick and have no symptoms, though one is tested positive. It's just a precaution. Dr. Michael Osterholm, infectious disease expert with the University of Minnesota.
18: This is one that has very limited ability to be transmitted person to person. In fact, it's a rare exception. And so we have no question about the fact that this really is on the end of its run right now. And they're very possibly maybe not no additional cases from here on out.
17: Several people are hurt after a shooting and 2 car accidents during an after-prom party Saturday night in Fruitport, Michigan, where this person lives.
19: And they were scrambling and screaming for their lives, and I couldn't let anybody in or open the door because this was an active shooter situation. We didn't know what was going on at all either.
17: 4 people were hit by bullets, 2 others hit by vehicles. President Trump calls Iran's rejection of a one-page U.S. proposal to restart negotiations unacceptable. The proposal was for Iran to unblock the Strait of Hormuz, and then the U.S. would end the blockade of Iranian ports.
5: President Trump said that even as the U.S. and Iran traded fire, the ceasefire remained intact. And U.N. Ambassador Mike Waltz tells ABC's This Week that's about diplomacy at the request of mediating Pakistan.
6: To give this negotiation another chance before we go back to bombing Iran.
5: Iran says it's responded to the latest U.S. proposal. Retired Navy Admiral William McRaven says President Trump does have a major piece of leverage.
20: He can always put the blockade back in place.
5: But he said Iran needs to come back to the table. Brian Clark, ABC News.
17: Because of the Iran war, oil supply disruption, Bangladesh and other Asian nations heavily reliant on imported fuel are grappling with an energy crisis affecting daily life, a rising cost of living, and economic growth. You're listening to ABC News.
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0: Thanks, Mary. All right, welcome back. It's Arnie and Plank here on Fox Sports Radio. Arnie, we can't forget to get to the empty net bet you were talking about with Jeff Schwartz right now. Todd Furman is probably living the final minute of this game between his Golden Knights and Anaheim. Looks like that series is going to be even at two apiece, but, dude, those are some great atmospheres in this series so far in Anaheim and Vegas, isn't it?
2: Yeah, it's 4-2 right now with about 1:26 left in the game. So it doesn't look like they'll pull this off unless there's some type of big miracle happening right here.
0: All right, Todd Furman joins us. I thought he was there. What's up, Todd? How are you living this one?
30: I'm doing well, gentlemen. We'll see if the Golden Knights can snatch victory from the jaws of defeat, chasing a two-goal deficit with less than 90 seconds, but not optimistic. Imagine we're headed back to Vegas on Tuesday night for a pivotal game 5.
2: You know, Todd, I saw what Jeff Schwartz put out. If you didn't see this, he goes, I had Montreal to score an empty net goal. They had an empty net opportunity, but they called a penalty on Buffalo as the Montreal player was about to score. They awarded a goal, but it appears they're not going to count it as an empty net goal. He goes, I lost many wagers, but this is a first. I never even heard anything like that. That's crazy.
30: You have to always know the fine print, some of the rules, and exactly the way that some of those particular bets are going to be legislated. So it seems like an unfortunate bounce, knowing that they were going to score into an empty net. But unless it's graded as such, that's the risk we all run betting into some of these more exotic markets.
0: Always read the fine print, Todd. That's what they told me. Always read the fine print. You brought this. I think we talked about this a little bit last week, and you're good on keeping us up to date on the Twitter machine, the X machine. How is the handles for the hockey? I mean, do we see a lot wagered on the Stanley Cup playoffs? Is it more of the exotic bets, kind of like what Arnie's talking about with Schwartz? Where do you see the money when it comes to the Stanley Cup?
30: The local books out here will do a better handle on Vegas Golden Knights games. But for the most part, I mean, it's going to pale in comparison. to the amount of money changing hands in the NBA or even some of the marquee baseball games. It's just not a sport that really resonates all that well with the casual fan, despite it breaking, you know, all sorts of records so far this postseason, albeit even if a second round has been somewhat anticlimactic compared to a lot of the drama that we got in the opening round. So we'll see exactly how it continues to go, but so much of it is dependent on the teams that are involved in the games and a lot of the other pieces in play. But hockey, typically the lowest handled sport of the de facto four majors.
2: All right, Todd, let's enough of the BS. I told you my Knicks were going to win it this year. I told you they were going to sweep Philadelphia. You can still get some decent odds on them to win the championship. I thought I saw maybe, what, 8-1 or something like that? I don't know what the latest are for them to win a championship, but they're looking real good, man. They look fantastic right now.
30: Shooting to the performance today was nothing short of sensational. I mean, they shot the lights out and ran the 76ers out of the building. As you mentioned, you know, sweeping that series, a chance to rest, heal up any of those aches and pains, nagging injuries before they'll go into the Eastern Conference Final, which remains to be seen who they'll draw as an opponent. But I still personally wouldn't be running the bet the Knicks at that 8-1 price tag, having to win a series that I think will be a little bit more difficult against the Cavs or Pistons than what we saw from the 76ers, who are a little bit banged up. And then they'll be heavy, heavy favorites if we assume that it's the Oklahoma City Thunder that end up getting through out of the Western Conference instead of the Spurs, or I guess the Minnesota Timberwolves at this point, given what we saw earlier tonight.
0: We got live, Todd. We got live, 4-3 with a minute to go. Hurdle got his first goal of the playoffs, first goal in the last 30 games. Maybe it's the start of a heater. I don't think there's going to be a heater in that Lakers. Oh, no, they just turned it over in their own end. My goodness, the Knights almost got a gift there. What's wrong with the Lakers? I mean, obviously, we know Luka's not 100%. But the way they're acting, the fits they're throwing about the officiating, things of that nature, it's just, listen, the Thunder are a better team. The Thunder are going to win this series. But the Lakers, I think, have looked really soft in kind of the way they've acted about this. What's wrong with that franchise right now? Can they get it right?
30: I just don't think they have the talent. And I think you're seeing some of that frustration extremely evident as the Thunder are just beating them every which way. And Oklahoma City hasn't exactly put together three complete games to take a commanding lead in this series. When you look at how the Lakers performed, hanging around for the first half, but it's the pedigree, the depth, and the youth that Oklahoma City has on their side. And even with Luka Doncic in the fold, yes, the Lakers would have another offensive weapon they could lean into, but it would create a defensive liability. So, in my opinion, I don't think this series goes any different unless you bring back Magic Johnson, Kareem Abdul-Jabbar, both of their
2: careers. And we know they're not walking through the door anytime soon. Hey, I've been seeing a lot of this, I guess, for lack of better words, ladder betting, where the gambler will take, like, I'll take the Knicks +5, the Knicks +4, Knicks +3, Knicks +2, and on and on like that. Is this something new, or because I've been seeing a lot of it going on?
30: It's not something that I would advise for 98% of the population by any stretch of the imagination. It's just another bet type offering that has become a little bit more popular as people are looking for alternative point spreads to take advantage in the NBA playoffs. We've seen it a little bit in the NFL, but more often than not, you're not getting a fair shake with some of those secondary numbers that are there. So hard enough to outrun the math behind just winning a straight bet, let alone if you're laddering it up and you can't show the exact value buying on or off some of those key numbers.
0: Is there any value right now in maybe, I don't know, Detroit or Cleveland or hypothetically, if you feel like Minnesota can make a run? I mean, where do you see the true legit value in the NBA playoffs right now if you're just betting a team that could sneak in there and win it all?
30: I think the only team that I would really look at right now would probably be the Detroit Pistons. They're, of course, going to have their own struggles when it comes to generating offense, knowing that everything that team does really runs through Cade Cunningham. But it's still a team that was the number one seed in the Eastern Conference coming in. Took them a little bit against Orlando to get their sea legs underneath them. But when you can erase the kind of deficit they did in an elimination game against the Orlando Magic, I mean, I think this is the kind of team that you look at and see, you know what, they can pose some problems for the Knicks. I'm not sure they'd be able to score consistently enough against that Spurs-Oklahoma City winner or the Timberwolves if they were to pull off an upset and get out of the Western Conference. But I think the only value that kind of exists on the NBA board right now would be Detroit and taking a little bit of a long shot price tag there.
2: Todd, how are we going to make some money now? Because the Spurs are a 9.5-point favorite. So what are we doing? Are we taking the Timberwolves plus the points, and then if Wembanyama gets suspended for the next game, we take the other side and take the Spurs minus the points, and we middle it? Is that what big gamblers are doing? Are they waiting for? Is he going to be suspended for the next game, and is that what big gamblers are doing right now?
30: If you think you have a little bit of intel or an inclination that Wembanyama could be out, that 9.5-10 that we see out there in the betting market right now won't be available. So the only side that you're looking to bet if you're trying to get involved now before you get official declaration of his availability would be taking the underdog. You have to be willing to, you know, monitor social media, make sure you're up to date on the news that, you know, if he is ruled out, you can potentially scramble to get that price in before the number gets pulled off the board. Or on the flip side of things, if you happen to bet the dog now and you want to get out of your position, be willing to maybe swallow a little bit of juice should Wembanyama be available for the Spurs in Game 5.
0: Hey, Todd, does the Aaron Rodgers news this week do anything for you? I still don't think we have a firm, oh, yeah, I'm back. It's like we're going to play this game a little bit this summer. But does it do much for you as it pertains to kind of how you're viewing Pittsburgh right now, if you're putting any interest in them at all?
30: Rodgers would be a slight upgrade over the other quarterbacks they have on their roster. I mean, I don't know which quarterback would potentially win the battle coming out of camp. If we're looking at Will Howard being the guy given the inside track compared to Mason Rudolph with his veteran experience and or the rookie Andrew Aller coming out of Penn State. So Rodgers would be an upgrade over some of the other quarterbacks on that roster, but a massive one, not by any stretch of the imagination. And in my opinion, it really wouldn't change the overall outlook for them to get out of the AFC North, or more importantly, the AFC as a whole.
2: Boy, the odds makers were wrong on the Knicks over. The Knicks smashed the over the last couple games by like 30 or 40 points. It was absolutely crazy. I wish I had a whole boatload of money on that there, Todd.
30: It's tough to try and handicap the prolific shooting ability that we saw from the Knicks that led to the 144-point outburst. If you can forecast the Knicks were going to shoot that well and that high a volume of three-pointers, Arnie, it makes you a lot smarter than the rest of us trying to find
2: I can, though, but I can. I told Chris last week what was going to happen, and it turned out to be exactly right. I tried to tell them so.
30: But even a broken clock is right twice a day.
0: Todd, enjoy the post-game coverage of that fun one. Should be a great series between the Ducks and the Golden Knights, and we'll talk to you next Sunday night.
30: Always a pleasure, gentlemen. Have a great rest of the week.
2: Thanks, Todd.
0: There he is, at Todd Furman. So you're telling me, real quick, before DeSager rolls in here, they ruled that not an empty net goal?
2: Correct. That's what, well, it says that it looks like they're not going to give him an empty net goal. I don't know the rules on that. Was, first of all, they awarded them a goal without the puck going into the net. Am I reading that right? Did I understand that correctly? That's kind of crazy.
0: That's absolute insanity. I don't know if I've ever seen that before in my life. But sorry to Jeff Schwartz, man. That's like a new way to view things whenever it comes to
2: gambling,
0: losing a bet. Yeah. Exactly. All right, Steve DeSager comes rolling in with everything that's trending in the world of sports. What's up, Steve?
2: You know, there's people who have lost bets where they've like had a run line laying two runs, and the team has hit a grand slam with the score tied.
1: Oh, and
2: only
1: all
2: get
1: the runs
2: one run
1: count at the end.
2: Yeah. They stopped at first base and they only got one run out of that. Then I would stop gambling if that happened to me. Yeah.
1: Oh, that would do it. Nothing else before.
2: Yeah, nothing before that. That's okay. I draw the line there.
1: Anaheim did win on a home ice. We'll get to NHL in a moment. But Victor Wembanyama in the Spurs' previous game at Minnesota had 39 points, 15 rebounds. They wound up winning by 7. And that was yet another Anthony Edwards 30-point game, 30 points plus for the Timberwolves. Tonight in Minnesota, Anthony Edwards, 36 points. Close win for the home team over the Spurs. 114-109 as Victor Wembanyama was kicked out in the second quarter for throwing an elbow.
2: You think I say something stupid. Didn't Edwards say after the game, it's harder on us when Wembanyama's not in the game because they pick it up and they run more, blah, blah, blah, blah, blah. Like, shut up.
1: Yeah, that's,
2: shut up.
1: I understand the sentence. It means that they have had problems when stars for the opponents go out. It should not be harder. It's not harder. Harder is not the word to use for that.
2: Yeah, exactly.
1: Actually,
2: exactly.
1: When a superstar leaves for the other team, it should not be harder for you.
2: Unbelievable.
1: The New York Knicks have a 4-0 lead, and there will be a Game 5. Oh, sorry, Philadelphia. The season is over. The Knicks have eliminated the Sixers and did so in emphatic fashion today. 144-114 in their second round series. So the Knicks have set a franchise record with 7 straight wins in a single postseason. And in the Knicks' long history, they had only swept a best of 7 series twice ever until today. And one of those sweeps was in 1969.
2: That's right.
1: The Wizards won the NBA draft lottery. WNBA, New York Liberty 2-0, won in overtime at Washington 98-93. Sabrina Ionescu is out early season with the foot injury. Seattle won at winless Connecticut 89-82. Brittany Griner now with Connecticut 16 points. Las Vegas got crushed after getting its championship rings this weekend. Game 2, they won easily at L.A., 105-78 in the Sparks opener. Vegas shot 62% from the floor. L.A. star Kelsey Plum, 27 points. And tonight, Golden State, 2-0, beat Phoenix, 95-79. The WNBA is off on Monday. Two NHL playoff games in the second round tonight. Anaheim, on home ice, has beaten Vegas 4-3, holding on at the end for victory and tying the second round series two games apiece. Montreal's up 2-1 after winning at home against Buffalo 6-2. This weekend, Carolina had swept Philadelphia after the Hurricanes swept their first round series as well. Monday night, Colorado, leading 2-1, plays at Minnesota. To soccer, Barcelona shut out Real Madrid 2-0 today, clinching a second straight Spanish League title. In Major League Soccer, at Yankee Stadium, New York City won 3-0 over Columbus. Then tonight, Houston 4-1 over LAFC. Jessica Pegula swept her third-round match at the Italian Open, a clay court event, a French Open tune-up. 6-love, 6-love the score. Also advancing easily were number 4 Iga Swiatek and Naomi Osaka. The number 1-ranked player, Rina Sabalenka, lost her third-round match Saturday. And on Friday, Novak Djokovic lost his first match played there to a qualifier. A NASCAR victory for Shane Van Gisbergen at Watkins Glen after starting from the pole today. He won by more than 7 seconds. It's his 7th career Cup Series victory, all of them on road or street courses. In the standings, Tyler Reddick and Denny Hamlin are 1-2, those two from the Michael Jordan's team, Hamlin co-owner. NASCAR's on FS1 again next Sunday, and that'll be Fox's final Cup Series telecast of the year, the All-Star Race at Dover. Next Sunday, 1 p.m. Eastern Time. Fox only has the first half of the year. It's not really a mathematical half, but after next Sunday, for example, the following 5 races are streaming only. Indy 500 will be on Fox TV May the 24th. Sunday night ball game, which was streaming only tonight, went to the Tigers at Kansas City 6-3. Detroit ends a 5-game losing streak. Tigers outfielder Kerry Carpenter goes on the IL with a sprained shoulder. And Texas beat the Cubs 3-0. Cubs offense 3-for-30 with 11 strikeouts. The winning pitcher was Jacob deGrom. 7 innings, 10 Ks, no walks. The score was 1-0 in the 8th, 3-0 the final, against a Cubs team that until a couple of days ago had a 10-game winning streak, and it was their second 10-game winning streak of the season already. Back to you.
0: Thanks, Steve.
2: Thanks, Steve. Oh, by the way, I meant to bring this up with Todd. The overall number one pick by far, odds-wise, AJ DeBanza, -425. Ooh.
1: That is bad news for the Utah Jazz, who are drafting number 2.
2: Peterson at number second pick at +325. Cam Boozer +9.
1: Memphis is 3.
2: Yeah, that's by far is the band's the big favorite on that. By far, it's crazy.
0: Wow. I thought there would be a little bit more debate about, well, I shouldn't say debate. I thought there might be a little bit more controversy about who might be one or who isn't.
1: Because it's a deep draft.
0: Yeah. It's like an absolute blowout.
2: They have Caleb Williams at 25-1 and Acuff at 75-1 to be the number one pick overall.
0: To the tweets, at Stinkin' Genius One, I'm at Plank Show. Everyone go follow us at Fox Sports Radio. If the Sager was on Twitter, we'd be promoting that as well. William writes, I was ready to prop Arnie for the Knicks sweep, but since they can beat every great NBA team, do I just check out of the playoffs or should I continue to watch? Ooh, that's a good question.
2: No, you can continue to watch and enjoy the greatness that is the New York Knicks and just enjoy what they're doing right now. They're on a run that's historic. Nobody's ever shot like this. It's absolutely crazy. And they're going to have, the minimum 7 days off until next Monday, probably more than that. They're going to have like 10 days rest. They needed the rest, too. They get banged up a lot.
0: Mr. Nobody. Victor Wembanyama won't be suspended because Adam Silver is soft. Soft. And Wimby is the face of the analytical NBA. Big guy who shoots a ton of threes.
2: Yeah, but that's not supposed to, that's not supposed to play into whether a guy's suspended or not. But, yeah, he's the face of the NBA a little bit. And I don't think they have the guts to suspend him another game.
0: Colin writes, I haven't had the opportunity to catch the show in over a month due to night shifts. Got the night off, had to listen. Not even an hour in, and Arnie has me completely exhausted and ready for bed.
2: I'm glad you're listening again.
0: Well, I'm glad we wore you out, man. Get you ready for the week ahead of you. All right, when we come back, the segment plus more of your tweets. And when we kick off hour three, let's have a frank discussion about the future of the Lakers and where they are and where they're going. It's all coming up on a busy night with Arnie and Plank right here on Fox Sports Radio.
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11: 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Some isolated showers around through the night, something on the heavy side, but diminishing temperatures in the upper 60s to near 70. We push back to almost 90 on Monday. Scattered showers and storms likely, some of those again heavy. And more scattered showers right through Monday night and Tuesday, low 70, high low 80s. This is Precision Weather Meteorologist Phil Spivak for WNZF.
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0: By the way, Arnie, you love bad beats. The over-under was apparently 6.5 for the Knights Ducks game tonight.
2: Yep.
0: That goal with 1:04 to go pushed to the over, which had a very low percentage chance to hit until Vegas scored that with just a minute to go in the game. Which, by the way, they shouldn't have. Dude got wide open. It's amazing. They damn near tied the game, too.
2: I saw but that. I saw that part, yeah.
0: As we welcome in Steve DeSager, I'm sure hockey was at the top of your list for this segment. What's going on, Steve?
1: I'm still not used to the orange uniforms. I was at so many Ducks games with the other colors early in the franchise history. I'm still getting used to it. But I'm glad that Arnie brought up how much time the Knicks are going to have off. It's this week for sure, and maybe a little more than that, because it's not quite set in stone, but they did write down in advance of the postseason, the Eastern Conference Finals start May 19th, which is a week from Tuesday.
2: Wow.
1: So they are potentially off 9 days.
2: Wow.
1: If the other series finishes up soon enough, they can move it to Game 1 next Sunday, but no earlier than next Sunday. So the Knicks, after a four-game sweep, are definitely off this entire coming week.
2: Wow.
1: And the Western Conference Finals, again, today is May 10th, don't start till May 20th in the West.
2: Oh, my gosh.
1: Again, they can move it up a couple of days because, you know, Oklahoma City's going to apparently make quick work of the Lakers. But this San Antonio-Minnesota series is tied at 2 games apiece right now. So for sure, they're playing on Tuesday and Friday this week. And if there's a Game 7, it's next Sunday at San Antonio. By the way, in the East second rounder, Detroit has to play at Cleveland again on Monday night, and the Cavs are 5-0 at home this postseason, so there's a chance that becomes 2 games apiece after
2: so
1: tomorrow.
2: Oklahoma
1: night.
2: City could have, like,
1: they
2: like
1: could finish on
2: off.
1: Monday and have, no, they would finish on Monday, the 11th, and have potentially the 9 days off that the Knicks
2: wow,
1: would
2: that's
1: have.
2: A lot of time off.
1: Again, they could move it up a couple of days, and it would only be 7 off, but it's going to be at least 7 days off. Yeah, that's
2: I'd go on vacation. Cancun, here we come.
1: Micronesia. The Arnie fan, your family.
2: Yeah, exactly.
1: By the way, last year's playoff run for Oklahoma City, they had 4 different games that they won by at least 30 points in a single postseason. That's the record. The Knicks have already won 3 by at least 30
2: That's
1: points.
2: That's right.
1: They currently have the best point differential at this point of a postseason through 10 games of the playoffs. And they've already, on the road, been up by 40 a couple of different times. So, as we've said during the weeknight show with New Yorker Jason Smith, everything's coming up, Jason, right now. It's like, it can't get any better than this. And probably won't, let's be honest. But enjoy it while you have. There was some great research tonight somebody did on when's the last time NBA franchises, each of them, went to the conference finals in back-to-back years, such as the Knicks have now done. Celtics did it in recent years. The Lakers haven't been to the conference final back-to-back years since 2010. and the Jazz and the Bulls, not since the 1990s, when they were meeting each other in the finals, in back-to-back years in the conference finals. Haven't been that far. For the 76ers, you'd have to go back to Dr. J and company in the early 80s, the last time they made back-to-back conference finals. Teams like the Clippers, of course, have never done such a thing, but the Nuggets and Mavs have never been to conference finals in back-to-back years, apparently. Today was the NBA draft lottery, and the team with the worst record won it. Washington Wizards were 17-65. They get the prize. Utah will draft number 2 overall, then Memphis and Chicago. The actual first round of the draft is not till June 23rd, well, after the finals.
2: Yeah, why were the guys there for? I didn't quite understand that part. Why were they there?
1: Publicity, for starters, but also...
2: They talked to two or three of them for like
1: very quickly.
2: Seconds.
1: They only made it a half-hour show for the pregame.
2: The other ones, I had no idea why they were there. Zero.
1: That's right, because even the mom of one guy was referred to in the question and then not asked to actually ask the question.
2: I saw that.
1: She put down her stuff and said, I guess I got to stand up for this. Yep. And then no actual answer or question.
2: And the other seven weren't even, you didn't even know who the hell was there.
1: But all those prospects will be together at the Combine this week in Chicago. About 75 players total were invited and all be on the various courts together. But today with the lottery, and not only the way it worked today, but all the NBA lotteries for years now, the way it works is there are 14 ping pong balls, numbered 1 through 14, that get placed in the machine. And there's a list of four-digit combinations that get passed out to each of the lottery teams. And then they draw one ping pong ball, and then a second, then a third, and a fourth. And that creates the four-digit combination. You look at your paper. Hey, is that my winning number? And hey, if it is yours, guess what? You just won the lottery.
2: Who's in charge of saying Cooper Flagg's got to go to the Mavericks?
1: That would be last year, okay. Not the deep class of this year, but nice try.
2: Just curious.
1: But it's well known that
2: Ernest
1: in the process.
2: Young. Which one says that? I don't
1: it's
2: know.
1: Possible that a combination, a four-digit combo that's also on your list could come up after you win your spot in the lottery. If so, they just discard that result and then draw another four-digit combination. Utah had already said, oh, we get to draft number 2, and then apparently... In the combinations that came up for number 3, it was also on Utah's page.
2: I want to tell you someday that you've won the lottery and said, oh, my mistake, the wrong combination came up.
1: No, it's not the wrong combination.
2: We got to throw out a number and put a new number in
1: you
2: there.
1: You need
2: Sorry
1: to understand that there are multiple combinations on the sheet that you get. So any one of those on your sheet could be a winner. It's like when you go to the ballpark and do you ever do this? The 50-50 raffle?
2: Oh, yeah.
1: You can buy more than one combination. And
0: Arnie
1: if
0: says,
1: any
0: yeah,
1: one of
0: he
1: yours...
0: He hasn't been to a baseball game in a day.
1: You have to go out of the house to go to a stadium. Anyway, if any one of those combos comes up, you get a W. I have to mention this before we go, even though I mentioned it on the prior show, because the Paul George trade came up yet again because the Clippers are not drafting in the 12th spot. OKC is... Clippers got Paul George and gave up Shai Gilgeous-Alexander and the first rounder that turned into Jalen Williams and the first rounder that's going to be used next month as well.
2: Oh, I love it.
0: It is wild. The most lopsided trade maybe in the history of ever. Thanks, Steve. When we come back, let's do a deep dive on what's wrong with the Lakers next on Fox Sports Radio. We are Fox Sports!
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24: 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Some showers around through the night and then again through the day on Monday as they flare up in the afternoon. They could be heavy at times once again. Temperatures close to 70 through the night and upper 80s on Monday. Scattered showers and thunderstorms Monday night with a low near 70. Those scattered showers continue on Tuesday. Some hit or miss storms, the high into the low 80s. This is Precision Weather Meteorologist Phil Spivak.
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25: From ABC News, I'm Chuck Sievertson. President Trump calls Iran's rejection of a one-page U.S. proposal to restart negotiations unacceptable. The proposal was for Iran to unblock the Strait of Hormuz, and then the U.S. would end the blockade of Iranian ports. Since the rejection of the short-term smaller plan, oil prices are higher in the U.S. and globally. Coincidence or insider trading?
26: Sources tell ABC News the Justice Department is investigating $2.6 billion of suspiciously timed oil trades tied to the Iran war. In at least four cases, oil traders bet prices would drop right before they actually did. Sources say investigators are working to determine whether they cashed in on access to government secrets. Investigators now probing whether they'd received inside information. Elizabeth Schulze, ABC News, Washington.
25: Aramco, the world's largest oil company with a majority share owned by Saudi Arabia's government, reports a 25% jump in first quarter profits, $32.5 billion, amid tight global oil supplies. Flying home to the U.S. from Spain's Canary Islands, 18 Americans from the Dutch cruise ship with a hantavirus outbreak. The plane's last stop will be a quarantine unit in Nebraska. Docs say they're not sick. They have no symptoms. They're just being monitored as a precaution, says the World Health Organization's Boris Pavlin.
5: This is not COVID. This is not passing someone in a hallway, in an airport, outside in a stadium and getting infected. This is, every case can be explained either through the original rodent exposures that are happening as we speak in South America or through close contact with a sick person.
25: The remains of one of the two U.S. soldiers who vanished in Morocco during a military training exercise last weekend have been recovered. The soldier, First Lieutenant Kendrick Lamont Key Jr., was an

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2: Even as Russian President Putin suggests that the war against Ukraine is coming to an end,
3: as the war drags on, the cost for the Russian public rises. New draconian internet restrictions in Russia, also justified on security grounds, are proving deeply unpopular because of the negative impact they have on people's daily lives. But despite Putin's words, if US brokered negotiations resume, there is no sign the Kremlin is willing to compromise. Tom Sufi-Burridge, ABC News.
2: With the U.S. blocking fuel shipments to Cuba, there are blackouts and a nose-diving economy. ABC's Whit Johnson went to Cuba and talked with Foreign Minister Bruno Rodriguez.
4: Cuba is a country with our own history, with our peculiarities, and we are a free and independent nation. But Cuba is a democracy, is a different democracy. Well, you mentioned
5: Cuba is not a different democracy. When people go to the polls, it is often one candidate, one party. There is not choice. What do you worry would happen if there were free and fair elections in Cuba, if the people truly got to choose?
4: Well, you are presenting a prejudice.
2: The league's worst team this season today won the number one pick in the NBA draft next month. The Washington Wizards won the draft lottery Sunday. Chuck Sievertson, ABC News.
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6: 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Some isolated showers around through the night, something on the heavy side, but diminishing temperatures in the upper 60s to near 70. We push back to almost 90 on Monday. Scattered showers and storms likely, some of those again heavy. And more scattered showers right through Monday night and Tuesday, low 70, high low 80s. This is Precision Weather Meteorologist Phil Spivak for WNZF.
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from the Great Lakes on the other side of Erie. I'm Ryan Recker, your host tonight on Coast to Coast AM. Big, big show. First half with William Henry, author of a new book about the disciples of Jesus in psychedelics. Very interesting. And just reading some of the different notes on his book that came out this year called The Psychedelic Christ. I should put a disclaimer out there. I am a Christian, so I think the way I approach this topic will be carefully. But I'm really curious of how William Henry comes to his conclusions. I think that you will be as well. So I'm looking forward to our conversation. And of course, you get a chance to talk to him. We'll take some of your calls. Dr. Heather N.

0: Worth. We'll talk to her in the second half of the show. On the 24,000-year cycle and where we are in that cycle. And we've had some pretty tough times as of late. Could where we sit in that cycle be a reason why? So we'll talk to Dr. Ensworth about that. Big congratulations to George Norrie. I saw if you go to coasttocoastam.com, the announcement is on there too. The Parapod Podcast Awards named him the 2026 Living Legend Award for his contributions to digital. And I have to give George some fantastic credit here. If you think about the show and Art Bell and through the 1990s, and we listen to the classic shows here, and Art always has something on his website. Go look at this photo. Go email me here. Send me a fax. But when we look at the era when George took over, and we look at Coast to Coast AM, the Paranormal Podcast Network, Beyond Belief, we look at the expansion of the podcasts, we look at all the digital things that George has done over the last couple of decades. It is truly remarkable. And I think about all the different syndicated hosts. I don't know if anyone has done more than George Norrie, honestly. So I wanted to congratulate George and his latest award. And of course, Friday, the UFO files came out through the Department of War. And I have so many thoughts on that. So many thoughts. We have some articles up at coasttocoastam.com. We may have to talk about that at some point during the show tonight. But if you want to email me, Ryan Recker at coasttocoastam.com is how you do it. Our guest is William Henry. We'll continue with him after the break on Coast to Coast AM. Don't go anywhere.
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0: And welcome back to Coast AM. I'm your host, Ryan Recker. I almost forgot to say Happy Mother's Day. Oh, boy, I'm going to be in so much trouble. My wife already. See, I'm wearing her robe tonight to try to stay warm in this cold basement. I tried to make it as good of a day as possible. So hopefully all the mothers listening here tonight, the people that are near and dear to you, tried to make it the best day as possible, but keep in mind, us husbands are flawed. So we try our best in a lot of different ways, even on days like this. Joining us now is a Nashville-based author, a TV presenter, and he investigates what I think is kind of an interesting era when it comes to human spirituality and potential. William Henry, thank you so much for joining us on Coast to Coast AM.
4: It's my absolute pleasure, Ryan. Thank you for having me.
0: So you'll have to explain the idea of this new book, The Psychedelic Christ, The Lost Dose of the Son of Man. And on the surface, I will say this, because I am a Christian. So I look at this and I say, this is so much different than anything that I've ever heard in the pews on a Sunday.
4: Yeah, it's unfortunate that that's the case, too, because you're missing a huge piece in the original Christian story. It's been well documented by academics for the past about 75 years that there's literary evidence, most certainly, for the use of psychedelics in the early Christian era. The traditional church ignores it, refuses to acknowledge that Jesus might have offered a catalyst to the disciples, that perhaps the sacrament that we use today in the Mass is a substitute for an original. And these are the questions that have interested me for, I've been studying mystic Christianity for over almost 50 years now, and recognize that with an open mind, this most certainly is a very important missing piece of history that most Christians are simply completely unaware of.
0: Okay. Well, I think that you're going to have to explain how you come to this conclusion. So when we look at biblical scholars, they always go back and they point to, okay, this is what it says in the scripture. This is what it says in ancient text. Here's the context. Here's the era that they were living in. Here's what the traditions would have been. So how do you come to your conclusions?
4: Let's start with 3,000 years of history of the use of psychedelics and plants, natural substances, organic substances that formed the basis for the Egyptian, the Sumerian traditions, certainly the Jewish tradition as well, when they speak of the manna that fell from heaven that activated the consciousness of the Israelites, fed them in the wilderness for 40 years. It would be shocking if Jesus was not aware of this. And we think of it as being unusual or somehow controversial that he might use these substances. He certainly didn't have a church or a FDA breathing down his neck, telling him what he could and could not teach to his disciples to activate the latent capabilities of our consciousness, of our heart, of our soul. And so they were free to draw upon these ancient traditions. And this is a big part of my book, is to establish that this was the original religious experience that would have been undertaken or understood and experienced by literally, as I said, several thousand years of religious and spiritual tradition before Christianity emerged. So when Jesus is teaching, he's teaching people that are very familiar with this concept, very familiar with the power of these natural substances, everything from cannabis to acacia to other substances that they would have been aware of. Psilocybin mushrooms, for example, or Syrian rue. These are all herbs that are well known throughout the milieu that Jesus entered into. And then you look at the experience of the disciples. How was it that they were able to perceive what others could not perceive? Somehow, in the presence of Jesus, their consciousness was expanded. Maybe their hearts were opened, and they're able to perceive the glory of the Lord as it's described. It's invisible, it's intangible, but when they experienced it, it was very visceral for them. And what I'm suggesting is that there was a catalyst that enabled this to happen. And this was well known up until the time of the church councils, when they substituted the fake, fakes might be a little bit of a strong word. They put in the present day bread and grape juice and said, this is the sacrament. And through a process of white magic called transubstantiation in the Catholic tradition, were to take an ordinary substance like a piece of bread or grape juice and transform it into the blood and body of Christ in our own consciousness while the bread and the grape juice remain exactly the same.
0: Okay. I have so many questions on this, and I'm just going to be blunt in a lot of these, so I hope that's okay.
4: Absolutely.
0: Do you think that when I look at the experience and some of the things that you're describing there, the experience of the disciples, do you think that the use of psychedelics mimicked the experience of being in the presence of God, or do you think that it replaced being in the experience of God and what they experienced and described later was substituted, as in, okay, the feelings that they had, you know, the Holy Spirit, but you think originally the psychedelics were the things that were doing that, and maybe their experiences weren't honest back then. Do you understand what I'm saying? Do you feel like this explanation that you're giving would explain the Holy Spirit, or do you believe this is something that amplified that?
4: Let me try it this way. Have you ever had a psychedelic experience?
0: No, I have not.
4: Okay. So in a psychedelic experience, you're triggering the natural capacities of the body. We have a endocannabinoid system within our nervous system. We have serotonin flow that triggers expansive joy, unconditional love, and compassion. And so these substances are essentially keys that unlock natural systems that are within us. Some of them we weren't even aware of, like the endocannabinoid system. We didn't even know that was within us. Our nervous system produces THC naturally, but it just so happens that cannabis triggers it or amplifies that dramatically. So how is it possible that we discovered that we have these keys that unlock these systems within us that can start this neurochemical flow? And what I'm suggesting, and this is not my own opinion entirely, I've been studying Christianity for almost 50 years, and during the past 20 years of that time, have collected a vast library of books on psychedelics, but never used them myself until several years ago to actually experience that. So I know what they're talking about. And so when I looked into the story of Jesus, I initially would have been probably somewhat like most Christians, I would suppose, somewhat skeptical, unknowledgeable, maybe even fearful. And then when you actually engage, you realize, hey, wait a minute, this is quite a dramatic experience that precisely matches what the disciples are describing in terms of perceiving other worlds, experiencing a heightened state of love and joy in the presence of Jesus that was duplicatable even when Jesus was not present. And so I started to take a keen look at some of the experiences with the disciples. For example, the feeding of the 5,000 with a single loaf of bread is one of the great miracles of Jesus. And when you look at that, you think, well, how is that possible to feed 5,000 people with a single loaf of bread? And then you realize, well, what if, as is suggested by the ancients, and what one of the criteria for the appearance of the Messiah at the time of Jesus is that he would return to earth the hallucinogenic manna that the Israelites fed themselves with in the wilderness. And I started to wonder, is it possible? And again, I'm framing it more as a question than an absolute fact, that when Jesus fed the disciples with a single loaf of bread, they're actually microdosing, to use a modern terminology. He's put 5,000 people or more, because they didn't count women and children at that time, into a state of absolute joy and ecstasy that is precisely the same is what people would experience, say, eating a psilocybin mushroom or an Amanita muscaria mushroom. And that then aligns it with this academic research that's been done these past few decades that suggests that that is exactly what they were using. It was a hallucinogenic substance.
0: You know, maybe I should just ask for the sense. Were those available in that region? Did they grow there?
4: There's a number of hallucinogenic substances that were available to them, including acacia, which is loaded with dimethyltryptamine, which opens portals within our consciousness. I mentioned Syrian root. Cannabis was the preferred sacrament of the Israelites. We know this because in 2020, we found a temple altar with cannabis resin on it, dating to the time of King David. And what has happened is they call this, in some cases, the pharmacological inquisition. There's other terms that the priesthood steps in and says, well, wait a minute. If a person can enjoy an experience with a substance like this, why do they need the church? Why do they need the priesthood? And this is one of the reasons it's thought why these substances were substituted for inert substances that only the priest would be able to control.
0: Well, okay, let's look at, like, when I went to church today, I had my King James Version of the Bible with me, And there's a lot of documentation in there, thorough documentation. And sometimes, you know, Dead Sea Scrolls will back up some of the original writings to show that it was very close to the original. So if there were a time in a period where, let's say, the Catholic Church or some sort of council decided to try to rewrite history or write this out of history, how come the older texts don't mention this? How come we don't see that in there if it was unfiltered and some of the original texts didn't mention this?
4: They do mention it. They talk about the manna. They talk about the bread from heaven. They talk about Jesus when he's describing himself as the Son of Man. That's a title that he uses for himself 81 times in the New Testament. It's also a title for the stairway to heaven. And we're not suggesting that nobody has gone up the stairway to heaven, just because we don't talk about that in church either. But the Son of Man is also described as an edible substance. And when someone imbibes in the Son of Man or eats the Son of Man, the true food, as it's called, the body of Christ, what is the effect? It's strikingly similar, if not identical, to a psychedelic experience. So common sense says you have to be open to the possibility that perhaps that's what they were using. And that might not be the only thing. I discuss in detail the impact of the presence of Christ on the disciples, just his very presence, his illumination, his radiance. We don't talk about that very much either. But these are all parts of the story that get either overlooked, obscured, or in some cases just flat out substituted. And by the way, the Dead Sea Scrolls very often do not match the New Testament. This is part of the problem. This is why they have taken the scrolls and done so much effort to obscure them and to withhold them from academics, at least until 1996, almost 50 years after they were discovered.
0: Do you think that some of these conclusions, and I'll put it that way because I think it's good because in a lot of ways, as an investigative type of person, you want to ask these questions and you find these certain connections. Okay, this kind of is similar to what we're seeing, so this could describe or this can explain these sort of things. Do you find that here's where I am. I find that it would be almost undermining Jesus to use these as the explanation of the miracles that he performed. Do you fear that you might be trying to, I guess, minimize his impact to the world?
4: I think it amplifies. I think it explains and amplifies and gives people an actual experience. So many people under the influence of, say, MDMA or psilocybin or Amanita mushrooms have one-on-one encounters with Jesus, deep healing experiences. And so to deny those is, in my opinion, to diminish the ultimate power of Christianity. And so my goal here, and this is one of the reasons I wrote the book too, is that so many of the books that I've accumulated about psychedelics in Christianity or in the Old Testament are written by, I just characterize them as flamethrowers. They're trying to destroy or deny the Christian story. I'm on the other side of the spectrum. I'm trying to amplify it. I'm trying to get back to what was original Christianity. It's nothing like what happens today in church. Maybe nothing like is a little strong. But what is understood as Christianity today is very different from original Christianity. Original Christianity focused on transformation. It focused on ascension. It focused on the facilitation of the manifestation of the light body, transfiguration. I've looked around the world for churches that teach these practices, and there's not very many of them that I've found. In fact, I haven't found any. And so is part of my quest is to try to understand, well, okay, if Jesus said to follow us and to go through this process of transfiguration, and there are substances that can help us to do that, then we should be allowed to access those in an open mind and open-hearted way. That's my position.
0: Okay. Do you think or would you advocate that someone take a psychedelic before going into their church service on Sunday?
4: I think that it was the original sacrament. And yes, on certain holidays, perhaps Easter, Christmas, yes, this should be part of the sacrament once again. We should be able to have this experience. And again, this is also one of the motivations for writing the book, that we're in the beginnings of a psychedelic renaissance. You probably read just a few weeks ago the Trump administration has now fast-tracked research on psilocybin, ibogaine, and MDMA for PTSD towards legalizing it. These have been descheduled or been scheduled as illegal substances. But the psychiatric community absolutely knows the spiritual, mental, physical, and emotional benefit of these substances. We just happen to live in a culture that is biased against these substances, that says the only way that you, not the only way, but the accepted way to have an experience with Christ is to go into a church and talk about God. In the ancient world, they ate a substance and talked with God.
0: I think one of the major things that I want to talk about in the next segment is where there was a shift in how this information was distributed. So who held back this information as part of your research? By the way, if people wanted to look up your book, where can they go?
4: IamWilliamHenry.com, please.
0: IamWilliamHenry.com. The book just came out, The Psychedelic Christ, The Lost Dose of the Son of Man. And based on some of the things you're describing, it sounds like at some point someone said this information can't get out there. I'm curious who they are, and maybe we can talk more about that coming up after the break. I'm Ryan Renker. If you want to email me, Ryan Renker at coasttocoastam.com. Don't go anywhere.

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1: Real fascinating topic tonight. Our guest in the first half is William Henry. I'm getting a lot of emails, by the way, so I'm going to have to try to read some of those. This is what I prefer, though. And our normal format is we'll talk to a guest and we'll dive deep into the subject. And then the second hour of the guest, we open up the phone line so you can ask your own questions. I'm getting some fantastic email questions, and I'll try to get through those next hour. But if you would like to ask a question to our guest, we'll take those from you next hour. So start thinking about those, and we'll talk more with William Henry. His book that came out just a few months ago called The Psychedelic Christ, The Last Dose of the Son of Man. And I'm trying to be blunt in my questioning because that's how I learn. That's how I figure things out in today's world, and I appreciate William answering these things like he will for you. So we'll continue with him coming up after the break. And if you're not someone that subscribes to the Paranormal Podcast Network, you really should. 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In the search, put Coast to Coast AM, and you'll find some of the fantastic podcasts associated with this show. 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See what we got. There's always new shows there for you, and I think you'll really enjoy it. All right, William Henry is our guest. And we'll talk more with him coming up after the break. Don't go anywhere.
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1: And welcome back to Coast AM. I'm Ryan Recker. If you want to email me any comments, ryanrecker@coasttocoastam.com. Our guest is a Nashville-based author, TV presenter, internationally recognized authority on human spiritual potential, William Henry. Your book came out a couple of months ago, The Psychedelic Christ, The Lost Dose of the Son of Man. Maybe I should ask, how's the reception of that book been so far?
7: So far, it's been great, Ryan. As I mentioned, we're in the opening days of a psychedelic renaissance, especially in America, where we're beginning to recognize the usefulness of these substances for healing and the physical body, for releasing old traumas, for expansion of consciousness. for connection with divine beings, even perhaps even going so far as to say extraterrestrial beings.
1: Sure. Well, that opens up a whole different avenue of line of questioning, but maybe I should talk about the history of it again and where your research has led you. So where do you think this sort of type of worship, maybe the psychedelics and how it could have been used, was taken out of the church? So was there a certain point, a certain council, where you start to see a shift where this way of worshiping changed?
7: Almost immediately after the crucifixion, resurrection, and ascension of Jesus, when Rome sends their stormtroopers into the Holy Land, especially into Jerusalem, destroys the Temple of Solomon, murders anyone that had any eyewitness contact with the Jesus revolution, if you will. This is why most of the original Christian teachings went underground. There was a diaspora. Some of the disciples went to India. Some of them went to Turkey. Some went to France. Some went to England. And they took with them the state of the art of the teachings, the original teachings of Christianity. And this is then when Rome steps up. And by the time of the Council of Nicaea in the 4th century, early 5th century, by then you have the substitution literally in place. But the church continues to seek the original secrets of Christianity, but do not share them with ordinary parishioners.
1: Yeah, and you know, I mentioned that I used the King James Version, and that's, you know, what I had next to me in church today. So, you know, and part of the idea is they may have alluded to it in the sense that it explains some of the written text, but you're right about the disciples. After the death and resurrection of Christ, a lot of them were persecuted, killed, but they always wanted to speak the truth. Why didn't they directly address this? Why don't you think they included it in their writings that were, you know, later studied and put into the Bible? Why not just directly say it?
7: They do. They refer to these neurochemicals flowing through our neurosecretory system as the living waters. And once you have a revelation or an understanding, if you will, not that people can't have this without a psychedelic, but when you reference the living waters in connection with our neurochemistry, now all of a sudden the physiology of the experience is matching the spirituality of it. And so now you go looking for, well, what does release dopamine within our neurosecretory system? What does release serotonin? What does engender these heightened states of joy that Jesus always spoke of? And his little brother James was a manufacturer of an oil that produced these elevated states of joy, not just ha ha, let's have fun, but true cosmic joy, a sense of love, perhaps even beyond anything we can imagine without the release of these secretions within us.
1: When did you start researching this? Because if I remember in what you mentioned before, you were not someone that was taking psychedelics. It sounds like after your research, after years of looking into this, then you decided to see what it was all about. So how did you first get interested in studying this specifically?
7: I have a deep interest in ancient Egypt, especially the ancient Egyptian resurrection technology and their use of plants and perhaps even devices that were present in the Egyptian tradition relative to the god Osiris, the Egyptian god of resurrection. And in the year 2000, I was giving a talk about this in Los Angeles, and there was a very well-known mycologist, a mushroom expert in my audience. And he comes up to me afterward, and he's kind of laughing. He's like, William, when are you going to wake up and realize everything you're talking about here with these resurrection technologies and these oils? You're talking about psychedelic mushrooms. And I just kind of laughed it off in a way. But then, one, knowing the authority of this person, and two, recognizing that there is a lost teaching in Christianity. There's a lost teaching in the Jewish tradition as well. They're always talking about these figures like a Messiah who's going to recover the Ark of the Covenant. And when you, for example, open the Ark of the Covenant, you find that there's a a flask of manna in the Ark of the Covenant. And this manna is widely considered and accepted by academics to be a hallucinogenic substance. There's also a cruse of anointing oil in the Ark of the Covenant that can dissolve the physical flesh and blood body into light. All of this is lost. And according to Jewish legend, the Messiah will be identified because he will be the one who will recover the Ark of the Covenant as well as these substances. And so when Jesus turns up and starts feeding the 5,000 with a single loaf of bread, this catches the attention of the Jewish elders because they know that this is part of the fulfillment of the messianic prophecy. He's doing what Moses did. And this is where the trouble really starts in the Jesus story, is when immediately after that miracle, as it's referred to, or is the feeding with this psychedelic substance. Now he's on the radar of the Jewish high priests. And this is why, because they recognize that this has been a lost piece and that the ones that recover this will be part of this messianic prophecy.
1: Speaking of Jewish tradition, I find that there's a lot of traditions that are very held near and dear in the Jewish faith. And as far as I know, this is not one of them that has been passed down. Now, keep in mind, I'm not an expert on Jewish faith, but you would think that if this was part of the original worship, then Jews today would still practice this. It would have been passed down to them. So why don't they?
7: Well, once again, this is, in my opinion, this is part of the control issue, because if they had been passing down the original manna, which was withheld by the elite priests, it was known to be part of the the operation of the Temple of Solomon in Jerusalem on the Day of Atonement. The Israelite high priest would go into the Holy of Holies of Solomon's temple and take a tiny piece of this omer, of this crystalline substance that was referred to as manna, the bread of God, the true food. And they would, the priest would enjoy that, and they would have an experience with Yahweh, the Old Testament God. This was an experience that was completely off limits to ordinary people. And so that tradition of withholding this from the card carrying or the rank and file parishioners is long established. Meanwhile, the church seems to have a deep interest in this and to know about some of these substances. And they even they do refer to this. I mean, you got to think about the story of Nicodemus, for example, when he shows up in the garden and speaks with Jesus, and he's saying only a person of God or from God could do what you do, referring to the radiance and the luminosity of Jesus. And Nicodemus himself becomes a convert. And his experience, as I analyze in my book, The Psychedelic Christ, is beat for beat a psychedelic experience. Jesus initiates him. And then by the time we have the resurrection coming along, here comes Nicodemus with 100 pounds of myrrh and aloe that he brings into the tomb with him. He is exemplifying his knowledge of these sacred plants and herbs that are foundational to Christianity, but overlooked by the typical person who reads the Bible. It's just not looked into.
1: Okay. I am, again, sometimes too blunt for my own help. So hopefully this doesn't come off as too rude. Okay. But I'll preface it that way. Is it possible to be a true Christian without taking psychedelics, in your opinion?
7: Of course it is. Of course it is. But okay. When you think about it, we know that these molecules are produced endogenously within our body. So when someone is having a religious experience, what we think of as a religious experience, chances are it's dimethyltryptamine that is being produced by their pineal gland that is producing this experience. There are plants, naturally occurring substances, well known in the ancient world, that not only trigger that experience, but amplify it. So what I'm saying is that no, you don't have to have a psychedelic experience to be a Christian. But if you want to have a full-blown Christ experience, One way that you can do this is through psychedelics. It's not the only way. There's prayer, there's meditation, there's dancing, there's chanting, there's singing, there's community building, there's sacred art. But the most perhaps direct and most powerful way is through either triggering the production of these molecules endogenously, or you introduce an external substance that triggers it and amplifies it. And there's, and in my opinion, there's nothing wrong with that. Once again, what I'm suggesting here, Ryan, is that this is our contemporary bias that says, oh, you this is bad. That's really what you're saying, is you're not a good person if you're using these substances, unless I'm misinterpreting what you're saying. You can't be, in fact, a real Christian and be using psychedelics. That is a contemporary bias that has, in my opinion, no reality in connection with the original Christian story, where they were perfectly accepting, and it is well known, the lineage of the use of these substances prior to the time of Jesus. And as I said a moment ago, it would be highly unusual if Jesus wasn't offering them. Certainly Mary Magdalene would have been expert in it. His little brother James most certainly was, John the Baptist, others. This was foundational to the Essenes, as a matter of fact.
1: You know, the reason I asked that question wasn't based on that. Sometimes when you look in the church and you see this sort of gatekeeping, you can't be a true Christian unless you do this, this, this. And there's certain denominational thinking with that. So I wanted to see if you thought psychedelics were something that prevented you from taking the next step in your walk with Christ. That's what where I was trying to get to with that question.
7: I think it can help you run with Christ, not just walk, run.
1: Well, going back to something you mentioned there, and something else I'm worried about in today's modern culture, we kind of look at history based on the lens of today, and we try to retrofit history based on our understanding of today. Do you fear that that might be going on? Like when you're doing your own independent research, did you question yourself in that way to try to eliminate that?
7: Well, of course, yeah. And once again, there's a new area of study that's called neurotheology, and it's based on neurochemistry. We know so much more about the brain now than we did at perhaps any time in history. So people have looked to say, well, what is the neurophysiology of religious experience, and how can people activate that within themselves? And so that's a big part of what I was looking at here, is recognizing that when you talk about an oil of gladness, for example, as Jesus did, and when the Gnostics spoke that Jesus did everything with an oil to trigger a religious experience, then what is happening here, actually? We have a neurochemical signature of being touched by God in this oil of gladness. And what I was looking at is there in fact a corollary to that? Is there a substance that regulates mood and enhances a sense of peace and a felt sense of divine presence? Yes, absolutely. Is it possible that this is what they were using in the ancient world too? And my conclusion is, yes, I believe that that's exactly what they were doing.
1: By the way, if people wanted to look up your book, I know you mentioned it before, it came out just a couple of months ago. I saw you have a link to Amazon on your website. Is it just best to go to IamWilliamHenry.com to get links?
7: Yes, please. Yeah, they can just scroll down. They'll see the book cover, The Psychedelic Christ, and they can click on that. It'll take them over to Amazon to order the book.
1: Yeah, and I find it's fascinating, too, all the different things that are going on in the world today. And you mentioned just some of the headlines of the research that's going to go into some of these drugs, and the Trump administration saying we really should be looking into this. You're right. That has been a huge advancement in the way the drugs are looked at, as in the medicinal purposes of them could have a lot of benefits to certain people, PTSD being one of the forefronts. So the other thing is, on Friday, we talked about this just briefly before, there was the UFO files that came out, and a lot of people are wondering what's going on in the world today. Do you find that psychedelics and maybe some of these other effects that it has on our body, in our brain, is a different way to communicate with other beings. So you mentioned the UFO side of it before and potentially aliens. Mm-hmm. Do you feel like this is a way, and we can look at it as a higher being, we can look at it as God, but do you find this as a way to extend communication beyond our own senses?
7: Yeah, you know, Ryan, I have absolutely no doubt. And back in April, I did my 34th tour of Egypt. And I lead tours to Egypt. And for the first 30 times I went to Egypt, I would look at the temple walls and I would see all of these depictions of plants. And I would see depictions of a pharaoh or a queen, a human, offering a jar to a divine being. And I finally asked the question, what's in that jar? And it turns out it's a psychedelic substance that enabled the ancient Egyptians to commune with the divine beings that are portrayed on those temple scenes. That was a total game changer.
1: Okay. I have a feeling we're going to get some really interesting questions for you. Are you ready to take some calls next hour?
7: I can't wait. Thank you very much.
1: IamWilliamHenry.com is the website. His latest book, The Psychedelic Christ, you can find a link to it on there. And I'm getting a lot of emails, too. And I can tell sometimes when a topic resonates when I check my emails and I refresh, and there's 10 more than there was the last time I refreshed. So I think this is going to be one of those interesting nights where we're going to get a lot of calls. So if you want to get a question on, this might be the right time to start lining it up with William Henry. I'm Ryan Recker. Ryan Recker at coasttocoastam.com is the email. Don't go anywhere.

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10: 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Some showers around through the night and then again through the day on Monday as they flare up in the afternoon. They could be heavy at times once again. Temperatures close to 70 through the night and upper 80s on Monday. Scattered showers and thunderstorms Monday night with a low near 70. Those scattered showers continue on Tuesday. Some hit and miss storms, the high into the low 80s. This is Precision Weather Meteorologist Phil Spivak for WNZF.
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12: From ABC News, I'm Chuck Severson. Flying home to the U.S. from Spain's Canary Islands, 17 Americans from the cruise ship with the hantavirus outbreak. The plane's last stop will be a quarantine unit in Nebraska. Docs say they're not sick and have no symptoms, though one is tested positive. It's just a precaution. Dr. Michael Osterholm, infectious disease expert with the University of Minnesota.
13: This is one that has very limited ability to be transmitted person to person. In fact, it's a rare exception. And so we have no question about the fact that this really is on the end of its run right now. And they're very possibly maybe not, no additional cases from here on out.
12: Several people are hurt after a shooting and two car accidents during an after-prom party Saturday night in Fruitport, Michigan, where this person lives.
14: And they were scrambling and screaming for their lives, and I couldn't let anybody in or open the door because this was an active shooter situation. We didn't know what was going on at all either.
12: Four people were hit by bullets, two others hit by vehicles. President Trump calls Iran's rejection of a one-page U.S. proposal to restart negotiations unacceptable. The proposal was for Iran to unblock the Strait of Hormuz, and then the U.S. would end the blockade of Iranian ports.
15: President Trump said that even as the U.S. and Iran traded fire, the ceasefire remained intact. And U.N. Ambassador Mike Waltz tells ABC's This Week that's about diplomacy at the request of mediating Pakistan.
16: To give this negotiation another chance before we go back to bombing Iran.
15: Iran says it's responded to the latest U.S. proposal. Retired Navy Admiral William McRaven says President Trump does have a major piece of leverage.
17: He can always put the blockade back in place.
15: But he said Iran needs to come back to the table. Brian Clark, ABC News.
12: Because of the Iran war, oil supply disruption, Bangladesh and other Asian nations heavily reliant on imported fuel are grappling with an energy crisis affecting daily life, a rising cost of living, and economic growth. You're listening to ABC News.
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0: Two recent court rulings favored Republicans redrawing congressional maps ahead of November midterm elections. The Supreme Court gutted part of the Voting Rights Act aimed at not depriving minority voters of influence. ABC's Christiane Cordero.
1: It's unclear right now how far-reaching the ruling goes, and that's why you're seeing a lot of these Republican-led states in the South that have these court-ordered lines that were drawn to respect Section 2 of the Voting Rights Act being challenged now to at least try to test the water and see if they can gain an advantage there.
0: What could affect stock prices, mutual funds, 401ks, and more this week from ABC's Dave Packer.
2: Monday morning, a report on existing home sales. Tuesday, April Consumer Price Index numbers, as well as the government's hourly earnings report for April. Wednesday, Producer Price Index for April, a measure of the cost of raw materials for manufacturers. And then on Thursday, April retail sales data from the government, as well as new jobless claims for the previous week.
0: Fighting for his job after poor local election results for his Labour Party, British Prime Minister Keir Starmer plans to use a speech Monday to argue he can change course and revive his government's fortunes. One lawmaker, Catherine West, said she will try to trigger a leadership contest if she doesn't like what she hears in the speech. Miners in Myanmar, formerly Burma, have discovered a huge ruby considered to be the second largest by weight ever found in the country, 11,000 carats. Myanmar produces about 90% of the world's rubies. Chuck Sievertson, ABC News.
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4: 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Some isolated showers around through the night, something on the heavy side, but diminishing temperatures in the upper 60s to near 70. We push back to almost 90 on Monday. Scattered showers and storms likely, some of those again heavy. And more scattered showers right through Monday night and Tuesday, low 70, high low 80s. This is Precision Weather Meteorologist Phil Spivak for WNZF.
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1: And welcome back. I've really found the first hour a fascinating conversation with William Henry in his books called The Psychedelic Christ, The Lost Dose of the Son of Man. I feel like I objected and questioned and wondered and tried to learn about the different aspects of the conclusions he's came to in his book, his research. What has he learned? And you know what? This is a real fascinating topic. It really is. And I'm guessing you would like to ask him questions too. You just heard the phone numbers, but I can tell when this is a popular topic. We have all the phone lines filled up before we even ran the phone numbers on the air. So this is how it's going to have to work. If you want to email me a question, you can. RyanRecker at coasttocoastam.com. I'll try to get through as many of those as I can, but I do prefer the phone calls. And sometimes you have to wait until the line opens up before you get on. So just keep in mind, you might be getting a busy signal, but keep trying if you want to get on. And we're going to take as many calls as we can with William Henry coming up after the break. You're not going to want to go anywhere.
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1: And our guest here is William Henry. He's a Nashville-based author, and he has a new book out that just a couple of months old, The Psychedelic Christ, The Lost Dose of the Son of Man, excuse me. And William, I can tell this topic is resonating with a lot of people because our phone lines filled up well before we gave the phone number out on the air. So I think there's a lot of people that want to talk to you. Are you ready to take some questions?
5: Absolutely. And thank you, Ryan, very much.
1: Okay. Let's go to the wild card line and start with Neil in California, Santa Monica. Neil, go ahead. You're on Coast to Coast AM. Neil, are you there? No, well, I don't think we have Neil. How about we move on to John in Wisconsin? John, you're on Coast to Coast AM. Go ahead.
6: Hello, Ryan. Hello, William. Brief comment and a question, please. With all due respect, this is the strangest topic I have ever heard. And I thought Ryan did an excellent job with probing questions. However, William's answers seem very vague. Here's my question, William. Okay. Why has it taken so long to expose this topic if there's merit to it? Thank you, William. Ryan, thank you for taking my call.
1: Thank you, John. Go ahead, William.
5: Actually, people have known about this for centuries. It's just simply been kind of an underground sort of a topic. Most, and this is not to be in any way judgmental, but this is my personal observation. When I speak with people that are consider themselves to be Christians, they read exclusively the Bible and are not really historians of the religion, looking into the origins of it, looking into the multiple levels of meanings that are referenced. I spoke of the living waters, for example. This is something that Jesus spoke of a number of times, that we're to enjoy this living waters experience and allow the living waters to flow within us. That is a very kind of mystical and almost a nebulous sort of a statement. But as I said earlier, when you map that onto our neurosecretory system and recognize that what they're actually describing are elevated states of joy and compassion, and especially self-compassion, visionary experiences, an experience of a beloved presence, even encounters with an inner teacher that's considered to be Christ, these are all part of the original Christian experience. And what I'm simply asking is, well, how did they trigger those experiences? And today, well, let's just call it within the past 75 years, with the synthesizing of, say, LSD and MDMA, we're recognizing that, hey, there's a correspondence here when you're speaking about this experience. And this is when researchers really started to look into this and ask the probing questions when they're talking about these numbers of plants in the ancient world that have or engender hallucinogenic experiences, and recognizing that it's in the immediate experience of Jesus. Why isn't it possible that they were actually using these substances? And so to answer his question, our research is now starting to catch up with what they were actually doing. And I think this is part of a time of revelation that we're in. It began in 1945 with the discovery of the Gnostic Gospels, 1947, the Dead Sea Scrolls. And we're now starting to piece together the original Christian story. And it's vastly different from what is traditionally accepted as quote unquote Christianity today.
1: Okay. Let's go west of the Rockies, and Mike is calling in from Tombstone, Arizona. Mike, you're on with William Henry. Go ahead.
7: Good evening, Mr. Recker, and God bless you, Mr. Henry there. It's a good, interesting subject. I want to first thank the good Lord for creating the green herb we see there on the third day, as spelled out on Genesis 1:11. Thank him especially for mothers and coast to coast. God bless you all in Jesus' name, and have a great night, gentlemen.
1: Okay, well, more of a comment from Mike, which is nice. Let's go to the first-time caller line, and Ev is in Denver, Colorado. Go ahead, you're on with William Henry.
8: Hi, thanks for taking my call. Mr. Henry, I have been such an admirer of your work, and this topic is fascinating. And I'm intrigued by the comment you made about Jesus and the feeding of all those thousands of people, the fishes and the loaves. Would you clarify, are you saying that Jesus used psychedelics to feed people, or do you think that Jesus actually, in his way that he could miraculously create all that food out of out of just the fishes and the loaves that he had? I mean, I don't understand. Can you clarify that for me, please?
5: Yeah, well, what if it's possible? This is what I'm asking. When he feeds the 5,000 or more people who ate this single loaf of bread, that is considered a miracle. That's a manipulation of the physics of this layer of creation by a being who identifies himself as not of this world, is coming from a world above and entering into this realm. So yes, it's entirely possible that he was emitting a radiance, a glory, a presence that triggered this unified experience of bliss that 5,000 people simultaneously experienced. It's also possible based on the description of that experience, elevated states of joy, compassion, and in fact, a sense of happiness and unity, that is also triggered by an external substance that is referred to as bread and was well known as bread for almost 1,000 years before the time of Jesus. As a teacher, he would have been using the vernacular of the era that otherwise people wouldn't understand what he was talking about. And this opens up the possibility that, yeah, why not? If he knew that for at least 2,000 to 3,000 years before his time, people were utilizing naturally occurring substances to trigger this unified experience, that he would also use it himself. And this in no way is meant to diminish the presence of the glory of Christ or any of the Christian teachings. As I said earlier, it's meant to amplify it, to find a way for us to recover that original experience. And perhaps I'm being too judgmental in saying that traditional Christians today are not enjoying cosmic experiences when they go to church. That might be a judgment call on my part, but the original disciples most certainly were. And when you examine those cosmic experiences that they were having, whether it be the healing experiences or the experiencing the presence of Christ or the angels of the Lord, these extraterrestrial beings that were accompanying him almost the entire time of his ministry, then we have to ask, well, how? And can I have that experience today? And my answer is, yeah, I believe that we can.
1: Okay, let's go back to the wild card line, and Jerry is in California. Jerry, you're on Coast to Coast AM. Go ahead.
9: William, you there?
5: Yes,
1: we got you, Jerry. Go ahead.
9: Okay, William, I took psychedelics in the 60s, and I've had several spiritual experiences in the decades since, and there's no resemblance between the psychedelic experience and a spiritual experience. They are two different animals.
5: How so?
9: Well, as the late philosopher Alan Watts said, the drug experience makes everything complicated, and the spiritual experience, enlightenment, makes everything simple. And when the drug wears off, you're back with your same old stodgy ego.
5: The recurrent research says the exact opposite, that in fact it engenders neuroplasticity, which reframes the brain, rewires the brain, and allows us to see things from a different perspective.
9: What changes us is repentance and meditation and the silence of the mind. Like Psalm 46 says, when the mind is quiet, you immediately are in the presence of God. And if you don't know it, you're probably dead. You probably don't have a pulse. Now, this is not a new idea that you're throwing around.
1: William, I'll let you comment to that before we go to the next caller. But what do you think?
5: Yeah, I think I appreciate the gentleman's experience very much and his comment. And I'm thrilled he had that spiritual experience. Not everyone can have that experience through meditation or through silence, through chanting, through prayer, through reading the Bible. They need an extra boost, and that is what the psychedelics provide under the right circumstances. When it's ceremonial and engaged in a sacred manner, that is the experience that is possible for people to have. And this is why I'm advocating looking into the subject for people, because for some, it's an unobtainable experience. And again, I'm thrilled that the gentleman was able to have that and come to the personal conclusion that he did. And everyone deserves to be able to follow that path that he did and come to their own experience. And once again, I used a word early in our conversation relative to these, that this experience is a catalyst. It's not the end all experience. It is a catalyst, just like the wafer of bread is a catalyst, just like the grape juice or the wine is a catalyst. It's meant to trigger this experience.
1: And I will say from my emails and the ones that are coming in, most of them are very similar to what Jerry is saying. So I'll try to get some email questions too, but I want to get through as many calls as I can. Let's go east of the Rockies. And Al is in Iowa. Al, you're on Coast to Coast AM. Go ahead with your comment or question to William Henry.
10: Hey, guys. How's it going?
1: Right,
10: I'm
1: go
10: here
1: ahead.
10: To confirm that I am, as Mr. William Henry is, he's correct. When I was young, I was raised Catholic, devout Catholic. Now, this was back in the early 70s. My brother came back from Vietnam. He experienced the psychedelic over there. As I got older, I wondered. I asked the priest anything about psychedelics and Jesus. Well, his eyes looked away pretty quick. I couldn't get an answer. I went to the next priest in my parish. Same questions. No, no, no. No answers. So I went to the bishop. Well, the bishop got back to my priest. They excommunicated me. They would not answer the questions. It's been hidden for centuries, just like you said.
1: Okay. So thank you very much, William. That? Your thoughts on that?
5: I agree. It has been hidden, and now, more than ever, we need to reintroduce these substances, in, as I said, in a sacred way, in a ceremonial setting where we can reframe our understanding of who we are and our connection to all that is, essentially. And we spoke about this just briefly before the break, Ryan, in terms of what's happening with the UFO disclosure, UAP disclosure, and it extends even into the simulation hypothesis, because now people are reporting and have reported for a couple of decades now that the dimethyltryptamine experience, for example, which is a naturally occurring substance that triggers a reframing of our consciousness, sort of like changing a TV channel. All of a sudden, you can peer beyond the veil of ordinary consciousness. And we are very clearly now in the disclosure time frame, or the disclosure movement, going beyond that veil. And I believe that the psychedelics are going to enable us or assist us in understanding to a greater degree the universe and the beings that we're now being challenged to understand in our ordinary day-to-day life.
1: Okay, let's go back to the wild card line. And in L.A., Jelly is waiting. You're on Coast to Coast AM with William Henry. Go ahead.
11: I know it's Joe or Joey, not Jelly, but it's fine.
1: Oh, God.
11: I had a question.
1: Sorry.
11: That's funny. he's talking a lot about Jesus, but you, like, past guests on, like, Jordan Maxwell have shown that there were 15 different religions before Christianity that had a Jesus story, Jesus figure, like crucifixion and apostles. And like, there's no real proof that Jesus, Muhammad, or any of these prophets ever actually existed. And they, like, Jordan Maxwell showed that, like, it was just the worship of the sun with the 12 signs of the zodiac, and worship of the moon and Saturn.
5: Right.
11: So, like,
5: I know.
11: How does it, if there's no Jesus, and there's, like, it's just about taking psychedelics or something.
5: Yeah. It's not. I knew Jordan very well. I traveled with Jordan, did a lot of lectures with Jordan. And Jordan focused on one level of interpretation of myth and scripture. There's seven. And I always said that to Jordan. It's like, Jordan, okay, great. How about, you know, you're into the astronomical interpretation. Jesus is just the sun. He never existed, blah, blah, blah. Jordan never even went to the Vatican until later in his life. And I would say, Jordan, well, what about the literal aspect of the story, or the historical, the metaphorical, the allegorical, the anagogical, which refers to ascension? What about all these other aspects? And Jordan just was like, nope, he's just a star. He's just, he never existed. And to me, that's highly limiting. And now, in addition to those seven, we're looking at a neurotheological interpretation of these stories. What is going on within our brain, within our hearts, as we're we're in a state of religious worship, when we're going to church, when we're in a state listening to a preacher, a very inspiring message, what is happening neurochemically within us? And can we amplify that? If I got a little drip of dopamine or serotonin flowing through me on Sunday morning, it makes me feel good. I'm compassionate for 10 minutes after I leave the church. What if there was a way to amplify it so I could live in that heightened state of compassion more of my day? Would we be open to something like that? That is the point of my book, is to say, hey, we're identifying now what was happening within the Jesus story. And now we have a way to take that to a higher level than ever before, perhaps.
1: Just for the sake of time, let me try to read a quick email question. We only have about 30 seconds. One person said, clearly Jesus does not need drugs to save people. Do you agree with that?
5: No, I do not.
1: Oh, no, I do okay. Not. Well, maybe we pick this up after the break. Oh, we got about a minute.
5: Have to define
1: can you
5: drugs.
1: Answer in 30 seconds?
5: Yeah, we have to define drugs. This is a contemporary bias term. We're talking about neurochemicals that are produced within our pineal gland. If you want to demonize what's going on inside of our brains, be my guest, because what you're going to do then is run yourself up against a really hard brick wall. Jesus triggered the release of these exact neurochemicals I'm speaking about, and that is ultimately what would have opened up a pathway towards, quote-unquote, saving people.
1: Okay. Thank you, Mark, for the email question. We'll take some more of your calls coming up after the break. If you want to email me, Ryan Ranker at coasttocoastam.com. Our guest is William Henry. Don't go anywhere.
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1: I got to say, this is a real fascinating topic to me just from a radio standpoint, and I'll explain in a moment. The latest book by William Henry is called The Psychedelic Christ, and for the last hour and a half, we've been having this conversation about how psychedelics may have played a part in the disciples of Jesus, and perhaps maybe how the church over the years may have tried to hide this fact. So we're going to open the phone lines and keep them open for you, rather, so you can ask questions directly to William Henry. And this is where the interesting part comes in. The emails that I'm reading that are coming in, RyanRecker@coasttocoastam.com, they're not a fan of this. The phone calls that are coming in, they are a fan of this. I don't know if I've seen a topic where the people emailing versus the people that are picking up their phones to call in vary so much in the approach that they take with this topic. So we're going to take some more of your calls, and I'm really going to enjoy this next half hour with William Henry. 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All right, we'll continue with William Henry after the break in your phone calls. Don't go anywhere.
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1: Our guest has his new book up on his website, IamWilliamHenry.com. You can find The Psychedelic Christ on there. William Henry, are you ready to take some more calls from listeners?
6: Certainly. Thank you, Ryan.
1: I mentioned this just briefly, but the comments that I'm getting from my email versus the comments of what people are calling in, It is two different audiences. It's very fascinating to me. It seems completely opposite, the reactions between the emails and the phone calls. How about
6: it's a very important subject.
1: Well, I understand that you've done a lot of research onto this and you've traveled. And what happens when you're in a group of people and you're lecturing something like this? Do you get the same reaction?
6: Yeah, of course. People have had different levels of experience or familiarity with the psychedelic realm. Again, in our contemporary world, we had a very unfortunate circumstance in the 60s when the CIA is dosing kids in Berkeley and doing all kinds of mind control stuff with it. And then we get the Reagan era war on drugs, which was very unfortunate and didn't work. And it's when you have the government meddling in people's consciousness, it's never going to be a good thing. And so what we have to overcome now, and what is being overcome, is with the science behind the benefits of these molecules and these substances, is a resurgence in interest in it and an understanding that our pharmaceuticals are crap. And we need something that is going to help us to heal our physical body as well as our emotional and spiritual selves. And for the moment, psychedelics are seeming to be a very promising step forward for us. And some serious, serious research is being done in this regard. And what I feel is going to happen is that you're going to see a tsunami of the use of these substances, these molecules, and it's going to lead to just an enormous amount of compassion coming into our world as individuals begin to heal themselves and recognize the power of these substances to just engender a general sense of well-being and love.
1: Okay. Let's go to the international line, and Don is calling in from Alberta, Canada. Don, you're on Coast to Coast AM. Go ahead. Don, are you there? It sounds like a ominous beacon in the background. How about we put Don back on hold, and let's go to a first-time caller line. Larry, Pueblo, Colorado. Larry, you're on Coast to Coast AM with William Henry.
7: Yeah, Larry. Actually, I'm out of Pueblo. But my question was, what are your thoughts on if the psychedelic is coming from a natural, like plant-based, or if it's chemical, you know, man-made, such as like LSD versus like, you know, psilocybin?
6: Yeah, or psilocybin, right. The idea is you always want to go as purely organic as possible, but what is happening is that some of these substances, these molecules, are being synthesized now for monetary gain. MDMA is one that is now under the microscope by the Trump administration as a modality for healing PTSD and these kinds of issues that people have. And it is a synthesized molecule, and it has just profound possibilities. I think that when we look at these, we have to ultimately look at the benefit of what we're dealing with here. I mean, anybody can grow a psilocybin mushroom in their home. It is presently in many states illegal to it's legal to grow them, but it's illegal to actually consume them. But what we're finding is that these synthetic versions of them are equally effective in their effects. And the reason why is because these are keys that are unlocking what goes on within us naturally. It's triggering the production of vast amounts of a flow of serotonin or dopamine, as I've mentioned. And this is what then triggers the healing within us. And once we are able to identify that feeling, now we can go about producing it in a natural or organic way within ourselves without the introduction of external keys.
1: Okay. Let's go to the wild card line, and Tyler is in Ohio. Tyler, you're on Coast to Coast AM with William Henry. Go ahead.
8: Thank you, Mr. Ricker, for taking my call. And thank you, Mr. Henry, for this subject and for your work. So as I think the audience knows, Christ comes from the Greek word Christios, which means the anointed one. Mm-hmm. And if you look in Exodus 30:23, is the recipe of the holy anointing oil. Before the Septuagint, one of the key ingredients was cannabosum, which Sula Bennett in the 1930s proposed that this is actually cannabis, part of the holy anointing oil that the priest class and then later the king class would pour on their bodies. And it later says in Exodus that anybody that wasn't a priest or king would be cut off from their people if they were using it. So my question to you, Mr. Henry, why do you think this was mistranslated into calamus when they translated the Hebrew into Greek during when they translated the Septuagint?
1: Okay, yeah, thank
6: well,
1: you.
6: It could be a simple error, or it could be an intentional obfuscation. I mean, we see that the priest always had control of these anointing oils and these substances, and they reserved them for themselves. Meanwhile, the ordinary person might have been told about them, or they might have heard about them, but they were not allowed to experience them. And this is the real key here, is that when you have a hierarchical system, such as you've got with Christianity in particular, especially one that is modeled after a military model, you're going to keep it in a hierarchy, and only those at the top are going to have access to the ultimate knowledge or the ultimate experience. And this is something we've seen played out for at least the past 2,000 years.
1: Okay, let's go back to the wild card line, and we'll try Neil again in Santa Monica. Neil, go ahead. You're on Coast to Coast AM.
9: Hey, thank you, guys. I'm sorry I had the little kitchen problem. Anyway, so what I wanted to say is, you know, our ego is our biggest enemy, right? And and so that's our biggest enemy when we're trying to achieve, like, spirituality or finding our higher power. And psychedelics help us to mitigate the negative burden of our egos in achieving our spiritual growth or finding our higher power. And and that's why it helps with PTSD. And I'm sure your guest is aware of Baba Ramdas, who wrote the book Be Here Now. Or is he aware of that book? And so he was like an acid guru, like Timothy Leary, who became a legitimate guru. And he wrote several books. Also, Paramecia Yogananda wrote a book called The Yoga of Jesus. Is anybody aware of that book?
6: Yeah, absolutely. Yeah.
9: Mm-hmm. In other words, in achieving enlightenment, so they call it Christ consciousness, cosmic consciousness. So these are, you know, aspects of spirituality. I'm actually a Zen Buddhist myself. Okay. And can I go on for another 30 seconds?
1: Well, we got a lot of other callers, so just real quick.
9: Okay, yeah. Well, I'm author of the book, The Conscious Planet, and what I'm saying is from my research, from doing research from books like through the Dead Sea Scrolls, Josephus wrote about Christ, that Christ was Josephus wrote about the first Christians called the Essenes. He didn't actually name Jesus. But the Essenes, he wrote a quote from Josephus, is, they lived on vegetables, they grew on their own accord, and wore such clothing as could only be procured from plants and trees. So basically, according to Josephus, the first Christians were vegans, and they would be more sympathetic toward using herbs and, and having spirituality. What do you
1: okay.
9: think about that?
1: William, your thoughts? Go ahead.
6: Yeah, I mean, we can tie the past two callers together because, yeah, most certainly the Essenes were expert in herbology. Mary Magdalene, the Mother Mary, all of the Marys were known as mirophores. They're experts in plants and plant medicine, and especially the development of oils. The previous caller mentioned the recipe for the holy anointing oil. It very clearly states that cannabis was part of that original oil, and then that's obfuscated. And so the Essenes would have known that, and they would have, when you think about the story of Jesus and the anointing of his body by Mary Magdalene, We're talking about myrrh. We're talking about frankincense. We're probably talking also about cannabis being involved in that oil, as well as other plants or herbs that are not specifically mentioned in the Bible. Nard is specifically mentioned as one of them that Mary Magdalene was familiar with. This is an herb that came from the Himalayas. And so we're looking at these people, the disciples, as having extraordinarily deep knowledge going back into the ancient world of the use of plants and plant medicine to trigger specific effects within our neurosecretory system, not just in triggering extensive, deep feelings of joy and compassion and cosmic unity, but ultimately, as in the case of Jesus, the dissolution of his body into light. And so it reframes who the disciples were. They're not just these simple farmers and fishermen that traditional Christianity seems to want to promote and advocate. These are some of the most highly trained metaphysical initiates that ever walked the planet, and we're not giving them their due. And this is what I'm trying to advocate for here, is that they had far more profound knowledge and understanding of nature and the human body and how to trigger these responses within it, especially using natural or inorganic plants and medicines, than we've even been able to contemplate yet in our world.
1: Okay, let's go back to the wildcard line, and Jim is in Delaware. Jim, you're on Coast to Coast AM with William Henry. Go ahead.
10: Hey, I think there's probably things in this earth that all over the earth, probably the rainforest mainly, that can cure any disease that the human nature brain comes up with. The main thing is, though, Jesus did say, see, this doesn't take away your sin, what you're talking about. And John the Baptist, when he saw Jesus coming as he was baptizing, he said, behold, the Lamb of God who takes away the sin of the world, singular. He's talking about original sin, and all your sins could be taken away. But getting high on psychedelics won't do it for me. Maybe it will for your guests.
6: We're not talking about getting high. Okay, we're not talking about getting high. This is the bias that I'm referring to over and over again. It's the triggering of a natural system within our body. And we need to get away from this elementary understanding that they're doing this to get high. That had nothing to do with this experience. It's about tapping into the natural capabilities of our body and triggering those capabilities. And furthermore, the question then becomes, okay, if the Christianity is purely transactional, that this is just all about a soul marketplace, then I understand the point of view of the caller. But there's also another aspect of Christianity where we're supposed to follow Jesus and what he accomplished. And what I'm suggesting is that there was assistance that was there to assist us in following him, in triggering this metamorphosis or transfiguration of our body into a higher form. That is what is not taught in traditional Christianity, in my point of view. But these substances will help us to get a glimpse of how that is possible, and maybe even to amplify those abilities.
1: Okay, let's go to the wild card line. And Rich is in Redwood, California. Redwood City, California. Rich, go ahead. You're on Coast to Coast AM with William Henry.
10: Thank you, sir, very much. I think you're on the right track in a number of ways, but you don't want to internalize the bad influence that Catholicism has produced in people. You seem to say things like you use the word Christ as if you've been influenced by the old shallow ideology that comes out of Vatican City. You ought to free yourself from that.
6: I'm in no way associating myself with Catholicism. I admire and respect people who are Catholics. It's their choice, but I am not Catholic, and I don't advocate in any way Vatican teachings. In fact, I would probably be considered a heretic by the Catholic Church, and have always considered myself a mystic Christian on a more of a Gnostic path that Jesus was also on.
1: Okay. Let's try to go to the wild card line. Carl is in Hawaii. Carl, you're on Coast to Coast AM with William Henry. Go ahead.
11: Hello, hello. Thank you so much for your wonderful show. I just wanted to add that I totally agree. And background, I do psychedelics all the time, every now and then. And I am 77. And by the way, I've increased my body strength through exercise and discipline threefold since I was 69. But what I want to share is the reason that it's been biased against these things is because it gives us unity. As soon as you open to these beautiful essences, you are one with everything. And that is what they do not want. They're afraid of that. And so every line they claim and put on globes and the lines on pictures, none of them are on the ground. They're all fake. But we're brainwashed to believe they're real, and we're brainwashed to even thank people for killing our own one family of earthlings. But that's why war is always the same. They want as many to die as possible on both sides because, you know, less of us is more for them. So it's
1: okay, thank you very much for the call. For the sake of time, we got to cut it off there. But William Henry, wow, we got a lot of calls, a lot of emails tonight. Let's say people wanted to reach you after the show or maybe find your book. Where can they go?
6: Please visit my website, iamwilliamhenry.com. My contact details are there, as well as information about how to order the book from Amazon.
1: Yeah, there's, I mean, a lot of wide range of comments on this one. I'm guessing this is on par with what you would normally expect talking about a topic like this.
6: Yes, and I'm very much appreciative of your time tonight, Ryan, and the audience participation. It's, again, such a vital conversation we have to have right now. As the last caller said, we've got to overcome this disunity on our planet and find a sense of reconnection and compassion and connection with one another.
1: Yeah, that's an interesting angle to it, the unity of it all, and what is the motivation behind it. And I always like when people are just trying to find the truth. So, William Henry, thank you so much for the call. And this is Coast to Coast AM. Feel free to email me, Ryan Recker at coasttocoastam.com.

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3: 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Some showers around through the night and then again through the day on Monday as they flare up in the afternoon. They could be heavy at times once again. Temperatures close to 70 through the night and upper 80s on Monday. Scattered showers and thunderstorms Monday night with a low near 70. Those scattered showers continue on Tuesday. Some hit and miss storms, the high into the low 80s. This is Precision Weather Meteorologist Phil Spivak for WNZF.
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5: From ABC News, I'm Chuck Sievertson. President Trump calls Iran's rejection of a one-page U.S. proposal to restart negotiations unacceptable. The proposal was for Iran to unblock the Strait of Hormuz, and then the U.S. would end the blockade of Iranian ports. Since the rejection of the short-term smaller plan, oil prices are higher in the U.S. and globally. Coincidence or insider trading?
6: Sources tell ABC News the Justice Department is investigating $2.6 billion of suspiciously timed oil trades tied to the Iran war. In at least four cases, oil traders bet prices would drop right before they actually did. Sources say investigators are working to determine whether they cashed in on access to government secrets. Investigators now probing whether they'd received inside information. Elizabeth Schulze, ABC News, Washington.
5: Aramco, the world's largest oil company with a majority share owned by Saudi Arabia's government, reports a 25% jump in first quarter profits, $32.5 billion, amid tight global oil supplies. Flying home to the U.S. from Spain's Canary Islands, 18 Americans from the Dutch cruise ship with a hantavirus outbreak. The plane's last stop will be a quarantine unit in Nebraska. Docs say they're not sick, they have no symptoms. They're just being monitored as a precaution, says the World Health Organization's Boris Pavlik.
7: This is not COVID. This is not passing someone in a hallway, in an airport, outside in a stadium and getting infected. This is, every case can be explained either through the original rodent exposures that are happening as we speak in South America or through close contact with a sick person.
5: The remains of one of the two U.S. soldiers who vanished in Morocco during a military training exercise last weekend have been recovered. The soldier, First Lieutenant Kendrick Lamont Key Jr., was an air defense artillery officer. Search continues for the second soldier. You're listening to ABC News.
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0: ABC's Whit Johnson went to Cuba and talked with Foreign Minister Bruno Rodriguez.
1: Cuba is a country with our own history, with our peculiarities, and we are a free and independent nation. But Cuba is a democracy, is a different democracy. Well, you mentioned
2: Cuba is not a different democracy. When people go to the polls, it is often one candidate, one party. There is not choice. What do you worry would happen if there were free and fair elections in Cuba, if the people truly got to choose?
1: Well, you are presenting a prejudice.
0: The league's worst team this season today won the number one pick in the NBA draft next month. The Washington Wizards won the draft lottery Sunday. Chuck Sievertson, ABC News.
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4: 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Some isolated showers around through the night, something on the heavy side, but diminishing temperatures in the upper 60s to near 70. We push back to almost 90 on Monday. Scattered showers and storms likely, some of those again heavy. And more scattered showers right through Monday night and Tuesday, low 70, high low 80s. This is Precision Weather Meteorologist Phil Spivak for WNZF.
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1: What a night it's been so far. We're about halfway through the show, and I want to thank you for your emails, your calls. I thought that was a great first 2 hours, and I know a lot of people agreed and a lot of people disagreed, and that's the whole point of a show like this, to hear different viewpoints, listen to them, take them in, question them. And that's the, honestly, the only show you'll hear things like that is on Coast to Coast AM. So I'm glad that we're able to do it here. For the next couple of hours, we're going to talk to an astrologer, Dr. Heather Ensworth, clinical psychologist, on how to understand the meaning of these intense times, turbulent times, and the way our planet is transforming over and over again. It's going to be an interesting conversation with her. We'll take some of your calls in the second hour of the interview, but I will keep my email address open, ryanrecker@coasttocoastam.com. If you go to the website now, you'll probably notice, yes, there's articles about the UFO files that came out on Friday. And it's so interesting because when I was looking through the files themselves and reading some of the descriptions of these vessels and, okay, people emailing the government with their eyewitness accounts, the only thing I thought of, they could have got all this from listening to Coast AM. And I wonder in those files how often Coast to Coast is mentioned. I wonder if they listened to the show and took notes. And I wonder if Art and I wonder if George, both of them, George Norrie and George Knapp, are referenced in there based on their time with Coast to Coast and some of the different calls they took in. One other thing that I really was disappointed with when it came to the files that came out, just this idea that NASA, as an organization, was independent scientists only out there to tell you the truth. But what we find out is a lot of these astronauts that came back and gave their own descriptions of the things that they saw in space, and NASA always either refused to confirm them or flat out denied them. I feel like we were lied to by NASA, too. And of all the organizations to be lied to, NASA, did you really have to do that? I felt let down because so many people looked at them as having a lot of integrity, but based on some of these files and maybe some of the files we'll be getting in the future, it also lays into question, well, what else out there is a lie that we need to know about from organizations like NASA? But that's, there's so many takeaways from those files. I look forward to diving deeper into that, and I'm sure you'll hear more on Coast to Coast. All right, Dr. Heather Ensworth, we're going to have our conversation with her next on Coast to Coast AM.
2: His name, Robert Diaguero. Now, you had a health challenge some time ago. You were describing it as even to the point of losing consciousness. Like you said, a lot of people heard of carnivore. They've read about it in Ty Bollinger's book, Cancer Step Outside the Box. Now, how did you take it? Did you take the liquid, the capsules? What did you do?
3: Oh, the capsules.
2: Okay.
3: I started off taking it three times a day for the 6 days. But I'd say within the first week, week and a half, I noticed an amazing difference. No more of those queasy feelings of the anticipation of knowing that I was going to go into. They were gone. Absolutely gone. I'm just, my mind is blown on this stuff.
2: Well, would your wife corroborate your story? Usually that she would say, oh, honey, you're exaggerating.
3: Oh, yeah.
2: Or, no, you actually did recover that fast.
3: Oh, yeah. Oh, yeah, she corroborated. She was there one time when I was doing a gig, and I lost consciousness.
2: Oh, my.
3: That just freaked her out.
2: So you're taking the carnivore week to week and a half. You're getting some results there. Obviously, your body is the testing ground, ultimately. And I would say if you see something, you feel it, you know it. And if you're not having the symptoms anymore, that's pretty significant.
3: I'm so excited about this stuff, I will tell you. In fact, I even loan bottles out to people just to have them try.
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1: And welcome back to Coast AM. I'm your host, Ryan Recker, and you can find me online if you wanted to send me an email, ryanrecker@coasttocoastam.com. Joining us now is Dr. Heather Ensworth, clinical psychologist. And Dr. Ensworth, welcome to the show.
9: Thank you, Ryan. It's great to be here.
1: As an astrologer, now, in the very start of the show, this is 2 hours ago, I mentioned the 24,000-year cycle, and immediately I got emails that said, I think you meant 26-year cycle, 26,000-year cycle. You're advocating for a 24,000-year cycle, is that right?
9: I am. Yes.
1: Okay, you'll have to explain that, because so many people are familiar with the 26, but not the 24.
9: I think the confusion lies in the fact that, from my perspective, we go through the precessional cycle because our sun is a binary star, like 80% of the stars in our galaxy, meaning that our sun and our solar system are in this orbit around another star. And I strongly believe that star is Sirius, the brightest star in our sky. And as we are in that process of orbiting Sirius, that's taking us through this precessional cycle, which from our Earth perspective looks like the sky, the fixed stars, move backwards 1 degree every 72 years. The confusion about exactly how long the precessional cycle may be relates to what is the speed of our movement around that binary star. And I agree with Robert Edward Grant, who did some mathematical calculations, and he believes that as we get, when we orbit around that star, it's like a figure eight. And as we get closer to our binary star, the speed of this orbit increases. As we get further away, it decreases. We've been in the farthest part of that orbit, meaning our experience of the movement of the sky is 1 degree every 72 years. But according to Robert Edward Grant's calculations, as we get closer to that star, it shifts to 1 degree every 60 years. If you average all of that out, it means that the whole precessional cycle in its full completion is 24,000 years.
1: Okay. Let's talk about that figure eight. So when you discuss the orbit that you're seeing us go through as a, you know, we have ourselves on the planet Earth and we look at things in years as we rotate around the sun. And then you start to zoom out and you're talking about light years in hundreds and thousands of light years. There's so much vast distance between us and the next objects that we can measure out in space. There's so much emptiness that we're cycling through. How can that impact us here on Earth? It seems like everything's self-contained on this planet. So how could a cycle like that, the precessional cycle, actually impact us?
9: What I think is important to know, Ryan, is we're becoming increasingly aware that everything is energy and everything is a part of the sea of cosmic consciousness that we move in. So everything is interconnected. And I don't believe that the movements of the stars and planets control what happens here on Earth, but I think they mirror these patterns that are playing out in our cosmos that we experience on the Earth, and we see the patterns in the sky. But when we move out of that illusion that we're caught in with scientific materialism, that everything is separate and we can analyze everything as an object separate from us, when we start to realize everything is interconnected and everything is interacting with everything else, then we realize we're all a part of this larger unfolding of the cosmos.
1: So were those patterns you would refer to as the age we are in? Is that basically it?
9: So when we're talking about the astrological ages, it is how here in the northern hemisphere, if you chart what stars are rising just before spring equinox every year, over an approximately 2,000-year period, it will shift from one constellation of the zodiac rising before the sun to the next. And in the southern hemisphere, it'll be on the autumn equinox. So for us now, before spring equinox sunrise, the stars of Aquarius are above the horizon. Mm-hmm. That means we're in the age of Aquarius. And across the past 2,000 years, up until we've started shifting into the age of Aquarius, it was the stars of Pisces that were rising before spring equinox. So that's how we chart these astrological ages. And what's extraordinary is that ancient advanced cultures were tracking these movements and these larger cycles for thousands of years.
1: And what do you think those cycles tell us? And the way that you look at it on a historical standpoint, we know that where the world stands today, there's a lot of turmoil. There's a lot of transformation. Things are changing rapidly, quickly. What do you think these signs tell us about the times we live in today?
9: What's really amazing, Ryan, is if you think about these different astrological ages, they are, in essence, a lens through which we're perceiving our reality. And what's amazing is if you take an astrological age, for example, the age of Taurus, which was 4,000 BCE to 2,000 BCE, the sacred bull and cow were seen as sacred around the world. The planetary ruler of Taurus is Venus. Venus was seen as a deity in ancient cultures. For example, our oldest known written myth is the myth of Inanna, which is all about the Venus cycle. So they really influence our experience. And I actually think these signs or constellations of the zodiac are guiding us through our evolution of consciousness as humanity and guiding us to take in different lessons, different perspectives as we're integrating the wholeness of who we are. But the other thing that's very significant is that we experience earth changes and shifts in consciousness as we move from one age to the next. But we also experience very extreme times of earth changes and shifts in our consciousness at the midpoint of the precessional cycle and at the end of one and beginning of another. So in other words, every 12,000 years. And it's because our solar system at those times is going through the galactic current sheet that affects the magnetic field of the earth. It affects our being impacted by different cosmic and solar energies that shift our consciousness and impact earth changes. That is where we are right now in the precessional cycle, which is why this is such a profound time.
1: In your latest book, Astrological Ages of the Galactic Center, which we'll talk more about, but I want to go back to the shift of consciousness. How can you tell consciousness is shifting? What are some of the signs that you look for?
9: Well, what's really amazing, Ryan, is there's a book called Hamlet's Mill written by two scholars who trace how ancient myths from around the world are actually very often describing these historical shifts and our experience or astronomical shifts. And you can really trace through the ages and through what was happening culturally on the earth, how these different constellations are reflecting our shifts in consciousness. For example, Age of Leo, which was started in 10,000 BCE. I believe that's when the Sphinx was built, as well as the pyramids on the Giza Plateau. You have the Sphinx, the lioness, in essence, facing due east to be facing the stars of Leo rising at the time of spring equinox. And it was a time when we were called into that energy of Leo, the creative expression of our own experiences and how we could find our sense of self. Each age has different lessons or different ways in which it will manifest. And you can see this particularly once we have written language in the myths coming from different ages. I described the age of Taurus, its focus on Venus, on the energies of the sacred feminine. The goddess was honored in ancient cultures at that time. Then we shift into the age of Aries around 2000 BCE. Now, suddenly the ram and sheep are honored as sacred. We have the golden calf being burned, and we're shifting into different spiritual beliefs, different religions, different cultural perspectives. And the age of Aries, ruled by the planet Mars, is when we started getting caught in war and these power over paradigms that we're still experiencing today. None of that was present in the age of Taurus. The cultures were peaceful. There were no signs of war until we move into the age of Aries. So you can see there are dramatic shifts in how we're viewing our reality and relating to each other and experiencing our lives as we move into these different ages.
1: Yes, and I guess the time we're in today, and by the way, your book, Astrological Ages in the Galactic Center, Ancient Wisdom for This Time of Transition, where can people find your book?
9: It's available on Amazon, Barnes & Noble, and it can be ordered directly through the publisher Inner Traditions.
1: Okay. Are things going to get better or worse if we're looking at the way the ages are and what you can tell based on history?
9: Here's what's exciting, Ryan. Both, so from the perspective of the precessional cycle and these 12,000-year periods, it also correlates with the Hindu Yuga cycle, which tracks the awareness that we go through 12,000 years of ascending consciousness on the planet, and then 12,000 years of descending consciousness. Mm-hmm. As of March 2025, we are at the end of that period of descending consciousness, the period of our lowest level of consciousness on the planet, which in the Hindu Yuga cycle is called the Kali Yuga. And according to Bibhu Dev Misra, author of Yuga Shift, we came out of that Kali Yuga in March of 2025. We're in this time of ascending consciousness. But yeah, what I believe is that we are at a rare opportunity on the planet in a moment that's never happened in our history before, where we have the opportunity not to just incrementally now increase in consciousness across the next 12,000 years, but make an evolutionary leap into higher consciousness. And I believe this time frame from 2025 to 2032 is the critical time of change.
1: Yeah, and it's fascinating to think sometimes you're talking about, you know, 24,000-year cycles, you're talking about 6,000-year cycles, 12,000-year cycles. This seems like a narrow window you're describing here compared to thousands or tens of thousands. So how can you narrow it down that much?
9: Well, what's interesting is there are so many ancient prophecies and current wisdom coming to us from indigenous cultures that we are at a crisis point on the planet, and that this is a critical time of change.
1: Okay. Let's get more into that after the break, because I know we're running out of time. But risingmoonhealingcenter.com, Astrological Ages of the Galactic Centers, the name of the book. Dr. Heather Ellsworth. You can find her work on there, and we'll continue our conversation with her as well. The shift of consciousness. That's interesting because I think a lot of people subconsciously feel certain things going on, even if they don't know how to describe it. There are different ways to describe it, as astrologer Heather Ellsworth will continue to describe next on Coast to Coast AM.

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1: I think you probably could have guessed this song would be played at some point during the interview with our guest, astrologer Dr. Heather Ensworth, clinical psychologist, on how to understand the intense times we live in the 24,000-year cycle, not the 26, as she argues there. 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
1: Welcome back to Coast AM. I'm Ryan Recker. If you want to email me, Ryan Recker at coasttocoastam.com. Real simple way to do that. Our guest here has a book, Astrological Ages in the Galactic Center, Ancient Wisdom for This Time of Transition. Dr. Heather Ensworth, let's talk about the Galactic Center. Maybe you can explain that a little bit and what you mean by that.
5: Well, the Galactic Center is literally the center and source of our galaxy and all of the life around us. And what's really amazing is, from our Earth perspective, it's that dark rift in the Milky Way, but it has been honored throughout ancient cultures across history as really the source. And it also plays a role in these shifts in our consciousness, in that not only is our movement with this binary star influencing our shifts in consciousness as we move through the precessional cycle, but the galactic center has periods where it's activated and periods where it's inactive. And what's really extraordinary is it's been inactive for thousands of years, and it just started reactivating again in 2024. So we are getting these cosmic energies from the galactic center, from our sun, these energies that are activating our pineal glands, shifting our DNA, are supporting us in this time of change that we're in. And I think that's part of why we have this possibility for a more rapid shift in consciousness. I don't see us as suddenly becoming radically different in the next 7 years, but I think within this 7 year period, we will know what trajectory we're on as humanity, because we're being activated by these energies to wake up, remember who we truly are and what we're capable of, to be on a path of higher consciousness. If I can add to that, Ryan, one thing that's really important for us to think about is that we have this modern Western perspective on history that modern civilization started about 5,000 years ago, when we've been on this linear trajectory of increasing awareness and consciousness ever since then. And that's just not true. If you travel to ancient sites around the globe, you realize there were advanced civilizations dating back 12,000 years with much more advanced understanding of mathematics, technology, astronomy, consciousness than we have today. So part of what we're doing in this time of change and this time that's so turbulent on the planet is trying to let go of these paradigms of the past, particularly 5,000 years, that have kept us in forgetting, in not being in our full capacity as humanity, to begin to reclaim what we're capable of again.
1: So you said one thing you mentioned there, change our DNA. Do you mean that literally? That
5: literally,
1: the kind of time we're in, literally change our DNA? That could be a dangerous proposition when your DNA is shifted around. Normally that brings bad side effects.
5: If you realize that we are held in this sea of cosmic consciousness, that I believe the energy of our cosmos is the energy of love. These changes that we're experiencing, activated by these solar energies and cosmic energies, is to support us in healing and transforming, not to harm us, but to guide us to remember who we truly are and what we're capable of. You know, you talk a lot on this show about extraterrestrials and UFOs. I firmly believe that we are a part of a galactic family of intelligent beings across the galaxy. But I think the Earth has been kept separate from a lot of interaction with other galactic beings across these past 5,000 years because we've gotten caught in such a low level of consciousness and have been so harmful to ourselves, we would be harmful to others. But I believe those ancient advanced cultures had the gifts of telepathic communication, the awareness that through our consciousness we can travel across time and space. We don't need to do it through technology. We can do it through our consciousness. And I think that's all of what we're capable of as we're now in this process of reclaiming who we are and remembering these more advanced ways of being that we've had in the past. But we can only move through that shift if we wake up and heal and let go of these destructive patterns that we've been in to open to these new ways of being.
1: So when your parents said, don't hang out with that person, they're a bad influence, you think that's what other civilizations are doing when they look at humans on Earth? They're saying right now, the state that they're in, they would be a bad influence on us. So we're not going to connect with them like we used to. So they're trying to, like, sever that relationship as they've done. You believe that's what happened?
5: Or give us a cosmic timeout. I mean, look at what we're doing to each other on the planet. And we would take that destructiveness with us out into the solar system. So we are needing to be in a timeout until we can get ourselves back into balance. And I think that's what this really intense time of change that we're in is trying to guide us into coming back into balance.
1: Well, I think a lot of people would look at the time we're in and say, oh boy, it's bad and getting worse when it comes to discourse, the way we treat each other. So do you think up until, let's say, 2032, because you're starting to see this shift happening, do you think we're going to get to the point where perhaps we won't be a bad influence and maybe these lines of communications will reopen within the next, oh, I don't know, 10 years?
5: I think this is really a karmic choice point for us as humanity, and that part of the intensity of what we're seeing on the planet is we are seeing how out of balance we've become. We're in this time where the destructiveness of these power over paradigms is more intense than ever before. And I think it's actually a time of purging, a time for these patterns to come into our awareness so that we can see how destructive they are and say, enough is enough. We need to heal and change and transform. And what's interesting, as we're seeing the intensity of this turbulence and destruction on the planet, we're also seeing this incredible movement of more and more people into coming back to the heart, moving into higher consciousness, healing. As a clinical psychologist, Ryan, I am stunned with how rapidly now people can heal from the trauma from the past as they're opening to these energies that are coming to us. So we're getting that support to be in the shift if we open to that and participate in our own process of healing and transformation.
1: So how long have you been practicing clinical psychology?
5: Oh, more decades than you want to know.
1: Okay. So what you're saying is in the past recent years, you have seen this is not something that you're just saying it to say it. You have literally seen changes in people's behaviors when it comes to this.
5: I have literally seen that. In my early career as a clinical psychologist, my focus was working with trauma. That was my specialty. And I would work for years, sometimes multiple times a week, helping people work through their particularly childhood trauma experiences. And it is amazing to me the different energies and support that is there for people now to be healing even severe early trauma in a much more accelerated way. And I think that is because of these energies that we're experiencing and the profound support that we're getting to heal and be in this time of accelerated transformation.
1: Do you think we as people are all in the same boat when it comes to these different shifts of consciousness? Or some people, they're quicker than others, some people later than others, some people won't get it at all. Is there like a range of how this will impact people?
5: I think we're already seeing that on the planet. And I'm seeing this kind of divide between people that are on this path of rapid change and movement into higher consciousness. And we're also seeing some people who are really resisting the shift. And I think there are many people who've benefited from these power over paradigms who don't want to lose the power and control. Mm-hmm. So we're seeing more we're seeing more authoritarian leadership on the planet. We're seeing extremes of the power over paradigms as they're trying to hang on to control.
1: So that's kind of some of the proof you look for. You're saying that they're taking advantage of it. They understand, they recognize it. So they use it as a way to overcompensate in some ways. And that's why
5: yes.
1: We're seeing such extremes.
5: Right, exactly.
1: Okay. Well, we know what happens when extremes hit. At some point, there's a breaking point. And again, that breaking point, you say, you think it's going to happen in this time period between now and 2032? That's the breaking point? Or is that just a point of enlightenment where we won't reach a breaking point, perhaps? Maybe we'll avoid that.
5: I really see it as this seven-year period of a karmic choice point for us individually and collectively to determine what trajectory we're on as humanity. Because, and part of the reason I see that time frame between 2025 and 2032 is that ancient cultures around the globe honored the energy of Orion. It's very, I could tell you more in detail how tied in Orion is to these shifts in the precessional cycle, but it really is the cosmic marker of our journey of shift in consciousness as humanity. And for the ancient Egyptians, Orion with the upraised arm was the symbol of Osiris and his death and resurrection. And June of 2032, when we have the conjunction of Saturn and Uranus, it will literally in the sky be in the upraised arm of Orion. And Saturn and Uranus mark movement into new forms, new paradigms. And the upraised arm of Orion is about cosmic order triumphs over chaos and disorder. If we open as humanity and choose to participate with these energies that are guiding us in this transformational time, I believe that will be when we'll really cross the threshold into a rapid movement into higher consciousness, which means coming from the heart, coming back into balance, coming back into that awareness that everything is interconnected, and coming back into right harmony with each other and all of life.
1: Do you think there's a generational aspect to this? Do you think there's a certain age group that's more inclined to move the ball forward?
5: I do believe that a lot of the children that are being born in this time already are carrying some of these new paradigms and a higher level of consciousness, and they will be supporting us in making this shift. But I think we're all capable, no matter what our age, of opening to these energies that are supporting us in awakening and healing and moving through this time of transformation if we open to it.
1: Maybe you can help describe what would happen as me as an individual. If I were to reach a higher level of consciousness, what would that be like? What would I visualize? What would I see? What would I feel? Can you kind of describe it?
5: It means living less from the mind and more from the heart. It means opening more to your intuition and the awareness that we can open to that interconnectedness with all that is. It means being very conscious in your day-to-day life about your actions, your words, how you're in harmony within yourself and your own body and your own emotions, and how you're in right relationship with the people around you, how you are in relationship with the natural world around you. The whole cosmos is meant to be in right harmony. We talk about the harmony of the spheres. We're meant to live in balance with all that is. You know, species, my friend Elizabeth Satoris, the evolution biologist, talked about how when a species evolves, it moves from the sense of its survival of the fittest, kill or be killed, to the realization that, no, we all thrive when we realize we're interdependent and interconnected. And she said, we as humanity are the species that needs to mature and grow up and wake up and catch up to those other species to come back into balance.
1: So are you describing like that old commercial, buy the world a Coke? Is that what you're describing?
5: That would be a very simplified, not exactly higher consciousness version of what I'm saying.
1: Well, okay. I'm trying to find ways that I could relate it to things that I made. For whatever reason, things in movies, television, pop culture.
5: Yeah, it means coming from compassion, coming from your heart. It means having respect for the people and the life around you. It means remembering that everything is sacred. Everything is part of this oneness of all that is. So you're treating the natural world around you, your neighbors, your friends, as you would want to be treated yourself. It's that kind of energy. Love your neighbor as yourself.
1: Is there a character in television or movies that you would say that's the perfect embodiment of what I'm trying to describe as like a Disney princess, perhaps like a Snow White? Is there something out there that would say that is personifying what I'm trying to describe?
5: I actually think ancient mythology is the better place to look. And I think the whole story of Isis and Osiris coming from ancient Egypt is a perfect description of how to live in harmony or get caught in chaos or disorder. But another more modern story might be the Tolkien trilogy and Frodo, who is very much on a path of moving into consciousness.
1: Yeah, I think Bob Dylan did a song about Isis, and I forgot what album that was, but yes, I know what you mean. Are you ready to take some calls in the next hour from listeners?
5: Sure.
1: Are there any types of calls you would like to get? Anything in particular that you like?
5: I'm open.
1: Okay, good. I think we're going to get some interesting listener feedback in the next hour. If people wanted to look up your book, Astrological Ages in the Galactic Center, where can they go?
5: They can go to Amazon.com, they can go to Barnes & Noble, or InnerTraditions.com.
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3: 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Some showers around through the night and then again through the day on Monday as they flare up in the afternoon. They could be heavy at times once again. Temperatures close to 70 through the night and upper 80s on Monday. Scattered showers and thunderstorms Monday night with a low near 70. Those scattered showers continue on Tuesday. Some hit or miss storms, the high into the low 80s. This is Precision Weather Meteorologist Phil Spivak for WNZF.
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5: From ABC News, I'm Chuck Severson. Flying home to the U.S. from Spain's Canary Islands, 17 Americans from the cruise ship with the hantavirus outbreak. The plane's last stop will be a quarantine unit in Nebraska. Docs say they're not sick and have no symptoms, though one is tested positive. It's just a precaution. Dr. Michael Osterholm, infectious disease expert with the University of Minnesota.
6: This is one that has very limited ability to be transmitted person to person. In fact, it's a rare exception. And so we have no question about the fact that this really is on the end of its run right now. And they're very possibly, maybe not, no additional cases from here on out.
5: Several people are hurt after a shooting and two car accidents during an after-prom party Saturday night in Fruitport, Michigan, where this person lives.
7: And they were scrambling and screaming for their lives, and I couldn't let anybody in or open the door because this was an active shooter situation. We didn't know what was going on at all either.
5: Four people were hit by bullets, two others hit by vehicles. President Trump calls Iran's rejection of a one-page U.S. proposal to restart negotiations unacceptable. The proposal was for Iran to unblock the Strait of Hormuz, and then the U.S. would end the blockade of Iranian ports.
8: President Trump said that even as the U.S. and Iran traded fire, the ceasefire remained intact. And U.N. Ambassador Mike Waltz tells ABC's This Week that's about diplomacy at the request of mediating Pakistan.
9: To give this negotiation another chance before we go back to bombing Iran.
8: Iran says it's responded to the latest U.S. proposal. Retired Navy Admiral William McRaven says President Trump does have a major piece of leverage.
10: He can always put the blockade back in place.
8: But he said Iran needs to come back to the table. Brian Clark, ABC News.
5: Because of the Iran war, oil supply disruption, Bangladesh and other Asian nations heavily reliant on imported fuel are grappling with an energy crisis affecting daily life, a rising cost of living, and economic growth. You're listening to ABC News.
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5: Two recent court rulings favored Republicans redrawing congressional maps ahead of November midterm elections. The Supreme Court gutted part of the Voting Rights Act aimed at not depriving minority voters of influence. ABC's Christiane Cordero.
13: It's unclear right now how far-reaching the ruling goes, and that's why you're seeing a lot of these Republican-led states in the South that have these court-ordered lines that were drawn to respect Section 2 of the Voting Rights Act being challenged now to at least try to test the water and see if they can gain an advantage there.
5: What could affect stock prices, mutual funds, 401ks, and more this week?

0: Catherine West, said she will try to trigger a leadership contest if she doesn't like what she hears in the speech. Miners in Myanmar, formerly Burma, have discovered a huge ruby considered to be the second largest by weight ever found in the country, 11,000 carats. Myanmar produces about 90% of the world's rubies. Chuck Sievertson, ABC News.
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2: 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Some isolated showers around through the night, something on the heavy side, but diminishing temperatures in the upper 60s to near 70. We push back to almost 90 on Monday. Scattered showers and storms likely, some of those again heavy. And more scattered showers right through Monday night and Tuesday, low 70, high low 80s. This is Precision Weather Meteorologist Phil Spivak for WNZF.
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1: So what do you want to know about the times we're in? 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Our guest is astrologer Dr. Heather Ensworth, a clinical psychologist, and trying to understand the meaning of the times we live in today, and what could those astrological signs mean for it, and perhaps are we in a very critical time?

0: period between now and 2032? I think that's a good question. I want to thank Pam, who emailed me and said that one Bob Dylan track was the second cut on his album Desire from 1976. I couldn't remember which one that was on, so thank you for sending that in. If you have a comment or question, how about you just call in? Because we're going to take some of those here this hour with Dr. Heather Ensworth. Don't go anywhere.
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0: And welcome back to Coast AM. I'm your host, Ryan Recker. If you want to email me, ryanrecker at coasttocoastam.com. And the new book that came out not long ago, just a few months ago, Astrological Ages in the Galactic Center, our guest, author, and astrologer, Dr. Heather Ensworth. Thank you so much again for joining us. Do you want to take some calls from listeners?
4: Sure.
0: Okay. Got some email questions, too, that are kind of interesting. I think a lot of people, you know, and if they go to your website, risingmoonhealingcenter.com, they might have some ideas of things that you do. But trying to get down to the cycle, this seems to be the one question I keep getting through the email. So let's start with the wild card line. And Aaron is in Fountain Valley, California. Aaron, go ahead. You're on Coast to Coast AM.
5: Hi, Dr. Heather Ensworth. How are you?
6: I'm okay. How are you?
5: I'm very good. Thank you so much. You're very knowledgeable, and I appreciate your wisdom as far as the astral cosmos scenario of how our binary system is and everything, and possibly extraterrestrial people out there probably calling in on another Ryan Recker dimension type radio program. And not dimension if we're on the same one, right? But anyway, thank you, Ryan. You're wrecking it. Anyway,
0: Ryan,
5: I wanted to say,
0: you mean that in a good way.
5: This is the focal point. Obviously, nobody is talking about this. Why do we even know about the precession? 26,000, 24,000. It's because people have been around, and there's been a civilization, an advanced, knowledgeable, communicable civilization, whether there's cataclysms and things that interrupt and we get amnesia and we forget who we are. Obviously, doesn't that simple fact that we're mathematically, astronomically, astrologically, looking at the stars, that shows that we've been so much in antiquity.
0: Okay.
6: Okay, I'm not sure what your question is with that, but I think what you're saying is, yes, we have been in relationship with the sky, with the stars, for tens of thousands of years. And in my research, what I've realized is ancient cultures were very tuned in to these larger cycles. You know, in our modern times, we barely can think a year ahead. But they were thinking about these 24,000-year cycles and aware of these times of major shift that happened. And part of what's extraordinary is if you look at sites like the pyramids on the Giza Plateau and the Sphinx, if you look at Göbekli Tepe in Turkey, you look at some of the sites in Peru, they were built 12,000 years ago. And they are encoded with messages in stone about these shifts that we go through. And I think that part of the meaning of that was they were built 12,000 years ago as we were starting into this time of the descending consciousness. And I think those advanced cultures were trying to leave us messages in stone for this time to help us remember and wake up. And that's extraordinary to think about.
0: Okay. Let's go to the first-time caller line, and Charles is in Arizona. Charles, go ahead. You're on Coast to Coast AM.
4: Yeah, this doctor, very much, it's very refreshing to hear so much assertion of oneness and unity. And I'm 77. I've been a committed daily meditator for about 56 years, and great benefits and learning, you know, more and more who one is. And it's interesting you mentioned Kali Yuga. I've been studying the world teacher and spirituality Sri Satyasai Baba since 1971, and been over there many times, and endless personal experience. And he is, in his discourses, he's gone, left the body in 2011, but endless discourses and writings stressing fundamental unity. We are all one, all kind, and I see this as the source consciousness. Infinite consciousness thought up all the universe or multiple universes, and we have it backwards. You know, the deeper that the theoretical physicists look, the more nothing apparently is there, and material is important. We have to navigate it, but the ultimate high value thing is the source itself, infinite formless consciousness. And it's been very apparent to me that a lot of times it doesn't intrude, it waits to be invited, not always, but it's totally capable and happy to relate to every creation in the way each person needs, tailored to the individual. So it's fascinating. I don't know if you're familiar with Sai Baba, but he said Kali Yuga is ending.
6: Yes.
4: And the golden age is on its way. And the main thing is he stressed, you know, as you say, our truth, our reality is not separable from the source.
6: Yes.
4: And he encouraged endlessly to realize that the, as the Hindus refer, Atma Brahma, we are that, and wake up to it. And So I don't know if you're familiar with that teacher.
6: Yes, I am. And I'm so grateful that you are sharing all of this. Everything you're saying is very profound. And I so agree with you that we are coming back into that remembrance that we are surrounded by this cosmic consciousness that loves us, is there for us, is guiding us and supporting us as we open to that. And Sai Baba was so in tune with that and teaching that. And I think so many spiritual teachers have been trying to guide us to understand how intense this time of change is and what is possible if we do open to this consciousness that surrounds us. And I also liked what you said about the importance of realizing, as really it's only been in the last 4,000 or 5,000 years that we as humanity have gotten caught in left brain dominance.
0: Prior to that, we were right
6: brain dominant, which means more intuitive, more able to see the interconnectedness of everything, thinking in a more integrative way. We're caught now more in that analytical mind that separates things and gets caught in analysis and the illusion of separation. And I think as we come back to our hearts and as we're in this time of shift from a neuropsychological perspective, we're actually coming back into more integration of left brain, right brain ways of knowing, which support us in realizing everything is interconnected and we're a part of the oneness of all that is.
0: So something Charles brought up there was the meditation side of it. I'm guessing that's a common thread. People that meditate kind of understand. But the golden age side of it, can you find yourself getting into a time where you're shifting that's different than the time that you're in? Meaning, could you, through meditation and through your understanding, get to that golden age before it actually gets there?
6: Oh, I think, as Charles was just saying, Sai Baba certainly experienced that. I think Christ consciousness is all about that. I think there have been people in different ages who were able to open and remember and come back into that sense of wholeness and interconnectedness with all that is. What's really profound now on the planet is we're having this opportunity as a collective to make that shift if we open to it.
0: Okay. Let's take another call. And how about we go to the wild card line? And Eric is in Washington State. Go ahead, Eric. You're on Coast to Coast AM.
7: Hey, Mr. Recker. And what a great show tonight with your host. And I just wanted to ask, I talked to George Norrie a while back, and he had an Egyptian specialist, and I told, you know, George, I really think, and the specialist, that the Sphinx was a female, a feline female hominid, and that it was changed. And then the Egyptian specialist said, yes, that's amazing, George. Your client, is, you know, your caller is correct, that it does say Babuo, and Babuo means Bastet, and Bastet is the second daughter of the sun god Ra. Can you tell me if we are connected and astrologically as cat people, how we are, please?
0: Okay.
6: I don't know about whether we're connected as cat people, but I totally agree with you. I've done a lot of trips to ancient Egypt, done a lot of study, and I fully agree with you that the Sphinx was originally built as a lioness. And later the head was changed to be the head of a pharaoh. And you can tell the head is smaller in proportion in comparison with the lion body of the Sphinx. And it was built to be a lioness, as I was saying earlier, directly facing the lion of Leo, the stars of Leo rising at the time of spring equinox. It would have been extraordinary to witness.
0: Okay. Let's take another call in west of the Rockies. Mark is in Roseville, California. Mark, go ahead. You're on Coast to Coast AM.
8: Yeah, I'd like to know if Heather knows about the Summer Triangle, Northern Cross, Cygnus the Swan, and Deneb.
6: Yes. Yes. Thank you. I was hoping to get into that. I think that is so important. And we have recently gotten information that a microquasar, CX3, has activated in Cygnus. That was tracked back in January. It was really intense the beginning of April. What's really interesting is there's a book called The Cygnus Mystery by Andrew Collins, and he indicates that he believes that activation of that binary, that microquasar in Cygnus, is part of what activated the shift into the Golden Age around the time of 6000 BCE, and that its activation now in these recent times may be another aspect of what is causing the shifts in us biologically and psychologically and in our consciousness to have this opportunity to make this evolutionary leap into higher consciousness. So it's absolutely fascinating, and it led me into a deeper dive into exploring that. It's called the Summer Triangle here in the Northern Hemisphere, but it's visible in both hemispheres. And those stars of Vega, Altair, and Deneb are incredibly important in ancient cultures, in their associations with the precessional cycle. And Deneb was the pole star at the time of the Golden Age, 16,000 BCE.
0: Well, so we saw the comet Atlas just recently. Is there some significance to that when you're looking at signs?
6: Oh, yes, absolutely. I have a YouTube channel and put out a lot of information about 3i Atlas and how significant it was in its movement through our solar system, its activation of its pass by Mars, its pass by Venus, and then its pass by Jupiter. And in so many ways, I think 3i Atlas was bringing in it, you know, that what I call a galactic being is millions of years old, and I think was coming into our solar system to activate our remembrance, to support our planets coming more back into balance. And in particular, it was activating Mars and Venus, which reflect those energies of the sacred masculine and the sacred feminine that have been so out of balance in this time of our lower level of consciousness. And I think it was calling us back into coming back into wholeness and reintegrating those energies in a more balanced, highly conscious way.
0: A person emailed in, it was Rob, and he was asking a question about the animal kingdom. When it comes to these shifts of consciousness, when it comes to changes of hearts, can you observe these things in the animal kingdom, or is this just a human thing?
6: Observe the shifts in terms of what's happening now?
0: Well, when you talk about people's hearts changing, the oneness, the shift of consciousness, can you observe this in animals, or is it just a human shift?
6: No, absolutely. And I so believe, you know, I've done a lot of shamanic training, and, you know, through shamanic training, we can learn how to remember our capacity to communicate and be in relationship with the plants and animals. And I believe the animals are so trying to guide us in how to come back into that realization that everything is interdependent and interconnected. And I think the plants are so trying to heal us.
0: Oh, interesting. Plants in that way, too. Okay, let's take some more calls after the break. Again, if people wanted to find your book, I know it's been out, and I was looking on Amazon. Has great reviews, Astrological Ages in the Galactic Center. Where can people find it?
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0: Great. Dr. Heather Ensworth is our guest. 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We have another half hour, so just give us a call, and we'll try to get you on here. 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
1: And we'll take some more of your calls with our guest here. We have another half hour with Dr. Heather Ensworth. So if you have comments or questions, this would be a good time to get on the line as we try to get through as many as we can. If you want to email me, ryanrecker@coasttocoastam.com. That is the email address. 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And I mentioned this at the start of the show, but it's worth mentioning again. 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The Living Legend Award is well-deserved. 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
1: And welcome back to Coast AM. I'm going to say, a lot of this is very fascinating, and you can tell decades of work and research goes into this topic from Dr. Heather Ensworth, clinical psychologist. You can find her work online, risingmoonhealingcenter.com, and the new book, astrological ages in the Galactic Center. Are you ready to take some more calls, Dr. Ensworth?
5: Sure, it's great.
1: Okay, how about we go east of the Rockies in Vaughan? It's in Beaumont, Texas. Vaughn, you're on Coast to Coast AM. Go ahead.
6: Yes, I was wondering, as one become more spiritual, are astrological predictions, do they become less accurate? And I have another question. Mm-hmm.
5: That's an excellent question. You know, part of my view of planetary energies, where we call them transits astrologically, is that they aren't predictive or deterministic so much as they're trying to guide us and show us the energies that are at work in this sea of cosmic consciousness. So they can manifest in our lives in a number of different ways, depending on how we interact with them and our level of consciousness. But I also think, and you may be tapping into something I think very important, that as we can really move into that highest level of consciousness that we access in the Golden Age, that may be part of what we're being supported to re-experience in these coming times, is that we move beyond time and space. And then we are more in connection with cosmic consciousness and may really be experiencing these different energies in a completely different way.
1: Okay, okay. Vaughn, you had a part two of the question?
6: Yes. I think that there's, you know, like different words that can describe, you know, the same experience. I think a direct experience where it's not influenced by past experiences, you know, it's the same thing as universal consciousness and faith and love. It's like a direct, immediate experience. To me, you know, what end up overshadowing that universal type of direct experiences, the mind darts back on past experiences and end up, you know, your direct experience is lost. It becomes an indirect experience. And meditation brings you into the awareness of self, which brings you into a direct experience instead of a mind darting back and coming forth, you know, overshadowing. And I think that's what the Bible means by don't eat from the knowledge of the known, you know, of good and evil, which is everything.
5: Okay. Yeah, well, I think what you're saying that's so important, and another book that I co-authored with Christina Lee, From Trauma to Freedom, talks about how, you know, if we've had these painful or traumatic experiences in the past, that can color how we experience our current reality. And it's only when we heal that then we can begin to perceive what's going on around us without filtering it through the experiences from the past. Otherwise, we're really being controlled by what we may have pushed into our unconscious, but it's actively affecting how we respond to everything around us, which I think is what you're talking about. And from my perspective, part of how we've gotten so out of balance in the world as humanity is, in the research that I've done, we experienced trauma 6,000 years ago that I think activated a collective trauma response. And if you really look at our movement into this time of the Kali Yuga, the lower level of consciousness, what we're seeing is generation after generation of passing on these trauma patterns. War leads to more war. Violence leads to more violence. We just keep perpetuating trauma. And then it filters how we see reality, and we think this is how humanity is. And what you're saying is so important. As we come back to the witness self through being on a path of healing, through meditation, we can begin to see how destructive these patterns are, or how we're filtering everything through our past pain and experiences, and then we can begin to be on a path of change and heal that and move into more clarity and higher consciousness.
1: Okay, Vaughn, thank you for your call. Let's go back to the wild card line. And Gary is in Billings, Montana. Gary, you're on Coast to Coast AM. Go ahead.
7: Oh, thank you for taking my call. I was wondering if the good doctor has any tips for what to be watch for as far as any hindrances or keep an eye out for things that may hinder us on our route to ascension and personal growth and such. She got any ideas about some things that might be glaring us in the face that we should take heed of? That's all I got.
1: Okay.
5: No, that's a great question. You know, I think part of what's hard is there is so much turbulence in the world right now, and so much of what we get bombarded by with news and social media is fear-based. And it can keep us in this experience of stress and fear and caught in the turbulence on the planet. And I think we need to take time to be in nature. We need to take time to meditate. We need to do those things that can bring us back to that connection with our hearts, back to that witness self, so that we can see the larger shifts that are happening. And the more of us that are on a path of healing and transformation, the more we come back to our hearts and emanate that energy of love and compassion into the collective consciousness, the more we're supporting the healing of the world and the larger shifts that can unfold. Rupert Sheldrake has talked about the morphogenic fields, that as we shift our consciousness, we support the shift in the consciousness of the collective.
1: Okay. Let's go to the wild card line again. And George is in Michigan. George, you're on Coast to Coast AM. Go ahead.
8: Hello. I am very interested in your guest there. She seems extremely knowledgeable. And I've got a question that I don't know if she can expand on it or not, if there's any merit to it or not. But I have learned 60 years ago or so, what I learned is the most powerful power in this whole universe is the power of goodness and the power of love and giving. And they say that power, that's our creator, God. And the most different power is the power of evil, hate, and greed. And that's the opposite power of Satan. And I just wonder if she could expand on that and tell me more about that idea or theory.
1: Competing
5: powers. Yeah, I so agree with you that the highest power is the power of love, and that's part of this karmic choice point that we're in. Do we stay caught in polarization? Do we stay caught in hate and destruction and are being in conflict with each other? Or do we choose that path of love and come back into balance and come back into mutual respect and collaboration with each other? The whole meaning of the Aquarian age that we're moving into is to come back into balance and harmony, to realize we are all part of the oneness of all that is, that as we hurt each other, we're hurting ourselves. So it's guiding us to come back into collaboration, to let go of these power over paradigms that are so destructive, and to live more in collaboration and compassion in community with each other.
1: Okay, let's go back to the wild card line. And Walter is in Phoenix, Arizona. Walter, you're on Coast to Coast AM with Heather Ensworth. Go ahead.
9: Thank you, Mr. Recker. Doctor, I have two books that I have been studying, and I was moved into the Bible. And all three books speak of the same thing. The first book that I started studying about 35 years ago is called A Course in Miracles. And it's written by Jesus to bring us into the purification of mind. And I took it from the purification of mind to the purification of body. But I was also reading and studying a book called the Urantia Book. And what we call Earth is actually called Urantia. Have you ever read either one of these books?
5: I know quite a bit about The Course in Miracles, the other book I've heard of, but I haven't looked into it. But I think what you're saying, and I do believe, you know, Christ came at the beginning of the age of Pisces and was bringing that message of love, of peace, of compassion. And I believe that was what we were meant to move into as we moved into the age of Pisces, with teachings from Christ, teachings from Buddha and others guiding us to remember we're part of cosmic consciousness. We are meant to live from love in relationship with each other. But unfortunately, the power over paradigms that we got caught in the age of Aries continued into the age of Pisces, and those early mystical traditions of Buddhism, of Christianity, of Islam, of Judaism got turned into institutionalized religions in that power over paradigm, and we lost connection to the deeper meaning of those teachings. And that's part of what we need to come back to now.
1: Okay. Let's go east of the Rockies, and Doug is in Tennessee. Doug, you're on Coast to Coast AM. Go ahead.
10: Hi, Ryan. Let me give you a little history first. And please try and understand. I've been abused into a heart attack. And for the last 4 years, I have not had any contact with anyone. I'd like to know, if we're so connected, how come I've never found anyone to connect to? And how come every hand that's ever touched me has hit me?
5: Oh, I'm deeply, deeply saddened to hear that. Very sorry to hear that. And you might find that book that I mentioned earlier, From Trauma to Freedom, helpful to you. But yes, I think that we are living in a time when there is so much trauma on the planet, and it separates us from each other, and it leads to that kind of violence and abuse. And I do really send you lots of support for your own healing process, because I think many of us are really coming out of a lot of trauma in our lives. And this is time when we are being supported to heal and come back into balance with each other. But again, we have free will, and some are choosing to be on that path and some are resisting it. And that can lead to this ongoing illusion of separation that we can get caught in on the planet, and the ongoing patterns of trauma and division and destruction. And that needs to stop.
1: Okay. Let's go west of the Rockies, and David is calling in from Arizona. David, you're on Coast to Coast AM. Go ahead.
11: Yes, thanks for taking my call. I called in roughly 12, 14 years ago. Dr. Paul Davies was on. He and George were talking about the limitations of the material realms. I interjected the idea that our scientific world, the scientific view of the world, leaves out the concept of consciousness. I also suggested that it is possible to go from here to the farthest galaxy instantaneously, because God is on, God is here, God is there, God is everywhere. The Bible informs us that God is love. So when we ascend to God's realm to live in love, anything is possible, including miracles. I've had three miracles that otherwise would not be possible in the material realm. My heart stopped one time for an hour, and I'm here to tell you that the answer to all of our problems is that God is love. He wants everyone to live in that realm, not in the mind level. When we live in the mind level, we are shortchanging ourselves. It's like your guest said, we filter our reality through mind, what the mind has experienced.
1: For the sake of time, David, I'm sorry, we got to get going because we're just at the end of the program. I want to make sure Heather has a chance to respond to that. So, Heather, what do you think?
5: Well, I think there are many paths to the divine, but I do fully believe, as he was just saying, that we live in this realm of divine cosmic consciousness that is about love. And that is our home. That is our birthright. That's what we're being called back into connection with. And if you think about the fact that in our galaxy, 4% is visible matter, 96% is dark matter, dark energy, we need to remember that there is so much beyond our mind's comprehension, and come back to our hearts and that awareness.
1: Great.
5: That we're surrounded in a sea of love.
1: The book, Astrological Ages in the Galactic Center, you can do a search for that on Amazon. And for our guest, Dr. Heather Ensworth, thank you so much for joining us tonight. We really appreciate it.
5: Thank you, Ryan. Great to be here.
1: Well, these nights go by so quick. If you want to reach me after the show, RyanRecker@coasttocoastam.com is the email address. So many different people to thank. Michael Cosio, Adam Thompson, Gina Silvetti, Stephanie Smith, Dan Galanti, Donna Walker, Tom Danheiser, Sue Trakis, Bill May, Sean Latasseur, Lex Lonehood, my mentor Phil Tower, and the legends who make this all possible, George Norrie and Art Bell, and you, the listener. Hope to talk to you again here soon in a few weeks. Have a great night.

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2: 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Some showers around through the night and then again through the day on Monday as they flare up in the afternoon. They could be heavy at times once again. Temperatures close to 70 through the night and upper 80s on Monday. Scattered showers and thunderstorms Monday night with a low near 70. And those scattered showers continue on Tuesday. Some hit or miss storms, the high into the low 80s. This is Precision Weather Meteorologist Phil Spivak for WNZF.
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4: From ABC News, I'm Brian Clark. Early this morning on an airfield in Omaha, Nebraska. Touchdown of the plane carrying 17 Americans from the ship in the middle of a hantavirus cluster, and one of them testing positive. That passenger will go to a specialized biocontainment unit. Others will be monitored. ABC's Maggie Rulli has more from the Canary Islands, where the ship docked over the weekend.
5: Three people have died in this outbreak. One of them, a 70-year-old Dutch national. Authorities believe the first victims traveled to the Patagonia region where the virus is circulating. U.S. health officials are monitoring nine Americans who left the ship several weeks ago across several states. None have displayed any symptoms. During his prayer in St. Peter's Square, Pope Leo, who plans to visit the Canary Islands next month, thanked residents for the hospitality shown to the MV Hondius and its passengers. Maggie Rulli, ABC News, Tenerife.
4: President Trump not happy with Iran's response to the latest American proposal for peace, says ABC's Sophie Flay.
6: Oil prices rising again after President Trump rejected Iran's response to a U.S. peace proposal. The president saying, "I have just read the response from Iran's so-called representatives. I don't like it. Totally unacceptable."
4: President Trump's getting ready to visit a key Iranian ally this week, China, for a summit with Xi Jinping. Another war could also be on the agenda, with more fighting between Russia and Ukraine, says ABC's Tom Sufi Burge.
7: President Putin's prediction that his war on Ukraine was coming to an end came after a scaled-down World War II Victory Day celebration this weekend. For the first time in years, no Russian military hardware was present on Moscow's Red Square because of the security risk, namely from Ukrainian drones. It's a reminder that victory for Putin in Ukraine remains elusive.
4: Former FBI Director James Comey expected to appear in federal court, charged with threatening the president with an online post showing seashells arranged in the numbers 8647. You're listening to ABC.
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4: How you feel about your job prospects might depend on your age. A new Gallup poll says 43% of Americans between 15 and 34 say this is a good time to find a new job. 64% of those over 55 like their chances of finding work. Unique because normally younger workers are more optimistic. The remains of one of the two American soldiers who disappeared in Morocco during a training exercise have now been recovered. Officials believe both of the soldiers fell off a cliff earlier this month while hiking during military exercises involving several nations. A Texas man accused of killing his pregnant wife is facing a hearing in Italy. ABC's Allison Kosick explains.
10: We believe that she died because of a severe condition she had.
11: His attorney spoke to our Houston station, KTRK.
10: Methemoglobinemia mirrors the symptoms of strangulation.
11: While awaiting trial, Gilly was freed on a $1 million bond. And earlier this month, authorities say he cut off his ankle monitor and flew to Milan, Italy, with fake travel documents. Italy abolished the death penalty.

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2: 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Some isolated showers around through the night, something on the heavy side, but diminishing temperatures in the upper 60s to near 70. We push back to almost 90 on Monday. Scattered showers and storms likely, some of those again heavy. And more scattered showers right through Monday night and Tuesday, low 70, high low 80s. This is Precision Weather Meteorologist Phil Spivak for WNZF.
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7: My ambition is to change this country.

Isn't that all of our ambitions, right? That is the gift that keeps on giving, Alexandra Occasional Cortex, given a live microphone and a crowd that'll whoop and holler when she says she wants to change this country. And then, you know, funny enough, at the same time, Rahm Emanuel was trying to tell this forum on economy. He was there as the Democrat doppelganger to our former governor here in our flagship state, Glenn Youngkin, that the Democrats weren't agitprop socialists. We'll get into all of that for you. Happy Monday. I hope you had a wonderful Mother's Day weekend. And for all of you mothers out there, I appreciate what you do at 434 what? No. I know I usually do, but that, no multiple. No. Anyway, as we tell you, we'll give you the news of the day. We will give you our analysis of it, of course, and we will then want to find out how it's impacting you where you are at 434-882-4217. That is our text message line and a phone call-in line, so you can do either or there, and we'll look forward to hearing from you and then weighing in and giving you, because, you know, a lot of folks, this stuff hits you differently. Gas prices are different where you are. In some places, they have more access to refineries and shipping lanes and things like that. So it is easier for, you know, gas prices are lower in Virginia than they are in West Virginia, for example, and things like that. So please let us know how it is hitting you where you are and if it's hitting you harder in certain ways. But we've got plenty to get into. AOC, you know, she wants to change the country. Rahm Emanuel says, no, we're not agitprop socialists. Netanyahu says, we don't need no U.S. anymore. And so much more going on a busy weekend. Oh, and wait till you hear what Virginia Democrats want to do. Well, it's actually FDR. They've just picked up their FDR model and said, we're going to first clear the court, then we're going to pack the court. We'll get into that as well this morning. But here are the first things that we've got for you. President Trump said in the response to the latest U.S. ceasefire proposal that Iran has sent to the U.S. through mediators in Pakistan, he posted to Truth Social last night, totally unacceptable. Didn't say what was unacceptable. It just was totally unacceptable. President Trump will press China's Xi Jinping.

0: ping on Iran when they meet in the next couple of days, but they're quote, highly symbolic superpower summit will focus on easing trade tensions, officials said Sunday, as they talk about AI, critical minerals, and other things, as well as Iran. President Trump also took to Truth Social and accused Senate Minority Leader Chuck Schumer of plotting to, quote, interfere in our elections through the formation of a task force, the senator said, would protect the midterms from direct threats posed by President Trump and MAGA Republicans. Congressional Democrats are kicking around a scheme published in the New York Times yesterday that would have Virginia's entire Supreme Court, quote, retired. They would lower the retirement age to below where all the Republicans are and replace them with Democrats who would then vote in their favor. This apparently happened on a Saturday call that was leaked to the New York Times after House Minority Leader Hakeem Jeffries suggested using that court packing plan. Israeli Prime Minister Benjamin Netanyahu said he would like to end U.S. financial support for Israel's military over the next years. Quote, I want to draw down the American support for Israel to zero, he said on 60 Minutes Sunday. Energy Secretary Chris Wright told NBC's Meet the Press on Sunday that the administration is opening to suspending the federal gas tax to lower some of the gas costs on Americans. All measures that can be taken to lower the price, the administration is in favor of. And those are our first things for this Monday morning. Now we can begin the conversation at 434-882-4217 this morning all along the Talk Media Network. Thank you for letting me be of service to you this morning. Big Finish.
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1: There was supposed to be an earth-shattering kaboom. I feel like Marvin the Martian. What happened to the earth-shattering kaboom? Anyway, 434-882-4217. Awkward silences notwithstanding. I want to jump into the future of the country. Nothing big this morning. It's all lighthearted, you know, Mother's Day recap stuff. There was a forum held over the weekend.
2: Banning the flags? We still have to convince people we're not agitprop socialists?
3: I think that sometimes, and I work here.
1: Ironically, the character Josh Lyman from The West Wing was always reported to be based on Rahm Emanuel. Rahm Emanuel was part of a forum, and I'm going to juxtapose it to a conversation that Alexandra Ocasio-Cortez had as she was pressed over the weekend at a forum in Chicago, at the Chicago School of Obamanism, about her future.
4: There was this line that you had mentioned earlier about, well, as a potential 2028 contender, XYZ. And in the context of that, it was very clear this was a veiled threat, right? So the elite saying, if you want this job, you just stepped out of line. And we want you to know where the real power is. And it's in the modern day barons who own the post and own the algorithms. And
1: oh, it's them now.
4: We'll make an example out of you. And what's funny about that is that they assume that my ambition is positional. They assume that my ambition is a title or a seat. And my ambition is way bigger than that. My ambition is to change this country.
1: And of course, in Chicago, woo woo. You know, they're the first ones to get rounded up. So at the same time, Rahm Emanuel was sitting with Virginia's governor, former governor Glenn Youngkin, at a forum in New York about socialism and Trump. You'll gain a little insight as to what the remainder of the 2028 presidential campaign is going to be like. But listen to this stuff here.
5: It's going to happen in November, and it's going to come as a big shock to you. People don't like corruption. They don't like the White House looking like eBay. And you have sold, if it ain't nailed down, you've sold everything. And they don't like a set of politics that goes from the rule of law to the rule of one man. And they're going to reject crony capitalism that has been now the rule of what's happening at the White House. And you're going to get your comeuppance. And you can say all you want about socialism. I can tell you right now that's not where the Democratic Party is.
1: The thing about Rahm is he is the master of the more I say it, the more it must be true, the more I yell over you, because that's what happens next. But you can already hear, we're not socialists. You know why? Because I say we're not socialists. We're Democrats.
5: And it's going to happen in November.
1: I want to go back to where we left off there.
5: It's about building the middle class.
6: That escalates quickly.
7: The most popular leaders in the Democrat Party today.
5: I want to compliment you.
1: You see what it is? Glenn Youngkin, when he tries to answer, Rahm just keeps yelling. Glenn listens to Ron and then tries to respond. Rahm then yells over Glenn Youngkin.
5: The most popular leader in the Republican Party has sold everything that's not nailed down. Take that ballroom and take everything that's going on with his kids, with what Secretary of Commerce's kids.
1: Oh, we're back at emoluments clause now.
5: And with Witkoff kids, they are making money in this government, and you went into public service to serve good. And I compliment you.
7: And so and did that, you.
1: And you see the act. So like, oh, you're great, Glenn. I love you, Glenn. You're awesome. I wish all the Republicans were like you, Glenn, but not this guy in the White House.
7: And so did you. And now you're sitting here defending a party that wants to have
5: And you did not walk out.
1: You see, this is... You remember the old TV show Crossfire, where, you know, an 18 or 17 year old Tucker Carlson got his start, when he was the young face of conservatism, not Charlie Kirk. That was always the gag about them, is that the four people on the panel would just all start yelling at each other. There's a very funny clip in the movie, Birdcage, where Gene Hackman and what's his name, Wiest, are watching Crossfire, and he calls it the most intelligent thing on television, which I think is a funny line. But that was always the gag about them. It was just four people just yelling over each other constantly.
5: You did not walk out $4 billion richer.
6: Rom, you may have a point, but I
7: this is why. Let me just begin.
6: You are deflecting, I think.
1: Then the moderator steps in. I'm waiting for somebody to mention AOC's wealth or Ilhan Omar's wealth, not to even mention Nancy Pelosi's wealth.
7: Yeah, there is,
6: you do have, look, I live in New York City, the Socialist Republic of New York City. Thank you very much for that. You know, we've seen it. You talked about Mikey Sherrill, the candidate to replace Mikey Sherrill in Congress, very much in the Zora Mamdani AOC mold. That seems to be where you ask the, you look, you poll people. Democrats seem to like the.
5: Mikey Sherrill ran in a 5-person field, and there was the mayor of Newark, the mayor of Jersey City, the president of the teachers union. She won the nomination. Another person, the congressman, 50% of the electorate of the new Democratic primary, where you had multiple choices, was the two most conservative members.
1: Says me.
5: That was also true in Virginia and Northern Virginia to replace Jerry Connolly. 11 candidates, one got 59, the most conservative member.
1: So, says me.
5: So I actually reject, and if you looked at Manhattan Institute, your paper wrote about this, Manhattan Institute does a poll of Democratic primary voters, literally 50% describe themselves as moderate.
1: Describe themselves as moderate. We want to take all the money from the middle class people who own shops and make us work for them, the assholes that they are. By the way, that's a biological term. If you're checking with the FCC laws, I'm speaking of actual parts of a human body. That's, you know, and for the same reason, because they're full of excrement and smell bad. These people will just yell. And if you try to question them on it, they don't, because they've got the talking points and they've memorized them. And remember, that was the former mayor of Chicago. So you got the former mayor of Chicago and the former governor of Virginia having a debate, and all it runs down to is Rahm Emanuel yelling louder and basically just not allowing Glenn Youngkin to have anything to say about it. Now go back to AOC.
4: We'll make an example out of you. And what's funny about that is that they assume that my ambition is positional. They assume that my ambition is a title or a seat. And my ambition is way bigger than that. My ambition is to change this country.
1: I want to be the premier of the American proletariat. I want to be the first premier of the supreme American Soviet. And let's remind you that Soviet-style communism sells really well. Copies of the little red book. Oh, it is utopian. And then it ends in body bags. Why is it every time that a socialist country takes over, the bloodshed of patriots to try to win back their God-given rights and liberty has to follow? Because it says in the opening of Marx's manifesto, some people aren't going to go along with this, and they will have to be removed from the community.
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11: ABC News, I'm Brian Clark. The plane carrying 17 Americans who were on the Dutch ship at the center of the Hantavirus cluster has landed in Nebraska. One of those 17 passengers has tested positive for Hantavirus, but officials say is not showing any symptoms. Another had mild symptoms, but Dr. Michael Osterholm of the University of Minnesota tells ABC,
12: I have complete confidence that we will have good compliance here, and I think within days this will no longer be a story.
11: The Chinese government officially announced President Trump's trip to China this week. It will likely include discussions about the war in Iran, as President Trump Sunday called Iran's latest proposal to end the fighting totally unacceptable. That sent oil prices upward. Plea hearing today for Cole Allen, the man accused of trying to attack the White House Correspondents' Dinner last month. And Homeland Security and the Texas Rangers are investigating the deaths of six people found inside of a Union Pacific boxcar in Laredo, Texas. This is ABC News.
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16: 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Some showers around through the night and then again through the day on Monday as they flare up in the afternoon. They could be heavy at times once again. Temperatures close to 70 through the night and upper 80s on Monday. Scattered showers and thunderstorms Monday night with a low near 70. Those scattered showers continue on Tuesday. Some hit or miss storms, the high into the low 80s. This is Precision Weather Meteorologist Phil Spivak for WNZF.
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1: 434-882-4217. That is the phone number in which we will discuss how the news of the day is impacting you at text messages. Certainly the easiest in the cacophony that is a morning, whether you're just wrapping up your night or getting it started. You know this is where you've left all the last-minute things, so it's crazy-making. So Virginia on Friday, and I know we discussed this for those who tune in for the Saturday show, and not every station gets the Saturday version of this, but we're live on Saturday morning because still, amazingly to me, in this post-printed newspaper world, people still think that if they announce something awkward on Friday afternoon, it might not make it to the press, and they can get other stuff in there before discussions happen about it. So before they can sneak Sally out the alley, we're here on Saturday morning. So we spent a good bit of Saturday morning. So apologies that I feel like we've already masticated all over the Supreme Court ruling in Virginia. But for you and me, we have not. And so let's get on it, dong on it. The Virginia Supreme Court ruled on Friday that the Democratic Party broke the law, and that the election that they used the law breaking to call was void and therefore irrelevant and didn't happen. The congressional districts will stay the same as they were determined in 2021 after another referendum that was legally called. And go back to when Barack Obama said to America, I'm telling federal authorities to stop arresting people for marijuana possession. And you could look at the law books and see that possessing marijuana was still technically against the law. So how is it the president just tells law enforcement to ignore what the law says rather than doing what you're supposed to do, which is change the law? As a matter of fact, the two people who did actually try to change the law were eviscerated publicly for it. Their names were Tulsi Gabbard and Tom Garrett. They both co-sponsored Democrat, Republican, you know, legislating together. What sort of heresy is this? We don't want to change the law. We just want to say you can ignore the law. And ever since then, the underlying theme in the Democratic Party, I don't care, you know, what you feel about a policy or not, we can discuss policies, fine. That's all well and good. Poverty, gas prices, all of that is fine, well and good. But you have to exist within the framework of the law. You have to understand rule of law versus rule of man. It's the simplest scenario that it's the only way you're stuff is protected. You may look around and say, well, I don't have that much stuff. Even more so than if you lost it all, you'd want rule of law protecting you, right? So it's not a surprise, going back to that original sin, which is we can just ignore laws if we don't like them, that the Democrats now, having been paddled because they ignored the law in Virginia, in a 4-3 Supreme Court ruling, the four Supreme Court members that were appointed by the General Assembly, and understand, unlike U.S. Supreme Court, Virginia's Supreme Court is appointed by the General Assembly. Governor can make suggestions, but it's the General Assembly that does it. Four of the seven were appointed by Republican majority General Assembly. And then the three that were appointed by Democrat Majority General Assembly ignored the fact that there was a law broken in establishment, but there was really 3-6, depending on how you looked at it, and said, we don't care, it's about Trump. Okay, when's it about you? And that's what it turns on. So Jennifer McClellan, one of Virginia's fine Congress peoples, was on News Nation, and the anchor does all the heavy lifting for her. This guy, you know, I get accused of being a hack for some political party. Listen to the anchor on News Nation, supposedly the middle of the road network. We have Cuomo's working for us here.
0: And put some new ones in that would give a more Spanberger to appoint a whole new court. It's sort of like you, this is, and remove the General Assembly. Basically, the General Assembly could lower the retirement age for the justices and remove all of the justices on the court, which would allow Governor Spanberger to appoint a whole new court. It's sort of like you just flushing out the ones who are on there, put some new ones in that would give a more, would likely give a more favorable ruling. Is that the kind of thing that Virginia Democrats are thinking about?
1: Right, before we get to Congresswoman McClellan's answer, understand the remnants of the New York Times had published on Sunday a report, somebody in a private phone conversation amongst Democrat leaders said this is what Hakeem Jeffries, the Senate minority leader, suggested to the Virginia Democrats, that this be what they do. And Jennifer McClellan, probably not in that phone conversation, said this.
2: You know, I think the General Assembly is going to look at all options on the table, including trying again for the constitutional amendment. But I'm focused on the political fight. I am focused on making sure that this November we pick up as many of these seats in Virginia as possible, no matter what the ultimate map looks like.
1: Which is a fair thing to say. Now, she goes on to drop some bombs in a little bit that are, I think, illuminative as well as to what their attitude is going to be. But it's a warning that I told you about last week, a warning that just last Monday Ken Cuccinelli and I shared, one that I was rebuked for even speaking out loud, that Republicans might not have the intestinal fortitude when slapped in the face with you're a racist because you've redistricted, and we're the state that didn't. But we'll get into that in a little bit. We have folks on the line with us petitioning for our attention, so I will share mine with you. Good morning. You're on the air with Joe first thing this morning. Who dis?
3: Hey, Joe, it's Clark.
1: Hey, Clark. So welcome to the FDR Memorial Pack, the courts version of the Democrats. You know, going back to 1933 for the good old stuff, aren't they?
3: Well, Joe, I've got to say that I am sorry that the citizens of Virginia have to go through what they're going to have to go through until y'all hold some new elections. But this is great for the rest of America.
1: How so?
3: Because we get to see how they will act on the national scale when they get power again. You know, you and I could talk about how terrible the left is for the next 100 years. And we could never do as much to convince people as your legislature is doing in just a few months.
1: Oh, I mean, they are. No. That's what happens. I don't know if you have any engineering background. I don't, but I have friends. And they will tell you, you test a chain by testing to see where the weak links are. And you put a stress test on, a bridge design or something else. You know, a lot of software. A lot of CAD devoted to that kind of thing, to finding the stress points, to finding that weak link there. And you have to stress. So we've stressed the Democrats, and now they're out there just exposing themselves to be as lawless and as ignorant about the law as you could possibly be.
4: According to a new report from Discovery Education, 92% of students say that engaging lessons make school more fun. And more than 90% of educators said engagement is critical for student achievement. Student engagement is essential for learning, but gaps remain about how to achieve, measure, and sustain students' interest in the classroom. Although 63% of students agreed that students are highly engaged in school, only 45% of teachers and 51% of principals surveyed agreed with the same statement. Educators disagreed on the top indicators of engagement. 72% of teachers said asking thoughtful questions was the strongest indicator of student engagement, while 54% of superintendents rate performing well on assessments as a top engagement indicator. Also, 2/3 of students said they believed that AI could help them learn faster, Yet fewer than half of teachers report using AI themselves to complete tasks. Visit discoveryeducation.com to learn more and view the full report.
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1: Oh, information laundering is really quite ferocious. It's when a huckster takes some lies and makes them sound precocious by saying them in Congress or a mainstream outlet. So disinformation's origins are slightly less atrocious. It's how you hide a little lie, little lie. It's how you hide a little lie.
2: Singing the Rahm Emanuel Dead Fish Blues there as we live in a crazy time. May you be born in interesting times, said the third most popular leader in Chinese history, Confucius, right after Papa Mao Mao and Chairman Xi, where the president will be meeting with the chairman of the People's Republican Army, People's Liberation Army, I'm sorry, later on this week. But we're talking about the Virginia, apparently it's Hakeem Jeffries' idea, you know, keep changing justices until you get judges that you like that will decide whether or not to enforce the law. This is what we've seen all over the place. Don't change the laws. Changing the laws are messy, and you have to expose yourself for who you are. Just ignore the laws or get judges that will allow you to ignore the laws. That's what they're suggesting in Virginia, Dr. Clark.
3: There are no Democrat-appointed justices and Republican. There's only justices. And apparently, they've reached the point of senility where they need to be replaced. Because they didn't come up with the right decision.
2: Well, I mean, now hang on. No. This is the thing, and this is of great disappointment to me. Is that the three Democrat appointees, and this is the thing. So whether the Democrat appointees did it because they were Democrats or they wanted to show the world what a partisan judicial system looks like, and I think there's some of this to it. Vote against it. We know you're going to lose, but if you vote against it, we can sit there and say, look at how politicized our justice system is. We need a new kind of justice system where and it'll be some star chamber like justice system where you're not going to have any rights except what they determine, you get to have based on your social media score.
3: Reckon they had a meeting with Hakeem before they decided how to play it?
2: There have been meetings. There have been meetings. But what do you make of this Hakeem Jeffries plan to, lower the age till everybody has to retire and then pack the court with new
3: votes? We're going to lower the age to just under the youngest person on the court so we can get rid of all of them. It's Calvin Ball, Joe.
2: It really is.
3: We're just going to make up the rules as we go to suit our needs. Now, maybe it's only going to be a temporary mandatory retirement.
2: Just like it was 2 weeks to flatten the curve, right?
3: Ruth Bader Ginsburg was never going to be too old, but now it's 53 because we got people that are 54 on the court and we want them all gone.
2: Of course, it is. You are so right. And if you never read the Calvin and Hobbes comics, you need to, because they paint a beautiful picture. Watterson is one of the hopefully go down in the history as the greats of American pop culture. But one of the games Calvin, this little SOB of a 8 year old, would do is he would play this game called Calvin Ball, and if he hit the ball and you caught it, that was a home run. If he hit the ball and it went over your head, it was a home run. Whatever it was, he got to score. And it was just wonderful. He could do it in six panels, and it was just hysterical. But that's exactly the modern Democrat Party. We're just going to change the rules until we get the result we like.
3: Right. And everybody gets to see this right now. I mean, those of us that read Calvin and Hobbes got to see Calvin Ball played then, and the people that didn't, all they got to do is watch Abigail and the Overreachers up with their own game.
2: Is that a new doo-wop band?
3: I think it is.
2: Oh, my goodness. That's like the Ronettes. I think the last Ronette passed away last week, so we can replace him with Abigail and the Overreachers. Good stuff, Clark.
3: Well, Louise and the Ass Kickers and Abigail and the Overreachers, and I'm getting popcorn and I'm loving it.
2: Couldn't happen to a better bunch. But, you know, this is also AOC, and I have bigger ambitions than something procedural. I want to change America. She wants to be the first premier of the first American Soviet.
3: Well, truly, we have lived long enough to see the masks come off, Joe.
2: Yeah. That's it. Just what do they say in bull riding? Hang on until the bell rings.
3: There you go.
2: Good stuff, my friend. You have a great morning.
4: Take care.

0: is Abigail and the Overreachers.
1: The government can't, cause they mix it up with lies and make it all taste good.
0: That's a big number one hit from Louise and the Ass Kickers, climbing the charts right now here on American Top 40. Now a long-distance dedication. 434-882-4217. But now what becomes of this? See, you and I see this. You and I are aware of it. Most of it is confirmational, not informational. Most of this is stuff that you and I have been talking about for decades. What is done with it? That's the key. What is going to be done with it? So I mentioned we were playing this clip of Jennifer McClellan, esteemed member of the U.S. House of Representatives from the aforementioned Virginia. And I said there was more to what she was saying because she was queried about this secret Hakeem Jeffries phone call where he said, listen, make all your justices retire and then replace them with new ones and then go back and refile to the Supreme Court and get the answer you want. And she half-stepped and capitulated. You know, it's funny, if a Republican gave this kind of answer to something, like about abortion or like a, the conservative movement would be up in arms. Democrats are like, oh, isn't she a statesman? Anyway, this was her statement.
2: Seats in Virginia as possible, no matter what the ultimate map looks like, and that we fight against what the Jim Crow South is doing.
0: What? Wait, what? Jennifer, you do know who the predominant political party in the Jim Crow South was then.
2: To dilute black voters and eliminate black representation. So
0: and didn't I tell you this just last week? This was going to be the campaign.
2: They can get a Republican Congress because they know the only way they can win is not on the merits of their ideas and actions, but by rigging these maps. And
0: see, this is what they do. They go and say, here's what we were doing, and now we're going to accuse the Republicans of it. It's right out of Saul Alinsky. This is what we've been doing all along, and now we've accused the Republicans of it. And aside from programs like this one, I don't think there's anyone else out there pointing to it. And they're going to do it in Florida, and they're going to do it in Louisiana, and they're already starting to do it in Tennessee. And, you know, for my California friends, you know, you're sitting there saying, how come California Republicans don't act like Virginia Democrats?
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5: From ABC News, I'm Brian Clark. One of the 17 Americans returned to the U.S. from the Dutch ship impacted by hantavirus has tested positive but is showing no symptoms. Health officials say another did have mild symptoms. The passenger who tested positive will be taken to the Nebraska Biocontainment Unit. The group arrived in Omaha overnight, the U.S. not mandating a quarantine for the group. Dr. Michael Osterholm of the University of Minnesota says,
6: the good news is that in since it is hantavirus and not another coronavirus or influenza virus, this is one that has very limited ability to be transmitted person to person. In fact, it's a rare exception.
5: Iran's foreign minister accused the U.S. of insisting on one-sided views and unreasonable demands after President Trump called Iran's latest peace proposal totally unacceptable. ABC's Tom Sufi Burge has more from Tel Aviv.
7: The main sticking point in the negotiations with Iran, the future of its nuclear program. And with still no breakthrough in ending the war, it's just days before President Trump is expected to travel to Iran's key ally, China, for a crucial summit with Chinese President Xi.
5: And the president again holding out the threat of resuming military strikes. He told Sinclair Broadcasting's Full Measure.
8: They are defeated, but that doesn't mean they're done. We could go in for two more weeks and do every single target.
5: Do Democrats have another avenue to try to redraw Virginia's congressional map? Virginia Supreme Court invalidated redistricting, and ABC Stephen Portnoy says
9: Virginia Democrats say they're going to try to appeal to the U.S. Supreme Court. The U.S. Supreme Court can decide whether it's going to take this case and hear the arguments, but the experts we've spoken with point out that typically, when it comes to questions of state law, the state's highest court has the final word.
5: Homeland Security and the Texas Rangers are investigating the deaths of six people found inside of a Union Pacific boxcar in Laredo. You're listening to ABC.
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5: Denver International Airport says it's still investigating Friday night's trespassing incident when a person gained access to the runway just as a Frontier Airlines jet was taking off, says ABC's Andrew Dimbert.
13: Authorities say the person scaled a fence near the runway and made it onto the tarmac at Denver International Airport just before midnight Friday. Just 2 minutes later, that passenger plane with 231 people and more than 21,000 pounds of fuel on board runs over the pedestrian. The impact sparking an engine fire, filling the cabin with smoke and forcing pilots to slam on the brakes and abort takeoff, a move that may have prevented an aviation disaster.
5: The person struck is still trying to be identified. Thousands showed up to march for peace on Mother's Day in Massachusetts just hours after one person was killed and two others were hurt in gun violence. Ted Wayman from affiliate WCVB says,
14: multiple people got shot right here. My office is a block away from here. I was working with all my volunteers and I hear all the shooting. So it was scary. I mean, it just, the city's out of control.
5: That's a local official in Paterson, New Jersey, after a mass shooting overnight left several people hurt, and authorities are looking for suspects. Singer Dua Lipa is suing Samsung. The pop star says the electronics giant used pictures of her on the boxes for its TVs without her permission. The pop sensation is demanding $15 million in damages. So far, no comment from Samsung. I'm Brian Clark, ABC News.
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0: Looks like they are just past Old Dixie Highway, about a half a mile south of Old Dixie Highway, but right before you get to the Highway 1 interchange. Southbound, off to the right shoulder, traffic is slowing in that area, about a 3 to 4 minute delay. I'm Jared Cirillo, Chantro & Chantro are your local auto accident experts with offices at Flagler Executive Airport and Daytona Beach.
1: 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Partly sunny skies, middle to upper 80s this afternoon, light winds. Partly cloudy with isolated showers or storms near 70 tonight. Spotty showers and thunderstorms, 79 to 83 tomorrow. Showers and storms tomorrow night, partly sunny Wednesday, 77 to 81. I'm Precision Weather Meteorologist Russ Murley on WNZF.
2: Late last year, the City Council received a proposal to bring in a collegiate wooden baseball summer league. They call the Orange League, which includes ourselves, New Smyrna, St. Augustine, and Cocoa Beach.
3: Good morning, Flagler County. I'm Peter Killeen. You're listening to Flagler's Morning News. A proposed summer collegiate baseball league in Palm Coast is under review as city leaders work through scheduling and operational details ahead of the league's planned start later this summer. Government correspondent Erica Fox reports.
4: Palm Coast Parks and Recreation Director James Hurst says the proposed league would play at Indian Trail Sports Complex beginning later this summer under a non-exclusive agreement, allowing other fields and existing schedules to remain in place.
5: We just need to make sure there's a meeting of the minds here on who is supposed to be responsible for what.
4: Vice Mayor Teresa Pontieri said council members support the concept overall, but still have concerns involving scheduling conflicts, concessions, maintenance responsibilities, and how the agreement could affect Palm Coast Little League activities already using the complex.
5: We already have enough conflicts on our fields and at our parks.
4: The council voted to table the agreement until later this month while staff works to clarify operational details ahead of the league's proposed June launch.
5: I welcome this. I think it's super cool, but we just need to make sure we're not over committing ourselves.
4: From the WNZF newsroom, I'm Erica Fox.
6: We will be one of the first agencies, frankly, across the country that has drones as a first responder.
3: Flagler County Sheriff Rick Staley says his office is rolling out 2 new drones on top of several they already have in service.
6: What we are about to roll out from our real-time crime center, our analysts will actually be able to launch one of these drones and fly it to where the call is. And we just had a premature deployment, if you will, where we used it, and the drone got there before the first deputy on the scene was beaming back, if you will, a video of what exactly was going on into our real-time crime center that was being relayed to the deputies as they were responding.
3: Might they be a replacement for police helicopters?
6: It won't replace the helicopter, but we will use our drones when we don't need the cost of a helicopter in there, so we will have a blended approach.
3: Staley, who announced the plan at the agency's annual Addressing Crime Together presentation, says one downside to drones is they're quiet and might not contain suspects, quite like the noise of a helicopter would. This local news is a service of Flagler County's Toyota dealer, Beaver Toyota, in St. Augustine, conveniently located right off I-95 at exit 311.
7: A strategic approach. I think it makes sense for our community. The infrastructure is being laid in. Our utility director thinks that we will have the water and the infrastructure to support it because it's not going to happen all at once. We're going to phase it in over time.
3: City officials are weighing in on Palm Coast's westward expansion. John Harvey has that story.
8: Appearing on Free for All Friday, Palm Coast City Councilman Charles Gambaro explained why finalizing the planned unit development with landowner Rayonier is important.
7: The MPD is a strategic document. This is kind of what we envision that we want to happen, and these are some of the parameters. But even with passing the MPD, you still have to have school concurrency, you still have to have a utility agreement, and you still have to have a way forward on a transportation plan and mobility plan to ensure it's concurrent with the roads and everything that are going in. Those are steps that you take after with the MPD.
8: Gambaro said the MPD covers a variety of topics related to expansion.
7: There's plans for conservation areas, things of that nature. There's plans for economic commercial park. Sure, there are additional homes, right, because we're expanding out. But we as a city have grown tremendously. I mean, just in the time that I've been on the council, we've grown 16,000, 17,000 residents.
8: But he admits approval is far from guaranteed.
7: There are members on our council who are very concerned about water, and certainly we all are, water, wastewater. But I will tell you, the city of Palm Coast has a lease agreement with Rainier for 6,000 acres to do water exploration. So most of our future water is going to be on that land. All right, so if this doesn't pass, we got to go somewhere else to find that water.

0: Last month, the city held a pair of public meetings on the MPD, but so far no formal vote has been scheduled. I'm John Harvey reporting.
1: The Bunnell City Commission will tackle both infrastructure and industrial growth at tonight's meeting. Commissioners are set to consider ratifying a $26,000 emergency repair for a city garbage truck after severe oil leaks threatened to disrupt service. The commission will also hold the first reading of a major comprehensive plan amendment that would convert nearly 50 acres of timberland near the Florida East Coast Railroad from agricultural and residential use to industrial use, clearing the way for a proposed concrete batch plant and asphalt plant. We'll be bringing you highlights from the meeting this week. From the WNZF Newsroom, I'm Liz Ryan.
2: And now you're up to date on Flagler's Morning News. I'm Peter Killeen.
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4: State track and field championships took place at UNF in Jacksonville this weekend, and only WNZF was on site with local coverage. The Matanzas Pirates competed Friday. Peyton Sarasi qualified in two events. First up was the 1600, where she placed fourth with a school record time of 4:55.
5: I made sure to keep my placement and not get too panicked at the start, and I really am proud of my PR, and this is what I've been working for this whole season.
4: She'd return to the track a short time later, finishing 7th in the 3200, earning all-state honors with a personal best 11:03. Going into her junior year, she now has 5 state medals. She's aiming for more.
5: Win a state championship, that's definitely one of my goals for my next 2 years. I really just have to lock in on my training and start getting in my mindset.
4: Dylan Ciardi followed Sarasi with a 3200 school record of his own.
6: Starting my first 3200 meter for this season with a 9:57, dropping it to 9:38. Really happy about that.
4: Saturday, FPC was in Duval. Ladarius Simmons was the first to the medal stand with a fourth place finish in javelin. Simmons wasn't satisfied.
7: I need more improvement.
4: That growth will continue at FIU next year.
7: The coach is very welcoming, and he's a throw-in coach, so it'll be good for me.
4: It was a wild sequence for Karina Marcellus, who was participating in the triple jump and the 100-meter hurdles. Originally 2 hours apart, a 95-minute weather delay compressed the timeline, so much so that after her third jump, she left to check in for the hurdles, returned for her fourth jump, then laced up her cleats and went straight to the starting line. In all this chaos, Marcellus remained composed, winning the triple jump championship and taking silver in the hurdles, setting school records in both.
8: It was a bit hectic, but my coaches did train me correctly. I walked on the track with a positive mindset, encouraged, my head lifted high. I wasn't worried about the weather, the wind, or the rain. I was just coming here to do what I know that I can do best.
4: The looming rush had no impact on her jump either.
8: The adrenaline was definitely kicking. If anything, it made me more hungry and excited.
4: And hearing the words, Karina Marcellus, state champion?
8: I'm really blessed, and I appreciate my coaches, my family, and then I did it for my brother. Like, everything just worked out.
4: Next came Logan Jacobelli, running a school record 10.53 in the 100.
9: I came in seated last. It's all in the mindset. I know I can go that fast, so why not get it done?
4: Jordan Heyman fought off an injury to take silver in the 400.
10: It's the first time I got to run the state, so I couldn't let it go to waste.
4: Jacobelli went back to work, taking a top 5 in the 200 for all-state honors, despite starting in heat 1.
9: I'm putting a slow heat, but I can keep up with these guys.
11: One more to go.
10: One more.
4: The one more was the 4x400 relay, where Jacobelli started the Bulldogs with a 45-second lap, followed by William Roberts, Michael Napover, and Jordan Heyman, winning gold by 0.008 of a second. The gold propelled FPC to a 6th place team finish. WNZF is your home for local sports, with updates Mondays and Fridays. 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
13: Crews battling a cross-county wildfire Sunday. Miami-Dade and Broward Sheriff's Fire Rescue, along with the Florida Forest Service, are attacking the blaze that's near Max Fish Camp, where one resident says the fire came very close to their home.
14: It's huge. Like, it was so much, and there was so much smoke. It was, we could hear it crackling. That's how bad it was.
13: She says the fire blocked the only way out.
14: We couldn't leave. The fire was blocking the dirt road. There's no leaving. The only way to leave was to take an airboat.
13: The fire has consumed over 2,800 acres and is 0% contained. Nearly 24 people are under arrest between the ages of 12 and 21 after what Tampa police are calling a teen takeover of Curtis Hickson Park. A police helicopter monitored the mob from above Friday night as they scattered.
15: Vehicle over at Gasparilla Plaza. If they can return to their vehicle, we need somewhere to put these 10-15s in.
13: Officers say the rowdy crowd spilled out of the park and into surrounding streets, causing fights and impacting traffic. Hidden cameras have been found in a public restroom in Winter Park. The cameras were found in a public bathroom in a courtyard shared by multiple businesses on South Park Avenue in Winter Park. A local resident telling Fox 35.
11: When you go to a public bathroom, you think you're safe. You think that, you know, precautions have been taken.
13: Police were called and an investigation of the camera's memory card showed the image of a young man wearing a Barry University of Law sweatshirt installing the cameras. When the image was shown to professors, they identified the man as 19-year-old law student Nicholas Sebastian Esparza. He's been arrested for suspicion of video voyeurism. Part of the infamous Berlin Wall is being built in Sarasota. It's not splitting that city in half like it did during the Cold War. It was torn down in 1989, and Jack Jowitz is donating part to the new College of Florida as a reminder of how fragile freedom can be.
15: Parents were separated from children. Brothers were separated from sisters. Friends were separated.
13: About 250 slabs of concrete are forming a 130-ton wall at Freedom Park. With Florida's News, I'm Kim Tyler.
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29: From ABC News, I'm Brian Clark. One of the 17 Americans returned to the U.S. from the Dutch ship impacted by hantavirus has tested positive but is showing no symptoms. Health officials say another did have mild symptoms. The passenger who tested positive will be taken to the Nebraska Biocontainment Unit. The group arrived in Omaha overnight, the U.S. not mandating a quarantine for the group. Dr. Michael Osterholm of the University of Minnesota says,
30: the good news is that in a sense it is hantavirus and not another coronavirus or influenza virus. This is one that has very limited ability to be transmitted person to person. In fact, it's a rare exception.
29: Iran's foreign minister accused the U.S. of insisting on one-sided views and unreasonable demands after President Trump called Iran's latest peace proposal totally unacceptable. ABC's Tom Sufi Burridge has more from Tel Aviv.
31: The main sticking point in the negotiations with Iran, the future of its nuclear program. And with still no breakthrough in ending the war, it's just days before President Trump is expected to travel to Iran's key ally, China, for a crucial summit with Chinese President Xi.
29: And the president again holding out the threat of resuming military strikes. He told Sinclair Broadcasting's Full Measure.
32: They are defeated, but that doesn't mean they're done. We could go in for two more weeks and do every single target.
29: Do Democrats have another avenue to try to redraw Virginia's congressional map? Virginia Supreme Court invalidated redistricting, and ABC Stephen Portnoy says,
0: Virginia Democrats say they're going to try to appeal to the U.S. Supreme Court. The U.S. Supreme Court can decide whether it's going to take this case and hear the arguments, but the experts we've spoken with point out that typically, when it comes to questions of state law, the state's highest court has the final word.
29: Homeland Security and the Texas Rangers are investigating the deaths of six people found inside of a Union Pacific boxcar in Laredo. You're listening to ABC.
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36: 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We are starting off a Monday morning drive to work with an accident already. It's in northern Volusia County on southbound I-95. Looks like they are just past Old Dixie Highway, about a half a mile south of Old Dixie Highway, but right before you get to the Highway 1 interchange. Southbound, off to the right shoulder. Traffic is slowing in that area, about a 3 to 4 minute delay. I'm Jared Cirillo, Chanfro & Chanfro are your local auto accident experts with offices at Flagler Executive Airport and Daytona Beach.
4: 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Partly sunny, middle to upper 80s this afternoon. Isolated showers near 70 tonight. Partly sunny with spotty showers and storms, low 80s tomorrow. Partly sunny, upper 70s Wednesday. I'm Precision Weather Meteorologist Russ Murley on WNZF.
7: Late last year, the City Council received a proposal to bring in a collegiate wooden baseball summer league. They call it the Orange League, which includes ourselves, New Smyrna, St. Augustine, and Cocoa Beach.
8: Good morning, Flagler County. I'm Peter Killeen. You're listening to Flagler's Morning News. A proposed summer collegiate baseball league in Palm Coast is under review as city leaders work through scheduling and operational details ahead of the league's planned start later this summer. Government correspondent Erica Fox reports.
9: Palm Coast Parks and Recreation Director James Hurst says the proposed league would play at Indian Trail Sports Complex beginning later this summer under a non-exclusive agreement, allowing other fields and existing schedules to remain in place.
10: We just need to make sure there's a meeting of the minds here on who is supposed to be responsible for what.
9: Vice Mayor Teresa Pontieri said council members support the concept overall, but still have concerns involving scheduling conflicts, concessions, maintenance responsibilities, and how the agreement could affect Palm Coast Little League activities already using the complex.
10: We already have enough conflicts on our fields and at our parks.
9: The council voted to table the agreement until later this month while staff works to clarify operational details ahead of the league's proposed June launch.
10: I welcome this. I think it's super cool. Oh, we just need to make sure we're not legally committing. We're not overcommitting ourselves.
9: From the WNZF newsroom, I'm Erica Fox.
11: We will be one of the first agencies, frankly, across the country that has drones as a first responder.
8: Flagler County Sheriff Rick Staley says his office is rolling out 2 new drones on top of several they already have in service.
11: What we are about to roll out from our real-time crime center, our analysts will actually be able to launch one of these drones and fly it to where the call is. And we just had a premature deployment, if you will, where we used it, and the drone got there before the first deputy on the scene was beaming back, if you will, a video of what exactly was going on into our real-time crime center that was being relayed to the deputies as they were responding.
8: Might they be a replacement for police helicopters?
11: It won't replace a helicopter, but we will use our drones when we don't need the cost of a helicopter in there, so we will have a blended approach.
8: Staley, who announced the plan at the agency's annual Addressing Crime Together presentation, says one downside to drones is they're quiet and might not contain suspects, quite like the noise of a helicopter would. This local news is a service of Flagler County's Toyota dealer, Beaver Toyota, in St. Augustine, conveniently located right off I-95 at exit 311.
12: A strategic approach. I think it makes sense for our community. The infrastructure is being laid in. Our utility director thinks that we will have the water and the infrastructure to support it because it's not going to happen all at once. We're going to phase it in over time.
8: City officials are weighing in on Palm Coast's westward expansion. John Harvey has that story.
13: Appearing on Free for All Friday, Palm Coast City Councilman Charles Gambaro explained why finalizing the planned unit development with landowner Rayonier is important.
12: The MPD is a strategic document. This is kind of what we envision that we want to happen, and these are some of the parameters. But even with passing the MPD, you still have to have school concurrency, you still have to have a utility agreement, and you still have to have a way forward on a transportation plan and mobility plan to ensure it's concurrent with the roads and everything that are going in. Those are steps that you take after with the MPD.
13: Gambaro said the MPD covers a variety of topics related to expansion.
12: There's plans for conservation areas, things of that nature. There's plans for economic commercial park. Sure, there are additional homes, right, because we're expanding out. But we as a city have grown tremendously. I mean, just in the time that I've been on the council, we've grown 16,000-17,000 residents.
13: But he admits approval is far from guaranteed.
12: There are members on our council who are very concerned about water, and certainly we all are, water, wastewater. But I will tell you, the city of Palm Coast has a lease agreement with Rainier for 6,000 acres to do water exploration. So most of our future water is going to be on that land. All right, so if this doesn't pass, we got to go somewhere else to find that water.
13: Last month, the city held a pair of public meetings on the MPD, but so far no formal vote has been scheduled. I'm John Harvey reporting.
2: The Bunnell City Commission will tackle both infrastructure and industrial growth at tonight's meeting. Commissioners are set to consider ratifying a $26,000 emergency repair for a city garbage truck after severe oil leaks threatened to disrupt service. The commission will also hold the first reading of a major comprehensive plan amendment that would convert nearly 50 acres of timberland near the Florida East Coast Railroad from agricultural and residential use to industrial use, clearing the way for a proposed concrete batch plant and asphalt plant. We'll be bringing you highlights from the meeting this week. From the WNZF Newsroom, I'm Liz Ryan.
8: And now you're up to date on Flagler's Morning News. I'm Peter Killeen.
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3: State track and field championships took place at UNF in Jacksonville this weekend, and only WNZF was on site with local coverage. The Matanzas Pirates competed Friday. Peyton Sarasi qualified in two events. First up was the 1600, where she placed fourth with a school record time of 4:55.
5: I made sure to keep my placement and not get too panicked at the start, and I really am proud of my PR, and this is what I've been working for this whole season.
3: She'd return to the track a short time later, finishing 7th in the 3200, earning All-State honors with a personal best 11:03. Going into her junior year, she now has 5 state medals. She's aiming for more.
5: Win a state championship, that's definitely one of my goals for my next 2 years. I really just have to lock in on my training and start getting in my mindset.
3: Dylan Ciardi followed Sarasi with a 3200 school record of his own.
6: Starting my first 3200 meter for this season with a 9:57, dropping it to 9:38. Really happy about that.
3: Saturday, FPC was in Duval. Ladarius Simmons was the first to the medal stand with a fourth place finish in javelin. Simmons wasn't satisfied.
14: I need more improvement.
3: That growth will continue at FIU next year.
14: The coach is very welcoming and he's a throw-in coach, so it'll be good for me.
3: It was a wild sequence for Karina Marcellus, who was participating in the triple jump and the 100-meter hurdles. Originally 2 hours apart, a 95-minute weather delay compressed the timeline, so much so that after her third jump, she left to check in for the hurdles, returned for her fourth jump, then laced up her cleats and went straight to the starting line. In all this chaos, Marcellus remained composed, winning the triple jump championship and taking silver in the hurdles, setting school records in both.
5: It was a bit hectic, but my coaches did train me correctly. I walked on the track with a positive mindset, encouraged, my head lifted high. I wasn't worried about the weather, the wind, or the rain. I was just coming here to do what I know that I can do best.
3: The looming rush had no impact on her jump either.
5: The adrenaline was definitely kicking. If anything, it made me more hungry and excited.
3: And hearing the words, Karina Marcellus, state champion?
5: I'm really blessed, and I appreciate my coaches, my family, and then I did it for my brother. Like, everything just worked out.
3: Next came Logan Jacobelli, running a school record 10.53 in the 100.
14: I came in seated last. It's all in the mindset. I know I can go that fast, so why not get it done?
3: Jordan Heyman fought off an injury to take silver in the 400.
14: It's the first time I got to run the state, so I couldn't let it go to waste.
3: Jacobelli went back to work, taking a top 5 in the 200 for All-State honors, despite starting in Heat 1.
14: I'm putting a slow heat, but I can keep up with these guys.
15: One more to go.
14: One more.
3: The one more was the 4x400 relay, where Jacobelli started the Bulldogs with a 45-second lap, followed by William Roberts, Michael Napover, and Jordan Heyman, winning gold by 0.008 of a second. The gold propelled FPC to a 6th place team finish. WNZF is your home for local sports. 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
17: Crews battling a cross-county wildfire Sunday. Miami-Dade and Broward Sheriff's Fire Rescue, along with the Florida Forest Service, are attacking the blaze that's near Max Fish Camp, where one resident says the fire came very close to their home.
5: It's huge. Like, it was so much, and there was so much smoke. We could hear it crackling. That's how bad it was.
17: She says the fire blocked the only way out.
5: We couldn't leave. The fire was blocking the dirt road. There's no leaving. The only way to leave was to take an airboat.
17: The fire has consumed over 2,800 acres and is 0% contained. Nearly 2 dozen people are under arrest between the ages of 12 and 21 after what Tampa police are calling a teen takeover of Curtis Hickson Park. A police helicopter monitored the mob from above Friday night as they scattered.
18: Vehicle over at Gasparilla Plaza. If they can return to their vehicle, we need somewhere to put these 10, 15 in.
17: Officers say the rowdy crowd spilled out of the park and into surrounding streets, causing fights and impacting traffic. Hidden cameras cameras have been found in a public restroom in Winter Park. The cameras were found in a public bathroom in a courtyard shared by multiple businesses on South Park Avenue in Winter Park. A local resident telling Fox 35.
0: When you go to a public bathroom, you think you're safe. You think that, you know, precautions have been taken.
17: Police were called and an investigation of the camera's memory card showed the image of a young man wearing a Barry University of Law sweatshirt installing the cameras. When the image was shown to professors, they identified the man as 19-year-old law student Nicholas Sebastian Esparza. He's been arrested for suspicion of video voyeurism. Part of the infamous Berlin Wall is being built in Sarasota. It's not splitting that city in half like it did during the Cold War. It was torn down in 1989, and Jack Jowitz is donating part to the new College of Florida as a reminder of how fragile freedom can be.
15: Parents were separated from children. Brothers were separated from sisters. Friends were separated.
17: About 250 slabs of concrete are forming a 130-ton wall at Freedom Park. With Florida's News, I'm Kimmy Tyler.
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9: From ABC News, I'm Brian Clark. One of the 17 Americans returned to the U.S. from the Dutch ship impacted by hantavirus has tested positive but is showing no symptoms. Health officials say another did have mild symptoms. The passenger who tested positive will be taken to the Nebraska Biocontainment Unit. The group arrived in Omaha overnight, the U.S. not mandating a quarantine for the group. Dr. Michael Osterholm of the University of Minnesota says,
10: the good news is that in since it is hantavirus and not another coronavirus or influenza virus, this is one that has very limited ability to be transmitted person to person. In fact, it's a rare exception.
9: Iran's foreign minister accused the U.S. of insisting on one-sided views and unreasonable demands after President Trump called Iran's latest peace proposal totally unacceptable. ABC's Tom Sufi Burridge has more from Tel Aviv.
11: The main sticking point in the negotiations with Iran, the future of its nuclear program. And with still no breakthrough in ending the war, it's just days before President Trump is expected to travel to Iran's key ally, China, for a crucial summit with Chinese President Xi.
9: And the president again holding out the threat of resuming military strikes. He told Sinclair Broadcasting's Full Measure.
12: They are defeated, but that doesn't mean they're done. We could go in for two more weeks and do every single target.
9: Do Democrats have another avenue to try to redraw Virginia's congressional map? Virginia Supreme Court invalidated redistricting, and ABC Stephen Portnoy says,
13: Virginia Democrats say they're going to try to appeal to the U.S. Supreme Court. The U.S. Supreme Court can decide whether it's going to take this case and hear the arguments, but the experts we've spoken with point out that typically, when it comes to questions of state law, the state's highest court has the final word.
9: Homeland Security and the Texas Rangers are investigating the deaths of six people found inside of a Union Pacific boxcar in Laredo. You're listening to ABC.
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9: 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We are starting off a Monday morning drive to work with an accident already. It's in northern Volusia County on southbound I-95. Looks like they are just past Old Dixie Highway, about a half a mile south of Old Dixie Highway, but right before you get to the Highway 1 interchange. Southbound, off to the right shoulder, traffic is slowing in that area, about a 3 to 4 minute delay. I'm Jared Cirillo, Chantro & Chantro are your local auto accident experts with offices at Flagler Executive Airport and Daytona Beach.
34: 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Partly sunny skies, middle to upper 80s this afternoon, light winds. Partly cloudy with isolated showers or storms near 70 tonight. Spotty showers and thunderstorms, 79 to 83 tomorrow. Showers and storms tomorrow night, partly sunny Wednesday, 77 to 81. I'm Precision Weather Meteorologist Russ Murley on WNZF.
0: Late last year, the City Council received a proposal to bring in a collegiate wooden baseball summer league. They call the Orange League, which includes ourselves, New Smyrna, St. Augustine, and Cocoa Beach.
3: Good morning, Flagler County. I'm Peter Killeen. You're listening to Flagler's Morning News. A proposed summer collegiate baseball league in Palm Coast is under review as city leaders work through scheduling and operational details ahead of the league's planned start later this summer. Government correspondent Erica Fox reports.
5: Palm Coast Parks and Recreation Director James Hurst says the proposed league would play at Indian Trail Sports Complex beginning later this summer under a non-exclusive agreement, allowing other fields and existing schedules to remain in place.
15: We just need to make sure there's a meeting of the minds here on who is supposed to be responsible for what.
5: Vice Mayor Teresa Pontieri said council members support the concept overall, but still have concerns involving scheduling conflicts, concessions, maintenance responsibilities, and how the agreement could affect Palm Coast Little League activities already using the complex.
15: We already have enough conflicts on our fields and at our parks.
5: The council voted to table the agreement until later this month while staff works to clarify operational details ahead of the league's proposed June launch.
15: I welcome this. I think it's super cool. But we just need to make sure we're not legally committing. We're not overcommitting ourselves.
5: From the WNZF newsroom, I'm Erica Fox.
16: We will be one of the first agencies, frankly, across the country that has drones as a first responder.
3: Flagler County Sheriff Rick Staley says his office is rolling out two new drones on top of several they already have in service.
16: What we are about to roll out from our real-time crime center, our analysts will actually be able to launch one of these drones and fly it to where the call is. And we just had a premature deployment, if you will, where we used it. And the drone got there before the first deputy on the scene was beaming back, if you will, a video of what exactly was going on into our real-time crime center that was being relayed to the deputies as they were responding.
3: Might they be a replacement for police helicopters?
16: It won't replace the helicopter, but we will use our drones when we don't need the cost of a helicopter in there. So we will have a blended approach.
3: Staley, who announced the plan at the agency's annual Addressing Crime Together presentation, says one downside to drones is they're quiet and might not contain suspects, quite like the noise of a helicopter would. This local news is a service of Flagler County's Toyota dealer, Beaver Toyota, in St. Augustine, conveniently located right off I-95 at exit 311.
17: A strategic approach. I think it makes sense for our community. The infrastructure is being laid in. Our utility director thinks that we will have the water and the infrastructure to support it because it's not going to happen all at once. We're going to phase it in over time.
3: City officials are weighing in on Palm Coast's westward expansion. John Harvey has that story.
18: Appearing on Free for All Friday, Palm Coast City Councilman Charles Gambaro explained why finalizing the planned unit development with landowner Rayonier is important.
17: The MPD is a strategic document. This is kind of what we envision that we want to happen, and these are some of the parameters. But even with passing the MPD, you still have to have school concurrency, you still have to have a utility agreement, and you still have to have a way forward on a transportation plan and mobility plan to ensure it's concurrent with the roads and everything that are going in. Those are steps that you take after with the MPD.
18: Gambaro said the MPD covers a variety of topics related to expansion.
17: There's plans for conservation areas, things of that nature. There's plans for economic commercial park. Sure, there are additional homes, right, because we're expanding out. But we as a city have grown tremendously. I mean, just in the time that I've been on the council, we've grown 16,000, 17,000 residents.
18: But he admits approval is far from guaranteed.
17: There are members on our council who are very concerned about water, and certainly we all are, water, wastewater. But I will tell you, the city of Palm Coast has a lease agreement with Rayonier for 6,000 acres to do water exploration. So most of our future water is going to be on that land. All right, so if this doesn't pass, we got to go somewhere else to find that water.
18: Last month, the city held a pair of public meetings on the MPD, but so far, no formal vote has been scheduled. I'm John Harvey reporting.
19: The Bunnell City Commission will tackle both infrastructure and industrial growth at tonight's meeting. Commissioners are set to consider ratifying a $26,000 emergency repair for a city garbage truck after severe oil leaks threatened to disrupt service. The commission will also hold the first reading of a major comprehensive plan amendment that would convert nearly 50 acres of timberland near the Florida East Coast Railroad from agricultural and residential use to industrial use, clearing the way for a proposed concrete batch plant and asphalt plant. We'll be bringing you highlights from the meeting this week. From the WNZF Newsroom, I'm Liz Ryan.
3: And now you're up to date on Flagler's Morning News. I'm Peter Killeen.
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1: State track and field championships took place at UNF in Jacksonville this weekend, and only WNZF was on site with local coverage. The Matanzas Pirates competed Friday. Peyton Sarasi qualified in two events. First up was the 1600, where she placed fourth with a school record time of 4:55.
2: I made sure to keep my placement and not get too panicked at the start, and I really am proud of my PR, and this is what I've been working for this whole season.
1: She'd return to the track a short time later, finishing 7th in the 3200, earning all-state honors with a personal best 11:03. Going into her junior year, she now has 5 state medals. She's aiming for more.
2: Win a state championship, that's definitely one of my goals for my next 2 years. I really just have to lock in on my training and start getting in my mindset.
1: Dylan Ciardi followed Sarasi with a 3200 school record of his own.
4: Starting my first 3200 meter for this season with a 9:57, dropping it to 9:38. Really happy about that.
1: Saturday, FPC was in Duval. Ladarius Simmons was the first to the medal stand with a fourth place finish in javelin. Simmons wasn't satisfied.
20: I need more improvement.
1: That growth will continue at FIU next year.
20: The coach is very welcoming and he's a throw-in coach, so it'll be good for me.
1: It was a wild sequence for Karina Marcellus, who was participating in the triple jump and the 100-meter hurdles. Originally 2 hours apart, a 95-minute weather delay compressed the timeline, so much so that after her third jump, she left to check in for the hurdles, returned for her fourth jump, then laced up her cleats and went straight to the starting line. In all this chaos, Marcellus remained composed, winning the triple jump championship and taking silver in the hurdles, setting school records in both.
2: It was a bit hectic, but my coaches did train me correctly. I walked on the track with a positive mindset and courage, my head lifted high. I wasn't worried about the weather, the wind, or the rain. I was just coming here to do what I know that I can do best.
1: The looming rush had no impact on her jump either.
2: The adrenaline was definitely kicking. If anything, it made me more hungry and excited.
1: And hearing the words, Karina Marcellus, state champion?
2: I'm really blessed, and I appreciate my coaches, my family, and then I did it for my brother. Like, everything just worked out.
1: Next came Logan Jacobelli, running a school record 10.53 in the 100.
20: I came in seated last. It's all in the mindset. I know I can go that fast, so why not get it done?
1: Jordan Heyman fought off an injury to take silver in the 400.
20: It's the first time I got to run the state, so I couldn't let it go to waste.
1: Jacobelli went back to work, taking a top 5 in the 200 for all-state honors, despite starting in Heat 1.
20: I'm putting a slow heat, but I can keep up with these guys.
21: One more to go.
20: One more.
1: The one more was the 4x400 relay, where Jacobelli started the Bulldogs with a 45-second lap, followed by William Roberts, Michael Napalver, and Jordan Heyman, winning gold by 0.008 of a second. The gold propelled FPC to a 6th place team finish. WNZF is your home for local sports. 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
24: Crews battling a cross-county wildfire Sunday. Miami-Dade and Broward Sheriff's Fire Rescue, along with the Florida Forest Service, are attacking the blaze that's near Max Fish Camp, where one resident says the fire came very close to their home.
2: It's huge. Like, it was so much, and there was so much smoke. We could hear it crackling. That's how bad it was.
24: She says the fire blocked the only way out.
2: We couldn't leave. The fire was blocking the dirt road. There's no leaving. The only way to leave was to take an airboat.
24: The fire has consumed over 2,800 acres and is 0% contained. Nearly 2 dozen people are under arrest between the ages of 12 and 21 after what Tampa police are calling a teen takeover of Curtis Hickson Park. A police helicopter monitored the mob from above Friday night as they scattered.
25: Vehicle over at Gasparilla Plaza. If they can return to their vehicle, we need somewhere to put these 10 teens in.
24: Officers say the rowdy crowd spilled out of the park and into surrounding streets, causing fights and impacting traffic. Hidden cameras have been found in a public restroom in Winter Park. The cameras were found in a public bathroom in a courtyard shared by multiple businesses on South Park Avenue in Winter Park. A local resident telling Fox 35.
6: When you go to a public bathroom, you think you're safe. You think that, you know, precautions have been taken.
24: Police were called, and an investigation of the camera's memory card showed the image of a young man wearing a Barry University of Law sweatshirt installing the cameras. When the image was shown to professors, they identified the man as 19-year-old law student Nicholas Sebastian Esparza. He's been arrested for suspicion of video voyeurism. Part of the infamous Berlin Wall is being built in Sarasota. It's not splitting that city in half like it did during the Cold War. It was torn down in 1989, and Jack Jawitz is donating part to the new College of Florida as a reminder of how fragile freedom can be.
7: Parents were separated from children. Brothers were separated from sisters. Friends were separated.
24: About 250 slabs of concrete are forming a 130-ton wall at Freedom Park. With Florida's News, I'm Kim Tyler.
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32: Good morning. This is Ed Pruitt of Edward Jones bringing you the Daily Financial Market Report.
0: The S&P 500 posted its sixth consecutive weekly gain, supported by solid employment data and renewed optimism around a potential Iran peace deal. Better-than-expected jobs data underscored the economy's resilience, while oil prices were little changed as markets await Iran's response to a proposed 14-point peace plan. The U.S. economy added 115,000 jobs in April, well above expectations of 55,000, while the unemployment rate held steady at 4.3%. Healthcare and social assistance once again led job gains, but hiring broadened across additional sectors, an encouraging sign of improving labor market breadth. The Dow Jones Industrial Average finished up 12 points Friday to close at 49,609. The S&P 500 was up 62 at 7,399, and the NASDAQ finished up 441 points to close at 26,247. In commodity markets, the spot price of gold was up $23.10 to $4,734 an ounce, and the price of crude oil finished flat at $94 a barrel. This is Ed Pruitt of Edward Jones, member SIPC, serving individual investors with personalized attention and long-term financial advice at 107 Flagler Plaza Drive in Palm Coast. Our phone number here is 439-0047. Please give us a call if we can be of any service. Thanks and have a great day.
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3: From ABC News, I'm Brian Clark. Totally unacceptable is how President Trump described Iran's latest response to a U.S. peace proposal. Iran's foreign ministry says the U.S. is insisting on one-sided views and making unreasonable demands. ABC's Sophie Flay has more.
2: The U.S. proposal called for Iran to reopen the Strait of Hormuz. In exchange, the U.S. would ease its blockade of Iranian ports for a 30-day period when both sides could negotiate a full deal. Iran's response reportedly included a demand to end the war and lift oil sanctions. With the strait still closed, global oil prices jumped more than 3% overnight.
3: War likely a key topic when President Trump travels to Iran's ally, China, this week. He'll be the first president to visit China since he went there in 2017. 17 Americans who were on the Dutch ship affected by a hantavirus cluster have landed in Nebraska on board a State Department plane. One passenger did test positive, but officials say that passenger is not showing symptoms. World Health Organization epidemiologist Boris Pavlin tells ABC's Maggie Rooley.
4: This is not COVID. This is not passing someone in a hallway, in an airport, outside in a stadium and getting infected. This is, every case can be explained either through the original rodent exposures that are happening as we speak in South America or through close contact with a sick person.
3: Law enforcers near the U.S.-Mexico border are investigating a possible human smuggling case that had tragic results.
5: A railroad employee conducting a routine inspection of freight cars in the Texas border town of Laredo found six bodies inside a boxcar Sunday afternoon. Police have not released the ages, genders, or nationalities of those people. In a statement, Union Pacific said it was saddened by this incident and working with law enforcement. Sunday's high temperature in Laredo was 97 degrees. The closed boxcar had no air conditioning.
3: It's ABC's Jim Ryan. 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
3: There's a plea hearing today for Cole Allen. He's the man accused of trying to attack the White House Correspondents' Dinner last month. A Beatles museum is coming to London. Apple Corps, which runs the Beatles' creative interests, says that 3 Savile Row in Mayfair, one of the earliest Beatles sites, will open for a Beatles fan experience that includes the iconic rooftop where the Beatles played what was their final public performance in January of 1969. There's new scrutiny on airport security after a trespasser gained access to a runway at Denver International Airport late Friday and was struck by a Frontier Airlines plane as it took off. This passenger was on board.
1: He was getting ready to take off, and then it felt like a big speed bump. And then I look to the right, I see the wing is on fire and it's sparking.
3: The strike caused a fire. 5 people were taken to hospitals. An 18-year-old Chicago cancer patient died a day after he flew to Mexico to be reunited with his parents who had been held by ICE. Congresswoman Delia Ramirez of Illinois spoke with affiliate WLS, saying her office helped the teen reunite with his family.
6: However you feel about immigration, you can't tell me that a mother or father wouldn't do anything to be able to hold their child one last time.
3: An Arizona judge last week ordered the parents released, and he checked out of a Chicago hospital to fly to his grandmother's home where he saw his parents. I'm Brian Clark, ABC News.
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0: or killiansguttersandscreens.com. Partly sunny, middle to upper 80s this afternoon. Isolated showers near 70 tonight. Partly sunny with spotty showers and storms, low 80s tomorrow. Partly sunny, upper 70s Wednesday. I'm Precision Weather Meteorologist Russ Murley on WNZF.
1: Late last year, the City Council received a proposal to bring in a collegiate wooden baseball summer league. They call it the Orange League, which includes ourselves, New Smyrna, St. Augustine, and Cocoa Beach.
2: Good morning, Flagler County. I'm Peter Killeen. You're listening to Flagler's Morning News. A proposed summer collegiate baseball league in Palm Coast is under review as city leaders work through scheduling and operational details ahead of the league's planned start later this summer. Government correspondent Erica Fox reports.
3: Palm Coast Parks and Recreation Director James Hurst says the proposed league would play at Indian Trail Sports Complex beginning later this summer under a non-exclusive agreement, allowing other fields and existing schedules to remain in place.
4: We just need to make sure there's a meeting of the minds here on who is supposed to be responsible for what.
3: Vice Mayor Teresa Pontieri said council members support the concept overall, but still have concerns involving scheduling conflicts, concessions, maintenance responsibilities, and how the agreement could affect Palm Coast Little League activities already using the complex.
4: We already have enough conflicts on our fields and at our parks.
3: The council voted to table the agreement until later this month while staff works to clarify operational details ahead of the league's proposed June launch.
4: I welcome this. I think it's super cool, but we just need to make sure we're not over committing ourselves.
3: From the WNZF newsroom, I'm Erica Fox.
5: We will be one of the first agencies, frankly, across the country that has drones as a first responder.
2: Flagler County Sheriff Rick Staley says his office is rolling out two new drones on top of several they already have in service.
5: What we are about to roll out from our real-time crime center, our analysts will actually be able to launch one of these drones and fly it to where the call is. And we just had a premature deployment, if you will, where we used it, and the drone got there before the first deputy on the scene was beaming back, if you will, a video of what exactly was going on into our real-time crime center that was being relayed to the deputies as they were responding.
2: Might they be a replacement for police helicopters?
5: It won't replace a helicopter, but we will use our drones when we don't need the cost of a helicopter in there, so we will have a blended approach.
2: Staley, who announced the plan at the agency's annual Addressing Crime Together presentation, says one downside to drones is they're quiet and might not contain suspects, quite like the noise of a helicopter would. This local news is a service of Flagler County's Toyota dealer, Beaver Toyota, in St. Augustine, conveniently located right off I-95 at exit 311.
6: A strategic approach. I think it makes sense for our community. The infrastructure is being laid in. Our utility director thinks that we will have the water and the infrastructure to support it because it's not going to happen all at once. We're going to phase it in over time.
2: City officials are weighing in on Palm Coast's westward expansion. John Harvey has that story.
7: Appearing on Free for All Friday, Palm Coast City Councilman Charles Gambaro explained why finalizing the planned unit development with landowner Rayonier is important.
6: The MPD is a strategic document. This is kind of what we envision that we want to happen, and these are some of the parameters. But even with passing the MPD, you still have to have school concurrency, you still have to have a utility agreement, and you still have to have a way forward on a transportation plan and mobility plan to ensure it's concurrent with the roads and everything that are going in. Those are steps that you take after with the MPD.
7: Gambaro said the MPD covers a variety of topics related to expansion.
6: There's plans for conservation areas, things of that nature. There's plans for economic commercial park. Sure, there are additional homes, right, because we're expanding out. But we as a city have grown tremendously. I mean, just in the time that I've been on the council, we've grown 16,000, 17,000 residents.
7: But he admits approval is far from guaranteed.
6: There are members on our council that are very concerned about water, and certainly we all are, water, wastewater. But I will tell you, the city of Palm Coast has a lease agreement with Rayonier for 6,000 acres to do water exploration. So most of our future water is going to be on that land. All right, so if this doesn't pass, we got to go somewhere else to find that water.
7: Last month, the city held a pair of public meetings on the MPD, but so far no formal vote has been scheduled. I'm John Harvey reporting.
8: The Bunnell City Commission will tackle both infrastructure and industrial growth at tonight's meeting. Commissioners are set to consider ratifying a $26,000 emergency repair for a city garbage truck after severe oil leaks threatened to disrupt service. The commission will also hold the first reading of a major comprehensive plan amendment that would convert nearly 50 acres of timberland near the Florida East Coast Railroad from agricultural and residential use to industrial use, clearing the way for a proposed concrete

0: batch plant and asphalt plant. We'll be bringing you highlights from the meeting this week. From the WNZF Newsroom, I'm Liz Ryan.
1: And now you're up to date on Flagler's Morning News. I'm Peter Killeen.
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3: State track and field championships took place at UNF in Jacksonville this weekend, and only WNZF was on site with local coverage. The Matanzas Pirates competed Friday. Peyton Sarasi qualified in two events. First up was the 1600, where she placed fourth with a school record time of 4:55.
4: I made sure to keep my placement and not get too panicked at the start, and I really am proud of my PR, and this is what I've been working for this whole season.
3: She'd return to the track a short time later, finishing 7th in the 3200, earning all-state honors with a personal best 11:03. Going into her junior year, she now has 5 state medals. She's aiming for more.
4: Win a state championship, that's definitely one of my goals for my next 2 years. I really just have to lock in on my training and start getting in my mindset.
3: Dylan Ciardi followed Sarasi with a 3200 school record of his own.
5: Starting my first 3200 meter for this season with a 9:57, dropping it to 9:38. Really happy about that.
3: Saturday, FPC was in Duval. Ladarius Simmons was the first to the medal stand with a 4th place finish in javelin. Simmons wasn't satisfied.
6: I need more improvement.
3: That growth will continue at FIU next year.
6: The coach is very welcoming and he's a throw-in coach, so it'll be good for me.
3: It was a wild sequence for Karina Marcellus, who was participating in the triple jump and the 100 meter hurdles. Originally 2 hours apart, a 95 minute weather delay compressed the timeline. So much so that after her third jump, she left to check in for the hurdles, returned for her 4th jump, then laced up her cleats and went straight to the starting line. In all this chaos, Marcellus remained composed, winning the triple jump championship and taking silver in the hurdles, setting school records in both.
7: It was a bit hectic, but my coaches did train me correctly. I walked on the track with a positive mindset, encouraged, my head lifted high. I wasn't worried about the weather, the wind, or the rain. I was just coming here to do what I know that I can do best.
3: The looming rush had no impact on her jump either.
7: The adrenaline was definitely kicking. If anything, it made me more hungry and excited.
3: And hearing the words, Karina Marcellus, state champion?
7: I'm really blessed, and I appreciate my coaches, my family, and then I did it for my brother. Like, everything just worked out.
3: Next came Logan Jacobelli, running a school record 10.53 in the 100.
8: I came in seated last. It's all in the mindset. I know I can go that fast, so why not get it done?
3: Jordan Heyman fought off an injury to take silver in the 400.
9: It's the first time I got to run the state, so I couldn't let it go to waste.
3: Jacobelli went back to work, taking a top 5 in the 200 for all-state honors, despite starting in Heat 1.
8: I'm putting the slow heat, but I can keep up with these guys.
10: One more to go.
9: One more.
3: The one more was the 4x400 relay, where Jacobelli started the Bulldogs with a 45-second lap, followed by William Roberts, Michael Napover, and Jordan Heyman, winning gold by 0.008ths of a second. The gold propelled FPC to a 6th place team finish. WNZF is your home for local sports. 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
11: This is Florida News Now.
0: Congressman Maxwell Frost and other members of the House Oversight Committee holding a press conference this afternoon in Orlando to discuss investigations and legislation aimed at ending the ICE practice of holding detained immigrants indefinitely. Orange County recently voted to change its agreement with ICE, restricting detention of immigrants to 48 hours. Also, an Orlando music venue owner, Uncle Lou, has been apprehended and is currently on an immigration hold with ICE. 62-year-old Cleon Williams is a longtime fixture in the city's music scene and was booked May 9th on an immigration hold with no charges shown. 4 people hurt after a pickup truck hit a group of bicyclists in Volusia County. Happened Saturday morning in DeLand. FHP says the truck hit 7 bicyclists and 4 of them were taken to the hospital, 3 in serious condition. Troopers say the driver remained at the scene. No charges have been announced, but there is an investigation. OpenAI is being used by the family of a mass shooting victim in Florida.
12: In a federal lawsuit filed on Sunday, the widow of a man killed at Florida State University last year claims ChatGPT gave the shooter instructions on how to carry out a mass murder. OpenAI insists it's not to blame because their system only provided factual information. I'm Tammy Trujillo.
0: A hailstorm causing damage in Volusia County yesterday at Ponce Inlet in Port Orange. Residents reported hail the size of golf balls in 50-cent pieces. The storm lasted about 10 minutes and knocked down trees. Fortunately, no one was hurt and there was no significant damage to any buildings. All quiet after Rolling Loud took over Orlando over the weekend with a star-packed lineup that ended up including a surprise appearance from Kanye West and Kim Kardashian's eldest daughter. 12-year-old Northwest hit the stage on Saturday. The festival was headlined by Don Tolliver, Playboi Carti, and Ken Carson, who stepped in to replace NBA Youngboy on Sunday. With Florida's News, I'm Karen Curtis.
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25: ABC News. I'm Brian Clark. Totally unacceptable is how President Trump described Iran's latest response to a U.S. peace proposal. Iran's foreign ministry says the U.S. is insisting on one-sided views and making unreasonable demands. ABC's Sophie Flay has more.
26: The U.S. proposal called for Iran to reopen the Strait of Hormuz. In exchange, the U.S. would ease its blockade of Iranian ports for a 30-day period when both sides could negotiate a full deal. Iran's response reportedly included a demand to end the war and lift oil sanctions. With the strait still closed, global oil prices jumped more than 3% overnight.
25: War likely a key topic when President Trump travels to Iran's ally, China, this week. He'll be the first president to visit China since he went there in 2017. 17 Americans who were on the Dutch ship affected by a hantavirus cluster have landed in Nebraska on board a State Department plane. One passenger did test positive, but officials say that passenger is not showing symptoms. World Health Organization epidemiologist Boris Pavlin tells ABC's Maggie Rooley.
27: This is not COVID. This is not passing someone in a hallway, in an airport, outside in a stadium and getting infected. This is, every case can be explained either through the original rodent exposures that are happening as we speak in South America or through close contact with a sick person.
25: Law enforcers near the U.S.-Mexico border are investigating a possible human smuggling case that had tragic results.
28: A railroad employee conducting a routine inspection of freight cars in the Texas border town of Laredo found six bodies inside a boxcar Sunday afternoon. Police have not released the ages, genders, or nationalities of those people. In a statement, Union Pacific said it was saddened by this incident and working with law enforcement. Sunday's high temperature in Laredo was 97 degrees. The closed boxcar had no air conditioning.
25: It's ABC's Jim Ryan. 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
32: 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Trouble through Daytona Beach now on I-95. The northbound side completely shut down because of an accident right before Interstate 4. Your best bet possibly is to get off at Dunlawton Avenue if you're headed northbound. Traffic is getting by only on the right shoulder. All lanes are closed northbound I-95 as you approach I-4. I'm Jared Cirillo, Campro and Chantro, your local auto accident experts with offices at Flagler Executive Airport and Daytona Beach.
33: 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Partly sunny skies, middle to upper 80s this afternoon, light winds. Partly cloudy with isolated showers or storms near 70 tonight. Spotty showers and thunderstorms, 79 to 83 tomorrow. Showers and storms tomorrow night, partly sunny Wednesday, 77 to 81. I'm Precision Weather Meteorologist Russ Murley on WNZF.
34: Late last year, the City Council received a proposal to bring in a collegiate wooden baseball summer league. They call the Orange League, which includes ourselves, New Smyrna, St. Augustine, and Cocoa Beach.
35: Good morning, Flagler County. I'm Peter Killeen. 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
0: A proposed summer collegiate baseball league in Palm Coast is under review as city leaders work through scheduling and operational details ahead of the league's planned start later this summer. Government correspondent Erica Fox reports.
2: Palm Coast Parks and Recreation Director James Hurst says the proposed league would play at Indian Trail Sports Complex beginning later this summer under a non-exclusive agreement allowing other fields and existing schedules to remain in place.
3: We just need to make sure there's a meeting of the minds here on who is supposed to be responsible for what.
2: Vice Mayor Teresa Pontieri said council members support the concept overall but still have concerns involving scheduling conflicts, concessions, maintenance responsibilities, and how the agreement could affect Palm Coast Little League activities already using the complex.
3: We already have enough conflicts on our fields and at our parks.
2: The council voted to table the agreement until later this month while staff works to clarify operational details ahead of the league's proposed June launch.
3: I welcome this. I think it's super cool. But we just need to make sure we're not legally committing. We're not overcommitting ourselves.
2: From the WNZF Newsroom, I'm Erica Fox.
7: We will be one of the first agencies, frankly, across the country that has drones as a first responder.
0: Flagler County Sheriff Rick Staley says his office is rolling out two new drones on top of several they already have in service.
7: What we are about to roll out from our real-time crime center, our analysts will actually be able to launch one of these drones and fly it to where the call is. And we just had a premature deployment, if you will, where we used it, and the drone got there before the first deputy on the scene was beaming back, if you will, a video of what exactly was going on into our real-time crime center that was being relayed to the deputies as they were responding.
0: Might they be a replacement for police helicopters?
7: It won't replace the helicopter, but we will use our drones when we don't need the cost of a helicopter in there, so we will have a blended approach.
0: Staley, who announced the plan at the agency's annual Addressing Crime Together presentation, says one downside to drones is they're quiet and might not contain suspects, quite like the noise of a helicopter would. This local news is a service of Flagler County's Toyota dealer, Beaver Toyota, in St. Augustine, conveniently located right off I-95 at exit 311.
8: A strategic approach. I think it makes sense for our community. The infrastructure is being laid in. Our utility director thinks that we will have the water and the infrastructure to support it because it's not going to happen all at once. We're going to phase it in over time.
0: City officials are weighing in on Palm Coast's westward expansion. John Harvey has that story.
9: Appearing on Free for All Friday, Palm Coast City Councilman Charles Gambaro explained why finalizing the planned unit development with landowner Rayonier is important.
8: The MPD is a strategic document. This is kind of what we envision that we want to happen, and these are some of the parameters. But even with passing the MPD, you still have to have school concurrency, you still have to have a utility agreement, and you still have to have a way forward on a transportation plan and mobility plan to ensure it's concurrent with the roads and everything that are going in. Those are steps that you take after with the MPD.
9: Gambaro said the MPD covers a variety of topics related to expansion.
8: There's plans for conservation areas, things of that nature. There's plans for economic commercial park. Sure, there are additional homes, right, because we're expanding out. But we as a city have grown tremendously. I mean, just in the time that I've been on the council, we've grown 16,000-17,000 residents.
9: But he admits approval is far from guaranteed.
8: There are members on our council who are very concerned about water, and certainly we all are, water, wastewater. But I will tell you, the city of Palm Coast has a lease agreement with Rayonier for 6,000 acres to do water exploration. So most of our future water is going to be on that land. All right, so if this doesn't pass, we got to go somewhere else to find that water.
9: Last month, the city held a pair of public meetings on the MPD, but so far no formal vote has been scheduled. I'm John Harvey reporting.
10: The Bunnell City Commission will tackle both infrastructure and industrial growth at tonight's meeting. Commissioners are set to consider ratifying a $26,000 emergency repair for a city garbage truck after severe oil leaks threatened to disrupt service. The commission will also hold the first reading of a major comprehensive plan amendment that would convert nearly 50 acres of timberland near the Florida East Coast Railroad from agricultural and residential use to industrial use, clearing the way for a proposed concrete batch plant and asphalt plant. We'll be bringing you highlights from the meeting this week. From the WNZF Newsroom, I'm Liz Ryan.
0: And now you're up to date on Flagler's Morning News. I'm Peter Killeen.
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4: State track and field championships took place at UNF in Jacksonville this weekend, and only WNZF was on site with local coverage. The Matanzas Pirates competed Friday. Peyton Sarasi qualified in two events. First up was the 1600, where she placed fourth with a school record time of 4:55.
11: I made sure to keep my placement and not get too panicked at the start, and I really am proud of my PR, and this is what I've been working for this whole season.
4: She'd return to the track a short time later, finishing 7th in the 3200, earning all-state honors with a personal best 11:03. Going into her junior year, she now has 5 state medals. She's aiming for more.
11: Win a state championship, that's definitely one of my goals for my next 2 years. I really just have to lock in on my training and start getting in my mindset.
4: Dylan Ciardi followed Sarasi with a 3200 school record of his own.
12: Starting my first 3200 meter for this season with a 9:57, dropping it to 9:38. Really happy about that.
4: Saturday, FPC was in Duval. Ladarius Simmons was the first to the medal stand with a 4th place finish in javelin. Simmons wasn't satisfied.
13: I need more improvement.
4: That growth will continue at FIU next year.
13: The coach is very welcoming, and he's a throw-in coach, so it'll be good for me.
4: It was a wild sequence for Karina Marcellus, who was participating in the triple jump and the 100-meter hurdles. Originally 2 hours apart, a 95-minute weather delay compressed the timeline, so much so that after her third jump, she left to check in for the hurdles, returned for her 4th jump, then laced up her cleats and went straight to the starting line. In all this chaos, Marcellus remained composed, winning the triple jump championship and taking silver in the hurdles, setting school records in both.
11: It was a bit hectic, but my coaches did train me correctly. I walked on the track with a positive mindset, encouraged, my head lifted high. I wasn't worried about the weather, the wind, or the rain. I was just coming here to do what I know that I can do best.
4: The looming rush had no impact on her jump either.
11: The adrenaline was definitely kicking. If anything, it made me more hungry and excited.
4: And hearing the words, Karina Marcellus, state champion?
11: I'm really blessed, and I appreciate my coaches, my family, and then I did it for my brother. Like, everything just worked out.
4: Next came Logan Jacobelli, running a school record 10.53 in the 100.
14: I came in seated last. It's all in the mindset. I know I can go that fast, so why not get it done?
4: Jordan Heyman fought off an injury to take silver in the 400.
15: It's the first time I got to run the state, so I couldn't let it go to waste.
4: Jacobelli went back to work, taking a top 5 in the 200 for all-state honors, despite starting in heat 1.
14: I'm putting a slow heat, but I can keep up with these guys.
16: One more to go.
15: One more.
4: The one more was the 4x400 relay, where Jacobelli started the Bulldogs with a 45-second lap, followed by William Roberts, Michael Napover, and Jordan Heyman, winning gold by 0.008 of a second. The gold propelled FPC to a 6th place team finish. WNZF is your home for local sports. 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
18: Congressman Maxwell Frost and other members of the House Oversight Committee holding a press conference this afternoon in Orlando to discuss investigations and legislation aimed at ending the ICE practice of holding detained immigrants indefinitely. Orange County recently voted to change its agreement with ICE, restricting detention of immigrants to 48 hours. Also, an Orlando music venue owner, Uncle Lou, has been apprehended and is currently on an immigration hold with ICE. 62-year-old Cleon Williams is a longtime fixture in the city's music scene and was booked May 9th on an immigration hold with no charges shown. 4 people hurt after a pickup truck hit a group of bicyclists in Volusia County. Happened Saturday morning in DeLand. FHP says the truck hit 7 bicyclists and 4 of them were taken to the hospital, 3 in serious condition. Troopers say the driver remained at the scene. No charges have been announced, but there is an investigation. OpenAI is being used by the family of a mass shooting victim in Florida.
19: In a federal lawsuit filed on Sunday, the widow of a man killed at Florida State University last year claims ChatGPT gave the shooter instructions on how to carry out a mass murder. OpenAI insists it's not to blame because their system only provided factual information. I'm Tammy Trujillo.
18: A hailstorm causing damage in Volusia County yesterday at Ponce Inlet in Port Orange. Residents reported hail the size of golf balls in 50-cent pieces. The storm lasted about 10 minutes and knocked down trees. Fortunately, no one was hurt and there was no significant damage to any buildings. All quiet after Rolling Loud took over Orlando over the weekend with a star-packed lineup that ended up including a surprise appearance from Kanye West and Kim Kardashian's eldest daughter. 12-year-old Northwest hit the stage on Saturday. The festival was headlined by Don Toliver, Playboi Carti, and Ken Carson, who stepped in to replace NBA Youngboy on Sunday. With Florida's News, I'm Karen Curtis.
5: Rex Nygaard.
6: Are you waking up in the morning with a sore jaw, headaches, ringing in your ears, all because you're grinding and clenching your teeth at night? That's exactly what was going on with me. I ended up going to a dentist, and he wants to charge over $600 for a night guard. That's when I found the Brooks Night Guard. You mold it at home to the top or bottom teeth. 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
10: From ABC News, I'm Brian Clark. Totally unacceptable is how President Trump described Iran's latest response to a U.S. peace proposal. Iran's foreign ministry says the U.S. is insisting on one-sided views and making unreasonable demands. ABC's Sophie Flay has more.
11: The U.S. proposal called for Iran to reopen the Strait of Hormuz. In exchange, the U.S. would ease its blockade of Iranian ports for a 30-day period when both sides could negotiate a full deal. Iran's response reportedly included a demand to end the war and lift oil sanctions. With the strait still closed, global oil prices jumped more than 3% overnight.
10: War likely a key topic when President Trump travels to Iran's ally, China, this week. He'll be the first president to visit China since he went there in 2017. 17 Americans who were on the Dutch ship affected by a hantavirus cluster have landed in Nebraska on board a State Department plane. One passenger did test positive, but officials say that passenger is not showing symptoms. World Health Organization epidemiologist Boris Pavlin tells ABC's Maggie Rooley.
12: This is not COVID. This is not passing someone in a hallway, in an airport, outside in a stadium and getting infected. This is, every case can be explained either through the original rodent exposures that are happening as we speak in South America or through close contact with a sick person.
10: Law enforcers near the U.S.-Mexico border are investigating a possible human smuggling case that had tragic results.
13: A railroad employee conducting a routine inspection of freight cars in the Texas border town of Laredo found 6 bodies inside a boxcar Sunday afternoon. Police have not released the ages, genders, or nationalities of those people. In a statement, Union Pacific said it was saddened by this incident and working with law enforcement. Sunday's high temperature in Laredo was 97 degrees. The closed boxcar had no air conditioning.
10: It's ABC's Jim Ryan. 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
10: 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Trouble through Daytona Beach now on I-95. The northbound side completely shut down because of an accident right before Interstate 4. Your best bet possibly is to get off at Dunlawton Avenue if you're headed northbound. Traffic is getting by only on the right shoulder. All lanes are closed northbound I-95 as you approach I-4. I'm Jared Cervello, Chantro & Chantro, your local auto accident experts with offices at Flagler Executive Airport and Daytona Beach.
16: 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Partly sunny, middle to upper 80s this afternoon. Isolated showers near 70 tonight. Partly sunny with spotty showers and storms, low 80s tomorrow. Partly sunny, upper 70s Wednesday. I'm Precision Weather Meteorologist Russ Murley on WNZF.
17: Late last year, the City Council received a proposal to bring in a collegiate wooden baseball summer league. They call the Orange League, which includes ourselves, New Smyrna, St. Augustine, and Cocoa Beach.
18: Good morning, Flagler County. I'm Peter Killeen. You're listening to Flagler's Morning News. A proposed summer collegiate baseball league in Palm Coast is under review as city leaders work through scheduling and operational details ahead of the league's planned start later this summer. Government correspondent Erica Fox reports.
19: Palm Coast Parks and Recreation Director James Hurst says the proposed league would play at Indian Trail Sports Complex beginning later this summer under a non-exclusive agreement, allowing other fields and existing schedules to remain in place.
20: We just need to make sure there's a meeting of the minds here on who is supposed to be responsible for what.
19: Vice Mayor Teresa Pontieri said council members support the concept overall, but still have concerns involving scheduling conflicts, concessions, maintenance responsibilities, and how the agreement could affect Palm Coast Little League activities already using the complex.
20: We already have enough conflicts on our fields and at our parks.
19: The council voted to table the agreement until later this month while staff works to clarify operational details ahead of the league's proposed June launch.
20: I welcome this. I think it's super cool. But we just need to make sure we're not legally committing. We're not overcommitting ourselves.
19: From the WNZF Newsroom, I'm Erica Fox.
21: We will be one of the first agencies, frankly, across the country that has drones as a first responder.
18: Flagler County Sheriff Rick Staley says his office is rolling out 2 new drones on top of several they already have in service.
21: What we are about to roll out from our real-time crime center, our analysts will actually be able to launch one of these drones and fly it to where the call is. And we just had a premature deployment, if you will, where we used it, and the drone got there before the first deputy on the scene was beaming back, if you will, a video of what exactly was going on into our real-time crime center that was being relayed to the deputies as they were responding.
18: Might they be a replacement for police helicopters?
21: It won't replace the helicopter, but we will use our drones when we don't need the cost of a helicopter in there, so we will have a blended approach.
18: Staley, who announced the plan at the agency's annual Addressing Crime Together presentation, says one downside to drones is they're quiet and might not contain suspects, quite like the noise of a helicopter would. This local news is a service of Flagler County's Toyota dealer, Beaver Toyota, in St. Augustine, conveniently located right off I-95 at exit 311.
22: A strategic approach. I think it makes sense for our community. The infrastructure is being laid in. Our utility director thinks that we will have the water and the infrastructure to support it because it's not going to happen all at once. We're going to phase it in over time.
18: City officials are weighing in on Palm Coast's westward expansion. John Harvey has that story.
23: Appearing on Free for All Friday, Palm Coast City Councilman Charles Gambaro explained why finalizing the planned unit development with landowner Rayonier is important.
22: The MPD is a strategic document. This is kind of what we envision that we want to happen, and these are some of the parameters. But even with passing the MPD, you still have to have school concurrency, you still have to have a utility agreement, and you still have to have a way forward on a transportation plan and mobility plan to ensure it's concurrent with the roads and everything that are going in. Those are steps that you take after with the MPD.
23: Gambaro said the MPD covers a variety of topics related to expansion.
22: There's plans for conservation areas, things of that nature. There's plans for economic commercial park. Sure, there are additional homes, right, because we're expanding out. But we as a city have grown tremendously. I mean, just in the time that I've been on the council, we've grown 16,000, 17,000 residents.
23: But he admits approval is far from guaranteed.
22: There are members on our council who are very concerned about water, and certainly we all are, water, wastewater. But I will tell you, the city of Palm Coast has a lease agreement with Rainier for 6,000 acres to do water exploration. So most of our future water is going to be on that land. All right, so if this doesn't pass, we got to go somewhere else to find that water.
23: Last month, the city held a pair of public meetings on the MPD, but so far no formal vote has been scheduled. I'm John Harvey reporting.
0: The Bunnell City Commission will tackle both infrastructure and industrial growth at tonight's meeting. Commissioners are set to consider ratifying a $26,000 emergency repair for a city garbage truck after severe oil leaks threatened to disrupt service. The commission will also hold the first reading of a major comprehensive plan amendment that would convert nearly 50 acres of timberland near the Florida East Coast Railroad from agricultural and residential use to industrial use, clearing the way for a proposed concrete batch plant and asphalt plant. We'll be bringing you highlights from the meeting this week. From the WNZF Newsroom, I'm Liz Ryan.
18: And now you're up to date on Flagler's Morning News. I'm Peter Killeen.
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2: State track and field championships took place at UNF in Jacksonville this weekend, and only WNZF was on site with local coverage. The Matanzas Pirates competed Friday. Peyton Sarasi qualified in two events. First up was the 1600, where she placed fourth with a school record time of 4:55.
4: I made sure to keep my placement and not get too panicked at the start, and I really am proud of my PR, and this is what I've been working for this whole season.
2: She'd return to the track a short time later, finishing 7th in the 3200, earning all-state honors with a personal best 11:03. Going into her junior year, she now has 5 state medals. She's aiming for more.
4: Win a state championship, that's definitely one of my goals for my next 2 years. I really just have to lock in on my training and start getting in my mindset.
2: Dylan Ciardi followed Sarasi with a 3200 school record of his own.
24: Starting my first 3200 meter for this season with a 9:57, dropping it to 9:38. Really happy about that.
2: Saturday, FPC was in Duval. Ladarius Simmons was the first to the medal stand with a fourth place finish in javelin. Simmons wasn't satisfied.
25: I need more improvement.
2: That growth will continue at FIU next year.
25: The coach is very welcoming, and he's a throw-in coach, so it'll be good for me.
2: It was a wild sequence for Karina Marcellus, who is participating in the triple jump and the 100-meter hurdles. Originally 2 hours apart, a 95-minute weather delay compressed the timeline, so much so that after her third jump, she left to check in for the hurdles, returned for her fourth jump, then laced up her cleats and went straight to the starting line. In all this chaos, Marcellus remained composed, winning the triple jump championship and taking silver in the hurdles, setting school records in both.
4: It was a bit hectic, but my coaches did train me correctly. I walked on the track with a positive mindset and courage, my head lifted high. I wasn't worried about the weather, the wind, or the rain. I was just coming here to do what I know that I can do best.
2: The looming rush had no impact on her jump either.
4: The adrenaline was definitely kicking. If anything, it made me more hungry and excited.
2: And hearing the words, Karina Marcellus, state champion?
4: I'm really blessed, and I appreciate my coaches, my family, and then I did it for my brother. Like, everything just worked out.
2: Next came Logan Jacobelli, running a school record 10.53 in the 100.
26: I came in seated last. It's all in the mindset. I know I can go that fast, so why not get it done?
2: Jordan Heyman fought off an injury to take silver in the 400.
26: It's the first time I got to run the state, so I couldn't let it go to waste.
2: Jacobelli went back to work, taking a top 5 in the 200 for all-state honors, despite starting in heat 1.
26: I'm putting a slow heat, but I can keep up with these guys.
27: One more to go.
26: One more.
2: The one more was the 4x400 relay, where Jacobelli started the Bulldogs with a 45-second lap, followed by William Roberts, Michael Napalmer, and Jordan Heyman, winning gold by 0.008ths of a second. The gold propelled FPC to a 6th place team finish. WNZF is your home for local sports. 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
28: This is Florida News Now.
3: Congressman Maxwell Frost and other members of the House Oversight Committee holding a press conference this afternoon in Orlando to discuss investigations and legislation aimed at ending the ICE practice of holding detained immigrants indefinitely. Orange County recently voted to change its agreement with ICE, restricting detention of immigrants to 48 hours. Also, an Orlando music venue owner, Uncle Lou, has been apprehended and is currently on an immigration hold with ICE. 62-year-old Cleon Williams is a longtime fixture in the city's music scene and was booked May 9th on an immigration hold with no charges shown. Four people hurt after a pickup truck hit a group of bicyclists in Volusia County. Happened Saturday morning in DeLand. FHP says the truck hit seven bicyclists and four of them were taken to the hospital, three in serious condition. Troopers say the driver remained at the scene. No charges have been announced, but there is an investigation. OpenAI is being used by the family of a mass shooting victim in Florida.
5: In a federal lawsuit filed on Sunday, the widow of a man killed at Florida State University last year claims ChatGPT gave the shooter instructions on how to carry out a mass murder. OpenAI insists it's not to blame because their system only provided factual information. I'm Tammy Trujillo.
3: A hailstorm causing damage in Volusia County yesterday at Ponce Inlet in Port Orange. Residents reported hail the size of golf balls in 50-cent pieces. The storm lasted about 10 minutes and knocked down trees. Fortunately, no one was hurt and there was no significant damage to any buildings. All quiet after Rolling Loud took over Orlando over the weekend with a star-packed lineup that ended up including a surprise appearance from Kanye West and Kim Kardashian's eldest daughter. 12-year-old Northwest hit the stage on Saturday. The festival was headlined by Don Toliver, Playboi Carti, and Ken Carson, who stepped in to replace NBA Youngboy on Sunday. With Florida's News, I'm Karen Curtis.
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14: Good morning. This is Ed Pruitt of Edward Jones, bringing you the Daily Financial Market Report. The S&P 500 posted its sixth consecutive weekly gain, supported by solid employment data and renewed optimism around a potential Iran peace deal. Better-than-expected jobs data underscored the economy's resilience, while oil prices were little changed as markets await Iran's response to a proposed 14-point peace plan. The U.S. economy added 115,000 jobs in April, well above expectations of 55,000, while the unemployment rate held steady at 4.3%. Healthcare and social assistance once again led job gains, but hiring broadened across additional sectors, an encouraging sign of improving labor market breadth. The Dow Jones Industrial Average finished up 12 points Friday to close at 49,609. The S&P 500 was up 62 at 7,399, and the NASDAQ finished up 441 points to close at 26,247. In commodity markets, the spot price of gold was up $23.10 to $4,734 an ounce, and the price of crude oil finished flat at $94 a barrel. This is Ed Pruitt of Edward Jones, member SIPC, serving individual investors with personalized attention and long-term financial advice at 107 Flagler Plaza Drive in Palm Coast. Our phone number here is 439-0047. Please give us a call if we can be of any service. Thanks and have a great day.
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15: From ABC News, I'm Brian Clark. 17 Americans have returned to the U.S. They were flown from the Dutch ship that suffered a hantavirus cluster. Their plane landed in Nebraska, and ABC's Victor Okendo is there.
16: At least one American testing positive for hantavirus and another showing mild symptoms while on board their repatriation flight, according to the Department of Health and Human Services. Officials say the two were traveling in the plane's biocontainment units out of an abundance of caution.
15: And along with a French passenger who tested positive, that means 10 people are now confirmed to have the virus. Health experts say the risk is still low. Oil prices climbed overnight after President Trump called Iran's latest response to his peace proposal totally unacceptable. More from ABC's Jonathan Carl in Washington.
17: President Trump didn't say what specifically he objected to in Iran's counteroffer, but the future of Iran's nuclear program has been the major sticking point from the beginning. The president has sent mixed messages on Iran's nuclear material.
15: Authorities in Colorado have not said if they've identified the person killed after accessing a runway at Denver International Airport Friday, where they were struck by a Frontier Airlines flight.
19: The 12-foot-high razor wire top perimeter fence the victim scaled is meant to keep people from intentionally getting onto airport property.
20: And then the other reason it's there, and the irony of the situation, is to keep people from inadvertently walking onto the airfield from a safety perspective.
19: Aviation specialist Jeff Price, a dozen people were hurt during the evacuation of the plane after it struck that person. Federal investigators may look at that aspect of the incident. Jim Ryan, ABC News.
15: A London rooftop is the setting for one of music's most iconic performances. The Beatles' January 1969 performance turned out to be their last in public, and beginning next year, that building, 3 Savile Row, is turning into a Beatles fan experience with 7 floors of access, including the roof. You're listening to ABC News.
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15: Democrats are hoping that recent redistricting decisions from the U.S. Supreme Court and Virginia Supreme Court do not hurt their chances of retaking control of Congress. 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
2: If you zoom out, you see, at least in the redistricting wars that are going on right now, a distinct advantage for the Republicans. They're on the march here. Because when you look at what they've done in Texas, Florida, Ohio, Missouri, North Carolina, and Tennessee, you could see maps being redrawn to possibly favor Republicans to the tune of 14 additional Republicans in next year's Congress.
15: The Army says the remains of a soldier who went missing in military exercises a week ago in Morocco were recovered in the Atlantic Ocean. First Lieutenant Kendrick Lamont Key Jr., an artillery officer, was one of two U.S. soldiers who fell off a cliff during a recreational hike. Search continues for the second. A Texas man accused of killing his pregnant wife and then fleeing the U.S. is due in court in Italy today, says ABC's Allison Cossack.
4: He didn't strangle his wife. He loved his wife.
13: Lee Gilley is accused of strangling his wife, Krista, in their Houston home in 2024. She was 9 weeks pregnant. His attorney spoke to our Houston station, KTRK.
4: When you flee, it can be taken as consciousness of guilt. I'm concerned about that.
13: Texas prosecutors have not said whether they plan to seek the death penalty.
15: And Italy says it does not extradite people when they're facing a death penalty sentence. I'm Brian Clark, ABC News.
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23: 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Still major problems on northbound I-95 with a bad crash right before Interstate 4. All lanes closed, traffic only getting by on the right shoulder. Your best bet is to get off at Dunlawton Avenue if you can. That exit ramp is all backed up as well. We're seeing quite a bit of congestion on Williamson Boulevard because of this as well, north of Taylor Road. I'm Jared Cirillo, Chantro & Chantro, your local auto accident experts, with offices at Flagler Executive Airport and Daytona Beach.
24: 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Partly sunny skies, middle to upper 80s.

0: scheduling and operational details ahead of the league's planned start later this summer. Government correspondent Erica Fox reports.
1: Palm Coast Parks and Recreation Director James Hurst says the proposed league would play at Indian Trail Sports Complex beginning later this summer under a non-exclusive agreement, allowing other fields and existing schedules to remain in place.
2: We just need to make sure there's a meeting of the minds here on who is supposed to be responsible for what.
1: Vice Mayor Teresa Pontieri said council members support the concept overall, but still have concerns involving scheduling conflicts, concessions, maintenance responsibilities, and how the agreement could affect Palm Coast Little League activities already using the complex.
2: We already have enough conflicts on our fields and at our parks.
1: The council voted to table the agreement until later this month while staff works to clarify operational details ahead of the league's proposed June launch.
2: I welcome this. I think it's super cool. But we just need to make sure we're not legally committing. We're not overcommitting ourselves.
1: From the WNZF newsroom, I'm Erica Fox.
3: We will be one of the first agencies, frankly, across the country that has drones as a first responder.
0: Flagler County Sheriff Rick Staley says his office is rolling out two new drones on top of several they already have in service.
3: What we are about to roll out from our real-time crime center, our analysts will actually be able to launch one of these drones and fly it to where the call is. And we just had a premature deployment, if you will, where we used it, and the drone got there before the first deputy on the scene was beaming back, if you will, a video of what exactly was going on into our real-time crime center that was being relayed to the deputies as they were responding.
0: Might they be a replacement for police helicopters?
3: It won't replace the helicopter, but we will use our drones when we don't need the cost of a helicopter in there. So we will have a blended approach.
0: Staley, who announced the plan at the agency's annual Addressing Crime Together presentation, says one downside to drones is they're quiet and might not contain suspects, quite like the noise of a helicopter would. This local news is a service of Flagler County's Toyota dealer, Beaver Toyota, in St. Augustine, conveniently located right off I-95 at exit 311.
4: A strategic approach. I think it makes sense for our community. The infrastructure is being laid in. Our utility director thinks that we will have the water and the infrastructure to support it because it's not going to happen all at once. We're going to phase it in over time.
0: City officials are weighing in on Palm Coast's westward expansion. John Harvey has that story.
5: Appearing on Free for All Friday, Palm Coast City Councilman Charles Gambaro explained why finalizing the planned unit development with landowner Rayonier is important.
4: The MPD is a strategic document. This is kind of what we envisioned that we want to happen, and these are some of the parameters. But even with passing the MPD, you still have to have school concurrency, you still have to have a utility agreement, and you still have to have a way forward on a transportation plan and mobility plan to ensure it's concurrent with the roads and everything that are going in. Those are steps that you take after with the MPD.
5: Gambaro said the MPD covers a variety of topics related to expansion.
4: There's plans for conservation areas, things of that nature. There's plans for economic commercial park. Sure, there are additional homes, right, because we're expanding out. But we as a city have grown tremendously. I mean, just in the time that I've been on the council, we've grown 16,000, 17,000 residents.
5: But he admits approval is far from guaranteed.
4: There are members on our council who are very concerned about water, and certainly we all are, water, wastewater. But I will tell you, the city of Palm Coast has a lease agreement with Rayonier for 6,000 acres to do water exploration. So most of our future water is going to be on that land. All right, so if this doesn't pass, we got to go somewhere else to find that water.
5: Last month, the city held a pair of public meetings on the MPD, but so far no formal vote has been scheduled. I'm John Harvey reporting.
6: The Bunnell City Commission will tackle both infrastructure and industrial growth at tonight's meeting. Commissioners are set to consider ratifying a $26,000 emergency repair for a city garbage truck after severe oil leaks threatened to disrupt service. The commission will also hold the first reading of a major comprehensive plan amendment that would convert nearly 50 acres of timberland near the Florida East Coast Railroad from agricultural and residential use to industrial use, clearing the way for a proposed concrete batch plant and asphalt plant. We'll be bringing you highlights from the meeting this week. From the WNZF Newsroom, I'm Liz Ryan.
0: And now you're up to date on Flagler's Morning News. I'm Peter Killeen.
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8: State track and field championships took place at UNF in Jacksonville this weekend, and only WNZF was on site with local coverage. The Matanzas Pirates competed Friday. Peyton Sarasi qualified in two events. First up was the 1600, where she placed fourth with a school record time of 4:55.
9: I made sure to keep my placement and not get too panicked at the start. And I really am proud of my PR. And this is what I've been working for this

0: full season.
1: She'd return to the track a short time later, finishing 7th in the 3200, earning all-state honors with a personal best 11:03. Going into her junior year, she now has 5 state medals. She's aiming for more.
0: Win a state championship, that's definitely one of my goals for my next 2 years. I really just have to lock in on my training and start getting in my mindset.
1: Dylan Ciardi followed Sarasi with a 3200 school record of his own.
2: Starting my first 3200 meter for this season with a 9:57, dropping it to 9:38. Really happy about that.
1: Saturday, FPC was in Duval. Ladarius Simmons was the first to the medal stand with a 4th place finish in javelin. Simmons wasn't satisfied.
3: I need more improvement.
1: That growth will continue at FIU next year.
4: The coach is very welcoming and he's a throw-in coach, so it'll be good for me.
1: It was a wild sequence for Karina Marcellus, who was participating in the triple jump and the 100-meter hurdles. Originally 2 hours apart, a 95-minute weather delay compressed the timeline. So much so that after her third jump, she left to check in for the hurdles, returned for her 4th jump, then laced up her cleats and went straight to the starting line. In all this chaos, Marcellus remained composed, winning the triple jump championship and taking silver in the hurdles, setting school records in both.
5: It was a bit hectic, but my coaches did train me correctly. I walked on the track with a positive mindset and courage, my head lifted high. I wasn't worried about the weather, the wind, or the rain. I was just coming here to do what I know that I can do best.
1: The looming rush had no impact on her jump either.
5: The adrenaline was definitely kicking. If anything, it made me more hungry and excited.
1: And hearing the words, Karina Marcellus, state champion?
5: I'm really blessed and I appreciate my coaches, my family, and then I did it for my brother. Like, everything just worked out.
1: Next came Logan Jacobelli, running a school record 10.53 in the 100.
6: I came in seated last. It's all in the mindset. I know I can go that fast, so why not get it done?
1: Jordan Heyman fought off an injury to take silver in the 400.
7: It's the first time I got to run the state, so I couldn't let it go to waste.
1: Jacobelli went back to work, taking a top 5 in the 200 for all-state honors, despite starting in heat 1.
6: I'm putting a slow heat, but I can keep up with these guys.
8: One more to go.
7: One more.
1: The one more was the 4x400 relay, where Jacobelli started the Bulldogs with a 45-second lap, followed by William Roberts, Michael Napalmer, and Jordan Heyman, winning gold by 8/1000ths of a second. The gold propelled FPC to a 6th place team finish. WNZF is your home for local sports. With updates Mondays and Fridays, from the Sports Desk, I'm Mike Licio.
9: This is Florida News Now.
10: Attorney General Ashley Moody says she supports shutting down Alligator Alcatraz, saying the detention facility in the Everglades has run its course. Governor DeSantis says the federal government will reimburse the state for $500 million in costs, but the Justice Department says it's only responsible for the operations, not the construction. Today's critical for hundreds of Broward School District employees.
11: Originally scheduled as a workshop, Broward Schools has changed today to a special school board meeting so a final vote on the organizational chart for the new school year can be taken. Superintendent Dr. Howard Hepper knows eliminating 800 to 1,000 positions isn't easy, but they don't have a choice.
12: We've experienced a decline in enrollment this school year, and we're going to experience another decline in enrollment for the upcoming school year. And so tough decisions have to be made when we're constantly losing so much revenue every year.
11: He says personnel is the largest part of their budget, and the move is expected to save about $40 million. Eric Rodriguez, Miami.
10: 11 of 15 people are taken to the hospital following a boat explosion off Holover Beach in South Florida Saturday.
13: We saw 3 people fly out of the boat. We saw a lot of them with burns all over them.
10: About 25 crews from Miami-Dade Fire Rescue, Florida Wildlife, Ocean Rescue, and the Coast Guard responded at the Holover Sandbar. First responders say some people were treated at the scene and then taken to the hospital. A Putnam County man's accused of driving his pickup truck into a crowd of people. Lazaeus Bartley is accused of fleeing the scene of a block party and then crashing into a police car and returning to the scene and hitting more people. 4 people are hurt after a pickup truck hit a group of bicyclists. It happened in DeLand. The Highway Patrol says the truck hit 7 bicyclists, 4 or hospitalized in serious condition. With Florida's News, I'm Chris Trankman.
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30: From ABC News,
0: I'm Brian Clark. 17 Americans have returned to the U.S. They were flown from the Dutch ship that suffered a hantavirus cluster. Their plane landed in Nebraska, and ABC's Victor Okendo is there.
1: At least one American testing positive for hantavirus, and another showing mild symptoms while on board their repatriation flight, according to the Department of Health and Human Services. Officials say the two were traveling in the plane's biocontainment units out of an abundance of caution.
0: And along with a French passenger who tested positive, that means 10 people are now confirmed to have the virus. Health experts say the risk is still low. Oil prices climbed overnight after President Trump called Iran's latest response to his peace proposal totally unacceptable. More from ABC's Jonathan Carl in Washington.
2: President Trump didn't say what specifically he objected to in Iran's counteroffer, but the future of Iran's nuclear program has been the major sticking point from the beginning. The president has sent mixed messages on Iran's nuclear material.
0: Authorities in Colorado have not said if they've identified the person killed after accessing a runway at Denver International Airport Friday, where they were struck by a Frontier Airlines flight.
4: The 12-foot-high, razor-wire-top perimeter fence the victim scaled is meant to keep people from intentionally getting onto airport property.
5: And then the other reason it's there, and the irony of the situation, is to keep people from inadvertently walking onto the airfield from a safety perspective.
4: Aviation specialist Jeff Price, a dozen people were hurt during the evacuation of the plane after it struck that person. Federal investigators may look at that aspect of the incident. Jim Ryan, ABC News.
0: A London rooftop is the setting for one of music's most iconic performances. The Beatles' January 1969 performance turned out to be their last in public, and beginning next year, that building, 3 Savile Row, is turning into a Beatles fan experience with 7 floors of access, including the roof. You're listening to ABC News.
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9: 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Trouble through Daytona Beach now on I-95. The northbound side completely shut down because of an accident right before Interstate 4. Your best bet possibly is to get off at Dunlawton Avenue if you're headed northbound. Traffic is getting by only on the right shoulder. All lanes are closed northbound I-95 as you approach I-4. I'm Jared Cervello, Camfro and Chantro, your local auto accident experts, with offices at Flagler Executive Airport and Daytona Beach.
11: 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Partly sunny, middle to upper 80s this afternoon. Isolated showers near 70 tonight. Partly sunny with spotty showers and storms, low 80s tomorrow. Partly sunny, upper 70s Wednesday. I'm Precision Weather Meteorologist Russ Murley on WNZF.
12: Late last year, City Council received a proposal to bring in a collegiate wooden baseball summer league. They call the Orange League, which includes ourselves, New Smyrna, St. Augustine, and Cocoa Beach.
30: Good morning, Flagler County. I'm Peter Killeen. You're listening to Flagler's Morning News. A proposed summer collegiate baseball league in Palm Coast is under review as city leaders work through scheduling and operational details ahead of the league's planned start later this summer. Government correspondent Erica Fox reports.
3: Palm Coast Parks and Recreation Director James Hurst says the proposed league would play at Indian Trail Sports Complex beginning later this summer under a non-exclusive agreement, allowing other fields and existing schedules to remain in place.
8: We just need to make sure there's a meeting of the minds here on who is supposed to be responsible for what.
3: Vice Mayor Teresa Pontieri said council members support the concept overall, but still have concerns involving scheduling conflicts, concessions, maintenance responsibilities, and how the agreement could affect Palm Coast Little League activities already using the complex.
8: We already have enough conflicts on our fields and at our parks.
3: The council voted to table the agreement until later this month, while staff works to clarify operational details ahead of the league's proposed June launch.
8: I welcome this. I think it's super cool. But we just need to make sure we're not legally committing. We're not overcommitting ourselves.
3: From the WNZF Newsroom, I'm Erica Fox.
10: We will be one of the first agencies, frankly, across the country that has drones as a first responder.
30: Flagler County Sheriff Rick Staley says his office is rolling out two new drones on top of several they already have in service.
10: What we are about to roll out from our real-time crime center, our analysts will actually be able to launch one of these drones and fly it to where the call is. And we just had a premature deployment, if you will, where we used it, and the drone got there before the first deputy on the scene was beaming back, if you will, a video of what exactly was going on into our real-time crime center that was being relayed to the deputies as they were responding.
30: Might they be a replacement for police helicopters?
10: It won't replace a helicopter, but we will use our drones when we don't need the cost of a helicopter in there. So we will have a blended approach.
30: Staley, who announced the plan at the agency's annual Addressing Crime Together presentation, says one downside to drones is they're quiet and might not contain suspects, quite like the noise of a helicopter would. This local news is a service of Flagler County's Toyota dealer, Beaver Toyota, in St. Augustine, conveniently located right off I-95 at exit 311.
13: A strategic approach. I think it makes sense for our community. The infrastructure is being laid in. Our utility director thinks that we will have the water and the infrastructure to support it because it's not going to happen all at once. We're going to phase it in over time.
30: City officials are weighing in on Palm Coast's westward expansion. John Harvey has that story.
14: Appearing on Free for All Friday, Palm Coast City Councilman Charles Gambaro explained why finalizing the planned unit development with landowner Rayonier is important.
13: The MPD is a strategic document. This is kind of what we envisioned that we want to happen, and these are some of the parameters. But even with passing the MPD, you still have to have school concurrency, you still have to have a utility agreement, and you still have to have a way forward on a transportation plan and mobility plan to ensure it's concurrent with the roads and everything that are going in. Those are steps that you take after with the MPD.
14: Gambaro said the MPD covers a variety of topics related to expansion.
13: There's plans for conservation areas, things of that nature. There's plans for economic commercial park. Sure, there are additional homes, right, because we're expanding out. But we as a city have grown tremendously. I mean, just in the time that I've been on the council, we've grown 16,000, 17,000 residents.
14: But he admits approval is far from guaranteed.
13: There are members on our council that are very concerned about water, and certainly we all are, water, wastewater. But I will tell you, the city of Palm Coast has a lease agreement with Rainier for 6,000 acres to do water exploration. So most of our future water is going to be on that land. All right, so if this doesn't pass, we got to go somewhere else to find that water.
14: Last month, the city held a pair of public meetings on the MPD, but so far, no formal vote has been scheduled. I'm John Harvey reporting.
15: The Bunnell City Commission will tackle both infrastructure and industrial growth at tonight's meeting. Commissioners are set to consider ratifying a $26,000 emergency repair for a city garbage truck after severe oil leaks threatened to disrupt service. The commission will also hold the first reading of a major comprehensive plan amendment that would convert nearly 50 acres of timberland near the Florida East Coast Railroad from agricultural and residential use to industrial use, clearing the way for a proposed concrete batch plant and asphalt plant. We'll be bringing you highlights from the meeting this week. From the WNZF Newsroom, I'm Liz Ryan.
30: And now you're up to date on Flagler's Morning News. I'm Peter Killeen.
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17: State track and field championships took place at UNF in Jacksonville this weekend, and only WNZF was on site with local coverage. The Matanzas Pirates competed Friday. Peyton Sarasi qualified in two events. First up was the 1600, where she placed fourth with a school record time of 4:55.
18: I made sure to keep my placement and not get too panicked at the start, and I really am proud of my PR, and this is what I've been working training for this whole season.
17: She'd return to the track a short time later, finishing 7th in the 3200, earning all-state honors with a personal best 11:03. Going into her junior year, she now has 5 state medals. She's aiming for more.
18: Win a state championship, that's definitely one of my goals for my next 2 years. I really just have to lock in on my training and start getting in my mindset.
17: Dylan Ciardi followed Sarasi with a 3200 school record of his own.
16: Starting my first 3200 meter for this season with a 9:57, dropping it to 9:38. Really happy about that.
17: Saturday, FPC was in Duval. Ladarius Simmons was the first to the medal stand with a 4th place finish in javelin. Simmons wasn't satisfied.
19: I need more improvement.
17: That growth will continue at FIU next year.
19: The coach is very welcoming and he's a throw-in coach, so it'll be good for me.
17: It was a wild sequence for Karina Marcellus, who was participating in the triple jump and the 100-meter hurdles. Originally 2 hours apart, a 95-minute weather delay compressed the timeline. So much so that after her third jump, she left to check in for the hurdles, returned for her 4th jump, then laced up her cleats and went straight to the starting line. In all this chaos, Marcellus remained composed, winning the triple jump championship and taking silver in the hurdles, setting school records in both.
18: It was a bit hectic, but my coaches did train me correctly. I walked on the track with a positive mindset and courage, my head lifted high. I wasn't worried about the weather, the wind, or the rain. I was just coming here to do what I know that I can do best.
17: The looming rush had no impact on her jump either.
18: The adrenaline was definitely kicking. If anything, it made me more hungry and excited.
17: And hearing the words, Karina Marcellus, state champion?
18: I'm really blessed and I appreciate my coaches, my family, and then I did it for my brother. Like, everything just worked out.
17: Next came Logan Jacobelli, running a school record 10.53 in the 100.
20: I came in seated last. It's all in the mindset. I know I can go that fast, so why not get it done?
17: Jordan Heyman fought off an injury to take silver in the 400.
21: It's the first time I got to run the state, so I couldn't let it go to waste.
17: Jacobelli went back to work, taking a top 5 in the 200 for all-state honors, despite starting in Heat 1.
20: I'm putting a slow heat, but I can keep up with these guys.
22: One more to go.
21: One more.
17: The one more was the 4x400 relay, where Jacobelli started the Bulldogs with a 45-second lap, followed by William Roberts, Michael Napover, and Jordan Heyman, winning gold by 0.008 of a second. The gold propelled FPC to a 6th place team finish. WNZF is your home for local sports. With updates Mondays and Fridays, from the Sports Desk, I'm Mike Licio.
30: This is Florida News Now.
23: Attorney General Ashley Moody says she supports shutting down Alligator Alcatraz, saying the detention facility in the Everglades has run its course. Governor DeSantis says the federal government will reimburse the state for $500 million in costs, but the Justice Department says it's only responsible for the operations, not the construction. Today's critical for hundreds of Broward School District employees.
24: Originally scheduled as a workshop, Broward Schools has changed today to a special school board meeting so a final vote on the organizational chart for the new school year can be taken. Superintendent Dr. Howard Hepper knows eliminating 800 to 1,000 positions isn't easy, but they don't have a choice.
25: We've experienced a decline in enrollment this school year, and we're going to experience another decline in enrollment for the upcoming school year. And so tough decisions have to be made when we're constantly losing so much revenue every year.
24: He says personnel is the largest part of their budget, and the move is expected to save about $40 million. Eric Rodriguez, Miami.
23: 11 of 15 people are taken to the hospital following a boat explosion off Hollover Beach in South Florida Saturday.
26: We saw 3 people fly out of the boat. We saw a lot of them with burns all over them.
23: About 25 crews from Miami-Dade Fire Rescue, Florida Wildlife, Ocean Rescue, and the Coast Guard responded at the Hollover Sandbar. First responders say some people were treated at the scene and then taken to the hospital. A Putnam County man's accused of driving his pickup truck into a crowd of people. Lazaeus Bartley is accused of fleeing the scene of a block party and then crashing into a police car and returning to the scene and hitting more people. 4 people are hurt after a pickup truck hit a group of bicyclists. It happened in DeLand. The Highway Patrol says the truck hit 7 bicyclists, 4 were hospitalized in serious condition. With Florida's News, I'm Chris Trankman.
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0: I'm Brian Clark. 17 Americans have returned to the U.S. They were flown from the Dutch ship that suffered a hantavirus cluster. Their plane landed in Nebraska, and ABC's Victor Okendo is there.
1: At least one American testing positive for hantavirus, and another showing mild symptoms while on board their repatriation flight, according to the Department of Health and Human Services. Officials say the two were traveling in the plane's biocontainment units out of an abundance of caution.
0: And along with a French passenger who tested positive, that means 10 people are now confirmed to have the virus. Health experts say the risk is still low. Oil prices climbed overnight after President Trump called Iran's latest response to his peace proposal totally unacceptable. More from ABC's Jonathan Carl in Washington.
2: President Trump didn't say what specifically he objected to in Iran's counteroffer, but the future of Iran's nuclear program has been the major sticking point from the beginning. The president has sent mixed messages on Iran's nuclear material.
0: Authorities in Colorado have not said if they've identified the person killed after accessing a runway at Denver International Airport Friday, where they were struck by a Frontier Airlines flight.
3: The 12-foot-high, razor-wire-top perimeter fence the victim scaled is meant to keep people from intentionally getting onto airport property.
8: And then the other reason it's there, and the irony of the situation, is to keep people from inadvertently walking onto the airfield from a safety perspective.
3: Aviation specialist Jeff Price, a dozen people were hurt during the evacuation of the plane after it struck that person. Federal investigators may look at that aspect of the incident. Jim Ryan, ABC News.
0: A London rooftop is the setting for one of music's most iconic performances. The Beatles' January 1969 performance turned out to be their last in public, and beginning next year, that building, 3 Savile Row, is turning into a Beatles fan experience with 7 floors of access, including the roof. You're listening to ABC News.
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14: 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Still major problems on northbound I-95 with a bad crash right before Interstate 4. All lanes closed, traffic only getting by on the right shoulder. Your best bet is to get off at Dunlawton Avenue if you can. That exit ramp is all backed up as well. We're seeing quite a bit of congestion on Williamson Boulevard because of this as well, north of Taylor Road. I'm Jared Cirillo, Chantro & Chantro, your local auto accident experts, with offices at Flagler Executive Airport and Daytona Beach.
15: 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Partly sunny skies, middle to upper 80s this afternoon, light winds. Partly cloudy with isolated showers or storms near 70 tonight. Spotty showers and thunderstorms, 79 to 83 tomorrow. Showers and storms tomorrow night, partly sunny Wednesday, 77 to 81. I'm Precision Weather Meteorologist Russ Murley on WNZF.
16: Late last year, the City Council received a proposal to bring in a collegiate wooden baseball summer league. They call the Orange League, which includes ourselves, New Smyrna, St. Augustine, and Cocoa Beach.
17: Good morning, Flagler County. I'm Peter Killeen. You're listening to Flagler's Morning News. A proposed summer collegiate baseball league in Palm Coast is under review as city leaders work through scheduling and operational details ahead of the league's planned start later this summer. Government correspondent Erica Fox reports.
4: Palm Coast Parks and Recreation Director James Hurst says the proposed league would play at Indian Trails Sports Complex beginning later this summer under a non-exclusive agreement, allowing other fields and existing schedules to remain in place.
5: We just need to make sure there's a meeting of the minds here on who is supposed to be responsible for what.
4: Vice Mayor Teresa Pontieri said council members support the concept overall, but still have concerns involving scheduling conflicts, concessions, maintenance responsibilities, and how the agreement could affect Palm Coast Little League activities already using the complex.
5: We already have enough conflicts on our fields and at our parks.
4: The council voted to table the agreement until later this month while staff works to clarify operational details ahead of the league's proposed June launch.
5: I welcome this. I think it's super cool. But we just need to make sure we're not legally committing. We're not overcommitting ourselves.
4: From the WNZF Newsroom, I'm Erica Fox.
10: We will be one of the first agencies, frankly, across the country that has drones as a first responder.
17: Flagler County Sheriff Rick Staley says his office is rolling out two new drones on top of several they already have in service.
10: What we are about to roll out from our real-time crime center, our analysts will actually be able to launch one of these drones and fly it to where the call is. And we just had a premature deployment, if you will, where we used it, and the drone got there before the first deputy on the scene was beaming back, if you will, a video of what exactly was going on into our real-time crime center that was being relayed to the deputies as they were responding.
17: Might they be a replacement for police helicopters?
10: It won't replace the helicopter, but we will use our drones when we don't need the cost of a helicopter in there. So we will have a blended approach.
17: Staley, who announced the plan at the agency's annual Addressing Crime Together presentation, says one downside to drones is they're quiet and might not contain suspects, quite like the noise of a helicopter would. This local news is a service of Flagler County's Toyota dealer, Beaver Toyota, in St. Augustine, conveniently located right off I-95 at exit 311.
6: A strategic approach. I think it makes sense for our community. The infrastructure is being laid in. Our utility director thinks that we will have the water and the infrastructure to support it because it's not going to happen all at once. We're going to phase it in over time.
17: City officials are weighing in on Palm Coast's westward expansion. John Harvey has that story.
7: Appearing on Free for All Friday, Palm Coast City Councilman Charles Gambaro explained why finalizing the planned unit development with landowner Rayonier is important.
6: The MPD is a strategic document. This is kind of what we envision that we want to happen, and these are some of the parameters. But even with passing the MPD, you still have to have school concurrency, you still have to have a utility agreement, and you still have to have a way forward on a transportation plan and mobility plan to ensure it's concurrent with the roads and everything that are going in. Those are steps that you take after with the MPD.
7: Gambaro said the MPD covers a variety of topics related to expansion.
6: There's plans for conservation areas, things of that nature. There's plans for economic commercial park. Sure, there are additional homes, right, because we're expanding out. But we as a city have grown tremendously. I mean, just in the time that I've been on the council, we've grown 16,000, 17,000 residents.
7: But he admits approval is far from guaranteed.
6: There are members on our council that are very concerned about water, and certainly we all are, water, wastewater. But I will tell you, the city of Palm Coast has a lease agreement with Rayonier for 6,000 acres to do water exploration. So most of our future water is going to be on that land. All right, so if this doesn't pass, we got to go somewhere else to find that water.
7: Last month, the city held a pair of public meetings on the MPD, but so far no formal vote has been scheduled. I'm John Harvey reporting.
9: The Bunnell City Commission will tackle both infrastructure and industrial growth at tonight's meeting. Commissioners are set to consider ratifying a $26,000 emergency repair for a city garbage truck after severe oil leaks threatened to disrupt service. The commission will also hold the first reading of a major comprehensive plan amendment that would convert nearly 50 acres of timberland near the Florida East Coast Railroad from agricultural and residential use to industrial use, clearing the way for a proposed concrete batch plant and asphalt plant. We'll be bringing you highlights from the meeting this week. From the WNZF Newsroom, I'm Liz Ryan.
17: And now you're up to date on Flagler's Morning News. I'm Peter Killeen.
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11: State track and field championships took place at UNF in Jacksonville this weekend, and only WNZF was on site with local coverage. The Matanzas Pirates competed Friday. Peyton Sarasi qualified in two events. First up was the 1600, where she placed fourth with a school record time of 4:55.
18: I made sure to keep my placement and not get too panicked at the start, and I really am proud of my PR, and this is what I've been working training for this whole season.
11: She'd return to the track a short time later, finishing 7th in the 3200, earning all-state honors with a personal best 11:03. Going into her junior year, she now has 5 state medals. She's aiming for more.
18: Win a state championship, that's definitely one of my goals for my next 2 years. I really just have to lock in on my training and start getting in my mindset.
11: Dylan Ciardi followed Sarasi with a 3200 school record of his own.
19: Starting my first 3200 meter for this season with a 9:57, dropping it to 9:38. Really happy about that.
11: Saturday, FPC was in Duval. Wadarius Simmons was the first to the medal stand with a 4th place finish in javelin. Simmons wasn't satisfied.
20: I need more improvement.
11: That growth will continue at FIU next year.
20: The coach is very welcoming and he's a throw-in coach, so it'll be good for me.
11: It was a wild sequence for Karina Marcellus, who was participating in the triple jump and the 100-meter hurdles. Originally 2 hours apart, a 95-minute weather delay compressed the timeline. So much so that after her third jump, she left to check in for the hurdles, returned for her 4th jump, then laced up her cleats and went straight to the starting line. In all this chaos, Marcellus remained composed, winning the triple jump championship and taking silver in the hurdles, setting school records in both.
18: It was a bit hectic, but my coaches did train me correctly. I walked on the track with a positive mindset and courage, my head lifted high. I wasn't worried about the weather, the wind, or the rain. I was just coming here to do what I know that I can do best.
11: The looming rush had no impact on her jump either.
18: The adrenaline was definitely kicking. If anything, it made me more hungry and excited.
11: And hearing the words, Karina Marcellus, state champion?
18: I'm really blessed and I appreciate my coaches, my family, and then I did it for my brother. Like, everything just worked out.
11: Next came Logan Jacobelli, running a school record 10.53 in the 100.
21: I came in seated last. It's all in the mindset. I know I can go that fast, so why not get it done?
11: Jordan Heyman fought off an injury to take silver in the 400.
22: It's the first time I got to run the state, so I couldn't let it go to waste.
11: Jacobelli went back to work, taking a top 5 in the 200 for all-state honors, despite starting in Heat 1.
21: I'm putting a slow heat, but I can keep up with these guys.
23: One more to go.
22: One more.
11: The one more was the 4x400 relay, where Jacobelli started the Bulldogs with a 45-second lap, followed by William Roberts, Michael Napover, and Jordan Heyman, winning gold by 0.008 of a second. The gold propelled FPC to a 6th place team finish. WNZF is your home for local sports. 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
24: This is Florida News Now.
25: Attorney General Ashley Moody says she supports shutting down Alligator Alcatraz, saying the detention facility in the Everglades has run its course. Governor DeSantis says the federal government will reimburse the state for $500 million in costs, but the Justice Department says it's only responsible for the operations, not the construction. Today's critical for hundreds of Broward School District employees.
26: Originally scheduled as a workshop, Broward Schools has changed today to a special school board meeting so a final vote on the organizational chart for the new school year can be taken. Superintendent Dr. Howard Hepper knows eliminating 800 to 1,000 positions isn't easy, but they don't have a choice.
27: We've experienced a decline in enrollment this school year, and we're going to experience another decline in enrollment for the upcoming school year. And so tough decisions have to be made when we're constantly losing so much revenue every year.
26: He says personnel is the largest part of their budget, and the move is expected to save about $40 million. Eric Rodriguez, Miami.
25: 11 of 15 people are taken to the hospital following a boat explosion off Holover Beach in South Florida Saturday.
28: We saw 3 people fly out of the boat. We saw a lot of them with burns all over them.
25: About 25 crews from Miami-Dade Fire Rescue, Florida Wildlife, Ocean Rescue, and the Coast Guard responded at the Holover Sandbar. First responders say some people were treated at the scene and then taken to the hospital. A Putnam County man's accused of driving his pickup truck into a crowd of people. Lazaeus Bartley is accused of fleeing the scene of a block party and then crashing into a police car and returning to the scene and hitting more people. 4 people are hurt after a pickup truck hit a group of bicyclists. It happened in DeLand. The Highway Patrol says the truck hit 7 bicyclists, 4 or hospitalized in serious condition. With Florida's News, I'm Chris Trankman.
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35: Good morning. This is Ed Pruitt of Edward Jones bringing you the Daily Financial Market Report. The S&P 500 posted its sixth consecutive weekly gain, supported by solid employment data and renewed optimism around a potential Iran peace deal. Better-than-expected jobs data underscored the economy's resilience, while oil prices were little changed as markets await Iran's response to a proposed 14-point peace plan. The U.S. economy added 115,000 jobs in April, well above expectations of 55,000, while the unemployment rate held steady at 4.3%. Healthcare and social assistance once again led job gains, but hiring broadened across additional sectors, an encouraging sign of improving labor market breadth. The Dow Jones Industrial Average finished up 12 points Friday to close at 49,609. The S&P 500 was up 62 at 7,399, and the NASDAQ finished up 441 points to close at 26,247. In commodity markets, the spot price of gold was up $23.10 to $4,734 an ounce, and the price of crude oil finished flat at $94 a barrel. This is Ed Pruitt of Edward Jones, member SIPC, serving individual investors with personalized attention and long-term financial advice at 107 Flagler Plaza Drive in Palm Coast. Our phone number here is 439-0047. Please give us a call if we can be of any service. Thanks and have a great day.
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4: From ABC News, I'm Brian Clark. Two people who've been flown off the Dutch cruise ship have since tested positive for hantavirus. One of them is an American, and ABC medical correspondent Dr. Darian Sutton notes the virus does not spread easily from person to person.
6: This virus does not do a good job of that. We've seen at this point no passengers beyond this boat being tested or testing positive for this virus. That is a reassuring sign, but of course, with this new evidence, we have to continue to monitor this situation.
4: 17 Americans landed in Nebraska. They'll be taken to the national quarantine unit, except for the one who tested positive. The U.S. is not mandating a mandatory quarantine for those passengers, contrary to recommendations from the World Health Organization. President Trump travels to China this week, where the war in Iran will be a key topic, as the president rejected Iran's latest peace proposal, calling it totally unacceptable. ABC's chief Washington correspondent Jonathan Carl has more.
7: There had been hope for an agreement to reopen the Strait of Hormuz for 30 days to allow negotiations on a long-term deal. But now, the path forward is unclear. Last week, President Trump, citing progress on U.S.-Iran negotiations, abruptly paused Operation Project Freedom, planned to provide U.S. military protection to commercial ships through the Strait of Hormuz.
4: And as gas prices climb, one member of the president's cabinet's America 250 celebration is facing scrutiny. ABC's Sophie Flay says it's Transportation Secretary Sean Duffy's Great American Road Trip series.
9: Welcome to Montana.
10: It follows Duffy and his family traveling across the country to celebrate the United States' 250th anniversary. Former Transportation Secretary Pete Buttigieg called the series brutally out of touch, while his husband criticized it as a multi-month taxpayer-funded family road trip. But Duffy responding, saying, "Zero taxpayer dollars were spent on my family," and saying the goal of the show was to rediscover what makes America great.
4: You're listening to ABC News.
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4: Six people were found dead in sweltering conditions inside of a Union Pacific boxcar Sunday in Laredo, Texas. Authorities believe this could be a case of human smuggling. Local police work to identify the victims. A shift discovered in a new Gallup poll when it comes to job seeker confidence. Usually younger searchers are more optimistic about finding a job than those who are older. But the latest poll found that 43% of those between the ages of 15 and 34 in the U.S. believe it's a good time to find a job near where they live. That's compared to 64% for those aged 55 and up. Police in San Francisco were monitoring a convenience store for suspicious activity, but Luz Pena says it was a routine health inspection that led to a significant bust in the Bay Area.
18: From the outside, it's a typical convenience store in San Francisco's Eddy Street.
19: There was an undercover Department of Public Health inspector who went in.
18: The owners and operators are being accused of running an illegal drug operation.
19: We discovered they were selling illegal tobacco products.
0: which led us to think there was more that was going on.
1: City Attorney David Chu wants a judge to approve the closure of the store for a year.
0: The methamphetamine, the illegal tobacco products, cannabis, a ghost gun, drug paraphernalia.
1: And impose a $25,000 penalty against the owners and operators.
4: Singer Dua Lipa suing Samsung, saying the electronics giant used pictures of her on the boxes of their TVs without her permission. I'm Brian Clark, ABC News.
2: Shh, here she comes.
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9: This local news is a service of Flagler County's Toyota dealer, Beaver Toyota, in St. Augustine, conveniently located right off I-95 at exit 311.
20: We will be one of the first agencies, frankly, across the country that has drones as a first responder.
9: Flagler County Sheriff Rick Staley says his office is rolling out 2 new drones on top of several they already have in service.
20: What we are about to roll out from our real-time crime center, our analysts will actually be able to launch one of these drones and fly it to where the call is. And we just had actually a premature deployment, if you will, where we used it, and the drone got there before the first deputy on the scene was beaming back, if you will, a video of what exactly was going on into our real-time crime center that was being relayed to the deputies as they were responding.
9: From the WNZF newsroom, I'm Peter Killeen.

0: water across coffee beans? Oh, my God.
1: Who was the first guy who thought, you know what we ought to do? See that tree over there? Let's pick some of that, crush it up, and pour some water over it, and then drink it.
0: Of course, I use the kind that comes out of the south end of a northbound cat. I like the Civet Cat coffee.
1: Classy.
0: Oh, that's some good stuff. Live from Studio C.
1: Si, senor.
0: A dimly lit room deep within the bowels of the Armstrong and Getty Communications compound. And to kick off a brand new week, pregnant with possibilities, we're toiling under the title of the show.
1: Nothing could be finer than to go to Commie Chiner. Or, if you prefer, another rhymer. If you want a virus, choose Hantavirus.
0: From what I understand, the Hantavirus is exactly like COVID, just as spreadable, and we should all be very concerned. Did I take the news incorrectly?
1: It's killed 350,000 people already.
0: Or was I told endlessly for like 19 hours over the weekend if I wanted to pay attention to it? And since the whole thing started, it's nothing like COVID virus. It's very hard to spread, so don't worry about it. So why are we talking about it? It's driving me crazy.
1: Latest shiny object.
0: It's driving me crazy.
1: Yeah.
0: How can you lead every newscast with the Hantavirus and have five different doctors say it's nothing like COVID, it's not going to spread? We know people are very worried out there. No, they aren't. I don't believe that. I don't personally know any people that are worried. Maybe you're a stupid person and you are worried.
1: Oh, that was judgmental right there.
0: If you're worried, having read the first sentence of this story anywhere, then you're a moron. And I just can't take it. Here's yet another expert to say, people are worried out there. Is this another COVID? Is this COVID 2? No, it's not COVID 2. Yeah, just like the last 9 experts for 2 weeks. Oh, my God.
1: Yeah, I know.
0: What? It's just frustrating to me that, like, say this, people are going to turn off the radio. Think, oh, my God, already. But, for instance, we had that story last week of the, our debt.
1: Oh,
0: finally
1: God,
0: passed
1: yeah.
0: our GDP. We have more debt than what we earn every year for the first time ever. Yeah. And you can't get anyone to talk about that. Something as stupid as a virus that's nothing to worry about. Oh, endless coverage of it. Are we just that dumb?
1: Is it deliberate so that people don't? Is it the classic bread and circuses?
0: I don't think so.
1: They're keeping us distracted. Is it that the media is for mostly either dumb people or people who just want to be amused and interested for a couple of minutes and move on with their lives? And the lack of, well, see, that's the problem. The internet especially is exacerbating this. The lack of incentives for people who actually care and actually understand what's going on to get anything done.
0: I don't know.
1: Or get their information out.
0: I don't know.
1: The gatekeepers have gone, so everything comes through the gate.
0: Well, in theory, your Sunday talk shows, which nobody watches,
1: Faces
0: the Nation and Meets the Press, are first the smart people in the world, the people that are really paying attention, people that read The Atlantic and care about the Met Gala. That's supposedly who that crowd is. Well, then
1: were they on the Hantavirus?
0: Oh, my God.
1: Oh, no.
0: Like it was the only story in America.
1: Oh, my God.
0: Like it was the only story in America.
1: What?
0: Yes.
1: I just thought it was the mainstreamy, evening newses.
0: No, an endless former CDC this and the head of the virology at Johns Hopkins that. Endless. It was by far the number one story.
1: Wow.
0: Yes, Michael?
2: Should I play an example of this?
0: Yeah, go ahead.
1: Sure.
3: What is your message to Americans who are still scared?
4: We have been repeating the same question, the same answer many times. This is not another COVID. And the risk to the public is...
0: Yes, that makes the point. Yes. What about people that are still scared? I think the doctor should have said, are still scared after my previous answer and the guest you had on before me and the guests on all the shows for the past week, the people that are still scared.
1: Yeah.
0: My suggestion for them would be to don't leave your home.
1: There's nothing I can do to help them.
0: No, put on a helmet.
1: Exactly.
0: And hire somebody to lead you places. That's what I would say to those people who are still scared, because they must be morons. They must have an IQ of 8. They probably eat, the groks.
1: In other news, 890 Americans were killed in car wrecks while listening to stupid reports about COVID, or I'm sorry, about Hantavirus not killing anybody.
0: That's pretty funny. What do you say to people who are still scared? And the guy trying to be nice, well, I say what I've said before.
1: Ooga booga, moo moo, oink oink, nay nay. I don't know. What am I supposed to say to him?

0: Stop eating rocks. That's what I would say to them.
1: Their brains, such as they are impenetrable. Why would I waste my breath? You know, it's funny. A couple of times since 2001, we've either thought or said out loud, this is the shark attacks, that when the big story happens, we're going to feel so foolish that everybody was talking about it. But then generally nothing too big happens, so I don't know.
0: I don't know.
1: Maybe I mentioned the summit meeting in China starting on Thursday. What if that goes completely haywire?
0: Yeah, I think the more likely big event is going to be a full-on Middle Eastern war with a whole bunch of countries involved.
1: Mm.
0: Mark Halpern, about the whole Iran situation today, uses the Q word. He said, even for people who support the president, you got to admit this is a quagmire at this point, in that it ain't ending until something major happens, like a new regime or the war starts again. That's the only thing that's going to change the current dynamics. The response to the peace plan from Iran over the weekend was, well, we get full sovereignty over the Strait of Hormuz, and we get to pursue a nuclear weapon.
1: Yeah.
0: To which President Trump said, are you kidding?
1: And they utterly rejected his proposal. So that does sound
0: pretty quagmire-ish in that, like, either you start the war back up again or you're stuck.
1: Yeah, yeah. The ongoing peace talks, have you seen, like, a single glimmer of optimism or hope? Really? I haven't. It's just all F you. I hate your proposal. I hate you. Let's get it on.
0: If it's not dead after this weekend, then I don't know what's going on. I really, really don't know what's going on. I am assuming that Trump's going to start the war back up again and bomb the crap out of people, in which case the UAE and maybe Saudi Arabia is going to get involved, and Israel's going to say, okay, here's our last chance, and they're going to do what they got to do, and it's going to get really crazy really fast.
1: Yeah.
0: But I don't know. I'm not paying any attention to another round of negotiation, I'll tell you that.
1: Yeah.
0: How about the fact that Iran came back with, here's our proposal. We get control over the strait and get to keep our nuclear stuff. So that's just, I mean, what is that? That is,
1: they watch MS now and have decided we're more powerful than we used to be. Yes, let's press our advantage.
0: That's a country that doesn't want peace. It reminds me of what we've been saying about Russia and Ukraine for 4 years. It's like, you know, if while you're negotiating, they're bombing hospitals and stuff, that's an indication they're not really that interested.
1: Right.
0: By the way, I heard a number of different people say over the weekend, including today, that Russia is clearly losing at this point. Not even a question. They're clearly losing.
1: Yeah, I was just reading that.
0: Wow.
1: With very, very little U.S. help going to Iran, or to Ukraine right now, too.
0: That's pretty exciting. Might have to look into that war. Anyway, we should start the show officially before we get in trouble with the FCC. I'm Jack Armstrong. He's Joe Getty on this. It is Monday, May 11th, the year 2026. We are Armstrong and Getty, and we approve this program.
1: Let's begin then officially, according to FCC rules and regulations. Here we go at Mark.
2: He's got a black hoodie on. He's got a gun in his right hand. He's got gray sweatpants.
3: Frantic 911 audio captured a caller alerting police to a Stoneham, Massachusetts neighborhood Monday morning.
2: I have a gentleman outside of my house hiding with a gun. Looks like he's about to ambush somebody.
3: Police found the person holding what appears to be a Glock-style gun.
0: It was not. It was a water gun.
1: Uh-oh.
0: Executive producer Hanson and I, both having teenagers, are aware of this TikTok challenge, online challenge, or whatever it is. It's about squirting your friends, sneaking up on your friends and squirting them with a squirt gun.
1: Yeah.
0: So sometimes when people want to sneak up on somebody, they sneak around with something that looks like a gun. And sneaking around with something that looks like a gun, caught on ring cameras and stuff like that, is freaking people out.
1: Yeah, I get it. It sounds like a fun game. I mean, my friends and I would have embraced the hell out of it back in the day. There's an app involved, right? I know very little about this. I'm old. I have no children.
0: Absolutely, that's a fun thing to do.
1: Yeah, but man, can we start with every water gun has to be a neon color and kind of bulbous. Looks like a 1950s sci-fi ray gun. Just not a gun.
0: Why did my water guns when I was a kid looked exactly like a gun? Looked like a pistol.
1: Well, that was a more militaristic time.
0: Why did that work then but doesn't work now?
1: That is actually, I was thinking about that myself. It's because back in the day, we had no expectation that maniacs would be lurking about in the bushes, planning or hoping to do acts of violence. It was fairly rare. Although in the early 70s, there was plenty of crime in the cities, but I didn't live in a city. I don't know.
0: I don't know that I can agree that there are more reasons to think a maniac is in the bushes.
1: Well, there are more junkies places. In the bushes.
0: Some places.
1: Yeah.
0: Let's talk about America and not like 100 feet from this radio studio.
1: Right. Let's go 150 feet where normal people live.
0: My water gun as a kid looked exactly like a Glock.
1: Mm.
0: All my friends' water guns looked exactly like Glocks. And nobody was like calling 911 saying there are kids ooching about with what looked to be Glocks.
1: Yeah, I had a water gun that was a revolver. It didn't work. Just it all leaked out every time. Anyway,
0: that's worth pondering, actually.
1: Yeah.
0: Maybe we will ponder that later.
1: Is it just because it's so widespread, thanks to the internet and the app, everybody's doing it? So
0: I don't know.
1: The opportunity for misunderstanding, fear, and mayhem is multiplied. I don't know either.
0: So we can check in on some of the news of the weekend with a bunch of headlines, and that AI trial has gotten really interesting. I'd like to talk to a lawyer about, should none of us have a diary? I don't actually have a diary, but should none of us have a diary because it can be subpoenaed and read in court? This one dude that runs OpenAI, they've been reading from his diary for the last whole week.
1: Wow, what if he's talking about, you know, sex stuff and hemorrhoids and God knows, some days I feel like I'm a little gay, whatever. Didn't we all have an assumption that your diary is kind of inviolate, nobody can look at it?
0: I think so, but maybe we were wrong.
1: Right.
0: You're going to put hemorrhoids in your diary? Dear diary.
1: I'm just thinking
0: of first. Day to day, hemorrhoid-wise.
1: Good day for my hemorrhoids.
0: Dear diary, well, the rodeo was today. And bad news.
1: Oh, boy, we should probably take a break.
0: Okay, we got more headlines on the way. Stay here.
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10: 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Partly sunny, middle to upper 80s this afternoon. Isolated showers near 70 tonight. Partly sunny with spotty showers and storms, low 80s tomorrow. Partly sunny, upper 70s Wednesday. I'm Precision Weather Meteorologist Russ Murley on WNZF.
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1: Oh, we've got to do the story. Baby boom at L.A. Zoo draws crowds. Very cute little monkeys.
2: Baby monkey. Drawing massive crowds, baby monkey.
1: So here's a headline that confuses me. Maybe we'll have to dig into a little bit later. Mother's Day spending expected to break record. How can you possibly have record high negativity about the economy, their own personal finance, the direction of the country, all that sort of stuff, and then have this headline, Mother's Day spending breaks record?
2: I hate to work your side of the street, but
1: just inflation.
2: Is it adjusted for inflation?
1: Could be.
2: Probably not.
1: Can't wait to talk about this later. Gavin Newsom announced on Friday free diapers for California newborns.
2: Yes! So generous.
1: The obvious, if you're like plugged into politics at all, story behind the story of how that whole thing works. I guess it's about the way economics works or big progressive programs work, but just so misleading what that is. Anyway, we'll get into that later.
2: And did you see Steve Hilton's criticism of it?
1: No.
2: It's wonderful. It's fabulous.
1: The world's view of Ukraine is finally changing. Finland's president says the tide has turned between Ukraine and Russia. Mentioned that. We'll get into that a little bit later. Also mentioned this. I can't wait to talk about it. And maybe we ought to have a lawyer on to explain it. From the Wall Street Journal, a billionaire's secret diary has become the main exhibit in the tech trial of the century, and the whole world got to read it. Why does the whole world get to read your diary? Maybe we were all completely like, because our moms, you know, told our brothers they're not allowed to read our diary, that they're like secret from the courts, and they never have been. And
2: just
1: never
2: because you got to punch your sister if she looked at yours, yes.
1: Maybe we were wrong about that forever.
2: No, what's the presumption of, it's a document. It's records. I'm subpoenaing your records.
1: Right. I suppose if you think about it for 2 seconds. It's hilarious that you would think a diary is offline.
2: Well, it's silly and naive.
1: He confessed to the murder in writing, in his own handwriting on paper, but we can't look at it because it's a diary.
2: Right. You're not allowed to look at people's diary, obviously. Hey, do you want to hear a headline that deserves some discussion? Explain this if you can. Violent crime rates have plunged in America's big cities. Plunged. And not all of them have been patrolled by the National Guard, if you're thinking about that, like D.C., for instance. But D.C.'s down two-thirds. Well, 65%. Baltimore County in Maryland, which is one of the shootinest, punchinest, robinest places in America, violent crime is down 83%.
1: And what are they crediting that to?
2: I don't know. We'll have to look into it.
1: This is at the same time that people believe every child lurking around with a squirt gun is about to murder people?
2: Clearly. Yeah. We could preview the big summit with Xi Jinping coming up. That's a big one.
1: If you know anything about that, I would love to hear it.
2: Yeah.
1: I know AI is on the table, and obviously the war in Iran is on the table.
2: Got a great California's crumbling update ready to go later on. And turns out, and science already knew this basically, but they're Western science starting to figure out why. Acupuncture works, and they're starting to figure out why. You have one more circulatory system than you thought you did.
1: Are you going to tell us voodoo dolls are real
2: and all kinds of stuff like this?
1: That, and you're going to pair that with your palm reading story?
2: This is the ugly face of racism, friends.
1: You know, the more I think about it, the more ridiculous it seems that we would think our diaries are secret.
2: Yes, it is truly ridiculous.
1: More on all that coming up. I hope you can stay here.
0: Armstrong and Getty.
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8: ABC News, I'm Brian Clark. The 17 Americans who were on the cruise ship where Hantavirus was confirmed are now back in the U.S., landing early this morning in Nebraska. One has tested positive for Hantavirus. All of them are being checked. The ship's captain, Jan Dobrogoski, has released a message thanking everyone.
9: I've witnessed your caring, your unity, and quiet strength amongst everybody on board, guests and crew alike.
8: Three people who were on the ship died. President Trump minced no words when it comes to Iran's response to his peace proposal.
10: President Trump's rejection of the Iranian counteroffer was swift and absolute. I have just read the response from Iran's so-called representatives. I don't like it, Trump wrote on social media. He went on to call it totally unacceptable.
8: It's ABC's Jonathan Carl, the man accused of trying to sprint into the White House correspondents' dinner while armed with guns and knives, has pled not guilty in federal court. This is ABC News.
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12: A strategic approach. I think it makes sense for our community. The infrastructure is being laid in. Our utility director thinks that we will have the water and the infrastructure to support it because it's not going to happen all at once. We're going to phase it in over time.
11: City officials are weighing in on Palm Coast's westward expansion. John Harvey has that story.
13: Appearing on Free for All Friday, Palm Coast City Councilman Charles Gambaro explained why finalizing the planned unit development with landowner Rayonier is important.
12: The MPD is a strategic document. This is kind of what we envision that we want to happen, and these are some of the parameters. But even with passing the MPD, you still have to have school concurrency, you still have to have a utility agreement, and you still have to have a way forward on a transportation plan and mobility plan to ensure it's concurrent with the roads and everything that are going in. Those are steps that you take after with the MPD.
13: I'm John Harvey reporting.
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28: Tina Charles, the WNBA's all-time leading rebounder, announced that she is retiring. Charles credits her rebounding success to WNBA players missing a lot.
29: Wow.
1: I know.
29: Wow. That's it.
1: All-time leading rebounder. She credits her success to the fact that they miss a lot. That is so awful. But the other side of that is I feel like this year more than any other year, so many places I've seen them taking the WNBA season kickoff and draft and stuff like that so seriously. Yeah. And there's no way that's driven by any data that says the audience wants that. It's impossible.
29: No.
1: It's impossible given the number of people that go to the games, which is very, very, very small.
29: Right.
1: Or it's the number of people who watch.
29: It's activists virtue signaling and or trying to grow the league, which is fine if they want to, but they're wasting their time. It's fine.
1: Anywho, I am really interested in this. I've been interested in the OpenAI trial just in general, because you've got Elon Musk, the world's richest man, you know, and all the things that he is in trial saying, in a courtroom saying all kinds of different stuff. And we're seeing really about the origin story, sort of the first big AI company, OpenAI, which is ChatGPT and, Scam Altman, as Elon calls him, and all that sort of stuff. So, this could have, a lot of importance for the years to come and regulating AI and all that sort of stuff. But then you got this angle, the Wall Street Journal, with the secret diary that is spilled into the Musk versus OpenAI feud. The Journal of OpenAI President Greg Brockman is now a character in the company's battle with the world's richest man and the most human part of a trial between two tech billionaires. This is what the Wall Street Journal says. Imagine how mortifying it would be if anyone ever read your diary. I don't know that I've ever had a diary. I'm probably closer to having a diary now than I've ever had because of my various chatbot threads.
29: Oh, right.
1: Where I talk very openly about a lot of different things. And I'm wondering, is all that stuff open if you ever ended up in a trial for anything where they could go into your ChatGPT, your Claude threads, and start reading them?
29: Yes.
1: Well,
29: because you granted that company access to it with no expectation of privacy, quote unquote. I'm guessing the answer is yes.
1: That's horrifying.
29: Yes, it is.
1: Anyway, back to the Wall Street Journal. Imagine how mortifying it would be if anyone ever read your diary. Now imagine it's a diary from a stressful period of your life. Right. Like maybe the most stressful period of your life.
29: And gee, I'd have to think for half a second to come up with an example of stuff I said at such a period that I wouldn't want in the press.
1: Go away. Or want in the press, or want your friends or family to hear.
29: Ugh.
1: And part of the thing with diaries or the chat threads is you're saying things out loud that you might not even believe. You're just or know that are good. This is not a good emotion.
29: Right.
1: What I'm having now is not a good emotion. I'm just explaining to you on paper for therapeutic reasons.
29: Exactly.
1: This is what I've been thinking about.
29: Right. Or you might just be in a mood. I mean, come on. I don't know why I said that. I'm so sorry. I cracked. I was tired. I'd had a long day. Yeah. No. Now it's testimony.
1: Now imagine it's a diary from the most stressful period of your life, and it's being read in a courthouse, and people all over the world are paying attention because they're being sued by the richest man on the planet. And the future of all of AI depends on your private thoughts that have suddenly become much too public. That's the situation with Greg Brockman over the last couple of weeks.
29: How did he find out he had a diary?
1: That does not explain. Let me read the way they present it here. Over two excruciating days this week, Journal entries from OpenAI's president and co-founder were entered as exhibits in the trial captivating Silicon Valley. God, I'll bet that was excruciating for him sitting there. Elon Musk's lawsuit against Brockman and Sam Altman has shaken loose a trove of evidence offering a peek inside the minds of the people who have been building artificial intelligence. We've read their unvarnished emails, dishy texts, notes from meetings, etc., etc. In any part of civilized society, rifling through someone else's diary is considered an outrageous invasion of privacy. In a court of law, it's called discovery. How many people know when they're writing down in their diary that that could end up in a courtroom?
29: So much for the journaling craze.
1: Well, right!
29: Yikes!
1: I'm almost thinking we need to have some sort of law that allows that. We can't all agree, and I think most people do, we can't all agree that writing things down, journaling, is a good way to deal with, you know, grief, stress, whatever it is, and then say, but we can also grab those shreds of pieces of paper and use them in a court of law and read them in front of a whole crowd if we want to. And you can't have both. That's impossible.
29: Well, right. And what's odd, too, and I don't know exactly how to put this, but it's treated as if it's sworn testimony. You know, I'm messing right. around with my friends. I'm joking. I'm being sarcastic, whatever. I'm not going to say those things under oath in a courtroom. But you just took in what I wrote that might be inside jokes with myself or, again, being in a mood or working through bad emotions. This is very troubling.
1: While the discovery process always produces surprising documents, the idea of a tech executive keeping a journal was especially shocking. No one knew it existed until January when Musk's lawyers revealed that they had Brockman's journal.
3: Now, Mr. Brockman, it says here that you have to picture Farrah Fawcett to achieve an erection with your wife. Why not a more contemporary sex symbol? And I remind you, you're under oath.
1: Wow. For instance.
3: Right.
1: For instance, that would be what? Embarrassing.
3: That would be highly. You'd have a lot of explaining to do.
29: Oh, boy.
1: This is really interesting.
29: On the other hand, there's the unbelievably impactful and fascinating question of what is AI going to be, who's it going to serve, and all that at the heart of the trial.
1: I think you missed what this said here. Nobody knew the diary existed until January when Musk's lawyers revealed that they had Brockman's journal. How did Elon Musk know that guy has a journal and then get it? Wow. Is this some sort of Mossad operation? What the hell? It doesn't explain that. This is an example of what we're always talking about where journalists sometimes miss the obvious question.
29: Right.
1: Wouldn't you, as you're writing this story, think, hey, I'll bet people are going to wonder how Elon ended up getting the guy's journal.
29: Well, it only occurs to everybody immediately. it's funny. I think, again, naively, we're picturing a book with a heart on the cover physically written in.
1: With very cheap lock on it with a key.
29: Yeah, exactly. As opposed to, something online. He's been typing this. Yeah. It's on the cloud or whatever. As part of his personal,
1: Still, how did Elon know it was there and how did they get it?
29: Yeah, good question.
1: And it was that
29: he
1: legal.
29: Knows all.
1: Yeah, he might. Wow, that's kind of interesting.
29: If he knew all, Doge would have done more damage progress.
1: Brockman's diary has emerged as a star witness. Now, I'm reading through a bunch of the stuff. I suppose, I don't know if he ever journaled about just personal stuff, like needing to picture Farrah Fawcett. And I suppose if he did, any decent lawyer or judge would say, well, that's not relevant to this case. So let's.
29: True enough. Well, it helps round out the character of the witness.
1: But they've got the journal entries right here, August 21st, 2017. Okay, what do I really want, he writes in his journal. I want to be an engineer, but I think that's crazy to be the one in charge at this point, and I don't know if I can step up to the challenge. We might succeed. It's already a different game from anything I was expecting. This is the only chance we have to get out from Elon. Is he the glorious leader that I would pick? Blah, blah, blah, blah, blah, blah, blah. What do I want, really? And, it sounds like the sort of stuff you would write down in a journal or maybe to a chatbot or whatever. And they're using the stuff where we read this last week. By the way, another realization from this is it would be wrong to steal the nonprofit out from under him, Elon. convert it to a corporation without him. That'd be pretty morally bankrupt, and he's not really an idiot. That's probably a pretty damaging part of his journal.
29: Yeah, yeah. But
1: I seriously think we need to figure this out. Or therapists need to start saying journaling is one of the most important things you can do. And the moment you're done journaling, burn it, shred it, because if it's lying around, it could end up in a, you know, a divorce court or who knows what.
29: Maybe you have to initial a long disclaimer on the first page. The entries in this journal should not be taken as factual or blah, blah, blah, and contain the musings and blah, blah, blah, of the individual herein and are hereby protected, blah, blah, blah. I don't know.
1: Any characters resembling actual human beings are merely a coincidence.
29: Right, exactly.
1: You know, in some states, I do not live in one, but in some states, like, divorces can have all kinds of stuff about of infidelity and all that sort of stuff. You could absolutely go to diaries and... Boy, I saw Jim at work today, and he said, my hair looked great, and I got that special feeling, man, I like Jim or something.
29: Oh, yeah.
1: And then you turn that into... You know, see, she was clear. She's clearly a harlot.
29: Well, if it is online, they'll find it. 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
1: So two things. 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
1: One more thing from this article about this. As you can see, Brockman's writing in his journals is full of uncertainty, ambition, introspection, raw emotion, self-awareness, and self-doubt. You don't need an AI detector to know it's entirely the work of a human. That just seems so wrong that that's something that you can grab and use. We got to figure that out. Yeah. I'd like to hear from lawyers. Again, you can't live in a world where we all agree that writing out our thoughts is helpful, but say it's a legal document that other people can look at if for some reason we need to. I just don't think you can have that.
29: This reminds me a little tangentially of the question. There was a prominent trial in Atlanta a year or two ago where there have been a couple of them, I think, probably a handful, where rappers... Their words that they wrote and rapped have been used as evidence at a trial talking about knocking off a liquor store and, you know, blah, blah, blah, blah, blah. And they're using it as evidence that you were the guy who knocked off the liquor store. Look, right. You rapped about it. That's art. That was art. I just made that up. It's art. Yeah. I don't know.
1: Well, Johnny Cash never shot a man in Reno just to watch him die.
29: That's not what it says here, counselor.
1: Okay. We've got mailbag on the way and a bunch of other stuff. Stay here.
4: Armstrong and Getty.
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32: 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Partly sunny skies, middle to upper 80s this afternoon. Light winds. Partly cloudy with isolated showers or storms near 70 tonight. Spotty showers and thunderstorms, 79 to 83 tomorrow. Showers and storms tomorrow night. Partly sunny Wednesday, 77 to 81. I'm Precision Weather Meteorologist Ross Murray on WNZ.
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1: So don't climb the fence in the middle of the night at the airport and walk onto the runway. Is that what I'm learning from this story?
2: It's free country. Go ahead if you'd like to be atomized. How many times have you seen that video? I was going to ask you
1: 8,000.
2: Yes, me too. Unintentionally. You've seen it. Here's your freedom-loving quote of the day. This is from John Adams.
1: I'm reading that new book. So good.
2: As described by Tim Sandifer in his fabulous new book, Proclaiming Liberty. And it was all from a long meditation Adams wrote about the nature of government and power in general in the midst of the wrangling with the crown and more particularly the parliament that led to the revolution. Unawed by government's obscure and pretentious ceremonies, they had also taught their children that, quote, rulers are no more than attorneys, agents, and trustees for the people. And if the cause, the interest, and the trust is insidiously betrayed or wantonly trifled away, the people have a right to revoke the authority that they themselves have deputed and to constitute abler and better agents. I can't think of a better description of the current government of the U.S. And or various states. That they've insidiously betrayed or trifled away their trust. Get rid of them. Well, 98% of incumbents get reelected. What are you going to do? Mailbag.
3: Wood.
2: Drop us a note. 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Boy, an exciting brush with greatness here from Justin of Woodland. Guys, I ran into Jack at the neighborhood grocery store over the weekend. It was so great to be able to shake his hand and thank him for the show, but I got excited and accidentally knocked the sushi out of his hands. Is that accurate?
1: The headline there, of course, being, I was buying sushi at the grocery store.
2: That's a step up from gas station sushi, at least.
1: Yeah.
2: Don't worry, Joe, I would have knocked the sushi out of yours as well. Been listening for over half of his life since 2001. Wow. It struck me that outside my immediate family and friends and faith, you two have probably had the largest impact on my thinking the way that I see the world. Wow, that's an honor. Thank you guys and the whole crew so much for the amazing show. KPTSBU, keep picking that sushi back up.
1: Yes, I was charging my Cybertruck at the Tesla superchargers there at the big grocery store and thought, you know, I'm a little hungry. So I walked into the grocery store and got some grocery store sushi, which wasn't bad, but I ate it in my truck.
2: That's handy finger food, right? Reasonably
1: not
2: healthy.
1: Really handy.
2: No,
1: it's pretty messy.
2: Yeah.
1: I forgot to get chopsticks, but I wasn't going to walk all the way back in there. I just used my fingers to dip it in the soy sauce and stir up the soy sauce with the wasabi with my finger, dip the thing, the California rolls in there.
2: Well, nobody can accuse you of pretension. let's see. This is a nice note from Ryan in Houston. Guys, of course AOC doesn't think people can earn $1 billion through invented ideas. She's a member of Congress. She's surrounded by the most corrupt people possible. Bernie Sanders has done little else than complain about oligarchs and has millions in the bank and three houses. She's a member of the squad who do little but complain about America. Of course AOC doesn't believe good ideas can lead to wealth because all she sees and does is skim off the top and steal from taxpayers. A lot of truth there. Fauci and the Beagles, which sounds like the worst band name in history. But Nick in San Jose reminds us. We were talking about the big rescue of Beagles being bred for research in Wisconsin. I don't know if you never knew or just forgot about this story. It's the latter. But there was a big bipartisan uproar when Congress found that the NIH under Fauci was, even want to repeat it, but terrible.
1: Yeah, right.
2: Experiments on beagle puppies in Tunisia so they could test out vaccines. They removed the vocal cords so they couldn't hear the dogs barking and crying.
1: Wow. So our government.
2: As if we needed another reason to despise Fauci.
1: But so our government does it in other countries. You do the puppy experiments in other countries so you can less likely to get caught, get around various rules that we have.
2: Yeah.
1: Wow.
2: Yeah. Fauci's a monster and a liar. And a perjurer.
1: One of the sexiest men in America, Joe.
2: Oh, my God. This from Rick T. Guys, it's recently come to my attention that in order to get a prescription for pain pills, I have to show the pharmacy my ID.
1: Yeah.
2: Give a fingerprint, practically a blood sample. All this after a legitimate surgery I had. So why is it that bums and junkies can live on the streets, get free needles, drugs, alcohol, never go through any scrutiny, much less what I do, to get my legally prescribed meds? This state has gone haywire. He's clearly a Californian.
1: I made this argument. I went back when my kid was taking some sort of medicine liquid, and I was out of the plunger, whatever you call those things. the little plunger thing for the medicine. You draw it out of there. Anyway, I needed one, and I went to the pharmacy. We can't get you that. That only comes with a prescription. We can't give that to you because some sort of rule.
2: And there are
1: drug addicts right out there. We give them to them for free. You can't give me one.
2: Including the needle.
1: Right.
2: You can't even give me the plunger.
1: Right.
2: That is madness.
1: It is.
2: That is straight out of Kafka.
1: It is true, though. I have lived that experience.
2: Kevin, the Texas Marine, enjoyed the One More Thing podcasts about reading is magic. It was a two-parter, Tuesday and Wednesday last week? Wednesday, Thursday, I don't remember. Having been a voracious reader all my life, to summarize it, he found himself reading less than he used to. Bothered me quite a bit, so I've made an effort to do it more often. One thing that hadn't occurred to me until my favorite bookstore closed was that it was a cultural thing. With the loss of literacy will come the loss of liberty, and the grand experiment of the Republic will become a footnote in history, which nobody will read. Anyway, 0-2.
1: Yes, the term footnote kind of suggests anybody's reading something, which...
2: The Republic cannot survive the internet. That is my soon-to-be-released quickie book.
1: Oh, we got so much more we've got to get to. I hope you can stick around. Hour two will be wonderful. If you miss the segment, get the podcast Armstrong and Getty On Demand.
0: Armstrong and Getty.
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8: From ABC News, I'm Brian Clark. The man accused of trying to attack the White House Correspondents' Dinner while armed with guns and knives last month pleaded not guilty today to federal charges. Cole Tomas Allen's attorney said they also might seek to have the prosecution removed because they were potential victims and because of their close ties to President Trump. On social media Sunday, the president called Iran's latest offer to end the war totally unacceptable, says ABC's chief Washington correspondent Jonathan Carl.
9: President Trump didn't say what specifically he objected to in Iran's counteroffer, but the future of Iran's nuclear program has been the major sticking point from the beginning. The president has sent mixed messages on Iran's nuclear material. In an interview last month, he said he didn't care about removing Iran's remaining stockpile of enriched uranium, saying, quote, "That's so far underground, I don't care about that."
8: Iran will be a topic of the president's trip to China this week. It was a trip home for 17 Americans from the Dutch ship impacted by hantavirus. And the CDC says one of those passengers has since tested positive. ABC's Victor Oquendo's in Omaha, Nebraska, near the National Quarantine Unit.
10: The American who tested for the Andes strain of the virus is being treated by the university's biocontainment unit. The CDC initially announcing there will be no mandatory quarantine for those who aren't showing symptoms. They will be allowed to either go home and self-monitor for 42 days or stay at the quarantine center. Those remaining Americans, among the last group of passengers allowed to leave the Dutch cruise ship.
8: And the ship's captain, Jan Dobrogoski, released a message thanking everyone.
11: I've witnessed your caring, your unity, and quiet strength amongst everybody on board, guests and crew alike.
8: Authorities in Colorado have not said if they've identified the person who gained access to a runway at Denver International Airport Friday and was struck by a Frontier Airlines plane as it took off. You're listening to ABC News.
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15: Transportation Secretary Sean Duffy's 5-part family reality show, Great American Road Trip, is being criticized by some political opponents as tone-deaf as gas prices increase. ABC's Jay O'Brien has more.
16: At a time when gas prices are skyrocketing, the average cost of a gallon of gas exceeding $4 amid the war in Iran, Duffy's critics calling the series tone-deaf. Former Transportation Secretary Pete Buttigieg slamming his successor, saying, "I love a good road trip, but this is brutally out of touch." A Trump cabinet member making a documentary about himself while regular families can't afford road trips anymore because Trump and his war put gas prices through the roof.
15: Duffy's wife said the family did not accept taxpayer money. Forensics experts in Laredo, Texas, working to identify 6 people whose bodies were found inside of a sweltering rail car Sunday in what could have been a case of human smuggling.
17: The temperature was well into the 90s when a Union Pacific employee doing a routine check of freight cars made the discovery and called Laredo police.
18: LPD arrived at the scene very quickly along with Laredo Fire Department, and they unfortunately did confirm the fact that there were 6 decedents inside of the boxcar.
17: The police department's Joe Baeza says 5 of the victims were male, 1 was female. The medical examiner will determine their ages, nationalities, and cause of death. Jim Ryan, ABC News, Dallas.
15: New guidance from the American Academy of Pediatrics reiterates the importance of recess or unstructured free time for school kids, saying the minimum should be 20 minutes a day. I'm Brian Clark, ABC News.
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24: Late last year or during last year, City Council received a proposal from the Players League to bring in a collegiate wooden baseball summer league. This was part of the initiative for them to create what they call the Orange League, which includes ourselves, New Smyrna, St. Augustine, and Cocoa Beach.
25: Palm Coast Parks and Recreation Director James Hurst says the proposed league would play at Indian Trail Sports Complex beginning later this summer under a non-exclusive agreement allowing other fields and existing schedules to remain in place. The council voted to table the agreement until later this month while staff works to clarify operational details ahead of the league's proposed June launch.
26: I welcome this. I think it's super cool, but we just need to make sure we're not legally committing. We're not overcommitting ourselves.
25: From the WNZF Newsroom, I'm Erica Fox.

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4: This week was Teacher Appreciation Week, so thank you. Teacher Appreciation Week. So thank you to the greatest teacher of all time. Dad's built. Want to take back the applause?
5: So, wow. Most of you probably don't watch Saturday Night Live. I watch it every week. I have since it first came on in 1975 for whatever reason. I like sketch comedy. I always have. And it's Saturday Night Live is so annoying because they do the political stuff that makes me insane.

0: Defcon. But then they have Matt Damon do this. Kavanaugh comes in, and they joke about Kavanaugh getting drunk and, you know, gang rape and various stuff like that.
1: Oh.
0: I thought, wow, I thought that had been thoroughly at this point. There was no meat on that bone whatsoever. So you're taking one of the Supreme Court justices and running with the, he's a drunken gang rapist on Saturday Night Live for the opening. I thought that is, I almost wanted to turn it off. I thought that is just too much.
2: That's disgusting on so many different levels. Ugh.
0: It really, really is.
2: Ugh.
0: God dang it.
2: Wow.
0: Oh, and that.
2: Bubbly, bubbly bubbles.
0: That joke about teaching, reminding me we got this text. So I was complaining, before we get into the important news, I was complaining last week about, I feel like so much of the stuff that's in schools doesn't need to be there. It's a waste of time. If you are going to start a school, like erase everything from your mind and start a school, I don't think a lot of the things that we do in every public school for every single kid we would do. Mm-hmm. I just don't think anybody'd say, you know what I think we ought to do? I think we ought to memorize all the state capitals. I don't think everybody'd raise their hand and think, you know, that's something we should all do everywhere in America. I don't think anybody would even think of it.
2: I don't know. I know this is your jihad.
0: Well, it's just an example.
2: Sure, sure. I think if you watch the state curriculum guidelines being developed, you would have an aneurysm. Watching the various committees and activists and a woke crowd insisting on this and that and all agreeing, oh, yes, yes,
0: but
2: yes.
0: I just wish we could tear it all down, again, erase our minds and start from scratch. What do we want kids to come out of school having learned to go out into the world?
2: Right.
0: And so one of the ones I was banging on is this foreign language requirement. Nobody I know, like, can speak a word of whatever they were mandated to take.
2: Right.
0: So there's an hour of your day every single day plus the homework you have to do on something that is a complete waste of time at the time when we know where we are in terms of reading proficiency, math proficiency, incredibly low.
2: Right.
0: We got this text from, I'm a high school Spanish teacher. I totally agree. It shouldn't be mandatory. The class gets watered down when kids are forced to be there. I hadn't even thought about it from that angle.
2: Sure.
0: So you got kids that maybe they would like to learn a foreign language, actually would try and maybe benefit from it. Now you have to water it down for all the people like my son who are forced to be there that have no interest whatsoever.
2: It's a good point.
0: Yeah.
2: I was shocked. I'll leave names out, but asking a couple of super achieving, bright students in the latter stages of high school, been taking Spanish in this case, for several years, saying, can you ask them, you know, what time it is, or how do I tell him, thanks for doing a good job? And they're like, I have no idea. What? How can that be?
0: What do you mean?
2: Well, how to say, I'm sorry, to a Spanish speaker.
0: Oh, okay.
2: Yeah, I'm sorry. I left that obviously important part out. Yeah, it's like, how do I say thanks for doing a good job? And they're like, gracias. I know.
0: Yeah, I know that one, though. But again, so tear it down to the nuts and start completely over.
2: Oh, my God. Never mind the utter perversion of the way they teach history.
0: Yeah.
2: I mean, again, for the millionth time, I don't think there's any fixing our government schools. I think you need to just look at alternatives or inoculate your kids against the horrors of it.
0: So let's get into a little bit of this story that came out over the weekend. And we'll do some more of it later because we're gathering the audio. I want some of the audio from various news coverages of this over the weekend that all got all excited about. Gavin Newsom, governor of California. Governor Newsom announces free diapers for California newborns. And I saw it on a couple of different news channels where it was just smiling. Oh, that would have helped me out when I had a baby. I know, me too. And
2: that's so generous.
0: Right, exactly.
2: When new parents need help.
0: When even just on the face of it, before you get into the details that we're about to get into, it's just wealth redistribution. That's all it is. The people that pay the taxes are buying diapers for people that don't have much money. But it's just another part of wealth redistribution, which you're either for or you're not. But if you want to get into more of the specifics of it, and it's... So here's a guy that was in the baby formula business and also the diaper business for a long time. And he said, I know this baby-to-baby nonprofit. There's a nonprofit involved.
2: Ah, yes. Well, they're up to nothing but goodness.

0: They're not for profit, I can tell.
1: Now, so I meant to say this at the beginning. If you don't live in California, whatever, this is a great lesson in what so many of these kind of programs, whatever state, city, county you're in America, the way these work.
0: And the reason they actually exist.
1: And I had another point. Oh, and it's the whole high cost, good intentions thing. Let's dive into the absolute grifting nonsense. Prepare to be shocked, writes this person who is in this industry and worked with the baby-to-baby nonprofit. California is about to spend $20 million of taxpayer money to give 100,000 newborns 400 diapers each through baby-to-baby. Do the math. 100,000 babies times 400 diapers equals 40 million diapers. 20 million divided by $20 million with the 40 million diapers, it's 50 cents a diaper. That the math is pretty obvious on that. Now walk into any Costco in California and you can buy the exact same quality diapers for either 12 cents to 15 cents each.
0: Wow.
1: That's $48 to $60 for 400 diapers. So the state is paying between 8 and 10 times more per diaper than a regular family buying in bulk, which when you have a baby, you buy in bulk. They could have just handed every low-income new mom $100 cash and told her to go to Costco. She'd get more diapers, better ones if she wanted, and still have money left for formula, wipes, and whatever the hell else she actually needs. But nah, that wouldn't give Gavin and his connected nonprofit people running the show out there the opportunity to cut ribbons, take photos, do galas, and be friends with celebrities and brag about the first in the nation program. Oh, that was part of the story everywhere it went. First time this has ever happened anywhere in the country, Gavin Newsom, free diapers for newborns. While skimming their cut for administration and partnerships because you're running it through a nonprofit. That's where the math comes in on these sorts of stuff, is you give all that money to the nonprofit. It comes out the other end, with the cost of the diaper. Where'd all that money go in between? Well, that's a good question. We have this. I haven't confirmed this, and this was floating around on the internet. Gavin Newsom's wife, Jennifer Siebel Newsom, this is talking about her nonprofit, just to give you an idea of how nonprofits work. A word that should be banned from the English language, really. A phrase, anyway.
0: And keeping in mind that, like, with the diaper scam and what you're about to say, as they say these days, it's a feature, not a bug.
1: Right.
0: The diaper program exists to make Gavin look good as a candidate and to funnel huge amounts of cash to his cronies. It doesn't exist to put diapers in the hands of new moms. It exists to hand out that money.
1: Right. So his wife is not running the diaper to diaper, baby to baby, or whatever that is. But to give you an idea of the way nonprofits can work, like the one that she has, she paid herself and her company $3.9 million from her gender justice charity, a third of its entire annual revenue, IRS filings show. $1.8 million salary to her, $2.1 million to her for-profit film company for school-funded documentaries.
0: About gender-bending madness, by the way. It's not
1: gender
0: about,
1: justice.
0: Know,
1: that was in quotes. I should have said this is in quotes here.
0: Oh, I see. Yeah. Yeah.
1: Gender justice is in quotes, as in, yeah, justice if you're into the whole trans
0: gender justice. What the hell?
1: But so $3.9 million went to the charity. She took an almost $2 million salary, and the rest of that millions went to her film company, which is a for-profit business. So paid ridiculous, way more than anybody was ever going to pay her to make these films that they then showed in schools. Do you see how this works?
0: I've seen figures like that, and I believe that's over a few years. I could be wrong on that, but the point remains. Oh my God.
2: Yeah, I just, well, I think I'm for the grace of God.
0: We're going to teach kids radical gender theory and you know, postmodernism, and going to get paid for it by the taxpayers.
1: Well, that's an extra layer of ick and anger that you put on top of it.
0: Oh,
1: but
0: yeah,
1: even if it was, you know, something good, teaching kids how to ride bikes or something good, the fact that you call it a nonprofit and pay yourself a $2 million salary, and then the other millions go to your for-profit company, even if, like I said, if you're making movies on bike safety, I still would hate it.
0: Right. It's still graft, obviously.
1: Yeah, yeah, it's still corrupt.
0: Yeah.
3: You laugh.
2: I laugh.
0: Yeah, because nobody cares. You should laugh, Gavin. You've done it successfully, and are not at risk.
1: Do we want to, after we tell you about Rough Greens, let Steve Hilton explain the diaper scam?
0: Yeah, similar to what we've said, I think. But the day you brought your pup home, you made a silent promise to take care of them, to protect them, to give them the best life possible. But what if the one thing you do every day filling their bowl is cutting into your time together and not adding to it?
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1: So Steve Hilton, he's a Republican at the top of some polls running for governor in California, explaining how this whole diaper thing works.
3: All right, so Gavin Newsom is taking $20 billion of your money to send 100,000 babies 400 diapers. That works out at 50 cents per diaper. We just came into Target to check out what you could buy it for in the store. Here you go. Just check this one out here. $162, $26. That works out at 16 cents per diaper. Gavin Newsom's diapers are three times more expensive. This isn't even Costco. Why is it three times more expensive for Gavin Newsom to send diapers? And that is what is wrong with California. Instead of just cutting taxes so you can afford diapers and sending it out in this ridiculous bureaucratic scheme.
0: Well, apparently there was a BS bomb in the middle of that was not caught. And thank God we dumped it, because people would have driven off the road and crashed and died, having heard a word they use every day.
1: Kids would have cried.
0: Oh, my God.
1: Families would have dissolved. They would have had to cancel school.
0: Grannies would have died on the spot, clutching their chest. I know. BS. This is my campaign for the rest of my life. The BS word should be allowed on the air. It probably is, honestly.
1: But whether you heard it there or not, Steve Hilton was at a regular store and the diapers were a third as much. You go to Costco, we're talking 8 to 10 times the price.
0: But then the cronies don't get bought off.
1: That is unbelievable. Well,
4: thanks for taking my money.
1: It's actually completely believable. We got more on the way. Stay here.
5: Armstrong and Getty.
6: Man. I love this place. I've been surfing here since I was a kid. Now, seeing my grandson out on the water, man, I love this place. I've been surfing here since I was a kid. Now, seeing my grandson out on the water, it means everything to me. Watching him and taking in the blue waves, the sea breeze, the blurry horizon.
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8: 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Partly sunny, middle to upper 80s this afternoon. Isolated showers near 70 tonight. Partly sunny with spotty showers and storms, low 80s tomorrow. Partly sunny, upper 70s Wednesday. I'm Precision Weather Meteorologist Russ Murley on WNZF.
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1: Spit it out. That's a breather. Spit it out.
2: Spit it.
1: Spit your mouth out. Open your mouth.
2: You're not opening your mouth.
1: Open. Hey, you're about to get paid.
2: Open your mouth.
1: Hey, you're about to get gross, son. Open your mouth. Hey, you're about to get paid. You better open your mouth.
3: Ask him to open his mouth and he start chewing and
4: he's still trying to swallow.
5: I wish I'd seen the video of that. So that's a guy arrested after swallowing $770,000 worth of diamonds. So it sounds like they nab him. He puts them in his mouth. The cops are yelling at him to open his mouth. You're going to get tased. Open your mouth. You're going to get tased. And then apparently he swallowed him. Is that what happened, Michael? Yeah. Have you seen the video?
6: I haven't seen the video.
7: Yes, indeed. I've got this story from thesmokinggun.com, charmingly entitled "The Man Who Pooped Tiffany Diamonds." So they're about to try him.
5: So is that how they get him out of you? They just wait? They just lock you in a cell and wait? They just feed you Papa John's pizza and wait?
7: Methods differ region to region. But so he was yanked out of his vehicle. He threw the diamonds in his mouth, swallowed them, and subsequently asked cops, am I going to be charged with what's in my stomach? Later, he mused, I probably should have thrown him out the window. Yeah, probably so. Prison scan revealed that Gilder's stomach contained foreign objects. About 2 weeks after police guard at a Florida hospital, he passed the stolen Tiffany merchandise. 2 weeks?
5: Is that how long it takes for something to pass through you?
7: Oddly. As if this isn't odd enough. Oddly, his excrement also contained two other earrings, which were not part of the Tiffany haul. And
5: what?
7: Nobody's quite sure how
5: Wait a second.
7: Right?
5: Well, is he saying, look, I stole those diamonds and swallowed them. I have no idea where those earrings came from. This is weird.
7: You planted those.
5: Wow. They aren't those big hoops, are they? That'd be uncomfortable.
7: Recalling that he's been offered a negotiated plea deal, blah, blah, blah.
5: Well, we're all wondering how big a bulk of diamonds are we talking about? Because if you had really high quality diamonds, you wouldn't need very many to be $770,000, probably.
7: I see three. Here's
5: more than I want to defecate.
7: A doctor holding his blue gloved hand out, showing three large diamonds. I mean, they are, if it's 770
5: grand. Make the noise
7: worth,
5: that you would make if you had to pass those to give us an idea of how big they are.
6: Yeah, don't do that.
7: You know, I would dearly like to, but my better judgment says not
5: to. Or a, oh my God!
7: Help me! I don't know, but I'm not good at diamonds. I'm not very blingy, but I would guess these are multiple carats, like 3-carat earrings. I mean, big old earring. They're like NBA star earrings.
5: Mm.
7: And
5: that's a good plan he came up with, though.
7: Well, he was under pressure. He didn't expect to be pulled over.
5: Swallow them in front of the cops, and then and you know what they'll do? They'll let me go. I'll be able to poop them out, then I will turn them into cash very easily, of course, and I'll live a life of Riley.
7: Well, right. And then, was he taunting the cops when he said, am I going to be charged with what's in my stomach? Yeah, dude.
5: Open your mouth or we're going to tase you. They should have just tased him.
7: They probably did. Yeah. So, that's Xi Jinping and Donald J. Trump meeting this week. Major, major summit meeting. We'll preview it for you coming up in moments.
5: You steal the Hope Diamond like that, you're going
7: to... Oh!
0: Armstrong and Getty.
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13: ABC News, I'm Brian Clark. One of the Americans who left the cruise ship hit by hantavirus has tested positive while en route to the United States. That person is in a biocontainment unit in Nebraska, along with 15 others who are still in quarantine. Two people were taken to Atlanta. Officials say that was because of space, but the governor of Nebraska, Jim Pillen, says
14: no one who poses a risk to public health is walking out the front door of the streets of Omaha or beyond.
13: Man accused of trying to attack the White House Correspondents' Dinner last month with President Trump and senior members of his administration on hand pleaded not guilty today in court. Cole Allen's lawyers say they're going to ask for the prosecutors to be removed because some were in the room that night and have close ties to President Trump. The president did not say why he rejected Iran's latest proposal to end the war. That war will be a key topic for the president's trip to China this week. China's an important ally of Iran. This is ABC News.
15: This local news is a service of Flagler County's Toyota dealer, Beaver Toyota, in St. Augustine, conveniently located right off I-95 at exit 311.
16: We will be one of the first agencies, frankly, across the country that has drones as a first responder.
15: Flagler County Sheriff Rick Staley says his office is rolling out two new drones on top of several they already have in service.
16: What we are about to roll out from our real-time crime center, our analysts will actually be able to launch one of these drones and fly it to where the call is. And we just had actually a premature deployment, if you will, where we used it, and the drone got there before the first deputy on the scene was beaming back, if you will, a video of what exactly was going on into our real-time crime center that was being relayed to the deputies as they were responding.
15: From the WNZF newsroom, I'm Peter Killeen.
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0: The Armstrong and Getty Show.
1: President Trump will only be in China a short time, landing Wednesday, leaving on Friday. But in that short period of time, the White House is hoping to show a lot of progress on a number of different fronts. Iran is likely to dominate the agenda as China has both political and economic interests in the Middle East. As the Wall Street Journal points out, President Xi also wants the fighting to stop as Middle East turmoil restricts China's oil supply and shrinks the country's ability to buy Chinese goods.
2: Well, that's interesting since this trip has been on the books for a long time that the war with Iran will dominate the conversation, because originally when it was scheduled, that wasn't going to be a topic at all.
3: Yeah, it seems to me that's an opportunity, since China's desperate might overstate it. Maybe not. Fairly desperate to get the flow of oil going through the strait again. A lot of folks, including the Wall Street Journal editorial board, are concerned about Xi Jinping offering X and Y and flattering Trump and getting him to change policy on Taiwan. I see in the next clip, Marco Rubio addresses that. Did you play that, Michael?
1: Among other issues, the future of Taiwan, where the U.S. sells billions of dollars worth of weapons, and while China sees Taiwan as its own, the U.S. leaves its label a bit more ambiguous.
4: The Chinese understand our position on that topic. We understand theirs. I think both countries understand that it is neither one of our interests to see anything destabilized happen in that part of the world. We don't need any destabilizing events to occur with regards to Taiwan or anywhere in the Indo-Pacific. And I think that's to the mutual benefit of both the United States and the Chinese.
3: Well, I'm glad to hear him say that. He's been in Trump's ear clearly on this, because, like I said, the Wall Street editorial board, Wall Street Journal, said the Venus flytrap Mr. Xi is setting for Mr. Trump is on Taiwan. Xi wants veto power power over U.S. arms sales to the island, pressing the U.S. to formally oppose, in quotes, Taiwanese independence, as opposed to our current posture of not supporting it. She will argue the tweak is of no great importance to you, but it's super important to me. And they think he's going to say to Trump, look, you're bringing peace to another region, which, of course, is a crock of crap.
2: Oh, boy, that would be a good good angle to go with.
3: Boy, Trump is flatterable. Some of the other stuff at stake, trade, technology, Iran, obviously. On trade, they say the best outcome may be ratifying the status quo, truce on tariffs, with a promise from Beijing not to hold the world's rare earth supply hostage again, as it did after the whole unfortunate tariff fracas last year. Let's see. Xi's weak economy, which I want to get into in a second, is an incentive for him to cooperate, because they desperately need exports, and he'll probably make more hollow promises about buying more farm goods. The soybeans, they're going to buy a zillion tons of soybeans. It won't happen. Aircraft and more. And then the rare earths wrangling. Be interesting to see if anything comes out of this. Oh, AI. I guess there are going to be a lot of discussions about AI arms control, quote unquote. And the best deterrent, they write, is U.S. dominance on models and computing power, but that Beijing isn't far behind, particularly because they've been engaging in, as usual, industrial scale theft of America's AI technology.
5: Don't trust China.
2: Yeah, I love the whole angle of them talking about AI, which was going to be the number one topic prior to the war in Iran, which now apparently is the number one topic. Now, the Wall Street Journal, which has many articles about this, has one paragraph that says Trump's struggles to bring the war to a close on his terms have driven him to seek Xi's support. But the president, analysts said, should expect little from Beijing on Iran, because China's strategy is to appear useful in the conflict with Iran while avoiding Middle East entanglement of its own. Therefore, Xi couldn't end the war if he wanted, and he almost certainly doesn't want to, because he likes us being bogged down and using a lot of our missiles and all that sort of stuff.
3: Yeah, I could absolutely hear him saying, yeah, the whole gas thing hurts, the oil thing hurts, but, you know, man, they're squandering in their arms in a big hurry.
2: What Senator Kelly, that's the astronaut from Arizona?
3: Yeah, Mark Kelly.
2: He was on one of the talk shows yesterday, and, you know, he hates Trump, and he's a Democrat, and he's got to present this as poorly as he can. But, God, if he's anywhere close to accurate on where we are on a various munitions stores, which we've talked about a lot, how degraded we are, how much of our stuff we've used in Iran, mm-hmm. and how long it will take to replace it, and how if we got into a long war with China, for instance, over Taiwan or anything like that, we just couldn't do it right now. I hope that's not true. I sure hope that's not true.
3: Boy, you'd hope. I have my problems with Mark Kelly. I think he's a patriot. He's just misguided on some things. But and yeah, I know he's thrown some political bombs lately. Hey, one more thought on AI. I like this, and this is all you need to know about China. Don't expect much from AI arms control, and the best deterrent is U.S. dominance, blah, blah, blah. Beijing will be happy to make pronouncements about responsible stewardship and then pursue its own interests with little regard for norms or laws. Yeah, absolutely true. And then this, another perspective from the Wall Street Journal. Xi's China, dazzling technology, military muscle, and an economic mess. I'm sorry, I'm reading ahead. An economic mess. Government pours money into AI, electric cars, and military power, while consumer confidence sags and the job market grows bleak. So it dominates global manufacturing. Its technology pioneers are closing the gap with Silicon Valley, yet big parts of its economy are a mess. A colossal property bust has destroyed trillions of dollars in wealth. Consumer confidence has been gutted, and the job market has grown bleak. Disconnect shows how Xi has made China's security a priority over its economy. He's steering hundreds of billions of dollars into pursuing self-sufficiency in AI, semiconductors, and the other stuff that we mentioned, while holding back on economic reforms that would help create more jobs and lift the country's middle class. Well, that's because he's a communist. He's an actual communist. Yeah, it's impossible to know how serious their struggles are. We've talked about their demographic challenges, which are absolutely devastating because they have no meaningful immigration except for, like, practically slave laborers. But, boy, there's a lot at stake in this summit this week. It'll be interesting to see what comes from it. I've got a feeling about it.
2: I suppose there's not much chance we're going to really ramp up the war while he's in China dealing with Xi. Just
3: you don't think?
2: I don't know.
3: Because he's going to be busy or,
2: yeah,
3: or just to keep things a little cool?
2: I don't
3: know either.
2: I think he'd be busy.
3: Oh. 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
2: I don't think Trump would defend Taiwan. I'm not sure any president would, actually. I'm not sure Barack would or Biden would or Kamala or Gavin or whoever. I just don't know if we would.
3: Well, Obama would issue half-assed sanctions and hold talks, but I don't disagree with you. Well, they would defend it, but not with, military means.
2: Not going to go to war with China.
3: That's a good phrase. Would we go to war?
2: No, and I don't think we would.
3: Would we?
2: And then we live in a different world where China controls the flow of everything on that side of the planet. And that's just the way things are. We control things on this side. You control things on that side. And that's the world going forward.
3: Certainly until the Taiwanese were completely pacified, because I could see them pulling in Iran saying, no, you sail past us, we're going to sink you to the bottom of the sea.
2: Mm.
3: Just as a pressure tactic, but.
2: But I just think about the way the world acted when China started to take over Hong Kong completely illegally. And everybody said, you shouldn't do that. You really, really shouldn't do that. It's really awful that this is happening. And then it just happened.
3: Well, how about, Crimea or Georgia or Ukraine, multiple times in Ukraine? some serious foot stamping and strongly worded letters were sent. Now, we and the Euros increasingly have been arming Ukraine and helping them, but is there will to spend blood and serious amounts of treasure to resist that sort of 19th century, whatever John Kerry said, act in the 21st century? Is there that much will? No, probably not.
2: So,
3: I mean, even after we guaranteed Ukraine security, if they gave up their nukes, whoops.
2: And Biden kept saying, we'll be with you to the end, whatever that meant. I'm not going to actually send you the good stuff, but we'll be with you to the end. As I mentioned at the beginning of the show, I've seen a number of analysts saying Russia's actually losing at this point. Ukraine is winning, Russia is losing. But I saw this video yesterday, and, you know, who knows when any video you see is in the modern world. But it sure certainly looked real. It didn't have that AI look to it. It was portrayed as some Russians running from Ukrainian drones. And, God, that looked terrifying. They're driving in a car out on a road, and then the drones come. You hear that sound of the drones coming after you. God, I'll bet there's a lot of places on planet Earth right now where that is, like, the most terrifying sound that you can imagine, is the sound of those drones coming after you. Anyway, they got out of their car because the drones were coming after their Jeep, and they got out and ran, and the individuals running were being chased by Ukrainian drones.
3: Wow. And I was going to say, all I can think of is open all the doors and run in different directions. Yeah. Good luck, Yuri.
2: That's what they did.
3: Yeah.
2: And they're all just running as fast as they could, and they're just in this empty field, and they're breathing hard, and they're trying to carry all this stuff. The drone's going zzzz over their heads, and I thought that would be like the most for some reason, that's more terrifying than if it were a dude with a gun. Just the fact that it's just this non-human, I don't know if that's an uncanny valley thing or whatever that is, but just,
3: Well, in the knowledge that, God dang it, now I'm going to die tired. I might as well just stand still.
2: Wow, that's the spirit.
3: Well, what, are you going to outrun a drone, are you, there? Owens? Usain Bolt? What?
2: He's just going to stand there and say, I don't want to die tired?
3: Well, exactly. I can either die, you know, refreshed here or tired over there. Bring it on.
2: I think you just have the feeling, like, even if this one doesn't shoot me, they got 1,000 more that are keep chasing me.
3: Yeah, no kidding. It's like a nightmare.
2: It really is.
3: Yeah.
2: And that's the future of warfare. And as we learned on 60 Minutes a couple of weeks ago, and then I was hearing again over the weekend, they adjust the software on these things on like a daily basis. I mean, they're getting better 24 hours at a time. These drones are improving.
3: Crazy.
2: It is crazy.
3: Did you see the Pooter said the other day that the war will be over soon? Or the special military action or whatever he calls it. He said it should be over soon. Was that like a major signal that he's going to claim victory? And I mean, he can't keep asking for territory he hasn't been able to conquer. I don't think the Ukrainians have any interest in a let us up, we've had enough giveaway.
2: And it's now lasted longer than their fight against the Nazis.
3: Correct. That they just celebrated with their giant victory day, well, their less giant victory day parade.
2: Yeah, that is something. I've got the latest in eating contests, if you want that.
3: I have a fascinating note from science, as I'm the sophisticated one, about why they think acupuncture works. And it's
2: reading and all kinds of other stuff.
3: Oh, my God. You're so Western, belligerent. It's racism, folks. The ugly
2: lighting
3: face of racism.
2: Certain scented candles to drive out the boogeymen.
3: Crystals, laying crystals on your nipples. Yes,
2: all that sort of stuff.
3: No! Science!
2: Stay tuned.
0: Armstrong and Getty.
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14: 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Partly sunny skies, middle to upper 80s this afternoon, light winds. Partly cloudy with isolated showers or storms near 70 tonight. Spotty showers and thunderstorms, 79 to 83 tomorrow. Showers and storms tomorrow night, partly sunny Wednesday, 77 to 81. I'm Precision Weather Meteorologist Russ Murphy on WNZ.
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1: Got a bunch of stuff to get to in hour three. We'll do some news for dumb people around the Hantavirus. So if you're dumb, stay tuned for that.
2: It's just like COVID and has killed 300,000 people if you can't stay tuned. That's what you need to know. Why did we get acupuncture like 25 years ago? Do you remember that?
1: Yes. I don't think I've ever had acupuncture.
2: I'm pretty sure both of us did.
1: Or no, possible.
2: Maybe. I can't remember.
1: I have dementia.
2: Was it a dare? I think I was having back spasms or something, but I thought it was part of some station thing we did.
1: You had gone to Thailand for vacation by yourself.
2: Boy, the shots weren't working, and they convinced me that needles would. Anyway, I've had it done once. I don't have any memory if I thought it did me any good whatsoever. But I'm going to back up a little bit.
1: You know, now that you mention it, I think maybe I have had acupuncture.
2: Yeah.
1: Huh.
2: Yeah, I can't remember.
1: Have I ever been in the circus? I'm just wondering if there's other things I don't remember.
2: Well, yes, there are. But so everybody knows about the two systems in the human body that circulate fluid specifically. And that's the lymphatic system, which was discovered in the 1600s before the circulatory system, weirdly enough. And 6 years later, they described the cardiovascular system, which pumps blood through the arteries, veins, and capillaries, etc. It all happened within 6 years of each other in 1622. Isn't that interesting? Anyway, so scientists now think they've come across a third. And here's a third system, and here's how it happened. It was just a few years ago, they were examining the skin of people with tattoos, and the researchers saw in biopsies that the ink particles had traveled deeper into the body than they expected, through the skin into an interstitial space between it, and from that space into the fascia, which is the connective material below that. And the discovery of a hidden pathway between two layers of tissue that weren't known to connect in this way was kind of a surprise. But they say it has far-reaching implications for our understanding of the human body and our health, because that interstitial space doesn't just exist between the skin and fascia, researchers discovered. There are spaces like it throughout the body, forming pathways between organs and allowing fluid, cells, and molecules to move between them. Before re-entering the lymphatic and cardiovascular systems. They're calling this interconnected network the interstitium. I've got a longer story about it, but it gets a little technical. But here's where we get humbled in the West, friends. The idea of a third circulatory system will not come as any surprise to anyone who practices traditional Chinese medicine. One professor told the researcher, quote, "This knowledge is actually quite ancient. It's something that other systems of medicine have been offering for a long time, but they didn't have microscopes. Mention the interstitium to an acupuncturist and you'll probably get an eye roll like, yeah, no kidding." Acupuncture works, of course. The studies are clear. People seek it out for treatment of all sorts of ills, from chronic pain and migraines to anxiety and insomnia. The discovery of the interstitium may help us better understand how it works. Then they get into the traditional Chinese medicine and
1: insomnia and anxiety seems like a stretch, but that other stuff I certainly could believe.
2: Well, traditional Chinese medicine says that acupuncture is a way to balance the flow of energy, known as qi, through one of the body's 12 main meridians. Acupuncturists insert these thin needles into specific points along those meridians to enhance the flow of qi. You got to get your qi flowing. Those specific acupuncture points are within the same areas of connected tissue where fluid flows through the interstitium, researchers found. And when they injected dye into acupuncture points on the forearms of volunteers, it slowly migrated up the arm along a meridian. Quote, "This pathway doesn't go in the veins. It doesn't go superficially. Instead, it flows through the interstitium between the muscles." Quote, "When I saw that, I said, we're onto something. This truly has to do with acupuncture.
1: My chi's all jammed up down by my lumbar. Got to back up."
2: It's your diet.
1: Probably my diet.
2: Yeah.
1: The problem with this is, I mean, that all makes sense and I could believe. The problem is that anytime you get into the Eastern medicine thing, it comes with it's a package deal with a lot of people.
2: Oh, yeah.
1: It comes with a bunch of other really annoying crap that they're going to tell you about.
2: Right. It reminds me of chiropractic a little bit in that if you concede, okay, it does help back problems in a lot of cases, you've kind of walked in the door of it can cure acne and earaches and saggy eyelids and everything else.
1: And who's going to tell you it doesn't? Exactly.
0: Armstrong and Getty.
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5: From ABC News, I'm Brian Clark. Health officials in Nebraska explaining the plan for the passengers from the cruise ship impacted by hantavirus who returned to the U.S. 15 are in quarantine in Omaha and will be there for at least a few days. Governor Jim Pillen says,
6: no one who poses a risk to public health is walking out the front door of the streets of Omaha or beyond.
5: One person who has tested positive is in a biocontainment unit in Omaha. Two other people were flown this morning to Atlanta. One has symptoms. The other is their spouse. And the CDC's Dr. Brendan Jackson explains why.
7: It's a contingency planning reason. They want to make sure that if other of the people that are sort of in the more residential side of that need potential medical care, there is space available. And so by moving other people who may have symptoms to another location, it makes sure there's that space to care for them.
5: The man accused of trying to attack the White House Correspondents' Dinner pleaded not guilty in court today, and attorneys for Cole Allen want the prosecution to be removed. They say that's important because key figures from the prosecution were in the room that night, and they cite their close relationship to President Trump. He heads to China later this week, where he'll meet with Xi Jinping. The war with Iran is expected to be a key topic. ABC's chief Washington correspondent Jonathan Carl says the latest efforts to end the conflict have fallen short.
8: President Trump's rejection of the Iranian counteroffer was swift and absolute. I have just read the response from Iran's so-called representatives. I don't like it, Trump wrote on social media. He went on to call it totally unacceptable.
5: That means the Strait of Hormuz remains closed, and that means gas prices have inched higher. It was another quiet month for home sales, up just 0.2% in April, according to the National Association of Realtors. Median sales price up for a 34th month in a row. And as up to 40% of school districts have eliminated or reduced recess, new guidance from the American Academy of Pediatrics finds the ideal amount for kids each day is 20 minutes. You're listening to ABC News.
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5: Transportation Secretary Sean Duffy's reality show he did with his family is being scrutinized. ABC's Jay O'Brien says two of the sponsors, Boeing and United Airlines, are in industries that the secretary is charged with regulating.
11: This project was funded through a nonprofit. It's called the Great American Road Trip, Inc. It says it's partnering with the Transportation Department on this. The family isn't being paid to participate, the secretary's wife says, and they did it to celebrate the country's 250th anniversary.
5: Airport security is under scrutiny after Friday's collision between an airplane and a trespasser in Denver.
12: Frontier Flight 4345 was on its takeoff roll at Denver International Airport when the crew radioed the tower.
13: There was an
12: individual walking across the runway.
13: The unidentified person was struck by the plane and killed. Perimeter fences meant to prevent this kind of thing are not perfect.
14: It's really there to be a delaying action to allow the airport personnel to respond if somebody tries to get on the airfield.
13: Aviation specialist Jeff Price, 12 passengers suffered minor injuries during the evacuation of the plane. Jim Ryan, ABC News.
5: The University of Missouri announced that its first-team All-America running back Ahmad Hardy was shot at a concert in Mississippi over the weekend and underwent surgery for the gunshot wound early Sunday. The school said he is in stable condition and that it would give more details on Hardy's status as it becomes available. I'm Brian Clark, ABC News.
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18: A strategic approach. I think it makes sense for our community. The infrastructure is being laid in. Our utility director thinks that we will have the water and the infrastructure to support it because it's not going to happen all at once. We're going to phase it in over time.
17: City officials are weighing in on Palm Coast's westward expansion. John Harvey has that story.
19: Appearing on Free for All Friday, Palm Coast City Councilman Charles Gambaro explained why finalizing the planned unit development with landowner Rayonier is important.
18: The MPD is a strategic document. This is kind of what we envision that we want to happen, and these are some of the parameters. But even with passing the MPD, you still have to have school concurrency, you still have to have a utility agreement, and you still have to have a way forward on a transportation plan and mobility plan to ensure it's concurrent with the roads and everything that are going in. Those are steps that you take after with the MPD.
19: I'm John Harvey reporting.
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24: American passengers and one British national on the cruise ship at the center of the hantavirus outbreak, now heading to the United States.
1: Oh my Fishers. God, the passengers are in the United States now. Oh. We're all going to die.
25: Why did
1: we
25: let them in?
1: What about the children? We're all going to die.
26: A gerbil.
1: I think I've got the rat fever already. Get your affairs in order. A will and or trust. We'll do the ad later. Get your affairs in order. We're all going to die. The hantavirus is exactly like COVID. Millions of dead. They're about to close schools.
26: For copulating with a rodent.
2: Ted Cruz, I don't think you have to copulate with it. But back to you, Dr. Jack.
1: I don't know what to make of the coverage of this hantavirus thing. So for a week now, and then especially yesterday, the Sunday talk shows, which in theory are for smart people, your Meets the Press, your Faces the Nation, that led with the hantavirus story, went on for like half the show. This is why we're at war. This is why all this stuff.

0: This is the very week, last week, in which the nation's debt surpassed our GDP, our total GDP, which is a horrifying milestone. And we're worried about a couple of people on a cruise off the coast of Africa? What the hell? Well, they're now on our shores, Jack. Run for your lives! Run for your lives!
1: I don't know. I honestly don't know what to make of the... Every host on all these different shows that I saw said the same thing. People out there are very scared. They're worried this is a repeat of COVID. Are they? Or did you just make that up completely?
0: Like most stews, Jack, I think this one has a number of delicious ingredients, including the tendency of people on the left to really like being scared.
1: True. Now, yeah.
0: Because then they can draw together with other people and they like that.
1: Like I remember, for instance, Face the Nation, Margaret Brennan, who had a baby, she would, every week she would say, mothers like me are really wondering, when can our babies get the COVID shot, our one-year-olds? And I would think, why are you worried about that since, like, no kids are dying? Not a single kid died from COVID, if I remember correctly.
0: Right. Why in the name of heaven would you get your tiny kid shot?
1: And why are you assuming that this is the question on everybody's mind? Because I don't think it is. So... I guess you extrapolate it to the hantavirus. I don't understand the coverage of this story.
0: Well, that and everything is clickbait and everyone's a grifter. And so that's good. There's a scary sounding disease that's killing people. Are you at risk?
1: Well, and every story for now for 2 weeks includes three have already died. You have the same three that you mentioned last week and the week before. It's only those same three.
0: Right.
1: Because it's very hard to spread.
0: Three have died of hantavirus. You hear 5 days after you heard, three have died of hantavirus. And you think, oh, my God, three more. No, clickbait.
1: Yeah, I don't know. As you say, everything is clickbait and everything is a grift.
0: And nobody has ever tuned out of, you're in danger. Nobody's ever... tuned out of a tornado is heading your punch the dial. Let's listen to music, honey. And so that's part of the clickbait. You're in danger. It's ridiculous.
1: So what do you have to do to get the hantavirus? You sprinkle some rat feces on your salad?
0: Right. It's got a nice nutty flavor to it. Wow, you started it.
1: Wow.
0: Don't you act disgusted.
1: Wow. Wait a second. Clickbait? Look at this clickbait up here on the screen.
0: Which one?
1: 21-year-old to have legs amputated after legs locked straight and bent backwards. You see that picture?
0: Oh, my God. Bent backward?
1: If your legs...
0: Oh, Lord, look at that.
1: How do your legs just somehow lock straight then bend the wrong direction?
0: Are you at risk? Stay tuned.
1: And the cure for it is to amputate your legs?
0: I'm Margaret Brennan, backward leg syndrome, claiming more legs across America. We'll talk to the Secretary of State.
1: One has already had their legs amputated because their legs bent backwards.
0: Legs amputated by backward leg syndrome. Tonight on 60 Minutes.
1: I might have to click on that story. Is that picture real or is that photoshopped?
0: I don't know.
1: Sure looks in the picture like that poor woman's legs are bending the wrong direction. How often does this happen?
0: Well, I can't make my legs do that, can you?
1: I'll read the headline again.
0: We'll post that at armstrongandgetty.com.
1: 21-year-old to have legs amputated. After legs locked straight, that's bad enough.
0: Oh, yeah.
1: Then bent backwards. God, you could do some dance moves. Nobody else could do that.
0: Oh, please, the moonwalk? You could make the moonwalk look like nothing.
1: You'd be going forward. You'd own the dance floor.
0: Right. In short, yes. Yes.
2: Okay. I'm glad you look at the lighter side.
1: It's just such a silly headline. Okay. What do we have that's real coming up?
0: California's crumbling update, plus the unbelievable flow of taxpayer money from blue states to red states. The, you know, money grab tactics of the blue states are backfiring more magnificently, if you're a conservative, than you could have imagined. And I wish I could get behind the paywall for this. I am going to take a greater look, but... I think this is, yeah, Axios out with an article. Violent crime rates plunge in America's big cities. And, like, Baltimore County, Maryland is down 83% violent crime. Suffolk County, New York, 73%. Omaha, Nebraska, 71.5%.
1: Cool.
0: It's unbelievable. D.C., well, they got the National Guard there. But Raleigh, North Carolina, down 63%. Portland, Philadelphia.

0: Philadelphia.
1: We'll get we'll get into that later. And I would imagine some of you are making your vacation plans, your summer, you know, summer plans, whether it's a vacation or not. I'll tell you what our plan is right after this from Trust and Will, which you should have because the hantavirus is likely to kill you this week.
0: My sweet bride and I took this on a number of years ago.
1: Because of the hantavirus.
0: Right, because we knew we might not be around forever with the hantavirus killing the, now it's up to 1.4 million. But we knew we wanted it known where our assets should go, who should raise our minor children if, God forbid, we should pass away. And that's when we first started it. 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
1: Yeah, in as little as 30 minutes, you can create this will that documents your wishes for guardians, as Joe was just saying, where your assets go. 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
1: So one of our summer plans, this is what we're working on. My youngest, Henry, who's 14, he wants to go to one of those restaurants somewhere where you eat a ridiculous portion of something and get, like, a T-shirt or your picture on the wall or something.
0: Or it's free or what have you. Yeah,
1: exactly. One of those.
0: Yeah.
1: So we're doing research on, like, the best ones of those somewhere in America. We're going to go somewhere where if you eat a, you know, the old cowboy or whatever they call their steak.
0: Right. The big trucker.
1: Yeah, exactly.
0: Nobody's finished the big trucker since Big Ed did back in 78.
1: This man died of meat poisoning. But that sort of thing. So we've been researching in that. And I came up with some great ones I'll have to tell you about later.
0: That is so perverse and ridiculous and fantastic. Oh,
1: how fun would that be?
0: What's just, do you have a front runner at this point?
1: Yeah, and it's near us in Danville, California.
0: Oh.
1: This burger. It's definitely a contender.
0: Oh, boy.
1: But we'll get to that. And other stuff on the way. Stay here.
2: Armstrong and Getty.
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4: 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Partly sunny, middle to upper 80s this afternoon. Isolated showers near 70 tonight. Partly sunny with spotty showers and storms, low 80s tomorrow. Partly sunny, upper 70s Wednesday. I'm Precision Weather Meteorologist Russ Murley on WNZF.
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14: It wasn't my intention.
1: For instance, Neil deGrasse Tyson's on CBS right now talking about UFOs. We're just a dumb people.
15: Well,
1: Hanta UFOs.
0: It'd be tough to beat obscure diseases you're not going to get and UFO talk for dumb.
1: It really would.
0: That is some dumb, dumb stuff. Sorry, I'm looking for some clips they've alluded. There we go. I tell you what, it's going to be a somewhat cerebral California's crumbling.
16: California's crumbling.
0: Thanks, Metal Guy. I remember that being longer. Play again, Michael.
16: California's crumbling.
0: It goes by quickly, doesn't it? First, this excellent news. It's clip 87, Michael. Please, Alex Stone of somebody or other, ABC News.
17: In a first-in-the-nation program, California will give each family 400 diapers in sizes for newborns and babies up to 14 pounds when they're discharged from a hospital after birth. That's a bit more than a month's worth of diapers, since newborns on average use 8 to 10 diapers a day. The program will begin at up to 75 hospitals that handle about a quarter of the births in California and largely serve low-income patients. The initiative will expand from there. The idea is to help families in need.
0: And play, Michael, play 86.
18: You know exactly what I'm holding in my hand, diapers. We'll be distributing 40 million free diapers this year to new families to address one of the real cost challenges they face, the affordability of diapers.
0: God damn it. Roughly 8 times the cost of buying diapers at Costco to line the pockets of his cronies. The diapers aren't the point. The money is the point.
1: It makes me so angry. That's why I screamed like that. You could teach an entire hour-long class.
0: Oh, yeah.
1: On this whole thing, including the media coverage. That just, because diapers fall out of the sky for free, and we're giving them to the poor people. Isn't that fantastic?
0: We've gathered them up from the diaper trees, and we're giving them to the poor.
1: How do you end up in a place where nobody thinks about who's paying for them and how it gets distributed and whether that's a good idea? And
0: is it cost effective? Who's getting the money? How did they get vetted? No, of course not. Moving on to other fare, and this is sort of California's crumbling E, but it's an excellent, excellent, great point by the fabulous Nellie Bowles of the Free Press. You know, sorry, L.A., this is for the rest of the country. Do you remember the fire that decimated the Pacific Palisades? Perhaps the most financially damaging fire in world history, killed 12, destroyed thousands and thousands of homes. Nellie points out it was terrorism. It was left-wing terrorism or anti-elite anarchist terrorism, whatever you want to call the pro-Mangione faction of the young-ish left.
1: Yeah, and then we just found that out, what, a couple of weeks ago.
0: Yeah, and you know, it's funny. Sometimes somebody just has to distill it down and state it as plainly as Nelly does to click into my mind. But this piece of crap, 29-year-old who was arrested last October, it's become clear that many of his Uber passengers described the defendant as angry, intense, driving radically, ranting about being pissed off the world, how great Luigi Mangione was, anti-capitalism, pro-vigilantism. And then he was searching on and writing about, let's take down all the billionaires, let's kill all the billionaires. He continued this rant explaining that we're basically being enslaved by them, the rich. So, yeah, while L.A. is absolutely Karen Bass or horrible leadership to blame for empty reservoirs and fire hydrants running dry and budget cuts to the fire department, whatever. And hey, Gavin, climate change? Climate change? It was left-wing terrorism. Anyway, I appreciated her her pointing that out. Moving along, headline from the Wall Street Journal, thinks $6 gas is bad. It's about to get even worse in California.
1: Oh boy.
0: Because of Gavin Newsom and Jerry Brown before him, their policies making it impossible for the oil industry to function in California. California is more dependent on crude oil shipments from the Middle East than any other U.S. state.
1: Did not know that.
0: Absolutely dependent on it. And Chevron just left the state, making gas even more expensive and rare. And then it's going to take months and months to start the flow up again. Now, irresponsibly, they didn't mention what horrific price might await poor Cal Unicornians. But the average gas price for regular in California is already $6.16. Diesel is $7.50 and higher.
1: $7.50 for diesel. I know I paid that the other day.
0: Going on $1.50, $2 more than the rest of the country. And the state stockpiles of refined products such as jet fuel and diesel are increasingly strained because the big Asian fuel suppliers. That's right. California gets all of its energy in the dirtiest way possible. So it can signal its virtue in not doing any of it domestically. They get it from around the world. So it could go even higher. And then finally, as California is crumbling, Metal Guy, Alicia Finley writing about the California Party's unappetizing buffet of candidates for governor. And she points out that Javier Becerra, who's now leading in the polls for the governor of a gigantic state with 40 million people, he was a multi-term, he spent 24 years representing a completely safe Democratic L.A. House district. In 2017, Jerry Brown appointed him as attorney general. All he did was file about 100 lawsuits against the first Trump administration. Very few of them got anywhere. And then, as she writes, in 2021, he got another unearned promotion. With the COVID pandemic still raging, Biden tapped Mr. Becerra for HHS despite his lack of health care and administrative experience. He'd never really run anything. Why was he selected? Because he checked the party's boxes, as he did in the state. He's minority, anti-Trump, a dutiful party soldier. As she points out, if elected, he can be counted on to follow orders from labor groups, the climate lobby, tri-lawyers, and other left-wing interests. That's why they're putting their money behind him now. But anyway, back to his stint at HHS. The Biden team got the incompetent management it deserved. The Washington Post, the Post in early 2022, that was before Bezos said, look, we got to quit being a left-wing outlet. So this is back in the heyday of their left-wingism. The Washington Post reported complaints from frustrated Biden officials that Mr. Becerra was in over his head. And as one put it, taking too passive a role. Politico last week gave fresh air to such criticisms in a story headlined, Becerra's Rise Baffles His Former Biden Colleagues.
1: I was going to bring that last week and I forgot to. I've got it in my hand right now.
0: Go, hit it.
1: Biden White House alumni have been marveling at Becerra's stroke of luck in the California gubernatorial race. The article goes on quoting a whole bunch of people. They don't give their names, but people that worked in there and how much he's incompetent. He was horrible. He was a dunce.
0: Here's one for you. He would go to brief the president and was not prepared at all, almost to the point where it was an embarrassment. Biden would pepper him with questions and he would not be able to answer them at all. He may be better than Tom Steyer, but what other choice is there? Jeez. And as Alicia writes, that's like saying the burnt steak is better than overdone meatloaf. That's the choices belched up by California. California's crumbling. California's
1: crumbling. The fact that Politico has a piece quoting those from the Biden administration who say, Javier Becerra is going to be the governor of California? Oh, my God. One person said, I'd never worked with anybody who had less to accomplishment to them than this guy.
0: No, he just checks boxes.
1: It's amazing.
0: He's ethnic, and he'll do whatever the unions and trial lawyers tell him.
1: He kept failing up, and he may have failed his way up to being governor of the biggest state. That is something else.
2: Armstrong and Getty.
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24: ABC News, I'm Brian Clark. 15 passengers from the cruise ship hit by hantavirus are in a quarantine center in Omaha, Nebraska, and have not shown symptoms. The CDC's Dr. Brandon Jackson says if passengers continue to remain asymptomatic, they could choose to leave.
25: Yes, we want to do this in the least restrictive way possible that is still safe, that protects the health and safety of both the passengers and their communities.
24: One passenger who tested positive is in a biocontainment unit at the University of Nebraska, while health officials say they transported a couple to Atlanta for treatment. One of them is showing symptoms, and the decision was about freeing up space in Nebraska. President Trump told Fox he's considering restarting Project Freedom, the U.S. proposal to help ships travel the Strait of Hormuz. The war in Iran expected to be a big topic for his trip to China this week. That war could be impacting spending as existing home sales increased just 0.2% in April, but they're at an all-time April high, on average $417,700. This is ABC News.
26: This local news is a service of Flagler County's Toyota dealer, Beaver Toyota, in St. Augustine, conveniently located right off I-95 at exit 311.
27: Late last year or during last year, City Council received a proposal from the Players League to bring in a collegiate wooden baseball summer league. This was part of the initiative for them to create what they call the Orange League, which includes ourselves, New Smyrna, St. Augustine, and Cocoa Beach.
28: Palm Coast Parks and Recreation Director James Hurst says the proposed league would play at Indian Trail Sports Complex beginning later this summer under a non-exclusive agreement allowing other fields and and existing schedules to remain in place. The council voted to table the agreement until later this month, while staff works to clarify operational details ahead of the league's proposed June launch.
3: I welcome this. I think it's super cool. But we just need to make sure we're not legally committing. We're not overcommitting ourselves.
28: From the WNZF Newsroom, I'm Erica Fox.
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31: The Met Gala. A night of fashion and fun. Huh? Really? Yes. Come on, everybody. Let's all prance around in our $100,000 clown outfits and watch the American Empire crumble. What are we doing? What's going on?
32: So you didn't like this year's Met Gala?
31: Oh, no. I loved it. Because when I go to a museum, I don't want to talk about history. No. I want to look at The Rock in a skirt. Do you smell what The Rock is cooking? Because I do. It's gender confusion. That's the rule. That's the goal now.
32: Weren't there any outfits you
1: so
32: liked?
1: So that's the Tucker Carlson guy they have for Saturday Night Live now that is pretty funny. Pretty funny.
0: Now do how you hate the Jews just like the left, or you hate Israel just like the left. That'd be funny.
1: Ah. So I got a bunch of different things here. Be short depending on how long Joe wants to talk about them. First of all, this. Tim Sandefur tweeted this out over the weekend. Tim is a hardcore atheist, which he's talked about on our radio show quite a bit, but thought this is terrible. On elite campuses, most students don't know what the Ten Commandments are or have any knowledge of the difference between the Old and New Testaments. Religious illiteracy is hurting higher ed, according to a Princeton professor, and our atheist friend Tim Sandefur said a student who lacks a working familiarity with the Old and New Testaments is cut off from culture, history, and knowledge of Western civilization.
0: Yeah. I'm sure Tim would point out, or perhaps he did point out, that, and I happen to be reading his new book about the founding, Proclaiming Liberty, that the basis of what we consider natural law, we hold these truths to be self-evident, come from in large part the Judeo-Christian, you know, culture, mm-hmm. the principles.
1: Trump was asked about UFOs.
0: Well, and so if you don't know the philosophical reasons, ancient reasons behind, no, I don't get to take your stuff. I don't get to kill you. No, I can't oppress you and make you labor for me without paying you. All that stuff is ancient wisdom. You got to know where it comes from.
1: Think how many references you wouldn't get if you never went to church in your life and you didn't learn in a class.
0: Yeah. Yeah.
1: Way more than you realize. Trump was asked about UFOs over the weekend. He said he does not have an opinion on if aliens are real or not. That's probably the best way to answer that question.
0: I just, you know, it occurred to me I had not clicked on the Free Press's coverage of the big UFO files. Because I'm like, I saw the headline, which is Trump's UFO dump leaves Earthlings wanting more. And I'm like, of course it does. There's nothing there. This is stupid. But next hour, a brief look at that plus... Mm. Do you remember the terrible case of Chandra Levy, who was a young woman having an affair with Congressman Gary Condit years and years and years ago, disappeared mysteriously. Condit was blamed for a time on certain irresponsible radio shows in particular. they think her disappearance may be connected to UFOs.
1: Oh, wow. So her parents are crazy. Okay.
0: Oh, easy. They've suffered a lot, Jack. Let's be gentle in our discussions.
1: Okay.
0: Anyway, back to you.
1: We've got the top baby names because the Social Security numbers are out. I'll hit that in just a second. First, something more important. Why would this be? A CDC chart shows that antidepressant use is dramatically higher among white women than any other group.
0: Because they're so nuts?
1: That's what my son might say, actually. Why do white women, 23%, is that the right number? Yeah, almost 23% of white women use an antidepressant. It drops way down to 15% for black women.
0: Yeah.
1: And then you have to go even lower before you get to men, but we'll just stay with women. 15% for black women, 14% for Hispanic women, only 5% for Asian women. What do you think's going on there?
0: Well, we've discussed this more than once, why in particular young white women report much, much higher incidence of mental illness of various sorts. Progressive politics is a never-ending doom loop. It is a never-ending expression that the world is oppression. It's unfair. You are being cheated. There's rampant racism everywhere. It's just relentless negativity, because how else are you going to overthrow Western civilization? And so they subject this, and women, because they tend to seek accord rather more readily than truth. It's I'm generalizing here. Forgive me. They run things through a filter of, will I be reinforced for believing this, as opposed to, is it true? So should I believe it? You have a never ending force feeding of terrible sadness about the state of the world. That'll get to you after a while.
1: So the numbers for men are much, much lower than women in general, but still higher for white dudes. Now, I suppose if you were this sort of person, I'm not, you would say, well, it's because white people have all the money and the insurance can afford it, and everybody else out there is suffering and don't have access to this. Well, that definitely is not true for the Asian community based on income numbers at all. Asians have a higher household income than anyone else in America, and they're on way less antidepressants.
0: Right.
1: Way less. Men and women. Only 3% of Asian men are on antidepressants. 5.8% for Hispanic, 7% for black, but jumps up to double that for white men, which would probably be similar.
0: Wow. Yeah, interesting.
1: Story of what you were just saying.
0: Yeah. I mean, just for instance, if you worked at a place where everybody said, you know, hey, welcome. You know, you're going to love it here. It's great. This is the company of opportunity where, like, everybody can get ahead. I remember when Jim signed on, you know, he came from a poor family, blah, blah, blah. He's an executive vice president now, you know, and what's his name? Hustled hard. And now he's running the whatever division. And so, yeah just, you know, learn the ropes. And this is a great place to work, as opposed to constant negativity. People just telling you how miserable this place is, and it doesn't matter how smart you are, how good you are, you'll never get ahead. How would you feel going to work every day?
1: Yeah.
0: That's the life of the progressive. It's awful.
1: Man, I remember who first told me this years ago. I don't even remember now. Deserves credit. Anyway,
0: don't spit into the wind.
1: Somebody explaining to me whenever you go to work anywhere, you can hang around the people that complain about the place all the time or not, and it will really affect.
0: Yeah.
1: The way, and I took that to heart, and I remember when we started here 30 years ago, practically. There was one person, nice person, but first day came up and said something negative about the place to me, and I thought, okay, there's somebody I'm going to stay away from.
0: Yeah.
1: Because it just does you no good.
0: Negative energy, yes.
1: It does you no good.
0: Mm-hmm.
1: Something more positive, although maybe it doesn't mean anything to you. Top 10 baby names for girls last year and boys. This is according to the Social Security number.
0: Muhammad and Juan. What? No?
1: I won't read through the whole names because it's not necessary. I just think it's interesting for girls. 8 of the top 10 end with an
0: Yep.
1: 8 of the 10.
0: Yep.
1: Olivia, Emma, Amelia, Sophia, Mia, Isabella, a different spelling of Sophia, and a Elania.
0: Elania?
1: Elania.
0: That sounds like a mineral I don't get enough of.
1: The only ones that don't end with an are Charlotte and Evelyn. Evelyn's a cool name. I don't think I've run into anybody as little baby girls in Evelyn.
0: Evelyn's got a nice kind of, not old-timey, but traditional elegance to it.
1: Some really traditional male names on here in your top 10. Oliver, Theodore, Henry, James, William. Those are some classic American names right there.
0: Yeah.
1: I have a son we call Henry, but it's his middle name. And I have no memory of when we decided it. We both agreed on it. But anyway, his name is Jack, same as me.
0: Mm.
1: And quickly realized that that was unworkable for us. It just seemed like too much work to which one we're talking about all the time. So we went with his middle name.
0: Well, that's why I was always JW growing up. Because my dad was Joseph as well. No Joseph on the list, though. It's interesting. I play golf with a bunch of guys on the weekend. And, gosh, I don't know. It's a rotating group of 16, 18, 20 guys, whatever. And they're like 5 Joes. We're at least 20% of the entire. We may be 25% of the entire. But you never run into little kids named Joe these days.
1: I know. I always like to think of funny names that classic names from like our childhood or whatever. But like if you met somebody and they said, this is our baby girl, we named her Linda, you would think Linda.
0: Yeah, right.
1: Your little girl's name is Linda?
0: Yeah. I mean, Joe was so common as to be a cliche.
1: Yeah.
0: Your average Joe. Joe College, whatever. Yeah. Yeah, Linda or Joe or some of the other ones.
1: Get another one here. What's
0: the other? Right, here comes the rest of it. No, he's getting rid of the
1: here's
0: the
1: news story for you.
0: Here's the pitch.
1: We do need to play the audio a little bit later or get into more of the whole ridiculous free diapers for babies California thing that is going to make me insane.
0: Oh,
1: if it continues to get the attention it's getting. How wonderful is it?
0: It's so ridiculous.
1: I'll always remember my Gladys. I'm reminiscing. Freshman English teacher who gave us the essay topic of there ain't no free lunch.
0: Mm.
1: And a bunch of stupid 14-year-olds sat there baffled as to what that could possibly mean.
0: I remember being slightly baffled by it the first time I heard it, too.
1: We were completely baffled.
0: Right.
1: You were better than us only being slightly. We were all completely baffled.
0: Yeah.
1: With people throwing around various just ridiculously not even close theories. But, you know, thank God, you know, and eventually we all settled on it, but thank God he was trying to make the point that they should start making in kindergarten and make through all the way through the rest of your life.
0: Yeah.
1: But most people think there is a free lunch that somebody can announce free diapers for babies. Woohoo!
0: How you can achieve adulthood, get to adulthood, and not ask the obvious follow-up questions. Where are they coming from? Who's paying for them? How much do they cost? What's the distribution? But people, it's the government. It's the government is Santa Claus. I don't know. Something about the chimney and then the presents are there. That's all you need to know. Oh, there's no way to run a republic.
1: Oh, my God. I always ask this question as a percentage, these sorts of questions. I don't know why, but what percentage of people you think just like really do not understand that free stuff is being paid for by somebody? I think it's shockingly high.
0: Layer on that the number who know that it's being paid for, but they believe the rich should pay their fair share, and it's rich people's taxes, and they can afford it.
1: I don't need to ask any questions. I think you're giving them too much credit.
0: Yeah, I mean,
1: because I know.
0: Well, I'm saying that's the next layer in the parfait of ignorance.
1: No, the next layer, because I know these people or
0: the
1: knew these people.
0: The delicious parfait of ignorance.
1: With nuts on top.
0: With the nuts of apathy sprinkled
1: the
0: on top.
1: Yes. The next layer is some sort of belief that free is the government pays for them. They do not connect taxpayer money to the government pays for it.
0: Right.
1: I know lots of people. That's not where taxes. That's not a tax thing. It's just the government just has money.
0: Yeah.
1: And endless amounts of it, and it doesn't come from anybody. So you got to break through that somehow.
0: I was thinking about this a lot over the weekend, the policies of some of the blue cities and Spencer Pratt running for governor of L.A., all pissed off about the bums and junkies and stuff. And it's a Cal Unicornia example, but I mean, obviously, if you make something easier, you will get more of it. And if you make something harder, you'll get less of it. And then people in the blue states and blue cities have to invent fanciful explanations for why do we have more bums and junkies and crime? Why do we have fewer businesses? I just can't imagine. And they never connect policy to outcome. And if you can't make that gigantic Rubik's Cube of logic leap, there's no chance they'll puzzle out how tax money works and handouts and cronies and graft and the rest of it. I don't know. Which is why we used to have such limited government, because the founding papas knew that government is a theft ring. That's what it's always been. That happens to govern a little bit. And so you've got to keep it constricted. Because the bigger it gets, the bigger the theft gets. Again, it's not a bug, it's a feature. I give up. Good luck.
12: So yeah, I think I'm for the grace of God.
1: So I mentioned this summer my son wants to do some sort of eat the giant hamburger to get a T-shirt sort of thing somewhere, or like an eating contest.
0: Wow.
1: And we've been doing research on that. I got some good ones for you.
0: You open up the whole country to your consideration?
1: Oh, yeah.
0: You're a man of means. You can jump out of a jet.
1: We'll travel, and it'll be fun. What a fun road trip that would be to go eat the world's biggest ice cream sundae. You get your picture on the wall if you eat it or something like that.
0: Well, we can talk about it next segment if you want.
1: I got some of the best ones for you.
0: Excellent.
1: Among other things on the way.
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34: 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Partly sunny skies, middle to upper 80s this afternoon, light winds. Partly cloudy with isolated showers or storms near 70 tonight. Spotty showers and thunderstorms, 79 to 83 tomorrow. Showers and storms tomorrow night, partly sunny Wednesday, 77 to 81. I'm Precision Weather Meteorologist Ross Murphy on WNZ.
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35: House Secretary RFK Jr. posted a picture of himself holding a bird he caught at Dulles Airport, and then a second picture of himself burping feathers.
1: There you go. By the way, for silliness, I thought they had two of the cast members on the news segment as some of those kamikaze dolphins.
0: Oh,
1: they're gonna have dynamite stretch them that I thought was really, really funny.
0: Huh.
1: So my son wants to do this sometime this summer. He wants to go someplace where they have like a legendary steak or burger or ice cream sundae or whatever, that if you can eat the whole thing or eat it in a certain amount of time or whatever, you get your picture on the wall or a t-shirt or something. He's always wanted to do that.
0: Right. Now, I would never step on your son's dreams, but honestly, how's his game? How
1: very
0: good is he?
1: Very good.
0: Okay. All right.
1: We have gone to Red Robin and gotten two of the cheeseburgers and fries, two meals. And they always say,
0: good Lord.
1: Are we waiting for someone else? No. He wants to do this. He wants to see if he can eat two of those meals. So he kind of likes that sort of thing. Anyway, so I did some research and some of the more famous ones around the country. By the way, I'm going to leave out the ones where nobody's ever done it. That's just stupid.
0: Right.
1: We have a 1,000-pound hamburger. Nobody's ever eaten it. Yeah, I'm sure they haven't.
0: If you can eat an entire side of beef, it's free.
1: Yeah. One of those famous is the 72-ounce steak challenge at Big Texan Steak Ranch in Amarillo, Texas. This is the old 96er, which they parodied in The Simpsons and was featured in the movie The Great Outdoors with John Candy. It's the gold standard of this sort of thing. Yes. They invented it, really. Started in 1962, and it's not just the steak. You also have to finish a shrimp cocktail, baked potato salad, and a roll in 1 hour.
0: Oh, my Lord.
1: It has a 12% completion rate.
0: Wow.
1: You do get your you get it free, and then you get your picture up on the wall.
0: That's amazing anybody could eat all that.
1: I know. Wow. The Kodiak Arrest Challenge, Humpy's Alaskan Ale House in Anchorage. We're probably not going to go to Alaska. I know you're going to Alaska. We're probably not going to Alaska. 7 crab nuggets, 4 pounds of Alaskan king crab, a 14-inch reindeer sausage, blah, blah, blah.
0: You got to eat reindeer?
1: And if you do it, you get a I Got Crabs at Humphrey's t-shirt, which, you know, you'd wear the rest of your life.
0: When you eat reindeer steaks, it's delicious, but Santa Claus cries.
1: A New Orleans institution is the Acme Oyster House in New Orleans, 15 dozen oysters. That's 180 oysters in one sitting.
0: Oh, can you imagine? I mean, both ends, right?
1: But I want to get to the one locally. We're out of time. Well, I'll have to do them later, I guess.
0: What? We got some good ones locally. Do we do another hour?
1: We do another four.
0: Well, what if people can't be here? How can they get it?
1: Including a pretty funny ice cream sundae. 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That's what you look for wherever you find your podcast, and you should subscribe. 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
6: From ABC News, I'm Michelle Franzen. After rejecting Iran's proposal, President Trump at the White House today says his goal to end the conflict remains the same.
7: But I have a plan. You know, it's a very simple plan. I don't know why you don't say it like it is. Iran cannot have a nuclear weapon.
6: The president making the comments ahead of his trip to Beijing this week to hold talks with China's leader, with China potentially taking a bigger role in bridging a ceasefire and reopening the Strait of Hormuz. ABC's Karen Travers is at the White House.
8: The big sticking point for weeks, for months now, of course, has been Iran's nuclear program and their nuclear ambitions. The president has been very clear. He wants the United States to get Iran's enriched uranium. He said that last week. We're going to get it. That has been a red line for Iran. But it's not clear if that was something specific they put back in this. But again, it's been a sticking point for some time.
6: The blockade of the critical waterway leading to higher oil and gas prices at levels not seen in 4 years. American passengers who disembarked from the Dutch cruise ship hit by the Hanta virus outbreak arrived in Nebraska today to quarantine in a biocontainment unit for at least a few days. The CDC now says out of an abundance of caution. ABC's Victor Okindo says another couple was taken to Atlanta.
9: The initial statement from the CDC was that there would not be any kind of mandatory quarantine. Now we know that at least these patients, I should say these people, those passengers that were transported off of that cruise ship, had a long journey here to Omaha, Nebraska. They will be here in Omaha for at least a few days.
3: The CDC says the decision was made to split up the passengers because of space issues in Nebraska. At a hearing today, Cole Allen, the suspect in the assassination attempt of President Trump at the White House Correspondents' Dinner, has pleaded not guilty to all four counts. Transportation Secretary Sean Duffy facing criticism for a five-part reality show he did with his family following U.S. landmarks, he says, to celebrate America's 250th anniversary. 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
3: Officials in Laredo, Texas, working to identify 6 people whose bodies were found inside a sweltering rail car Sunday afternoon. Forensics experts say this may be a case of human smuggling.
14: The temperature was well into the 90s when a Union Pacific employee doing a routine check of freight cars made the discovery and called Laredo police.
15: LPD arrived at the scene very quickly along with Laredo Fire Department, and they unfortunately did confirm the fact that there were 6 decedents inside of the boxcar.
14: The police department's Joe Baez says 5 of the victims were male, 1 was female. The medical examiner will determine their ages, nationalities, and cause of death. Jim Ryan, ABC News, Dallas.
3: More rain expected in drought-stricken parts of the U.S. ABC's Jeff Smith has today's forecast.
16: Severe weather over parts of Texas overnight. High winds, hail, some isolated tornadoes. This will turn into showers and heavy thunderstorms over portions of the Deep South and the Southeast. Over parched areas, this is actually good news. Upwards of 1 to 2, perhaps even localized amounts up to 3 inches of rain, where the drought has been the worst over parts of Georgia.
3: In parts of the West, including Las Vegas, Reno, and Palm Springs, it's all about the heat. Those areas could see record-breaking temperatures all week. New research says recess for school kids isn't just fun, it's necessary. The American Academy of Pediatrics says unstructured time is crucial for academic success, as well as mental, physical, social development. I'm Michelle Franzen, ABC News.
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20: We will be one of the first agencies, frankly, across the country that has drones as a first responder.
19: Flagler County Sheriff Rick Staley says his office is rolling out 2 new drones on top of several they already have in service.
20: What we are about to roll out from our real-time crime center, our analysts will actually be able to launch one of these drones and fly it to where the call is. And we just had actually a premature deployment, if you will, where we used it, and the drone got there before the first deputy on the scene was beaming back, if you will, a video of what exactly was going on into our real-time crime center that was being relayed to the deputies as they were responding.
19: From the WNZF newsroom, I'm Peter Killeen.

0: rising from the heart of the swamp, a beacon of truth is casting its light. 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Here's Vince Colonnaise.
1: All right, 844-484-3872, 844-4 the USA. That's the way to join us today, from coast to coast, from sea to shining sea. What a great victory we had in Virginia last week. It's not stopping the left from trying to rig everything. We'll get to the details on that coming up today. We have Ken Cuccinelli joining us for both a victory lap and some more analysis of the left's insanities. But I want to start today specifically on the insanity of the Democrat base. You know how crazy that party's base is right now? How the sheep that have been led to believe the most insane things about our country, about President Trump, about you. You know how crazy they are? Well, it's measurable. We can measure it. Last year, I told you this was ahead of the assassination of Charlie Kirk. So Charlie was still telling you at the time as well that the left had adopted an assassination culture where a majority of people who consider themselves on the center left or beyond said that he could justify the assassination of President Trump. They told that to a Rutgers University pollster survey. Yeah, that was in April of last year. A majority of people in the center left or beyond said they could justify the assassination of President Trump. Nearly as many said they could justify the assassination of Elon Musk. Why? Because he wanted to shrink the government. Doge. So they wanted to kill him. What? Are you serious? Yes, I'm serious. It's a horrific commentary on the state of that party and the mass psychosis that has overtaken its base. And we just got more data on this today. You ready for it? I know. It's disappointing. It's just, you look around, you're like, why? This is a great country. How could so many people be so misled? You ready?

Why? At scale. Massive numbers of Democrat voters are living in a complete and total state of delusion. And if you believe that President Trump wasn't shot in the head, that it was just staged, it is going to be very hard to break you of that delusion. Jim, last I checked, it was on camera. We saw it happen. This wasn't something that happened out of sight that was open to some sort of like interpretation. Oh, Trump just told us about it. We saw it happen. Cory Comparator is dead. Cory Comparator is dead. His family is not getting him back. They think that was staged? This group of Democrats, the survey that just came out today was done by YouGov, for an organization called NewsGuard. And the Washington Post covered it. But here's what NewsGuard says. 30% of Americans think at least one of the Trump assassination attempts were staged. 38%, and just 38% believe that all three attempts on President Trump's life were real. Wait, just 38% of Americans believe that all three attempts on President Trump's life were real. Oh my goodness, there is a trust deficit going on in this country. Our institutions have lied to us so frequently. We've had so much corruption that now just 38% of Americans believe that all three attempts on President Trump's life were real. And no doubt those 38% all voted for him. The ones who are aware of reality supported this president of the United States. Nearly one third of Americans, 30%, believe that at least one of the three attempts on President Trump's life over the last 2 years were staged, according to a new NewsGuard YouGov poll. For each attempted assassination, a majority of Americans said either that it was staged or that they were not sure, averaging 54% across all three. Only 38% of Americans believe that all three assassination attempts were authentic. It was a national survey of 1,000 Americans conducted by YouGov on behalf of NewsGuard, which asked respondents from April 28th to May 4th whether they believe that any of the three attempts on Trump's life at a July 2024 campaign rally in Butler, Pennsylvania, at Trump's West Palm Beach golf course in September of 2024, and at the White House Correspondents' Dinner of April 2026 was staged. Respondents indicated whether they thought the statement that the assassination attempt was staged was true, false, or they weren't sure. Not sure was the third option. In fact, YouGov offers, NewsGuard offers, there is no evidence that any of the attempted assassinations of Trump were staged. None. Authorities say the alleged perpetrator in every incident acted alone and had no known connection to the Trump administration. Obviously. But you start looking at these numbers, you get worried. You get very worried here, Jim. You see these numbers. 56% of the respondents believed that the attacks were staged in the case of the White House Correspondents' Dinner. 56, staged. 53% believe that Butler was staged. 52%. This is across all Americans surveyed. 52% believe that the attack by the Ukrainiac at the golf club, Trump's golf club in Florida, staged. Now, let me offer a caveat here for a moment just about pollsters and the methodology of gathering this kind of data. You heard me say it was 1,000 people that they surveyed, but there is a way to scientifically extrapolate. I mean, to conduct this in a way where you don't have hundreds of thousands of people responding, and you can get a pretty accurate depiction of what the populace thinks. But one thing I would remind you of is pollsters have routinely found that Trump voters are difficult to poll. Trump voters are difficult to poll. Trump voters are suspicious of the pollsters themselves. So oftentimes, if you find out that it's a poll, not interested, thanks, not interested. Just in terms of the kinds of people who would self-select for a survey, how much do you want to bet? I'm just venturing a guess here that the typical Trump derangement syndrome Democrat would love to respond to a survey. Oh, you're polling? Oh, I can't wait to answer your questions. You know what I mean? What does your gut tell you about this? The average Trump voter is like, I'm not interested. The average TDS afflicted American, yes, I'd love to. Can I answer it four times?
That's probably what's going on in the survey here when you say a majority of Americans believe these events.

0: arguments were staged. I don't know. President Trump won the popular vote in 2024. So I'd hesitate on the idea that a majority of Americans believe it's staged. But I will say with some certainty, it's far too many who believe the lies. Far too many who believe the lies. Now, if you actually dial in on party affiliation and belief that each event was staged, it will not come as a surprise to you that it's Democrats, by the widest margin, who believe in the conspiracy theories. 34% of Democrats believe the White House correspondence attack was staged. 42% believe the Butler, Pennsylvania attack was staged. 26% of those Democrats, I don't know why this is the smallest number, believe that the Ukrainiac, Ryan Ruth, and his attempted assassination of President Trump was staged. Still, over a quarter of Democrats think that. Then you get to independents, a smaller number here. 23% of them think the White House correspondence attack was staged. 23%. And then you get down to Republicans. Now, again, this is one of those things where I think people are going to be self-selecting into the survey, because this boggles my mind. As low as it is relative to the Democrats, it's still too high. I'm looking at this number going, that can't be right. 13% of Republicans think that the White House correspondence dinner attack was staged. 13%? One out of almost more than one out of every 10? Or is that one in eight? Whatever the number is. Believe that it was staged? I doubt it. But here's where I'm going to guess what's going on with the data. Some of the poll respondents are lying. I'm a Republican, so that they can screw up the pollster. I think that's part of this. Then, also, you're going to have some Republicans who just hate Trump, or somebody who considers himself a Republican, but they have Trump derangement syndrome. I'm a Republican. Like, Bill Kristol is answering this survey. You know what I mean? It was probably staged. Now, why would it be staged? Why? What's the theory on why? Extrapolate that for a moment. What would the value be in staging an assassination attempt? What would that do? Oh, you're just trying to make me feel bad for him. What? Are you serious? You think that's what's going on here? Some of these guys, according to the Washington Post, some of the conspiracy theories revolve around the idea that President Trump was trying to curry favor for the ballroom at the White House. That, yeah, they staged an attack so Trump could build the ballroom. I'm sorry. They had already knocked the East Wing down. They're already building the ballroom. It's not a matter of public dispute. President Trump already got the donations to build the ball. What the hell are you talking about? That's your conspiracy theory? That he needed a predicate to do something he was already doing? Do you hear yourself? Are you going through any sort of logical triage whatsoever? Or are you just making this up as you go along? Making it up as they go along. Trump derangement syndrome. Now, here's the problem. Again, regardless of how accurate any of this, the specific survey is, you know in your heart of hearts, you know instinctively that it's fundamentally true the Democrats are afflicted at scale with a kind of psychosis that could lead to the destruction of our country. Like, this is a very toxic combination of things. If you've got up to half or more of an entire political party's base that is living in a complete state of delusion, and that same party's base has these violent tendencies, this belief that assassination is the way to handle political disputes, you're dealing with something very destructive at scale. It's not a small thing, massive, massive thing. And so any responsible country that is interested in its own survival will do what it can to mitigate those tendencies and that behavior and that psychosis, right? In other words, like, what you would do, if you love your country, which I do, is figure out, how do we approach these people empathetically? How do we get them to start seeing the truth about what's going on in the world? You know what I mean? How do we break through? Where are they getting their information from? Where is this coming from? Who's lying to them with such frequency? I mean, we talk about it at some length. I mean, but think about it. I mean, when you've got the major cable networks breathing life into the lies all the time, when you have top Democrat officials coming up with these lies and then disseminating them to the populace, as so often happens, when you have Democrat officials like Hakeem Jeffries saying Democrats need to fight war on every front all the time, when you have Chuck Schumer standing on the steps of the United States Supreme Court threatening Supreme Court justices in advance of assassination attempts on them, when you have James Comey writing 8647 on the beach, taking pictures of it and disseminating it on Instagram in the midst of multiple assassinations on President Trump, it's pretty clear where all of this is coming from. It's pretty, isn't it? It's pretty clear. So how do we mitigate the damage that these left-wing leaders are causing to our entire country, to an entire population? How do we do that? The answer lies in election integrity. The answer lies in restoring the rules of our system. And the answer lies in holding people who would dare threaten the life of the president or the rest of us accountable. I've got more on all of it coming up on The Vince Show.
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0: 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Partly sunny, middle to upper 80s this afternoon. Isolated showers near 70 tonight. Partly sunny with spotty showers and storms, low 80s tomorrow. Partly sunny, upper 70s Wednesday. I'm Precision Weather Meteorologist Russ Murley on WNZF.
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12: The left lies to its voters to control them. This has been the case for a very long time. And boy, it's really been on display in recent years. Why do you think we hear so often that President Trump is Hitler, an authoritarian, a fascist? The answer is so that the left can control its base. That's why. They whip them into a frenzy and use them for power. And you're going to see it coming up in the midterms. You know, there's a I'm going to get into more detail on this coming up. But there's a piece this weekend in Politico about how the Congressional Black Caucus is right now in an all-out panic that racially segregated districts are going away in the United States. You know about this? Louisiana v. Calais, the decision from the Supreme Court we just got. It hopefully marks the end of racially segregated districts in the United States of America. It should. Louisiana via Calais, if history is written correctly, and that's no guarantee, will go down as one of the most important civil rights decisions ever before the United States Supreme Court. A massive victory for civil rights. You cannot be judged on the basis of your skin color. The purpose of the 14th, the 15th Amendments, the Civil Rights Act, the Voting Rights Act, is to protect Americans from racial prejudice so that they not be judged on that basis, an immutable characteristic. And the Congressional Black Caucus, which has a kind of sort of like, you know, people see that name and they're like, oh, it's just like, you know, groups of like-minded black people. Actually, forget like-minded. I'm going to leave that out. Oh, it's just groups of black congressmen all banded together to represent black interests. It's not even that. That's a lie. They keep Byron Donalds out of the Congressional Black Caucus because he's a Republican who means it. That's why. They banished him. He was like, I'd like to join. Nope, you don't get to be a part of it. Why? It's a Democrat operation predicated on race. It's a racially segregated group. That's what it is. Trying to advance the power of the Democrat Party. And they're in an all-out panic right now. And rather than acknowledge the civil rights victory that we all just witnessed at the Supreme Court, they're now going to turn around and lie to their base. They're already planning on doing it. They're plotting as we speak to lie to their base going into the midterms to suggest that somehow black Americans are under some sort of racist attack when it's precisely the opposite of that. Precisely. So why is it that massive numbers of Democrats believe lies about our country? It's because their leaders lie to them. And how do their leaders arrive? Well, through our rigged system. That's how. Fix the rigging, you fix the country. I've got a lot more to get to ahead on The Vince Show.
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16: ABC News, I'm Michelle Franzen. Passengers from the U.S. taking off the Dutch cruise ship due to a hantavirus outbreak arrived in Omaha, Nebraska today. Flown to a biocontainment facility to quarantine for a few days. ABC's Victor Okendo says one couple, though, was taken to Atlanta.
17: 17 Americans, one British national who lives here in the U.S. Two of them now in Atlanta. They're at Emory. They're being evaluated there at the moment. It is unclear to us why they were separated from the rest of this group.
16: The CDC says space issues in Nebraska led to sending the two passengers to Atlanta. President Trump rejected Iran's proposal for a ceasefire deal and says Iran cannot have a nuclear weapon. The president also says he will implement a federal gas tax holiday that would shave off just about 18 cents for regular and 24 cents for diesel until the Strait of Hormuz reopens. Florida fire crews working to contain a brush fire in Miami-Dade and Broward counties near Highway 27. It's burned more than 5,600 acres. This is ABC News.
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19: A strategic approach. I think it makes sense for our community. The infrastructure is being laid in. Our utility director thinks that we will have the water and the infrastructure to support it because it's not going to happen all at once. We're going to phase it in over time.
18: City officials are weighing in on Palm Coast's westward expansion. John Harvey has that story.
20: Appearing on Free for All Friday, Palm Coast City Councilman Charles Gambaro explained why finalizing the planned unit development with landowner Rayonier is important.
19: The MPD is a strategic document. This is kind of what we envision that we want to happen, and these are some of the parameters. But even with passing the MPD, you still have to have school concurrency, you still have to have a utility agreement, and you still have to have a way forward on a transportation plan and mobility plan to ensure it's concurrent with the roads and everything that are going in. Those are steps that you take after with the MPD.
20: I'm John Harvey reporting.
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12: Coming up, top of the next hour, we'll be joined by former Virginia Attorney General Ken Cuccinelli. We'll get his assessment of what just happened on Friday in Virginia, as well as what's coming next. But let me give you some of this. Look, to the point I was making just a moment ago about all the lies the left tells, the only way that this Democrat Party can even exist in 2026 is with rigging. That's it. The only way that they can have any slice of power in the United States right now is with rigging. It's not on the strength of their ideas. It's entirely by working the refs, owning some aspect of the system, and exploiting it for their own cruel ends. That's it. That's it. Look, I look at, like, these Democrats and the fact that they've got over 40 seats right now in the United States House of Representatives, ill-gotten by virtue of the illegal aliens they've allowed to pour into the country. Congressional apportionment that's done on the basis of a census that doesn't distinguish between illegals and American citizens. A census that was rigged to give Democrats more seats than they deserved and Republican states fewer seats than they deserved. And then, of course, the racial districts that Democrats have drawn in the United States. Racially segregated districts for their own power. How cruel. 40 seats. So we've got some work to do. We've got a lot of work to do. But if you look at what happened in Virginia on Friday, the justices on the state Supreme Court come out. Great, great success for the rule of law, for liberty, for decency. And they say, hey, you Democrats, you know, the ones who tried to steal four congressional seats just now, really quickly, you broke the Constitution. You violated the Constitution of the state of Virginia when you did that. There was no intervening election to space out the actions you were taking. That's by design in the state constitution. They say if you're going to redraw the districts, you have to have an intervening election when you get that process underway. The reason is to allow the voters to have a say while the process plays out. But they tried to foreclose on that. This is the same party, to be clear, which is right now saying, oh, you disregarded the will of the voter. You disregarded the will of the voter. You had such contempt for the voter, you refused to allow there to be an intervening election when you tried to ram this through. And then you lied in a ballot referendum to rig the state. You told voters that it would, quote, restore fairness if they voted yes. When, in fact, what you meant is it would steal four seats for the Democrats. Yeah. Yeah. And so the court strikes this down. It's unconstitutional. Ken Cuccinelli will give us more on the specifics there. He's obviously an attorney. He knows all about that. And Democrats suffered a humiliating setback after attempting to rig the midterms this way. And then they spent the weekend whining about it, going ballistic about this. I saw all sorts of Democrats, to include, I think we talked about some of this on Friday, Tim Kaine. Tim Kaine, who at one point was supposed to be the vice president of the United States, and if he had won that election, God forbid. Thank God he didn't. And he says, he's an attorney. He's like, well, if this is good for Virginia, he was making up legal analysis that made no sense. He was like, why didn't they do this before the election? That's what Tim Kaine said. He said, why didn't they do this before the referendum? Are you serious right now? He can't be. He's just lying to you. He's dishonest. But it's because Democrats had petitioned the court not to make the decision before the election. That's why. Because the tradition in Virginia is you've got to actually establish like a harm. There's got to be some evidence that there are people who are aggrieved, and then you can carry out the court case. Well, once you rig the election in violation of the Constitution, you got a lot of Virginians who are aggrieved. There's definitely damage now. So the court took it up after the referendum was concluded. That's why. Tim Kaine should know this. He's an attorney. So either he's ignorant or he's lying. Either one suggests that he shouldn't be an attorney. They should disbar him. And then there's the whip of the House, Catherine Clark. She's like, well, if that's the rule in Virginia, it should apply to Florida, too. That's what she said this weekend. Did you see that? She posted this on social media. She thinks it's a brilliant insight. Now, if you look up Catherine Clark, is Catherine Clark a lawyer? Yes, she is. She's an attorney. She's an attorney, too. So this moron, again, she knows better, but she's playing a moron on social media. This moron thinks that the Virginia Constitution applies to Florida. Does that make any sense? No, it doesn't. This is sort of the desperate grasping at straws that the Democrats were doing all weekend long, where they lie to you about, oh, we have to respect the will of the people, when they, of course, screw over the people. We got to respect the rule of law. That's what Attorney General Jay Jones was saying this weekend. Got to respect the rule of law. You trampled all over the law. You crapped all over the Constitution in Virginia. And then you just got smacked down by the court, rightfully so. And then, behind closed doors, you know what Democrats were doing this weekend? They were scheming. How can we snatch victory from the jaws of defeat? How can we further rig the system in order to disempower the people, the law, and the Constitution? How can we do that? How can we run roughshod over every last rule, standard, and obligation in order to rig our elections? And so they devised two strategies in Virginia. One, they're filing a nonsense appeal to the United States Supreme Court. They're filing a nonsense appeal. It's so nonsensical, they didn't even spell things correctly. Jay Jones, did you see this? Jay Jones, in his filing, his emergency filing on Friday, misspelled the word Virginia and misspelled the word senator. He wrote Virginia, V-I-R-G-N-I-A. Virginia. He wrote Virginia. He's the attorney general of the state. and Senator, he wrote, instead of Senator. S-E-N-T-A-T-O-R. Senator. So it's a very, it was a two-page filing. It was quickly filed, and it had dramatic misspellings within the first few words. That's how sloppy and rushed and ill-thought this is. And then the more sinister move beyond it. First of all, the Supreme Court doesn't have jurisdiction. We'll talk about this with Ken Cuccinelli coming up. It's irrelevant. This is a state issue handled by the state Supreme Court, the final word on the matter. But beyond that, Democrats are now trying to fire the entire Virginia Supreme Court. That's their new plan. Their new plan is to fire every single justice on the court. Now, you may be thinking, well, Vince, aren't there three left-wing justices who sided with them in the minority? Yes, there are. It was a 4-3 decision. But here's the plan. Here's how they want to do this and why they'll have to fire their own justices. They want to lower the mandatory retirement age for justices on the Supreme Court in Virginia from 73 to 54. That's right, to 54. Now, why 54 in particular? Because the youngest justice, Stephen McCullough, was in the majority opinion, and he is 54 years old. You see what's happening? So if they lower the mandatory retirement age to the youngest justice, they get rid of all seven justices like that. And then who do they replace them with? Oh, you know the answer to this. Compliant Democrat, wet behind the ears lawyers. That's it. Children. They send seven children to the Supreme Court who are obedient, who will do their bidding, and then they can rig Virginia's elections. Now, the timetable for this is impossibly tight. Let me just say up front that this is a fool's errand that they're undertaking, but it's never stopped Democrats from attempting fool's errands. They only have until literally tomorrow, May 12th. May 12th is the drop-dead timeline here to try and pull off a stunt like this. And never underestimate their desire to pull off stunts like this, but the reason we know that they've even flirted with this is we had a big New York Times piece this weekend. It says a private call reveals desperation over the tossing of the map. And it was a private discussion, allegedly, on Saturday. Not that private. We all know about it now. That included Democrat House members from Virginia and Hakeem freaking Jeffries, the dial-up Democrat who just blew tens of millions of his party's money in Virginia attempting to rig the elections. On the call, the lawmakers vented anger at their defeat at the Virginia Supreme Court, and they spoke about a collective determination to flip two or three Republican-held seats under the existing map. In other words, if they had to play fair, how would they defeat Republicans in the state? They also discussed a bank shot proposal to redraw the congressional lines anyway, according to three people who participated in the call and two others who were briefed on it. The most dramatic idea they discussed, which would involve an unusual gambit to replace the entire state Supreme Court with the goal of reinstating their gerrymandered map, drew mixed reactions on the call, said the people. And it wasn't clear that it would even be viable or palatable to Governor Abigail Spanberger and Democrats in the Virginia General Assembly. Now, I think the New York Times is being overly generous here to Abigail Spanberger and to the Democrats in the General Assembly, because last I checked, they just went along with a scheme to steal the entire state. Abigail Spanberger's face was featured in advertising to rig congressional elections in the state after she already had told voters when she campaigned for the job she would never do such a thing. She lied about it, and she instantly went back on her own promise in order to try and steal power for Democrats. So I wouldn't for a moment give Abigail Spanberger some sort of credit for prudency. You know what I mean? Like, I'm not going to go, oh, yeah, that Abigail Spanberger, she'll probably restrain these people from their craziest tendencies. No, she's pathetic. She's a pathetic little lickspittle for the party's power politics. That's it. She will roll over for whatever Hakeem Jeffries and company demand. She's compliant, in other words. But right now, even in the New York Times, there's some skepticism. Like, wait a second. They might try and replace the entire state Supreme Court. Now, I just want to roll back the clock a minute for you and just think about what this scheme implies. They're straight up looking to rig the entire system. They want to rig the whole system. They want to rig the way the United States House of Representatives is composed. They want to just completely run roughshod over the voter. They're tearing up the state constitution. They don't care what the law says about any of this. And the reason we know that is because they want to replace the people who are tasked with telling us whether or not something is legal. They're replacing the refs. They want to fire the whole state Supreme Court, put a bunch of children on it, and then say, okay, we're good now. We've got our people there. It's a court packing scheme. And they're doing this, they're trying to do this in one state. And Hakeem Jeffries was on the phone call plotting how they were going to do that in one state. If you go back now, as I say, roll back the clock and think about this for a moment. If you go back to 2020, the election of 2020, that dumpster fire of an election. Remember, that was conducted in just the worst possible way. Never before in American history have we had an election conducted that way. The credibility of that election is in an utter tatters. People just don't trust how it went down at all, and rightfully so. The media was involved in a full-blown rigging operation to suppress real information about Joe Biden to prevent the voter from being able to make a wise decision when they went into the ballot box or they dropped off their ballots in those stupid drop boxes, however that was conducted in 2020. When President Trump raised challenges to the way the 2020 election was conducted, how did he do it? What venue did President Trump do it in? Court. President Trump filed court filings, endless court filings, challenging the validity of how the election was conducted in various states across the country, trying to audit the vote tallies, trying to give us an authentic understanding of whether or not the election was on the up and up. That was how President Trump conducted it. Now, what did he get in return for those efforts where he followed the current system? And he didn't rig the judges. He went to Democrat judges. He went to all sorts of people who hated his guts, who rejected him out of hand, who said, no, we're not going to take this seriously. What was the thanks he got for that? He got convicted. He got prosecuted. He was accused by Jack Smith of attempting to steal an entire election. Now, if you were using a court process to raise your concerns, which, by the way, is the totally legitimate way to do this, and then you're prosecuted for that? What is it when Democrats attempt to rig an entire court? What is it when Democrats attempt to rig an entire congressional map? What is it when Democrats attempt to steal the entire United States House of Representatives against the will of the people? What is that? So Trump can be prosecuted for this. Why can't Democrats be prosecuted when they actually do it? You know what I mean? Like, what's good for the goose, good for the gander. If it's good against President Trump, why wouldn't it be good everywhere else? It's insanity. What we're witnessing is complete insanity. And, Hakeem Jeffries, I've got audio for you. Hakeem Jeffries is promising that the Virginia rigging is something that he wants to do everywhere. He wants to do everywhere. I've got the details on it coming up on The Vince Show.
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0: All right. So Hakeem Jeffries was just on Miz Now this past weekend, the lefty network. And he said, well, the plan is to pack the courts in every state. That's the plan. It's not to appeal to the voters. It's not to have a better idea. It's not to figure out ways to improve the quality of your life. No, it's to pack every state's Supreme Court. Listen to Hakeem Jeffries.
1: We are going to have to explore massive judicial reform, state by state and at the federal level, and everything should be on the table as far as I'm concerned.
0: Judicial reform, state by state and at the federal level. Everything should be on the table. Rig the system. This is precisely why, so long as voters do have a say in our system, we need to stop these guys from getting power. We have to. We have to stop them. They intend to pack the United States Supreme Court. You want to tear up the Constitution? Put justices on the court who don't care about it at all. That's how you destroy the Constitution. That's how you get rid of that bulwark against the tyranny of the left, against the tyranny of anybody who would abuse their power in government. That's how you destroy it. These are very radical people. They're not hiding their plans. They're not hiding them at all. They're just saying them out loud. Coming up, Ken Cuccinelli is going to talk to us about what just happened in Virginia and why some of the left's strategies to rig our elections are just feckless nonsense. Coming up.
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12: 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Partly sunny skies, middle to upper 80s this afternoon, light winds. Partly cloudy with isolated showers or storms near 70 tonight. Spotty showers and thunderstorms, 79 to 83 tomorrow. Showers and storms tomorrow night. Partly sunny Wednesday, 77 to 81. I'm Precision Weather Meteorologist Russ Murley on WNZF.
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13: From ABC News, I'm Michelle Franzen. Due to the ongoing war with Iran, President Trump and his administration now considering lifting the federal gas tax temporarily to help with soaring prices at the pump. That could reduce a gallon of regular by roughly 18 cents and diesel just over 24 cents a gallon. Gas prices, though, would still be above $4 a gallon.
14: Let me tell you, as soon as this is over with Iran, as soon as it's over, you're going to see gasoline and oil drop like Iraq.
13: President Trump rejecting Iran's latest proposal, calling it weak, and says Iran continues to pursue nuclear ambitions. ABC's Tom Sufi Burridge says the Strait of Hormuz is also a sticking point.
15: Iran is also, I think, giving us clues about other sticking points. I mean, they're also talking about the unfreezing of financial assets, which we're talking about billions of dollars. We don't really know how opposed the U.S. is to that and what conditions it would need for that to be possible. But the Iranians are also saying they want control over the Strait of Hormuz in some shape or form. And we know from the U.S. and its allies that that is unacceptable for them.
13: President Trump also speaking out on the current hantavirus outbreak, saying the virus does not seem to easily spread. 17 Americans and a British national flown from the Dutch cruise ship arrived in the U.S. today. The CDC says the majority are in quarantine in Omaha, Nebraska. But one couple, health officials say, taken to Atlanta's Emory University and say one is showing symptoms. Dr. Brendan Jackson is with the CDC.
16: It's a contingency planning reason. They want to make sure that if other of the people that are sort of in the more residential side of that need potential medical care, there is space available. And so by moving other people who may have symptoms to another location, it makes sure there's that space to care for them.
13: A nonprofit attempting to stop President Trump's repainting of the Lincoln Memorial reflecting pool, alleging that the Trump administration is willfully disregarding legal limits established by Congress. In a statement to ABC News, a spokesperson for the Interior Department defended the renovations. 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
20: 3 Savile Row, London, is one of music's most iconic addresses. It's the headquarters of Apple Corps, in charge of the Beatles' business operations, and the Fab Four performed from the building's roof in January 1969. That turned out to be their final public performance. Next year, the public can visit the building for a 7-story exhibition, The Beatles at 3 Savile Row. It includes access to the roof. More details are coming about dates and prices. Brian Clark, ABC News.
13: A new reality series featuring Transportation Secretary Sean Duffy and his family. That series called The Great American Road Trip follows his family to American landmarks, Duffy says, to celebrate America's 250th anniversary. ABC's Jay O'Brien says Duffy is facing backlash over 2 sponsors of the project, Boeing and United, companies Duffy is in charge of regulating as DOT secretary.
21: At a time when gas prices are skyrocketing, the average cost of a gallon of gas exceeding $4 amid the war in Iran, Duffy's critics calling the series tone deaf. Former Transportation Secretary Pete Buttigieg slamming his successor, saying, "I love a good road trip, but this is brutally out of touch." A Trump cabinet member making a documentary about himself while regular families can't afford road trips anymore because Trump and his war put gas prices through the roof.
13: I'm Michelle Franzen, ABC News.
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0: Late last year or during last year, City Council received a proposal from the Players League to bring in a collegiate wooden baseball summer league. This was part of the initiative for them to create what they call the Orange League, which includes ourselves, New Smyrna, St. Augustine, and Cocoa Beach.
1: Palm Coast Parks and Recreation Director James Hurst says the proposed league would play at Indian Trail Sports Complex beginning later this summer under a non-exclusive agreement allowing other fields and existing schedules to remain in place. The council voted to table the agreement until later this month, while staff works to clarify operational details ahead of the league's proposed June launch.
2: I welcome this. I think it's super cool. But we just need to make sure we're not legally committing. We're not overcommitting ourselves.
1: From the WNZF Newsroom, I'm Erica Fox.

0: Rising from the heart of the swamp, a beacon of truth is casting its light. From sea to shining sea, The Vince Show. Here's Vince Colonnaise.
1: All right, 844-484-3872, 844-4 the USA. That's the way to join us today, from coast to coast, from sea to shining sea. Get in here on the program. We've been talking this past hour about these Virginia Democrats, not just Virginia Democrats, but Democrats all across the country, trying to use Virginia as a means to steal the entire House of Representatives. And they suffered a devastating setback to that rigging scheme on Friday when the Virginia Supreme Court ruled that their behavior has been completely unconstitutional. My next guest told me this was going to happen. And now he's back to run a quick victory lap. Ken Cuccinelli, the former Virginia Attorney General, joins us on the phone. Hello, Ken. Great to have you back with us, sir.
2: Hey, it's good to be right.
1: Dude, you nailed it. I mean, you even said, like, if you were a betting man, you'd put money on this thing being thrown out. The only problem was you I think, overestimated how long it would take. You said mid-May. It happened earlier than that.
2: Well, no, I said that would be the latest, and I expected it to be last week. They made me squeak on my specific timing prediction. They didn't hold it. They put it out on Friday, and but that's very fast for a state Supreme Court that normally takes 2 months to issue an order after oral argument. They took, 12 days.
1: Yeah,
2: approximately 11 days. Which is lightning fast for a Supreme Court with seven members on it. So,
1: yes.
2: And as you said, I mean, this was brazenly unconstitutional behavior. They thought they would just bully their way through the court and get away with it.
1: Yes.
2: And they didn't. They didn't. Shockingly enough, the court upheld the law.
1: They upheld the law. This was decided, as I understand it, and you can give us clarity, on one specific constitutional question, right?
2: Yes, because they didn't need to reach any others. Once you found it unconstitutional, you don't need to find it unconstitutional five different ways.
1: Got it.
2: If you're a court. Now, I will say, they did drop a hefty footnote, number 6, where they walked through some of the legal authority

0: Well, you should probably tell your successor for that, because Jay Jones on Friday was
1: I should also tell him how to spell Virginia.
0: Yes, he misspelled the words Virginia and Senator in his emergency filing on Friday. So this has no hopes of the United States Supreme Court taking it seriously or even having jurisdiction over it.
1: Well, that's just it, Vince. You nailed it on the second point there. They don't even have jurisdiction. They don't have legal authority to hear the case. And we actually have a U.S. Supreme Court right now that feels very strongly about staying within the boundaries of its own jurisdiction. What a concept. Mm-hmm. And so they'll, you know, this is a court that will declare they don't have the authority to hear it. And the justice who presides over the Fourth Circuit is the Chief Justice, John Roberts, and he isn't even going to forward it to the court. So look, I got the state court prediction right. This one's easy. The Supreme Court prediction, very easy. Chief Justice Roberts won't even forward it to the full court for action. It'll be rejected out of hand. The state Supreme Court will not give them any extra time in the issuance of the final order so they can go to the Supreme Court. And frankly, they can't even spell words right in a two-page pleading. Everybody's kind of waiting around. Lawyer geeks are waiting around. So what are they even going to argue?
0: Yes. So,
1: because there's nothing in any of the pleadings up to this point.
0: I want to get to their new scheme to try and fire the whole state Supreme Court in a moment with you, but let me first ask you for your further reaction on Democrat lawyers over the weekend, because I noticed that it seems like a lot of Democrats need to get a refund on their law degrees or something, because spent the weekend claiming all sorts of ridiculous things. So I saw Catherine Clark saying, well, if this applies in Virginia, it should apply in Florida, too. No, the Constitution of Virginia doesn't apply to Florida, dum-dum. And then you've got Tim Kaine saying, why wasn't this case heard before the referendum? Why wasn't it until after? And I'm looking, going, I thought these people are supposed to be lawyers, Ken Cuccinelli, but none of them are acting like it.
1: So first of all, the Democrats who have control of Virginia government right now, so the Democrat Attorney General, argued in February that the Supreme Court of Virginia should hold off on adjudging the case. And he was right, based on over 100 years of law and precedent in Virginia. Ironically, back to a case with the same name, Scott, the name of our current House Speaker. And that's the way the court has operated for over 100 years. And the easy analogy for people to understand is that the vote in a referendum is analogous to the governor signing or vetoing a bill. Mm-hmm. A no vote is like a veto. A yes vote is like signing a bill. And if just because the General Assembly passes an unconstitutional law or bill, until the governor acts on it and enacts it, it's not an unconstitutional law that the court will entertain a case over. So in the same way, they didn't hear this until the referendum, and of course, all these Democrats are now screaming, oh, the people have spoken, da da da da da. And, I would remind people that constitutions are in place for a number of reasons, but one of them is to protect the minority, including political minorities, which is what these provisions of the Virginia Constitution were intended to do, and they did it.
0: Yes, they did. Yeah, now Republicans
1: can continue to have some representation. One other thing on Tim Kaine. When Tim Kaine was governor, we had a very... And you'll remember this. We had a very contentious transportation bill in 2007. Well, I voted for that bill as it left the General Assembly. I was a state senator at the time. It was a very close call to get that out. And it was very touchy to keep it constitutional. But it was when it went to Tim Kaine. Tim Kaine thoroughly amended it, made it completely unconstitutional under the Virginia Constitution. But all our establishment Republicans and Democrats who don't care about raising taxes all jumped on board, despite the warnings of myself and others. And sure enough, when it was sued on, the Virginia Supreme Court threw it out 7-0. So Tim Kaine has a track record of not giving a rat's tail about the boundaries imposed on him by the Virginia Constitution, including when he was in state office. So yeah, He's not much of an authority in this space.
0: He doesn't seem like much of a lawyer. He should be disbarred. I mean, if you can disbar everybody around Donald Trump for giving him legal advice, why can't we disbar Tim Kaine for being a moron?

0: Yeah, well, if there had to be standards, some of the rest of us wouldn't look so good. So,
1: that's how I feel anyway. Okay, let me ask you about the state Supreme Court then. We see a New York Times piece this weekend. Apparently, this came from a left-wing blog that devised this strategy to begin with. And the concept goes like this. They hate the decision out of the state Supreme Court. So what they want to do is lower the retirement age for justices from 73 to 54, which happens to be the youngest age of any of the justices on the court. They want to fire all seven of them and then replace them with a bunch of compliant children that'll do with whatever Democrats want on the state Supreme Court. Is this a scheme that's even possible?
0: It is technically possible, but it is not going to happen. First of all, tomorrow is virtually the deadline, according to affidavits filed by the State Board of Election, for them to have finality and be able to execute this upcoming election, partly because the last time the Democrats had three-way control, House, Senate, and governorship, they gave us 45-day elections, including for our primaries. So voting, even though we have this late primary in August, voting will begin in early July. And there are legal machinations that have to take place before you can commence voting. And they just don't have the ability to do that that quickly. And the governor would have to call the special session, not the General Assembly, because the General Assembly needs a two-thirds vote of each house. Well, of course, the Republicans aren't going to go along with that. Mm-hmm. So the governor would have to do it. She has already cratered her own public support over this gerrymandering flip-flop on her part, because last year she told us all she was against gerrymandering and had no plans to gerrymander the Commonwealth. So now this left-wing group wants her to literally go beyond packing the court and instead trash the court, literally throw the whole thing in the trash can, and start over with, as you noted, compliant children under the age of 54. People my age can call them children, and that will just quickly get back in there and flip the ruling. And wow, I mean, talk about seeking no self-respect and getting rid of an independent judiciary entirely. And Virginia is one of only two states, along with South Carolina, where the General Assembly picks the judges and justices.
1: Yes.
0: So that's part of why this can happen in Virginia in the theory that you heard cook out over the weekend. It is not going to happen.
1: But what
0: as
1: would,
0: a practical and political matter, it's not going to happen.
1: I mean, but what would be just in terms of like the moral gravity of something like that, if they were actually successful at pulling something like that off, where you put seven justices on a state Supreme Court that completely ignore the state's own constitution, what would that
0: and
1: do?
0: And that was a condition
1: to
0: get on. Yeah, and it was a condition to get on the court. It would very much gut the independence of the judiciary and of the rule of law within Virginia under our state system. And look, I was very disappointed to see particularly the Chief Justice Cleo Powell, who is a Democrat appointment, but until this dissent that she wrote, I had had complete respect for her as a judge and a justice. She had never before behaved so politically, in my view, as she did in this case. And the person who courageously wrote this opinion, Arthur Kelsey, is up for reappointment first. He's the next one up before this General Assembly at the end of next January. So after he wrote this opinion, I imagine he turned and started writing his resume. But because they're not going to reappoint him. That was very courageous on his part.
1: Yes.
0: And you know, but that does tell me that come February 1 of 2027, we're going to have a much more purely political court like some other states like Pennsylvania and Montana and that we've seen play out, Wisconsin. And that has not been good for those states. And we have avoided that in Virginia up to this point, but it really looks like starting in February next year, we're not going to be able to avoid that any longer.
1: Yeah, man, Democrats are really out for blood. Ken Cuccinelli, thank you for predicting this and appreciate your wisdom as always, sir. Really appreciate you.
0: Absolutely. Man. Good to be with you, Vince.
1: All right, there he is. More ahead on The Vince Show.
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0: 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Partly sunny, middle to upper 80s this afternoon. Isolated showers near 70 tonight. Partly sunny with spotty showers and storms, low 80s tomorrow. Partly sunny, upper 70s Wednesday. I'm Precision Weather Meteorologist Russ Murray on WNZF.
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12: Oh, yes. Thanks again to Ken Cuccinelli. Always like having him stop by the program. Also, when you develop a track record for being correct about things, it's very helpful. It's very helpful to have that guy come back. So thank you again to the former Attorney General of Virginia. An important state this year as the left tries to rig it and is failing. Isn't that wonderful? Hey, we just went through Mother's Day this weekend. Love Mother's Day. It's such a beautiful, beautiful time of year. And it's one of those times of year where new mothers, expectant mothers, will often begin sharing the news with the family. They'll say something like, next year there's going to be a brand new mom in the family. There's a new mom. There's nothing like that. That's great. But for some women, Mother's Day, it can be daunting. It can be very daunting. Instead of celebrating, they've been carrying a secret, afraid, unsure, alone. 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

0: All right. Jim, did you take care of the missus for Mother's Day this weekend?
1: Yes. More importantly, did the kids, you know. So
0: the kids, I know. But it's just, it's as the husband, it does feel like this is one of your obligations.
1: Yes, it's
0: come down
1: to me, yes.
0: Yeah, in the end, you're the final backstop for the Mother's Day to succeed, actually, regardless of what your kids do.
1: Went to a fine Mexican restaurant with my mom, and my wife, and then my sister. So it was, and my sister's daughter-in-law, who is now a mother as well, so...
0: That's great.
1: Yes.
0: So it was a very exciting Mother's Day.
1: Yes, it was. It was
0: good.
1: A lot of fun.
0: All right. Mexican's always a good way to celebrate, like literally anything. It's really good. Now, we did good here. Actually, you know what I did? This is not a plug for Gold Belly, other than to say that they're a great sponsor of our show. But we bought some Gold Belly stuff for the moms. I sent my mother. We sent, you know, Gold Belly. They source from all these restaurants across the country. So we decided to get some stuff from New York City for the moms. So I sent my mother rugula. You know, rugula, it's like a Jewish pastry. She loves it, especially like cinnamon flavored rugula. We sent it from New York City to her. It showed up at her house. She says it's the best she's had in her whole life. She's loving it. I was like, nailed it. We nailed the Mother's Day gift. I'll do credit to Allison, by the way, my wife. She was thinking this through. She's like, maybe rugula. I was like, that's a great idea. We'll get a rugula. We sent her the rugula. And then for my wife, meanwhile, when she wasn't looking, I ordered a chocolate cake from Brooklyn. This thing was awesome. So we had that yesterday after our customary pasta dinner on Sunday night. We had big, delicious chocolate cake. We had to freeze most of it because it's way too big. And we're going to save it for future pasta dinners. And then, we had a wonderful time. We took care of mom. Oh, and then I went out. I've got these roses that grow in my yard. They're called knockout roses. They're not like conventional roses, but man, they're beautiful. They bloom all summer long. I went out early on Sunday morning before everybody else was awake, and I cut all these roses and made them into a nice arrangement and then put them on the table, put them on the kitchen table so she had something to see when she came down to see these beautiful roses. They're gorgeous, and it goes with our strategy of trying not to buy flowers on the day, on those big days, you know, when you go to the store and they're marked up like 1,000%. Oh, it's Mother's Day. You've got to pay a mortgage payment to buy flowers today. Like, nah, in our house, we try and buy them when it's not premium time. And it just so happens that I had a big rose bush in the yard. So I was like, let me go use that. Nailed it, Jim. Absolutely nailed it. More ahead on The Vince Show.
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5: ABC News, I'm Michelle Franzen. Passengers evacuated from the Dutch cruise ship arrived in the U.S. 17 Americans and one British citizen living in the U.S. taken to facilities to quarantine in the hantavirus outbreak. ABC's Jim Ryan says the majority are in Nebraska.
6: That includes one in a biocontainment unit, a bubble. The other two were taken to Atlanta's Emory University for further assessment and care. Dr. Brenda Jackson of the CDC says those testing negative and showing no symptoms might soon be able to go home.
7: We want to do this in the least restrictive way possible that is still safe, that protects the health and safety of both the passengers and their communities.
6: For everyone who is aboard the Hondius, the next 42 days will be spent carefully watching for symptoms of hantavirus.
5: After rejecting Iran's latest proposal, President Trump now says he may temporarily lift the federal gas tax for Americans, all to help ease high gas prices. At a hearing today, Cole Allen, the suspect in the assassination attempt of President Trump at the correspondents' dinner, pleaded not guilty to all four counts. This is ABC News.
8: This local news is a service of Flagler County's Toyota dealer, Beaver Toyota, in St. Augustine, conveniently located right off I-95 at exit 311.
9: We will be one of the first agencies, frankly, across the country that has drones as a first responder.
8: Flagler County Sheriff Rick Staley says his office is rolling out two new drones on top of several they already have in service.
9: What we are about to roll out from our real-time crime center, our analysts will actually be able to launch one of these drones and fly it to where the call is. And we just had actually a premature deployment, if you will, where we used it, and the drone got there before the first deputy on the scene was beaming back, if you will, a video of what exactly was going on into our real-time crime center that was being relayed to the deputies as they were responding.
8: From the WNZF newsroom, I'm Peter Killeen.
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0: All right. Sorry, I still have delicious pastries and cake on the brain. I've got to get back into the mode of talking about what's going on in our country. But far more important stuff. Less delicious, though. I was mentioning to you earlier that the Congressional Black Caucus is in an all-out panic right now about the end of race-based districts. And just to give you a sense of how big of the problem is, they think, for the left, for Democrats, they think that 19 of the seats can disappear soon. Upwards of 19 members of the Democrat racially segregated Congressional Black Caucus, 19 of them could soon be gone, according to Politico's reporting this weekend, about a third of their ranks. A worst-case scenario could look like the complete erasure of black representation across the South, according to 10 CBC members who spoke with Playbook. I'm sorry. What? So, if we get, help me understand the math here. If we get rid of racially segregated districts, all black representation would disappear from the South? Is that what they said? Yeah, that's what they said. Is that true? No, it's not true.
14: No.
0: It's not true at all. Tell that to Byron Donalds. who's from Florida, which is in the South. He's not going to disappear because we got rid of racially segregated districts. He's a member of the House. What are they even talking about? In the Senate, Tim Scott is in South Carolina, popularly elected by the voters of South Carolina. He's not disappearing because we got rid of racially segregated districts. In Louisiana, where they're in the midst of redrawing the maps right now. Or excuse me, Tennessee. Tennessee is what I'm thinking of. In Tennessee, where they're in the midst of drawing the maps right now. And Steve Cohen's district is going away. They're changing the 9th district in Tennessee. We're getting rid of a white Democrat and replacing him, if the vote goes well, with a black Republican woman. Black representation in Congress is not going away. What are you talking about? They're just making crap up. They're racializing everything. Because, obviously, what they're attempting to do is the same thing that Joe Biden did many years ago, running against Mitt Romney. Or he wasn't even running, but he was campaigning against him at the time. He's going to put you all back in chains, he said, as a vice presidential candidate at the time. He's going to put you all back in chains, lying to black voters to try and scare them into compliance to give Democrats power. And what has been the impact of Democrats having power on black Americans? It's been devastation. It's been total devastation. It's not worked out well for black Americans or Americans of any color to have Democrats in charge. They put you all back in chains, said Joe Biden. How sinister. How depraved. And so here we go again. Now you have the so-called Congressional Black Caucus, which is a racially segregated congressional caucus, refuses to allow black Republicans who mean it in. Byron Donalds tried to join the Congressional Black Caucus. In 2021, he was denied membership. They said, no, you can't join. Why? You know why. You know why. Because you're not doing any favors for Democrats. That's why. And then they lie to you. They're like, oh, they're going to get rid of all black members of Congress. Nope. Just the ones from rigged districts. That's all. No more rigged districts. No more racial segregation. We're done with that crap. We're done with racial segregation, no matter how much the Democrats want to desperately cling to it for power, which is the story of their party's history. We're done with it. So the freak out is on. There's some quotes in this piece from Congressional Democrat Black Caucus members. Emanuel Cleaver of Missouri, quote, "This is a battle of life and death." Life and death, he said. "We are looking at this as a bold and sinister attempt to throw us back into the 1950s. The 1950s? What are you talking about? When Democrats once again led segregation in the United States of America? Is that what you're talking? Kind of seems like what you're talking about. Emanuel Cleaver says it's a battle of life and death. If Emanuel Cleaver does not have power from a rigged congressional district, he will die. That's what he's telling. What are you? Are you serious right now? We need racial segregation or else I'm going to die. What horror movie is this? We need evil to prevail or else I die. Okay. You sound like a psycho. You sound like a psycho when you talk like that. Who else? Andre Carson of Indiana, Democrat, member of the Democrat Congressional Caucus. The segregated Democrat Congressional Black Caucus. Andre Carson says, quote, "You're going to see the outrage. It's the kind of disenfranchisement that has driven voter turnout through the decades." Oh, I see. I see. So you understand what's happening. You know what's coming. You ready, Jim? You ready to be accused of racism for standing up to racism? You ready for that? You ready to spend the rest of the year being accused of being a bigot when you're the one who's been rooting on a colorblind meritocracy, who's been trying to end racial segregation, who is supporting one of the most important civil rights decisions that the United States Supreme Court has put out ever? When, if you're on the right side of history, as you are, as we are, you will now be accused of being a bigot because it is politically expedient for Democrats to absolve themselves of their own sin and then project those sins onto you. You're the racist! The racist yells at the people who don't want racially segregated districts. It's coming. The CBC's political arm and its affiliated nonprofits have quietly launched a six-figure investment into their so-called creator program, Politico reports, to reach voters through social media. The investment is the first move in what the PAC anticipates will become an investment, quote, well into seven figures, that is millions of dollars, to push its message in the wake of the Supreme Court's Calais decision and turn out black voters in the midterms. You hear that, black voters? You hear that? This is a message to black Americans. They're going to try and scare you once again into compliance. This is always the move by the Democrats, to try and scare black voters into supporting a party that is destroying their families and their communities. That's it. I can't be more blunt than that. That's precisely what's happening here. That's precisely what's happening here. It's not about protecting the rights of voters, nothing like that. It's about rigging our country to the benefit of Democrats, creating racially segregated districts, and pursuing power at all costs. Reject them. Reject them and their bigotry. All of us should. Pretty gross. And Democrats are very desperate now. They don't know what to do. They're in a world of hurt. Right now, because of the excellent decision out of the court, the civil rights decision we just got, right now, thanks to the Virginia Supreme Court standing up for the Constitution, right now, thanks to Republican states finally finding, in many cases, the testicular fortitude to fight back, unlike the Indiana Republicans who failed us, who couldn't find any fortitude of any kind last year. Thanks to all of that, we are making some headway to try and fix the rigging right now. Democrats have 40 unearned congressional seats all across the country, and Republicans are fighting back and picking up a seat here, a seat there, and doing a good job right now, in many cases. To the point that I see here that PBS has a report that the Republicans could win up to 14 new seats now, 14 more seats in Congress, thanks to the headway that conservatives have made in redistricting battles. Democrats, on the other hand, could win six additional seats. Again, this is just in terms of prospect. In other words, for the current bout, Republicans are winning the battle, but we have a long way to go to make up all of that lost terrain in the war, the 40 seats that I was just referencing. Sean Spicer has assessed this, the former White House press secretary. He just gave his assessment on social media this weekend. He says that the Republican Party needs to win six competitive races right now, by his estimates, to keep power in the United States House of Representatives. He assesses that 11 House seats have just swung towards Republicans in the last few days, 11. And so his current projection on the House is that we're looking at, in November, 212 Republicans, 207 Democrats, and 16 competitive toss-up races. 16. 16. These are going to be the 16 most important races in the whole country that will determine power in the United States House of Representatives. Does Donald Trump get impeached again, or does Donald Trump's agenda get pursued? Those are the questions before the voters this year. Sean thinks, as of right now, that there are 16 toss-up seats in this equation, which means Republicans only need to win six in order to retain control of the House of Representatives. Now, that's good news in terms of the odds. You need to win six of 16 in order to retain control. But retaining control is not enough. Retaining control is the weakest possible victory. You need to grow your margins. Republicans need all 16 of those seats. They need to grow their margins both in the House and the Senate. The last thing we need is more squeamish establishment, rhino, weak-kneed, Indiana state senator-style Republicans constantly betraying you when the margins are that tight. We need MAGA people. We need Trump-supporting people. We need people who know what time it is, who want to restore integrity to our elections, and want to get our country sailing in a direction of productivity and the rule of law. That's what we need. So we need to grow these numbers dramatically. Dramatically. So do we have any reason for optimism going into the midterms? Yes, we do. But man, this is a fight. It's a fight for the future of our country. And we don't have that many months left. We're in May. We're talking November, guys. That's not that much time. We have work to do. A lot of it. Now, these midterms for the Democrats, what are they going to do here? Well, in addition to attempting to rig the elections, they're trying to come up with a message. And they're also trying to come up with a messenger. Democrats are leaderless right now. We point constantly to all their random leaders, like their Hakeem Jeffries, their Chuck Schumers, Greasy Gavin Newsom. You know, take your pick. They're scattershot. It's all over the place. Bernie Sanders and AOC. But they don't really fundamentally have one real leader of their party, especially they don't have one that's actually currently occupying office. Insofar as anybody leads that party, whose name comes to mind? Barack Obama. Obama. And we just found out this weekend that Obama is planning on into the midterms to lead his party. Politico reporting this weekend. Barack Obama believes that he will likely get more involved on the campaign trail with no other clear Democrat leader as more critical primaries approach. The former president told a crowd in, not in Iowa, not in New Hampshire, not in South Carolina, not in any American state or city. He told a crowd in Toronto on Friday. He was in Toronto. Of course, that's where you would announce something like this. I'm gonna go and help midterms. I'm gonna help Democrats. He announces in Toronto. He's in Toronto, in Canada. Kanata. The remarks came during an appearance at a Canadian think tank for Canada's 2020 anniversary gala, where former Transportation Secretary Pete Buttigieg was also in attendance. Remember when Pete Buttigieg had a thing in Kanata? Remember what he did? He was fixing bread prices in Kanata. He was making it so that it was more expensive to buy bread. That's Pete Buttigieg's experience in Kanata. Attendees who were inside the room told Politico that Obama said he'd rather live a more private life, but he recognizes he has a massive audience that could help Democrats going into the primary season, and he's ready to use it. You see? You see that, Jim? He's like a garaged Ferrari. He just needs to get out on the road. He just needs to rev that engine, baby. He's just got all this power. He's got to use his power. No photos or recordings were allowed of Obama's remarks, and members of the media were barred access to the event. The attendees were granted anonymity to share details of the sold-out event. So Obama wants to get on the campaign trail. Here's the good news for you. You ready for the good news? The good news is Obama sucks at this. Obama sucks at selling Democrats. Very good at selling himself. No question. Very, very good at selling himself in this idea that he's going to be some sort of more hopeful and positive force for the United States, when in fact, every time he's wielded power, he's used it at our expense. He's caused a lot of the chaos that we're now trying to dig out of. But he's very good. As a political matter, he's very good for himself. Other Democrats, he's been a disaster. The guy has no coattails. Democrats constantly lose when Obama acts like he's there to save them. You know, he's campaigning for Hillary at the last second in Pennsylvania. How'd that go? She got destroyed. Obama sucks at campaigning for Democrats, which is why I'm very excited that he'll be joining them on the campaign trail. More ahead on The Vince Show.
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0: look, President Trump is staying in the fight for the Save America Act. This is so important. We really need this Save America. Wait, hold up. There we go. We really need the Save America. I needed to gavel in the Save America Act. Here's the president on that.
1: Anytime you have mail-in voting, you're going to have a rigged election. Anytime you're not using voter ID, the Democrats don't want. They're fighting us on the Save America Act. Anytime you don't have, when somebody says we don't want voter identification, that means they want to cheat. Then they say we don't want citizenship, we don't want proof of citizenship. They don't want it to be a part of the voting process. And yet, when it comes to voting, the interesting thing is 97% of the Republicans want voter ID. But if you add the Republicans and the Democrats together, 86% want. Jimmy Carter, I mean, I wasn't a big fan of him as a president, but Jimmy Carter had a committee that was set up, and along with Scoop Jackson, some very respected people. And the primary finding of the committee on the election, primary finding of the committee was can't have mail-in voting.
0: It's the primary vector for fraud. There's President Trump talking with Cheryl Atkinson this weekend on her fine program, and the president saying, look, we just need election integrity. We need election integrity in the United States. Even Jimmy Carter knew it. The Carter-Baker Commission in the early 2000s said, those mail-in ballots, that's how fraud is done. We have to limit those. So that's why the president keeps fighting for it. You want to get rid of the extremism. You want to get rid of the radicalism. You want to get rid of all the nonsense, all of the destruction of our country. Restore integrity to elections, and everything gets better from there. More ahead.
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7: 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Partly sunny skies, middle to upper 80s this afternoon, light winds. Partly cloudy with isolated showers or storms near 70 tonight. Spotty showers and thunderstorms, 79 to 83 tomorrow. Showers and storms tomorrow night. Partly sunny Wednesday, 77 to 81. I'm Precision Weather Meteorologist Russ Murray on WNZF.
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8: From ABC News, I'm Michelle Franzen. Talks between the U.S. and Iran hitting a major hurdle. President Trump calling Iran's response to a ceasefire proposal weak.
9: Reiterating his position that Iran cannot have a nuclear weapon, President Trump on Monday signaled pessimism about the current state of the ceasefire between the U.S. and Iran, telling reporters,
1: It's unbelievably weak, I would say. I would call it the weakest right now. After reading the piece of garbage they sent us, I didn't even finish reading it.
2: I said, I'm not going to waste my time reading it.
9: The president went on to say the ceasefire is on, quote, massive life support, but he insists he's not under any pressure to make a deal to end the conflict. Karen Travers, ABC News, the White House.
8: The president making those remarks during a maternal health event at the White House, where he announced the new moms.gov website for new and expecting mothers, along with initiatives, he says, that are aimed at improving fertility treatments and options. Passengers once on board that Dutch cruise ship due to hantavirus outbreak arrived in Omaha, Nebraska today, flown to a facility to quarantine. ABC's Victor Okindo says one couple was taken to Atlanta and one tested positive.
6: 17 Americans, one British national who lives here in the U.S. Two of them now in Atlanta. They're at Emory. They're being evaluated there at the moment. It is unclear to us why they were separated from the rest of this group.
8: The CDC says space issues in Nebraska led to sending the two passengers to Atlanta. Residents in western and mountain states bracing for searing temperatures this week. ABC News meteorologist Kenton Joecki says it could break records.
10: It's a heat wave that's going to already be lasting for days by the time it's over, because we're looking at records again today for places like Reno, Las Vegas as well, Salt Lake City, and Phoenix. You're at 109. Potentially for your high temperature. If you reach 110, you are tying a record for you folks, too.
8: For parts of the South today, severe storms are the threat. 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
8: New polling shows younger people and workers are becoming less hopeful about their job prospects compared to other generations.
13: Young people are less optimistic about finding a job than older Americans are, according to a new Gallup poll. 43% of those surveyed between the ages of 18 and 34 say it's a good time to find a job. That marks a 27% decline from 2023, similar to feelings expressed in the lead-up to the financial crisis of 2009. When researchers asked those over 55, 64% reported optimism about the job market. Mike Dubusky, ABC News.
8: A Texas man accused of killing his pregnant wife and fleeing to Italy weeks before his trial is appearing in an Italian court today. Lee Gilley denies allegations that he strangled his wife, Krista, in their Houston home in 2024. She was 9 weeks pregnant at the time. ABC's Allison Kosick has new information.
14: We believe that she died because of a severe condition she had.
15: His attorney spoke to our Houston station, KTRK.
14: Methemoglobinemia mirrors the symptoms of strangulation.
15: While awaiting trial, Gilley was freed on a $1 million bond. And earlier this month, authorities say he cut off his ankle monitor and flew to Milan, Italy, with fake travel documents. Italy abolished the death penalty decades ago, and a treaty prohibits Italy from sending a person back to a country that still has it.
8: I'm Michelle Franzen, ABC News.
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18: A strategic approach. I think it makes sense for our community. The infrastructure is being laid in. Our utility director thinks that we will have the water and the infrastructure to support it, because it's not going to happen all at once. We're going to phase it in over time.
17: City officials are weighing in on Palm Coast's westward expansion. John Harvey has that story.
19: Appearing on Free for All Friday, Palm Coast City Councilman Charles Gambero explained why finalizing the planned unit development with landowner Rayonier is important.
18: The MPD is a strategic document. This is kind of what we envision that we want to happen, and these are some of the parameters. But even with passing the MPD, you still have to have school concurrency, you still have to have a utility agreement, and you still have to have a way forward on a transportation plan and mobility plan to ensure it's concurrent with the roads and everything that are going in. Those are steps that you take after with the MPD.
19: I'm John Harvey reporting.

0: Rising from the heart of the swamp, a beacon of truth is casting its light. From sea to shining sea, The Vince Show. Here's Vince Colonnaise.
1: All right, 844-484-3872, 844-4 the USA. That's the way to join us today from coast to coast. From sea to shining sea, get in here on the program. You know, I started today with this data, and I'm going to dwell on it some more with you just for a moment, that half of all Democrats, just under half of all Democrats, believe that the assassination attempt on President Trump in Butler, Pennsylvania, was faked, that it was staged. You know, they don't care at all that Corey Comparator is dead. They think it was all staged. It was all a big staged event. It's really cruel and heartless. It's a cult is what it is. It's a cult. And 34% of those same Democrats, for some reason, they think Butler was more faked than the White House Correspondents' Dinner attack. But a lot of them still do think the Correspondents' Dinner attack was faked. By the way, that guy just pled not guilty in court today, as if there isn't some mountain of evidence against him. He took selfies in his hotel room wearing all of his weapons before he was caught on a security camera firing a shotgun into the chest of a Secret Service agent, sprinting towards the ballroom. He wrote a manifesto where he plotted to kill the president and all the top officials. We've seen it all. He pled not guilty, like he's going to have a real case. Got it. 34% of Democrats believe that that attack was staged. 34%. Think that attack was staged. It was fake. And one of the only Democrats that I've seen, this will not come as a surprise to you. You probably know who I'm talking about already. One of the only Democrats I've seen who has come out and said, this is crazy. Our base is crazy. We need to stop this. You ready? I bet you Jim just guessed his name. I'm going to say it. I'm not going to test Jim on the air. I'm going to say it. It's John Fetterman. John Fetterman just came out and he wrote on X, social media, assassinations and political violence are real. My party can't be the tinfoil hat brigade. I was there, a table away, and I promise you, this was not staged, he writes. How sad is it that he has to write this? We have delusion at epic scale. You know that the Jonestown massacre, led by Jim Jones, involved 900 people dying in Jonestown? 900. That's nothing compared to the number of Democrats who are all in on this destructive cult. The size of this

reverse it for a moment. Let's pretend it's Republicans. Yeah, you see what's happening? Let's pretend it's Republicans who believe that multiple assassination attempts on, let's say, Barack Obama, and like, let just even just make all the same assassination attempts exist in this thought experiment, right? That Obama gets shot in the ear on a stage. Oh my goodness, could you imagine? Obama gets shot in the ear on a stage. Tells Americans to fight, fight, fight. He's almost assassinated on a golf course as a guy's laying in wait in the bushes to kill him. Another person tries to rush through security to get to him at the White House Correspondents' Dinner to kill Barack Obama. Imagine the same fact set. And then you get half of all Republicans going, staged, everything was staged, it was all staged, it's not real. And then half of all Republicans also saying, yeah, I could justify the assassination of Barack Obama. Could you imagine if that was the fact set? What would the media be doing with that? What would all of our institutions be doing with that? What would the United States Department of Justice be doing with that? We'd have task forces dedicated to extremism. We'd have arrests being made for thought crimes going on across the country. There'd be, I mean, the tyranny would be completely out of control. So you'd have you'd have twin problems. You'd have massive delusion and then an out of control tyrannical government all combining into just a toxic, toxic, destructive outcome. But you would have institutions that at least take seriously that it's a massive crisis going on in the United States. Right now, they don't. They don't. In fact, this is all kind of what you're supposed to do if you're a part of elite society. You're supposed to believe all this. Yeah, Trump's terrible. Yeah, he probably faked it. How many elite cocktail parties is this a real conversation at? I'm serious. I'm not just using it just an elite cocktail party. I mean it. How many elite functions do people walk around the room and say, yeah, that Trump, I think he staged all those attacks. That's fake. It's fake. Corey Comparator. They killed that guy just to get Trump elected. They did that on purpose. It was fake. Or, yeah, I could justify the assassination of Donald Trump. How dominant is that opinion? Kind of the casual acceptance of sinister behavior on the left is really one of the most disheartening and very real things that's going on in the United States right now. You know, this weekend I was at my daughter's a swimmer, so we go to swim meets a lot. And I was at a swim meet this weekend, supporting my daughter. She's a great athlete. I'm walking down this hallway, headed towards the pool. And I'm behind a guy who's clearly a lib for a million reasons, but all of which will become completely clear in a second. But just visually, he's completely a lib. He's dressed in his like really like weird tight clothing. He's got his kind of like goofy, colorful glasses on. He's got an affect. It's very obvious that he wore the mask longer than everybody else after COVID. He's like, I'm going to keep wearing the mask. I could tell he wasn't wearing the mask this time, but I know. He practically had mask imprints on from wearing it recently. Walking down the hall. And I'm listening to the guy talk on his phone because he's talking at a really loud volume. And this is in the Northern Virginia area, just outside Washington, D.C. So there's a lot of people who are interested in politics. Probably work in it in some capacity. And he's talking about how, yeah, we got to get rid of every last Republican in California. I just saw a map the other day that would show us how to do that. We could have zero Republicans. We could rig the maps. He didn't say rig. He didn't use that word because that would have been too obvious. But this is the casual behavior of the typical Democrat, unfortunately, where they've been perfectly conditioned to be a part of the cult, to think it's normal, to think they have a moral obligation to fulfill it, to just absolutely ignore all evidence to the contrary that this is insane, to be fully dedicated to the point that if they don't openly say it, they kind of quietly think it, that they hope for the demise of the president of the United States. And then when they see evidence that people are actually trying to act on that desire, then they discount it. They pretend it's not real because they can never in a million years imagine that they have become this morally depraved. So they create this sort of thought process
where they just reject all counter.

0: countervailing evidence. Nope, nope, nope, nope. That's not us. That's not me. I'm not part of that. Nope, nope, nope. Trump's the bad one. I'm the good one. Therefore, that bad thing that happened to Trump, it wasn't a bad thing at all that I'm responsible for. It's not part of my party. No, that was Trump. Trump devised that. He came up with that. This is Trump derangement syndrome. Everything I'm describing to you is filtered through the lens of how can I hate Trump? It's Trump derangement syndrome. President Trump was talking about this very phenomenon today. Listen.
1: The Democrats, well, they suffer from Trump derangement syndrome, to be honest. They don't even know what they're looking at. They can't even see straight. But I have a new way out. I'm going to propose something the opposite of what I want, and we will have massive amounts of legislation. No, just all I have to do is say, we will not build the wall. And they'll prevent it
2: as a diabolic
1: plan. No, I'm going to do it, Katie. We'll put it in. I'm going to go the opposite. Whatever is bad, I'm going to go for it, and they'll approve what's good, finally. Now, they've got serious Trump derangement syndrome, which actually is a disease. I'm hearing it is actually a disease.
0: Well, it's got to be something. It's got to be something. Now, the left doesn't want to acknowledge real diseases. They don't want to acknowledge real mental illnesses. They're trying to get you to stop considering the idea that you can be told you're born in the wrong body. They don't want you to think of that as a mental illness. Gender dysphoria? They're trying to stop Americans from even having that thought. Like, hey, maybe I should become more comfortable with my own body. No, no, no, no, no. Let's affirm the delusion. That's the left's position on that subject. So why wouldn't we also consider this legitimately so a mental condition? This is a dire mental condition. One in which you dehumanize your political opponent to the point that you wish for their death. One that in which you dehumanize your political opponent so much that you think that he faked being shot. This is mental illness at scale. It clearly is. Clearly is. And so, again, we're at crisis levels. And it goes back to the point, obviously, you don't want to talk about something like this without thinking, okay, what's the path out of it? The path out of it is election integrity. It's actually more fundamentally than that. The path out of that is returning to God. That's the path out of it. That's the most fundamental element. Just remembering that there is a God and you are not him. That needs to happen. But insofar as we have any human control over the political process in the United States, restoring election integrity is that important. I talk about the Save America Act not just as a means to make elections more credible, which is good. It's a stabilizing force for society if you can believe the elections in which you participate. But it will also improve the quality of the Democrat Party. The party would have to appeal to real voters if it wants power. It would have to devise positions that make some sense for Americans and their lives. It wouldn't be stuff like, oh, men can cheat in women's sports and that's a moral good. No, no voter goes for that. They think that's ridiculous. No, it would make them a better party. And if you get two parties who are actually competing for real votes from real Americans, it instantly improves our situation dramatically. Step one is obviously a return to God. But the thing that we can control, the quality of our elections, we need to get to it. The future of our country really depends on it. More ahead on The Vince Show.
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0: 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Partly sunny, middle to upper 80s this afternoon. Isolated showers near 70 tonight. Partly sunny with spotty showers and storms, low 80s tomorrow. Partly sunny, upper 70s Wednesday. I'm Precision Weather Meteorologist Russ Murley on WNZF.
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13: Vince Colonnais.

0: Look, I don't love these stories at all. I hate these stories. I really, really hate to have to bring you the bad news of what the heck is going on in our country right now. But I truly mean what when I say that I think if we can improve the quality of our elections, we can improve the quality of the entire political conversation dramatically. You know what I mean? I'm not going to pretend for a moment that there will never be an opposing political party. There's never going to be some other party out there that's looking to obtain power in our system. That's just always going to be the case. And George Washington wanted to try and avoid the two-party system. He thought it would be terrible, and certainly the consequences of it we have felt. Washington's warning is well taken. But it's just the reality of the world in which we live. You have basically competing political interests. People will band together, and they'll look to create coalitions to obtain power. But the way we need them to do it, if it's a healthy system, is through authentic elections, through real appeals to voters who really have a say over their system. And we need to restore what our founders envisioned for how the system should be built. It's insane to me that right now you have a better chance of picking a senator as a voter than you do of picking a member of the House of Representatives. It's a perfect inversion of what the founders intended. They expected the House to be your house, the people's house, and the Senate to represent the interests of the combined states by way of their state legislatures. But now that's all been flipped on its head. Now it's statewide elections among the people for the senators, and then the House is kind of picked based on the way that that each state draws its maps. We got here because Democrats have done a lot of rigging. Let's get rid of the rigging. No more rigging. Let's just make authentic appeals to voters on the basis of how you can improve their lives. What can you do? And that oftentimes, for most of us, is get the government out of our lives. That's what I want you to do. And that's why I'm glad President Trump has undertaken some of this. But if you make elections credible, it will clean out the people who got there based on rigging to begin with. Because once you break in by way of rigging, what do you do to keep power? It's not about appeals to voters. It's about more radicalization. It's radicalizing people into thinking that you deserve this ill-gotten power. That's why you have the entire Democrat Congressional Black Caucus right now making racial appeals that, oh, you need to do this because it's good for Black America. It's not. It's a lie. It's a deceit that's designed to divide the country and to protect power for Democrats. It's completely bigoted, sold to you as some sort of moral obligation. Let's get rid of that garbage. I want to get rid of the rigging. I want to get rid of all the election vulnerabilities. I want to clean up our system, because if the system is clean, if the rules are credible, and if you have to play by them, it's going to improve the quality of all of these conversations. And it'll bring down the temperature on this insanity. Then you won't get half of an entire political party who believes that Donald Trump faked assassination attempts. Then you won't get half of an entire political party told by its sinister, rigged power leaders that somehow there are justifications for the assassination of the president. You can actually fix the system, which is why I'm looking at you, John Thune. You believe in this country or not? You want to fight for us or not? Now's your chance. Twist some arms, threaten some committee positions, yank some fundraising dollars until you fix our elections. It's within your power. Use it. Be a leader. More ahead on The Venture.
1: 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My husband Ryan died. 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
7: ABC News, I'm Michelle Franzen. The fragile ceasefire between the U.S. and Iran on life support, according to President Trump. He rejected the Iranian response to the U.S. one-page memo that would end the war and set up a 30-day negotiation period. The president says Iran cannot hold on to nuclear ambitions and warned that the U.S. is poised to restart hostilities.
8: It's unbelievably weak, I would say. I would call it the weakest right now. After reading a piece of garbage they sent us, I didn't even finish reading it. They said, I'm not going to waste my time reading it.
7: The president also says he would support lifting the federal gas tax temporarily to help ease surging gas prices for Americans. 16 passengers on that Dutch cruise ship hit with the hantavirus outbreak arrived in Omaha, Nebraska today to quarantine. Two others taken to Atlanta's Emory University for monitoring. The CDC says due to capacity in Nebraska. And severe storms on the march targeting parts of the South again today. This is ABC News.
9: This local news is a service of Flagler County's Toyota dealer, Beaver Toyota, in St. Augustine, conveniently located right off I-95 at exit 311.
10: Late last year or during last year, City Council received a proposal from the Players League to bring in a collegiate wooden baseball summer league. This was part of the initiative for them to create what they call the Orange League, which includes ourselves, New Smyrna, St. Augustine, and Cocoa Beach.
11: Palm Coast Parks and Recreation Director James Hurst says the proposed league would play at Indian Trail Sports Complex beginning later this summer under a non-exclusive agreement allowing other fields and existing schedules to remain in place. The council voted to table the agreement until later this month, while staff works to clarify operational details ahead of the league's proposed June launch.
12: I welcome this. I think it's super cool. But we just need to make sure we're not legally committing. We're not overcommitting ourselves.
11: From the WNZF Newsroom, I'm Erica Fox.
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20: 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The Vince Show.
0: You know, this is a really, really big week for the President of the United States and our country. He is off to China this week. He said for a big meeting with Xi Jinping. Remember when he went back in the early days of the first Trump administration? The Chi-Coms rolled out the red carpet, the communist red carpet for the president, tried to make it a big, dramatic state visit. They did. as President Trump and the First Lady Melania Trump went and visited there. Now they're doing it again, and well, the stakes could not be higher. I mean, think about the adversarial relationship we have with that country, the experience we had going through COVID as a result of certainly their sins, but I'll also add Anthony Fauci's sins to the pile, the fentanyl that's been killing hundreds of thousands of Americans each year, fentanyl, drug overdoses, that poison provided by the Chi-Coms and then routed into the United States, the theft of intellectual property, the human rights violations that they've been doing. There's a lot to discuss. And the president has been fighting back in his own way. He's got an interesting relationship with China because he maintains a positive relationship with Xi Jinping, and he speaks openly about what a great personal relationship they have. But meanwhile, he's been kicking out China's power cord all around the planet. Venezuela, kicked it out. He kicked out the power cord there. Venezuela was sending all of this black market oil to China. No mas. That's done. Iran? Yeah, the Strait of Hormuz is shut down right now. In fact, we got a blockade going on the Iranian ports. When 90% of Iran's oil exports were going to China, not anymore. Boop. Kicked that one out, too. So we've got a lot happening this week. But in advance of the president's arrival, I saw a piece just a few days ago, kind of just on my radar, about China and their military analysts, Chinese military analysts. That would be Chinese Communist Party side analysis of what's going on in the world. And the New York Times had a piece with the following headline. China sees a giant with a limp as U.S. drains weapons on Iran war. You got that? In other words, Chinese military analysis right now is that America is committing so many resources to Iran that it's coming at our expense, our ability to handle other conflicts, to include a possible Chinese invasion of Taiwan. That's at the center of this. In fact, the New York Times writes, a grinding war in Iran has so severely drained American firepower that Chinese analysts are openly questioning Washington's ability to defend Taiwan. That shifting calculus threatens to undercut President Trump's leverage in his high-stakes summit next week, they wrote a couple days ago, with China's top leader, Xi Jinping. The Times claims that the United States has burned through around half of our long-range stealth cruise missiles and fired off roughly 10 times the number of Tomahawk cruise missiles that we currently buy each year, according to internal Defense Department estimates and congressional officials. To some Chinese military and geopolitical analysts, the war has done more than deplete U.S. munitions stockpiles. It has also shattered America's aura of dominance. They argue it has exposed a major flaw in U.S. war strategy, its inability to make weapons quickly enough to replenish its arsenal in a sustained, intense conflict. Now, let me just pull the lens back on this particular assessment, because I'm going somewhere with this, because I really want to talk to you about what Senator Mark Kelly did this weekend. Just absolutely abhorrent behavior on the part of what should be a pro-America senator. I don't care what party you're from. If you're a senator representing the United States of America, you should be on our side. I don't think Mark Kelly's on our side, not based on the way he was acting this weekend. This keeps happening, by the way. He was also on team disobey the president. He was warning, telling the troops they should disobey the president, which is what earned him part of the nickname the Seditious Six. He, along with five other Democrats, telling the troops, disobey the president, disobey the president. But on this thing about our arsenal, you know, we, outside of those of us who receive classified briefings, just normal Americans, I've been saying for years, you know, what Joe Biden was doing to our weapons stockpiles in terms of Ukraine was insane. We were sending all sorts of really important ammunition and stockpiles to Ukraine in order to sustain that conflict for as long as humanly possible. And we were doing it at our own expense. We're losing all this weaponry. We really need another conflict. In fact, we were draining weaponry that was in the Middle East to send to Ukraine that we don't have now because we sent it to Ukraine. When the Trump administration just asked for money from Congress for the military, if you listen at all to the congressional hearings, one of the reasons we need these resources is because Joe Biden drained them for the Ukraine conflict. Insane. And then one more piece, and then I'll get to Mark Kelly. One of the reasons we went in now, according to Secretary of State Marco Rubio, is because if we had waited another year, the conventional weapon shield that Iran would have been able to mount would have substantially outpaced our ability to shoot their missiles down. In other words, we couldn't produce enough interceptors to keep pace with the level at which Iran was growing its conventional missile arsenal. It was getting completely out of control. And the conventional missile arsenal, Secretary Rubio explained to us, was meant to be a shield to allow them to develop their nuclear program again after we blew it up with Operation Midnight Hammer last year. That's why the timing is playing out the way it is right now. Because Iran was on pace for a very aggressive nuclear buildup. And President Trump said, nope, done. We're not doing that anymore. So he pulled the trigger. He pulled the trigger and he went in. Okay, so that's the state of play. So China is looking for an opening here. China is looking for a military opening to pursue its own goals, which is to invade Taiwan. That's what they want to do. And last week, they're broadcasting it through the American press. The New York Times was carrying Chinese Communist Party talking points about, man, those Americans, they've really depleted their stockpiles. Now, what are the incentives here? Why would China want the New York Times to write a story like this? Well, the answer is quite kind of obvious, isn't it? That China is dependent on energy from the Strait of Hormuz and dependent on energy from Iran. They want the United States to pull out as quickly as possible. They don't care at all about our goals. They're not worried at all about our pursuit of a denuclearized Iran. They just want us to pull up stakes and get the hell out so they can go back to buying all of their black market oil from Iran. So, of course, they're trying to sow discontent in the United States to try and diminish enthusiasm for the president's success. Okay? And the New York Times, very eager to be a part of that operation. So they did. They ran that piece. But then we get to the weekend. And you get Mark Kelly on CBS saying he just came out of a classified briefing from the Pentagon. And he wants everybody to know that if there was ever a time that America couldn't defend its interests, it's right now. A message to our adversaries. Now's your chance. Pull the trigger. Listen to Mark Kelly.
19: We've been tracking it. A number of times we've been briefed by the Pentagon on specific munitions. Actually, it's been pretty detailed on Tomahawks, Attackums, SM-3s, THAAD rounds, Patriot rounds, so those interceptor rounds to defend ourselves. And the numbers are, I think it's fair to say it's shocking. How deep we have gone into these magazines, because this president got our country into this without a strategic goal, without a plan, without a timeline. And because of that, we've expended a lot of munitions. And that means the American people are less safe, whether it's a conflict in the Western Pacific, with China or somewhere else in the world. The munitions are depleted. You may have seen me ask the Secretary of Defense this question about how long it's going to take to replenish.
0: Our troops are engaged in an active conflict right now with Iran. The last thing we need is China invading Taiwan. What the hell is Mark Kelly doing? Let's assume for a moment, we're only doing this for the sake of the argument. Let's assume he's accurate, that we are in some sort of unusually vulnerable state right now. Why on God's green earth would you come out, if you love this country, and say that out loud on national television, leave a classified briefing, and say, you know, if you've ever been picking a moment, adversaries, hey, China. Remember when Thoroughly Modern Mark Milley did this? He called China. He was like, hey, don't you worry. If we were ever going to strike you, I would call you first. You're a psychopath. What is wrong with you? Here's Mark Kelly being like, yeah, we're depleted. Man, China can invade Taiwan right now. We wouldn't be able to do anything about it.
19: We're talking about years.
21: Well, you know, Admiral Paparo, the head of U.S. Pacific Command, was recently asked in front of Congress about American readiness and whether the diversion to the Middle East was hurting it. He said, he did not see any real cost on our ability to deter China. From what you have heard, when you say it's shocking, do you think that the U.S. would be able to defend, for example, Taiwan if China tries to move against it? Or are you saying we are not in a position to do that right now?
19: Well, it all depends on the length of a conflict. You know, conflict that lasts a matter of days or just weeks. I think we're well positioned to do that. If a conflict goes on for months or years, when it takes years to replenish some of these...
0: If China invades Taiwan, they're not going to give it a four-day attempt. They're not going to give it the old college try. Well, we tried. Okay, we'll back off now. No, they're going to be in for the long haul. If they're really going to go for it, they're really going to go for it. Mark Kelly knows what he's doing here. And this is all for his own political goals. He's just trying to diminish Trump. He's just campaigning. He's just going into the midterms being like, I want people to hate Trump, so I'm gonna give him a new message to hate Trump. This comes at the expense of our foreign policy priorities. This comes at the expense of America's standing in the world. This comes at the expense of our relationship with our signature adversary, China. What the hell are you doing? In fact, Margaret Brennan went on X right after Kelly did this, and she summarized everything you just heard from Mark Kelly and said it this way. After hearing the Pentagon classified brief on Iran war impact on U.S. weapons stockpiles, Senator Mark Kelly says it is, quote, shocking how deep we have gone into these magazines. He said the Tomahawks, the ATACMs, the SM-3, THAAD rounds, Patriot rounds, so those interceptor rounds to defend ourselves, have been hit hard. He says it'll take years to replenish those stockpiles, which could affect the hypothetical U.S. conflict with China. She got it. She got what he said. That, yeah, it makes us really vulnerable to China's desires now. So what can we do about this? Now, last I checked, Mark Kelly was receiving retirement, which makes him subject to oversight by the United States Pentagon, excuse me, by the War Department. So what's the Secretary of War have to say about this? I'm glad you asked. Pete Hegseth posted the following. He said, Captain Mark Kelly strikes again. Now he's blabbing on TV, falsely and dumbly. So here you have Secretary Hegseth going, he's lying about what he claims he learned. He's blabbing on TV, falsely and dumbly, about a classified Pentagon briefing he received. Did he violate his oath again? The Department of War's legal counsel will review. In other words, the Pentagon has now launched yet another investigation into Senator Mark Kelly for what the stunt he just pulled on national television this weekend. And rightfully so. I get it. You're a United States senator. Like, as by virtue of that, you get access to classified intelligence. But then you turn around and then you betray the guys who are supposed to be fighting for our country. You send up a warning flare to our adversaries that if there was ever a time to pull something, it would be now? How disgraceful. How completely and utterly disgraceful. More ahead on The Vince Show.
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11: Oh, man. You know, I shared on X today that data about Democrats who believe that the Butler assassination was faked. And lots of people are sharing it in horror, like, oh, my goodness, what is happening in the country right now? But now I have a ton of Democrats in my comments going, yeah, that's because it was faked. Okay.
12: Yeah. Proving your point.
11: Yeah, proving my point. And it's so sad because I want to respond to each of them. Wake up. Wake up. You have agency. Use it. Don't be a sheep for the rest of your life. Wake up. I still believe in your human potential, but you're running out of time. Wake up. Please. All right. This is how I wake up every day. Blackout coffee. 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

0: My Allison says to me this weekend, hopefully she doesn't get offended I tell you this. I don't think she will. She was like, hey, should I be worried about the hantavirus? You know, the hantavirus thing? Like, oh, there's a cruise ship with all these people with hanta. And I said, no. Not just because, you know, as a husband, it's my constant job just to, like, you know, make my wife feel better about everything. That's not the only reason, but that is one of the reasons. But the other reason is, the answer is no. You shouldn't. It's not, this is not some, like, it's not going to spread everywhere. You listen to anybody who knows what they're talking about here, that this is the most overblown media story of the last 2 weeks. They're just going crazy on this thing. Here's the president today saying, we're in good shape. Don't worry.
1: Now, the one thing with this one is that it's much harder to catch. And we've had it for a long, it's been around for a long time. People are very familiar with it. So, you know, I hope it's fine. All I can do is everything that a president can do, which is actually somewhat limited. But it seems like it is not easy to spread. In fact, it's in certain ways very hard to spread. It's been, we've lived with it for years, many years. And we think we're in very good shape.
0: We're in very good shape, he says. So settle down. Keep cool, my babies. Keep cool. Settle down. Everything's going to be fine. Don't fall for all the panic. You know why they whip you into a frenzy? There's two reasons for it. There's two reasons that the left especially, but the establishment broadly, whips you into a frenzy. One of them is just to capture your attention. It just goes back to the, like, if it bleeds, it leads, you know? Like, they're just looking for ratings. If the media can get you sucked into the latest scare session, then they get your eyeballs, then they can generate revenue off of your eyeballs. That's it. That's one of the primary. It's just a business consideration. What could we do to whip you into a frenzy? That's gross. The other is power. The other is power. How many people derived power and wealth on the COVID panic? How many? A lot. A lot. Your entire pharmaceutical companies that generated massive amounts of revenue straight out of your pocket, whether you like that or not, straight taken from taxpayers. Don't fall for it. The president offering words of encouragement today. Man, he's got a busy week. Very busy week. He's going to China. We're getting ready for it, too. I'll be back with you tomorrow right here on The Vince Show.
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13: 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Partly sunny skies, middle to upper 80s this afternoon, light winds. Partly cloudy with isolated showers or storms near 70 tonight. Spotty showers and thunderstorms, 79 to 83 tomorrow. Showers and storms tomorrow night. Partly sunny Wednesday, 77 to 81. I'm Precision Weather Meteorologist Russ Murley on WNZF.
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14: From ABC News, I'm Michelle Franzen.
6: After rejecting Iran's proposal, President Trump at the White House today says his goal remains the same, to prevent Iran from obtaining a nuclear weapon. The stalled talks come days ahead of the president's trip to Beijing to hold talks with China's leader, as the Strait of Hormuz remains closed off, sending oil and gas prices higher. Here's ABC's Tom Sufi Burridge.
14: The future status of Iran's nuclear program, not just the stocks of enriched uranium which remain in Iran and are thought to be buried deep underground, but also Iran's ability to enrich uranium going forward. And we've had a statement from a senior Iranian official today via state media saying enrichment is not negotiable. And what they mean by that is that Iran won't give up its right to enrich uranium for what it says are civilian purposes.
6: The president also says he may implement a federal gas tax holiday that would shave off just over 18 cents for regular gas and 24 cents for diesel. American passengers and one British national evacuated from the Dutch cruise ship amid the hantavirus outbreak arrived here in the U.S. today and are in quarantine in both Georgia and Nebraska. The CDC says one couple was taken to Atlanta due to space issues in Omaha. Dr. Amesh Adagia with the Johns Hopkins University Center for Health Security says the risk to the general public remains very low.
15: We have not seen any secondary cases occur in individuals who are in contact with people. So that really speaks to the fact that we're doing a pretty good job at keeping track of these individuals, getting them linked to care, getting them linked to testing, and that the virus itself is not able to easily move from person to person. It all seems to be related to exposure on that ship.
6: Cole Allen, the suspect in the assassination attempt of President Trump at the White House Correspondents' Dinner, appeared in court today. His attorney entered a plea of not guilty on all four counts on his behalf. Allen wore an orange prison jumpsuit and his hands and feet were shackled. You're listening to ABC News.
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17: 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The average maintenance fee just went up over 17%. 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
6: More rain is expected in drought-stricken areas of the South. ABC's Jeff Smith says it follows last night's volatile storms over Texas, packed with isolated tornadoes and high winds.
18: This will turn into showers and heavy thunderstorms over portions of the Deep South and the Southeast. Over parched areas, this is actually good news. Upwards of 1 to 2, perhaps even localized amounts up to 3 inches of rain, where the drought has been the worst over parts of Georgia.
6: In the West, states including Nevada and Las Vegas and Reno and also California's Palm Springs, it's all about the heat. Those areas could see record-breaking temperatures this week. One of the biggest pop stars in the world targeting Samsung in a new lawsuit. If you
19: wanna run away, Dua Lipa says Samsung is selling TVs using her image without her permission. The photo in question was taken at a music festival in 2024 and is displayed on the boxes for certain Samsung televisions. Lawyers for the three-time Grammy winner say they repeatedly asked Samsung to stop using the image, but the company was dismissive and callous. Now they're suing Samsung for infringing on Dua Lipa's copyright and trademark rights and are asking for $15 million. Mike Dubusky, ABC News.
6: Samsung says it won't comment on the ongoing litigation. New research says recess for school kids isn't just fun, it's necessary. The American Academy of Pediatrics updated its policy saying unstructured time is critical and crucial for academic success as well as mental, physical, and social development. Michelle Franz in ABC News.
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0: This local news is a service of Flagler County's Toyota dealer, Beaver Toyota, in St. Augustine, conveniently located right off I-95 at exit 311.
1: We will be one of the first agencies, frankly, across the country that has drones as a first responder.
0: Flagler County Sheriff Rick Staley says his office is rolling out two new drones on top of several they already have in service.
1: What we are about to roll out from our real-time crime center, our analysts will actually be able to launch one of these drones and fly it to where the call is. And we just had actually a premature deployment, if you will, where we used it, and the drone got there before the first deputy on the scene was beaming back, if you will, a video of what exactly was going on into our real-time crime center that was being relayed to the deputies as they were responding.
0: From the WNZF newsroom, I'm Peter Killeen.

0: I'll let you know when there's no ceasefire. You won't have to know. If there's no ceasefire, you're not going to have to know. You're just going to have to look at one big glow coming out of Iran.
1: ICE, to me, is a criminal operation. I've said all along, we should abolish ICE.
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6: All right, thank you, Scott Shannon. Thank you for being with us. Write down our toll-free telephone number if you want to be a part of the program. It's 800-941-SEAN if you want to join us. My team, my staff is enjoying, you know, giving me every warning, admonition, every heads up that, this could be the end kind of Armageddon doomsday reference that they can come up with about me going on this trip. This time tomorrow, I will be on Air Force One. We are going on the trip with the president to China, and we will be checking in every day and giving you an update about what's going on. I think it's going to be informative. Just finding out, there's going to be a lot of interesting people there that I didn't know were coming. Elon Musk, Tim Cook, a lot of top CEOs will be there. I mean, the list is a who's who from the business world. You have Larry Fink from BlackRock. You have Steve Schwarzman, Blackstone, the head of Boeing, the head of Citibank, the head of GE Aerospace, Goldman Sachs, David Solomon, MasterCard, Dina Powell, who's married to Dave McCormick. She is going to be there. She is Mark Zuckerberg's top person. I mentioned Elon Musk and the head of Visa. All these people will be there. That doesn't surprise me based on the trip that I took to the Gulf states. That's when we went to Saudi Arabia, Qatar, and to the UAE, Abu Dhabi. Remember, we were broadcasting from Abu Dhabi. Linda was banned from that trip. She's banned from this trip. If I get one more admonition, call, warning up, just in case you don't know, every move you make is going to be, you know, watched by the communist Chinese. You're at one of the people at the top of their list. Why would I be one of the people at the top of their list? I know it's not me. It has, I guess, because they know and read and probably have intel that I know President Trump. So I assume that's probably the reason. I mean, I've heard everything from Linda that there might be, you know, secret hallways between the rooms, and the live people actually hang out and are watching you from outside the wall.
7: How the heck do you get that job? Good Lord. What's the interview like? We need you to hang out in the hallway. It's going to be fine. You know, it's not weird.
6: Oh, you know, you think Gordon Chang could have been

0: They're in your room, and then they're going to be like, you know what? We don't want to mess with this guy. We're good. Go to the next room. We're solid.
1: I don't think they're going to be afraid of little old Sean Hannity. I don't think at all. I don't think they care at all in any way, shape, manner, or form.
0: Well, clearly they do. They're hanging out in the hallway. I'm just saying.
1: Well, I think that's going to be, they're going to try to do that to everybody that's there. I don't think it's just going to be me. I think it's going to be.
0: Oh, it's definitely not just you. People.
1: All right, let me start everybody. With this because this. Oh, okay. Finish your thought. Go right ahead.
0: My thought was, I think everybody's going to be in trouble. China is spying on us in America. I can only imagine how they're going to be spying on us in China. And you know what? They can fit a lot of those guys in the hallway. So I would just watch out if I were you.
1: No, they're not talking about a hallway. They're talking about a secret, that there's space between the walls of each room.
0: Yeah, it's a built-in secret hallway, and they're all going to be in there, crammed in with their listening tools and their video tools and their hypersonic tools and whatever else.
1: There's not going to be any hypersonic, any listening, anything that I do that I care about. Nothing. I'm sorry, that's going to be a very boring assignment if they get assigned to me.
0: Meanwhile, all the chat rooms are going to be like, man, Sean Hannity really likes country music. He plays it all night. Good God.
1: It's sort of like my text messages being released without my permission.
0: Exactly.
1: And then fake news, CNN and MSDNC. Hannity, it sounds like his monologues. I mean, he must really believe this stuff. I mean, that was their conclusion. Well, I happen to be very, very boring in my personal life. Very boring. Unless you want to watch somebody that is, you know, studying the news 24/7. All right. Radical leftist Democrats. This is an election year. We're less than 6 months out. It's going to be the most important midterm in our lifetime. And I'm not asking much of everybody that's listening to this program, except the only thing I want you to do in your heart, your mind, and your soul now is to commit that you are going to vote, because there is too much at stake here. And, you know, people like James Carville have been saying the quiet part out loud. You let Democrats ever have full power, and we know what's going to happen. We know that they would pack the courts. We know that they would make Puerto Rico a state. We know that they'd make D.C. a state. We know that they would make illegals, make them permanent citizens. We know that Joe will open the borders again, or whoever that next person is. We know they want open borders, sanctuary policies. We know they want defund, dismantle. We know they want higher taxes pretty much on everyone, even though they say it's for the rich. It's basically anyone that pays taxes. Democrats are so angry at the Virginia Supreme Court. Now, they don't have any recourse. This is a state issue. The Supreme Court, they have no judicial review coming from the U.S. Supreme Court. Not ever possible or going to happen. The New York Times reporting that Democrats, including the House Minority Leader, Minority Leader in name only, Hakeem Jeffries, is holding all these private discussions where they are pissed off and they are fuming. They're angry about the Supreme Court decision on racial gerrymandering. They're mad at the state Supreme Court of Virginia. And this was nothing but a way to disenfranchise Republican voters. 46% of people in the Commonwealth of Virginia voted for Donald Trump. And right now, the way things are currently configured are fair. They have 6 relatively safe Democrat seats, and they have 5 relatively safe Republican seats. That's the way it should be. But Democrats wanted to, you know, put this ridiculous constitutional amendment in their haste. They violated every single legislative and constitutional mandate to change the Constitution, and they lost at the Supreme Court level. Anyway, now they're discussing, they're so angry, the far-fetched idea to get the map they want all over the country, and this would involve a gambit to replace the entire state of Virginia Supreme Court with the purpose of reinstating their gerrymandered map. And the way they plan to do it, I don't think they'd be able to. I don't think it would be viable. But they'd get this, their radicalized Democratic governor, the one that hid it from everybody in Virginia, Abigail Spanberger, and, you know, radicals in the Virginia Democratic and General Assembly and House lawmakers in Washington. And anyway, what they are planning to do is create a scheme where they would put instantaneous

0: basically a retirement age in place. Make the age 54. Does anyone retire at 54? I don't even know people that retire at 65 or 62 anymore. It doesn't happen. Everybody works longer. And that would allow then the current legislature to replace enough justices, and then they would let the state Supreme Court again, you know, go forward with this disenfranchisement scheme. So, you know, these current rulings, even fake news CNN, their data guru, Harry Enten, said yesterday that these decisions by the U.S. Supreme Court, Virginia Supreme Court, they could all have a significant impact on the coming midterm elections. Don't take it for granted. I don't even think we know the issues that will ultimately impact the result of those elections. I don't think those, we'll have to see what the state of the economy is. There's a lot we need to know. We have to see what happens finally with Iran, how that plays out. Anyway, prior to these rulings, Democrats would have needed to win the popular vote by less than a point to capture the House. By those numbers, it changes dramatically because of all these states, because of the Supreme Court decision and the decision in the Supreme Court of Virginia. So now Democrats would have to win the national House vote by 4 points in order to win House control. And he said the good news, if there is for Democrats, is that their current lead is around that number. So anyway, now Trump says he's going to send election integrity armies to every state, which we should have. We should have voter ID. You know, this is why the SAVE Act was so important. You know, proof of citizenship, voter ID, every state, it should be mandated. The only reason Democrats don't want it is because they want to be able to cheat. Now, the president announced, he said, during my historic election in 2024, remember, they kept running on too big to rig. He said, when I won every single swing state, and decisively won both the Electoral College and popular votes, the Republicans had an election integrity army in every single state to preserve the sanctity of each legal vote. We will be doing the same thing in 2026, but it will be much bigger and much stronger. And why would you be against voter ID, proof of citizenship? Why would you be against signature verification? Why would you be against chain of custody controls? Why would you be against updated voter rolls? Why, you know, in this debate out in California that took place for mayor of Los Angeles, no, they want illegals to vote out there. I mean, this is insane. And if you want to know just how crazy the left would be, I mean, even on fake news CNN, they pointed out, you know, a poll, you know, this idea of tax the rich, tax the rich, tax the rich of the Democrats. Well, apparently, you know, is the Mamdani tax the rich theme, they asked, according to the poll. Is tax the rich, is that an asset or a liability? 51% of respondents, well, this is CNN, by the way, is, you know, said it's an asset. I don't think it's an asset. You know, it's funny to listen to people like Kamala Harris. Trump allies are trying to rig the 2026 midterms after their attempt to disenfranchise Virginia voters fails. I mean, you want to know how crazy the left is? You know, just listen to their leaders. Remember, you know, speaker in name or minority leader in name only, wannabe speaker, Hakeem Jeffries, he will do whatever AOC says. Same with Chuck Schumer. And AOC is on with David Axelrod. And she brushed aside the question of whether she'd run for president, saying, no, my ambition is way bigger.
1: They assume that my ambition is positional. They assume that my ambition is a title or a seat. And my ambition is way bigger than that. My ambition is to change this country. And presidents come and go. Senate, House seats, elected officials come and go, but single-payer health care is forever. A living wage is forever. Workers' rights are forever. Women's rights, all of that.
0: Then she tripled down on the idiocy that billionaires didn't make their money on their own. Well, yeah, they did by creating goods and services that people want, need, and desire. And then she made another dumb statement that claiming that the American Revolution was against the billionaires of their time. I mean, this is, you want to know 101, why state-run schools, why government schools fail? Because the American Revolution was fought primarily to secure independence. I've done many man on the street interviews asking people, what is Independence Day? It's Independence Day. Independence from what? It's for independence. They don't know the answer. But it was independence from Great Britain to establish self-governance. And there were underlying causes. Oh, you know, little things that you probably learned and remembered because you're not AOC. Taxation without representation, or the Stamp Act, or the Townsend Acts, or the Tea Act, or any other, you know, any other issues that came up. We wanted to be free. We wanted to secure independence. We wanted self-governance. You know, for example, you know, Lexington and Concord marked the start of fighting, the shot heard around the world, Declaration of Independence. I mean, does she not know any of this? I mean, her answer is breathtakingly ignorant. Now claiming American Revolution was about, what, fighting the oligarchy? About fighting billionaires? No, it's not. No, it wasn't. But this is the brain trust, along with Kamala Harris and the squad, and this is who the leadership follows. They don't dare challenge them or take them on. 800-941-SHAWN, our number this Monday. 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
3: 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We have an accident. This is over on US 1 near Benton Street. Be mindful of that. Heavy traffic delays this afternoon along US 92 and US 1. 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

0: All right, we have a ton of other news we're going to get to today. Red versus blue. You want to live in a red state? Okay, I'll make it perfectly clear what you're buying into if you do it. We have great news on the economy that we will share today. An investigation update into Minnesota and all these states, the corruption as it relates to Medicare fraud and hospice fraud and daycare fraud. It just gets worse and worse. And this, you know, UAE phenomenon. Wow. The things that were released in what is the first tranche of caches of information. Pretty phenomenal. An expert will join us. And if let's put it this way, he's convinced me that all of this is real. Quick break. Right back. Your call is also coming up this Monday. 800-941-SHAWN. Straight ahead.
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8: ABC News, I'm Michelle Franzen. Redistricting efforts continue in the wake of the Supreme Court's decision impacting the Voting Rights Act. South Carolina, now the latest state to look at redrawing maps, including the district of lone Democratic House member Jim Clyburn. ABC Washington Bureau Chief Rick Klein has more.
9: You can put voters in a new district, but you can't force them who to vote for. So if you move those voters, including in Congressman Clyburn's district, which is a majority black district in South Carolina, into other districts, the fight becomes for those other districts. Someone like Jim Clyburn, he's been elected 17 times to Congress. District has changed a number of times.
8: President Trump heads to China later this week for talks. A White House official says more than a dozen CEOs of major U.S. businesses will be joining him in Beijing. Talks, though, still likely to center around the war with Iran. It comes after the president rejected Iran's response to a ceasefire. 18 passengers evacuated from the Dutch cruise ship due to a hantavirus outbreak, now in quarantine in Nebraska and Georgia, waiting to get the all clear from health officials. This is ABC News.
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11: A strategic approach. I think it makes sense for our community. The infrastructure is being laid in. Our utility director thinks that we will have the water and the infrastructure to support it because it's not going to happen all at once. We're going to phase it in over time.
10: City officials are weighing in on Palm Coast's westward expansion. John Harvey has that story.
12: Appearing on Free for All Friday, Palm Coast City Councilman Charles Gambaro explained why finalizing the planned unit development with landowner Rayonier is important.
11: The MPD is a strategic document. This is kind of what we envision that we want to happen, and these are some of the parameters. But even with passing the MPD, you still have to have school concurrency, you still have to have a utility agreement, and you still have to have a way forward on a transportation plan and mobility plan to ensure it's concurrent with the roads and everything that are going in. Those are steps that you take after with the MPD.
12: I'm John Harvey reporting.
13: 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Partly sunny, middle to upper 80s this afternoon. Isolated showers near 70 tonight. Partly sunny with spotty showers and storms, low 80s tomorrow. Partly sunny, upper 70s Wednesday. I'm Precision Weather Meteorologist Russ Murley on WNZF.
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1: At 25 now till the top of the hour, 800-941-SHAWN if you want to be a part of the program. 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It's used by NATO forces. Why? Because it is ranked as the top-selling high-capacity micro-compact pistol, always ranking way ahead of any, quote, competitor. We're a Sig Sauer family here on this show. Sweet Baby James has several. I have several. Linda has the P365 Rose Special Edition, which I don't know anything about. What is the Rose Special Edition? What does that mean?
2: It means that everything about the Sig Sauer is script on the side of the gun, and it's written in rose. It's like a metallic rose. It's really pretty. The gun still shoots beautifully and does everything with it. Just a little bit more style is all.
1: But it's a little bit pretty.
2: So it's very pretty.
1: You're about to protect your family, and you're going to say, don't you think this is a pretty gun I'm about to shoot you with? Is that what you're going to do?
2: Exactly right. Listen, I'm looking for center mass, but while we're at it, just, you know, admire what's going to do the job here. All right?
1: Yeah, but
2: you're welcome.
1: Of course, you don't listen to me, and you would be a marksman by now, except you have the yips, and you keep dropping your shoulder, and you don't control your breathing, and, you know, it's kind of going to be hit or miss with you, and God forbid anyone is, you know, outside of, you know... Anywhere within range, let's put it that way. God help that
2: person.
1: Listen,
2: yips or not, the gun is still beautiful. I highly recommend.
1: Why don't you just listen to me? I'm telling you, I've been a pistol marksman since I'm a young kid. I can teach you how to be a marksman. It's not hard.
2: Great. In our free time, we'll go to the range and practice. It'll be fun.
1: No, if you just practice what I've been telling you, you'd be fine. You don't need my special instruction.
2: If you make it back from China, okay, I'll be sure to take that up.
1: We'll try and do it and get it fixed by the time I get back from China. That would be a great gift, a welcome home gift. Anyway, you can try the Sig Sauer P365 at your local range. Buy American. 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They'll give you a discount and a list of dealers where you are. On the Iranian situation, the president says the ceasefire is on life support. It's pretty much over now. And after reading that piece of garbage they sent us, I didn't even finish reading it. He said it's a waste of his time. He said their response to the U.S. peace proposal is totally unacceptable. And the president warning the country is playing games. And, you know, Iran has been playing games with the U.S. and the rest of the world for 47 years. Delay, delay, delay. For 47 years, the Iranians have been, you know, tapping us along, keeping us waiting, killing our people with their roadside bombs, destroying protests, recently wiping out 42,000 of their own countrymen. And Iran responded by saying that it would refuse to negotiate on their nuclear and missile program. Okay. Let the bombing begin, because that's what's going to happen. You know, they're not going to be laughing much longer, as Zero Hedge pointed out in their article today. They'll be laughing no longer. When Trump rejects it outright is totally unacceptable. I don't know what they think that they're doing. I'm not sure if they even know if they're going to do it. The president also vowing to confiscate Iran's leftover nuclear material. He said, we'll get it at some point. He was on with Cheryl Atkinson in an interview. He said, we have it surveilled. He says, we do have something called Space Force, and we're watching the entire area the whole time where we know that the 60% enriched uranium is. He said, if somebody walked in, they can tell you his name, his address, the number on his badge. He said, that is our technological capability. We have a very well surveilled. If anyone gets near the place, we'll know about it and we'll blow them up. I mean, that's after Operation Midnight Hammer. So, you know, that's the latest from Lake Wobegon there. And, I just think it's a matter of time. I read this. I thought it was an interesting analysis. You know, just go for, I mean, the president now is faced with going for the jugular. Netanyahu, you see, it was on 60 Minutes, I guess, last night. He goes, there's work to be done. Yeah, there's work to be done. You know, ballistic missiles they want to produce, nuclear material, enriched material has to be taken out of the country. There's not a lot left to do, but it's just, it would be so much easier to do it the easy way. But, you know, that's going to be up to him. Democrats, you know, it's the strangest thing to watch that the Democrats are on the wrong side of everything. It really is. It's almost spectacular. Almost all of Israel's neighbors at one point have threatened Israel with annihilation. Then Israel got their own nuclear weapons program, and they were able to deter their neighbors, and they have one of the best pound-for-pound military fighting forces on the face of the earth. They have under 9 million people, and what they're able to do is, you know, is going to be studied for the next 200 years. And for nearly six decades, the U.S. has voluntarily remained, you know, with Israel in some capacity, with little exceptions. I didn't think Obama was the most supportive. This is the saddest part of everything, is with unfettered illegal immigration all throughout the continent of Europe and European countries, it is so spectacularly stupid. Is, you know, now we have Sharia courts, no-go zones, and a population that is growing daily as, you know, European birth rates just, you know, deteriorate nearly down to zero. And all of you new immigrants that you're letting in unvetted apparently don't want to assimilate to your country and your culture and your continent. Well, what do you think the next thing that's going to happen here is? It's not going to end well for them. By the way, on the issue of the price of the pump and a barrel of oil, prices have been coming down rather steadily, but the president proposed a temporary suspension of the federal gas tax in the meantime till this conflict is over. I don't expect the UN is going to do anything, but the UN ambassador Mike Waltz is urging the UN to act against the Iranian efforts to choke off the world economy. But I really think it was summed up perfectly by Marco Rubio the other day in his press conference. And I think Marco, when he said that, imagine if the Iranians had a nuclear weapon, they could do whatever they want in the Strait of Hormuz in perpetuity, and there's nothing the world could do. And every other waterway as well. They would hold the world hostage. And that's the one thing that needs to be put in perspective for people that are too stupid to understand how close they were to a nuclear weapon. Every person that I know, and I have a lot of contacts in this government, the people that would know, all say the same thing to me. The president had no choice. That what Steve Witkoff told the world was true. By the way, interestingly, Vladimir Putin is actually saying, he said it on Saturday, and our intel is now pointing to the fact that Putin himself is living in a state of paranoia, hanging out in bunkers. I don't know. He thinks he's about to get overthrown, apparently. But he said that the Ukraine war is coming to an end. It's an unpopular war. I mean, hundreds of thousands of Russians have been killed in this effort. The most amazing thing, if you would have told me 4.5 years ago, you know, Biden's president, they're amassing troops and military equipment on the border with Ukraine. He's asked, well, do you think that they're going to invade? The answer was obviously yes. And what will you do? Well, it depends if it's a minor incursion. Well, 4.5 years later, the Ukrainians, you do have to give them credit. They have been fighting valiantly. And I think the most interesting thing, development in this conflict, has been the next generation of weaponry. It's been written about now, so I'm not giving away any special intelligence, but every 4 to 10 days, there is a new generation of drone that is being created by the Ukrainians, which is very inexpensive for them to fight this war with, relatively very inexpensive. And they've got robotics. They got robots fighting these wars that are killing Russian soldiers. And if you would have told me 4.5 years ago that they would be able to fight to this standstill. Now, Russia has gained territory. I'm not saying they haven't, but that they would have been able to fight this fiercely and been able to stave off the Russian attacks for this long. I don't think I would have believed it. And I don't think you would have believed it. But here we are. I mean, I think they've done a very good job.
2: Yeah, I mean, I think that Zelensky is complicit, though. I mean, people want to herald this guy. He is such a dirty, dirty dictator. And I think he's going to come, that when it all comes out, there's going to be a lot on the table for him to have to answer to.
1: Oh, well. Charles Gasparino had an article in yesterday's New York Post that I think is worth highlighting. When Ken Griffin said last week, Ken Griffin is the head, he's a multi-billionaire. He's the head of Citadel. Probably most of you have not heard of him. And he doesn't do a lot of public events, so you probably wouldn't hear of him unless you follow finance on any level. And he said, we will add far more jobs in Miami over the next decade as an immediate and direct consequence of the mayor's poor decision here. And that was the mayor going on videotape in front of Ken Griffith's house, which apparently is worth over $200 million, a penthouse. I guess it's overlooking Central Park. I'm just guessing, I assume. And, you know, I want all New Yorkers to succeed, Mamdani said. That includes business owners and entrepreneurs, but our tax system is fundamentally broken. No, our tax system's not broken. But you have large groups of Democrats that have absolutely no problem that want to empower the government to take people's money and build their power base by providing false security to Americans that want to buy into their lies. You know, lie number one, free buses. What happened to the free buses? Well, Zoran, Marxist Kami Mamdani, can't afford the free buses. He can't afford anything that he's proposing, to be very blunt. He can't afford it. And unless he gets Kathy Hochul, who desperately needs his support so in her reelection efforts as governor of New York. And I think in the end, you know, in spite of trying to push back, he keeps bailing and capitulating to what Mamdani wants. You know, never mind, you know, defund, dismantle, no bail laws, et cetera, et cetera. There's an article in Newsweek this week that said Mamdani's tax agenda is sparking excitement in Florida. You know, luxury migration. You know, they talk about the price of South Florida real estate, for example, in Miami, that they are having a real estate boom all the way up the East Coast of Florida. You have Wall Street South. I keep telling you, informing you, I know, because I know people that work in that industry. And many of them used to live in New York. They now live in Florida. And they're moving everywhere from, you know, Miami up to West Palm Beach, Florida. They're all there. I mean, because of taxes, because of the way of life. I mean, there was an article in the New York Post on Sunday. They got this guy, this subway shover, you know, with a big, huge smile on his face, who freed twice by a woke psychiatric system. You know, you look at the guy's track record and you can't believe why would this government, you know, assault 3 Port Authority cops after stealing chips and he was released. He smashes cars with a stolen shovel, released. Taken to Bellevue Hospital for a psych check, released. He charged with possessing a knife, a crack pipe in Brooklyn, released. Pushing a woman punching a woman in the head in Manhattan on the subway, released. DA asked for $3,000 bail. Judge denies the bail request. Again, taken to Bellevue for psychiatric a review released, shoves a retired teacher down the subway steps, killing him, shows up in court, acts erratically, and is smiling, nabbed by two detectives in Penn Station. They'll probably release him again. That's New York. And you've got, you know, the communist utopia of Gavin Newsom out in California. Then you got this idiot that's the governor of North Carolina, has released all of these criminals that have gone on to commit more atrocious crimes, including the death of that Ukrainian woman. Anyway, out in California, a man who pled guilty to brutally raping and murdering a woman in San Luis Obispo set to walk free after Gavin Newsom refused to block his parole despite a prosecutor's repeated pleas to keep him behind bars. Convicted of viciously raping and strangling a woman, you know, granted parole by the state's board last year, despite the San Luis Obispo county attorney, district attorney, fighting his release every step of the way. Newsom's office wouldn't lift a finger. They don't care. They're killing their states, killing them. I mean, it's great for my state. It's not good for anyone else. By the way, more investigations. Never-ending investigations. Oh, by the way, Joe Biden is planning to fight the Trump DOJ. They don't want to release the tapes, the 70 hours of tapes of him sharing classified information with his ghostwriter. I don't think they're going to win that one. All right, health, wellness, fitness, nutrition, longevity on everybody's mind. 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
5: 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US 1, you're going to find it near Benton. Traffic is heavy if you're traveling along 95 through the area of LPGA Boulevard and along US 1. 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
1: At this release, the first of what will be many on whether or not UAPs, formerly known as UFOs, are real. We'll get to the bottom of that and much, much more. Your call's coming up, 800-941-SHAWN, as we continue. 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
17: 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Partly sunny skies, middle to upper 80s this afternoon, light winds. Partly cloudy with isolated showers or storms near 70 tonight. Spotty showers and thunderstorms, 79 to 83 tomorrow. Showers and storms tomorrow night, partly sunny Wednesday, 77 to 81. I'm Precision Weather Meteorologist Russ Murley on WNZF.
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18: From ABC News, I'm Michelle Franzen. Health officials say 17 Americans and one British national living in the U.S. are now in quarantine at medical facilities in Nebraska and Georgia. The majority in Omaha. ABC Steve Osunsami says two patients are at Emory Hospital in Atlanta.
19: In a statement from Emory Hospital, they say that they're working in coordination with local, state, and federal partners, that they've received two passengers here from the cruise ship following the outbreak. One is symptomatic and is receiving care in Emory's biocontainment unit, and one is asymptomatic currently, identified as a close contact, and is undergoing evaluation and monitoring.
18: President Trump rejecting Iran's response to a ceasefire memo. The U.S. and Iran remain stalled over reopening the Strait of Hormuz and also Iran's nuclear ambitions. ABC's Karen Travers has more.
20: The big sticking point for weeks, for months now, of course, has been Iran's nuclear program and their nuclear ambitions. The president has been very clear. He wants the United States to get Iran's enriched uranium. He said that last week. We're going to get it. That has been a red line for Iran. But it's not clear if that was something specific they put back in this. But again, it's been a sticking point for some time.
18: A nonprofit conservation group has launched a legal battle to try to stop the repainting of the Lincoln Memorial reflecting pool.
21: In a lawsuit filed Monday, a nonprofit called the Cultural Landscape Foundation argued that Trump needs approval from Congress to alter the Lincoln Memorial because it's a historical landmark. Trump has defended his attempt to repaint the reflecting pool in a shade of blue called American Flag Blue and renovate the site.
22: And over the years as a developer, I've probably built more than 100 swimming pools.
21: The nonprofit is asking a judge to halt the renovations until the Trump administration gets congressional approval. Peter Haralambos, ABC News.
18: On Wall Street today, stocks ending higher led by tech shares. 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
18: Severe weather is targeting parts of the South today in drought-stricken regions, and extreme heat in parts of the West and mountain states are raising the risk for wildfires. Here's ABC News meteorologist Kenton Joecki.
26: Where it's also very warm in the upper Midwest, it's also combining with dry conditions on the ground and a lot of wind, and that's giving them fire weather danger, meaning that weather conditions are there and that if a fire sparks, it's going to spread rapidly. That's for parts of eastern Montana. We're talking about South Dakota, North Dakota, even through much of Nebraska, including Kearney, Nebraska. And then you're getting through northern Minnesota as well, where we have elevated fire danger there too as well today.
18: In Florida, fire crews working to contain a brush fire in the Miami-Dade and Broward counties near Highway 27. It's burned more than 5,600 acres. Transportation Secretary Sean Duffy facing criticism for a 5-part reality show that he did with his family. Duffy is in a series called The Great American Road Trip, following his family to U.S. landmarks, he says, to celebrate America's 250th anniversary. Duffy used to star in the MTV series The Real World. UK Prime Minister Keir Starmer facing growing calls to resign from members of his own Labour Party in the wake of disastrous local election results. Three ministers serving in his government have also resigned. The Prime Minister's polling numbers down due to perceptions that the economy hasn't changed in the UK, and also amid the release of the Jeffrey Epstein files involving a US ambassador appointed by Starmer. Michelle Franzen, ABC News.
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0: This local news is a service of Flagler County's Toyota dealer, Beaver Toyota, in St. Augustine, conveniently located right off I-95 at exit 311.
2: Late last year or during last year, City Council received a proposal from the Players League to bring in a collegiate wooden baseball summer league. This was part of the initiative for them to create what they call the Orange League, which includes ourselves, New Smyrna, St. Augustine, and Cocoa Beach.
4: Palm Coast Parks and Recreation Director James Hurst says the proposed league would play at Indian Trail Sports Complex beginning later this summer under a non-exclusive agreement allowing other fields and existing schedules to remain in place. The council voted to table the agreement until later this month, while staff works to clarify operational details ahead of the league's proposed June launch.
5: I welcome this. I think it's super cool, but we just need to make sure we're not legally committing. We're not overcommitting ourselves.
4: From the WNZF Newsroom, I'm Erica Fox.

0: I'll let you know when there's no ceasefire. You won't have to know. If there's no ceasefire, you're not going to know. You're just going to have to look at one big glow coming out of Iran.
1: ICE, to me, is a criminal operation. I've said all along, we should abolish ICE.
2: Sure, then brought here.
3: We weren't really a democracy until 1963,
2: that's right.
3: 1965.
2: That's exactly right.
3: You know, voting rights and
2: that's
3: civil
2: right.
3: rights.
2: That's
3: we
2: exactly.
3: weren't. We were apartheid.
4: Freedom is back in style. Welcome to the revolution.
5: Yeah, we're coming to your city. Gonna play our guitars and sing you a country song.
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6: Thanks, Scott Cannon. Hour 2, Sean Hannity Show, toll-free this Monday. It's 800-941-SEAN if you want to be a part of the program. Well, Donald Trump, promise made, promise kept. And I'm not sure why our government doesn't trust us enough to think that we can handle the idea that God, the creator of heavens and earth and science now has shown us that we have universes within universes within universes well beyond human comprehension, you know, the idea that there could be life on other planets. Now, I don't see anything theologically, biblically, that contradicts the idea that God maybe created intelligent life elsewhere. I had, for example, Luigi Venditelli on. I mean, this guy's telling the story. It is unbelievable, his story. And he's been telling this story now forever, is that he worked with the government, actually saying that we have one of these vehicles, if you will, and it's like a flying saucer, the way it's often been described and depicted in Hollywood films. As a matter of fact, I have a cut of my podcast with Luigi Venditelli, and here's what he says.
7: It wasn't moving in a linear fashion. It was one moment it's here, another moment it's here. It's like it's skipping. It's almost like skipping in and out of visual. It's coming towards you, but you're not seeing the whole line. You know what I mean? The whole trajectory. And he says it was very close to them. It was very bright. And he said it was as clear as day. It was a disc. It was lit. He says a yellowish orange light. It was like the whole skin of the craft is lit. It was getting very bright. Bob said that has to do with the propulsion system. It's the way that the skin of the craft has an electrical field on it. And he says, and it just vanished. It just disappeared.
6: Now, that's from Age of Disclosure, one of the stars of that show. And the guy that has all the knowledge is Lou Elizondo is with us. Lou, great to have you back, sir.
8: John, thank you for having me. It's always an honor and privilege.
6: Why don't you explain your background and the fact that you really can't even tell us everything you know because you still have a top security clearance, and considering you're not part of the government makes me wonder why.
8: Well, great question, Sean. I started off my career after college, joined the Army for a little bit, and then I became a career special agent in counterintelligence. And my focus primarily was counterinsurgency, counterterrorism, and counterespionage. Now, what does that mean? Well, it doesn't really mean a whole lot other than my entire career in the U.S. government was always very no-nonsense. I always consider myself just a facts, ma'am kind of guy. And in fact, when I was in college, I studied medicine, specifically microbiology and immunology. So I've always been a disciple of the scientific methods and principles. But in 2009, all that really changed for me.

0: about UFOs. And I thought for a moment, I looked at him and I told him the truth. I said, I don't. He said, well, what do you mean? You don't think they're real? I said, no, you didn't ask me that. You asked me what I thought about them. And my honest response is, I don't. I don't have time to think about them. I'm too involved in national security issues and whatnot. So I don't really have an opinion. And truth be told, when I was younger, I was never really into science fiction as a kid. I wasn't a Star Wars kid. You know, if you were to ask me, I was probably more of a G.I. Joe type of kid than I was Star Wars. So I wasn't into science fiction. But once I got into the program, which everybody now knows is called ATIP, the Advanced Aerospace Threat Identification Program, in the Department of Defense, we love our acronyms. But anyways, the short version of that is called ATIP. That's where I learned the reality that our government, your government, our taxpayer dollars are going on a regular basis to study and investigate UFOs. Despite the public discussion and our statements to the contrary, saying that they're nonsense and we don't really look at them and we don't waste taxpayer money on it, the fact is we did, and we're doing it a lot. And we were funding some very, very interesting things that, quite frankly, amount to nothing less than a national security issue. Again, we can go on for as long as you want about that, but that's really how I got into the program. I often tell people, half jokingly, before I got into ATIP, I couldn't even spell UFO. But it turns out that it's a very, very serious topic, and our government considers it a significant national security issue.
1: Maybe explain to people, because the common vernacular is UFO, but it's also UAP, which is the more common vernacular among people that study this.
0: Correct. Well, there's actually two reasons why we don't really use the term UFO anymore. First of all, there's a lot of stigma that tends to be associated with the word UFO. The moment you say UFO, you think of cheesy 1950s movies with tinfoil hats and, you know, slogans like Elvis on the Mothership. And so there's a lot of stigma involved with that. And then secondly, the fact is that as we understand more about this phenomenon, we realize that they're not really flying. The term UFO isn't even accurate. And what do I mean by that? Because the F in UFO means flying, unidentified flying object. And it's easy to jump to conclusions that when you see something in the sky that is technically flying, but the reality is flight is a combination of four fundamental forces. You have thrust, lift, drag, and weight. And when you can create a lifting body or a wing, you create lift, and therefore you fly. The objects we are seeing don't seem to have the associated technology that we normally assume with flight, meaning there's no wings, there's no control surfaces, there's no obvious forms of propulsion. So yes, they're in the sky, but they're not probably not even really flying in the sense that we associate the term with flight. And then secondly, we also notice these things out in low Earth orbit, as you just mentioned right now with the Apollo missions. We notice them even underwater. They call them USOs. So the term UAP, unidentified anomalous phenomenon, was changed from UFO to UAP, because we're seeing these things not just in our skies. We're seeing them underwater. We're seeing them in a low Earth orbit environment. We're seeing them everywhere. So they're not just there in our sky. And secondly, they're not really flying in a sense that we would normally attribute to the notion of flying.
1: Let me ask you this, because part of the newly released files include footage, and probably more people have seen this than anything else, of what is an eight-pointed, kind of looks like a star, and it's submitted by Central Command personnel showing it's a rather strange-shaped, and it lasts nearly 2 minutes and shot from an infrared sensor aboard a U.S. military platform, and it depicts an area of contrast resembling an eight-pointed star. Now, one of the things that, you know, as when we talk about unidentified aerial phenomenon, as it's called, and you what we see is a maneuverability and what is obviously different energy sources, in other words, things that defy physics as we know it. In other words, a level of science and a level of power being generated, maneuvers that are just not possible for anything that we are technically capable of creating on this planet. That's what makes it so phenomenal to me.
0: Yeah, you're absolutely right, Sean. In fact, there was some, when I was in ATIP, there was a very famous incident that we used as kind of the gold standard, if you will, for UAP encounters regarding military personnel and whatnot. And it was in 2004 in the November timeframe. And it's now coined as the USS

0: Nimitz incident, or they'll call it the Tic Tac incident. But in essence, you had objects that were being tracked for days by the Spy 1 radar, which was on the USS Princeton at the time, while the USS Nimitz was going out and doing carrier workups. Basically, they go out and they do these military-style drills and kind of play, you know, war games before they prepare to go out to the Middle East on, in, you know, on a real deployment. And for many days, it was being encountered, these objects that we could track at 80,000 feet. Now, they were probably higher, but that was at the time the limitation of our capability with really any fidelity with this state-of-the-art radar system called the Spy 1 radar. And so we're picking up these objects coming in and out of around 80,000 feet, and within instant, and I mean literally an instant, dropping down to 50 feet over the water. And then popping right back up again to that same altitude, their original altitude. Now, why is that a big deal? Well, because it was assessed by some of the scientists that in order to go from 80,000 feet in 0.7 seconds, which is what they calculated, to 50 feet over the water and then pop back up again, would take something like 3 times the annual energy output of the entire continental United States. So we're talking about things that we quite frankly can't replicate. And in many ways, we still don't quite understand fully. And more importantly, we are seeing these UAP with a very interesting curiosity of our military equities, and more specifically, our nuclear equities, our nuclear technology, nuclear propulsion, nuclear power, nuclear weapon systems, to the point where they've actually, these UAP have interfered with our nuclear readiness in the past.
1: All right, quick break, right back. More with Lou Elizondo. He's in the great film. It's a great documentary. It's on Prime. It's called Age of Disclosure, now with the release of what was the first of many on UAPs, Unidentified Aerial Phenomenon, formerly called UFOs. This release is pretty spectacular. He knows more about it than most anybody on the planet. More with Lou on the other side. 800-941-SEAN, our number if you want to be a part of the program as we continue.
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6: 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Partly sunny, middle to upper 80s this afternoon. Isolated showers near 70 tonight. Partly sunny with spotty showers and storms, low 80s tomorrow. Partly sunny, upper 70s Wednesday. I'm Precision Weather Meteorologist Russ Murley on WNZF.
7: This traffic update brought to you by Daytona Dodge Chrysler Jeep and Ram, just off I-95 at LPGA in Daytona. Slow traffic along US 92 and US 1. A little bit slow if you're traveling along State Road 100. No major problems along Moody Boulevard and picking up volumes 95 southbound. 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

0: We continue with Luis Elizondo. He's the former head of the Pentagon program responsible for the investigation into UAP and also the author of Imminent Inside the Pentagon's Hunt for UFOs. He's also all over the documentary Age of Disclosure. You know, there was an interesting observation because one of the things that these files revealed is in the year that they kind of set as the year that they had the most discoveries was 1965. And in other words, the greatest number of quote sightings that they observed. And you go back and you look at these files and they talk about witnesses and what they report seeing. And that they actually report that there was a landing of one of these, UAPs. We'll call it that. You know, I'm kind of like you. I kind of followed it, but I didn't really pay that much attention to it. But the more I delve into it, the more fascinated I am by it. And the more, again, I'm coming to believe that this is not an accident that so many people are describing these things.
1: Yeah, you're absolutely right, Sean. There is a very interesting commonality that we have seen over the years, decades, in fact, of these objects. And in fact, it may even go back centuries, believe it or not. Now, you know, I'm an older guy, but I was not, truthfully, I wasn't around for the 1940s when Allied pilots first started reporting these anomalies they called Foo Fighters, they were either going on a mission or coming back. But anybody can look it up and see the term Foo Fighters. And these objects were described as luminous balls, that seemed to be intelligently controlled, following, their aircraft, from time to time. And it was seen by many, many, many pilots. And of course, you had the famous, Roswell incident in New Mexico, which, by the way, was a very real incident. Now, my time was really more or less in the information we had access to with most fidelity, really the 60s to 70s, the 80s and 90s and into the present time. What we were seeing were objects, and Tim Burchett's absolutely correct. There are millions of documents. In fact, there was a recent statement made by the Department of War under Hegseth where he said, you have to keep in mind that there are tens of millions of these documents in the U.S. government's possession. And it's going to take some time for us to review them all, but we will be releasing them in tranches. Now, this is the first time you had a government official admitting that the U.S. government has UFO information like this, to the tens of millions, not just one or two, and that a lot of these are really only in paper form, which means a lot of these are going way, way back to the 40s and 50s and 60s. And I know that to be true myself because I actually had my hands on some of these documents when I was at the Pentagon and my team did. And they're very, very compelling. And back to your original question about, you know, the commonality, we've been seeing a commonality in morphology now for many years. So a lot of people are familiar with the disc shaped vehicle or what they might call in the vernacular a flying saucer. But the reality is that there's cigar shaped, there's these enormous triangular shaped vehicles that are often seen. And in fact, there's a NASA photo taken from the surface of the moon, where they may have just caught one of these triangular vehicles, on camera from the surface of the moon. And you can see that for yourself.
0: All right, quick break, right back. More with Lou Elizondo. He's in the great film. It's a great documentary. It's on Prime. It's called Age of Disclosure. Now with the release of what was the first of many on UAPs, Unidentified Aerial Phenomenon, formerly called UFOs. This release is pretty spectacular. He knows more about it than most anybody on the planet. Father's Day now getting closer. Now, if a major storm, national emergency hit tonight, could your dad instantly reach you and the rest of your family? Well, most people assume, their cell phones are a permanent lifeline in a real crisis. No, your cell towers may not be working. Your communications may be completely down. Power may be completely out. Now, that's where the industrial strength walkie-talkie technology of Rapid Radios makes Rapid Radios the ultimate Father's Day gift. They provide push-to-talk communication. It's on a nationwide LTE network. Grandma lives on the West Coast. You live on the East Coast. No problem. You just push a button. Hey, Grandma, how you doing? 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
1: ABC News, I'm Michelle Franzen. Supreme Court Justice Samuel Alito has temporarily extended an order maintaining nationwide access to the widely used abortion pill mifepristone by mail and through telehealth visits for now. ABC's Devin Dwyer has more.
2: An administrative stay is simply a timeout, a freeze of the status quo to allow the justices both to decide what they're going to do and also to write something about it, to be able to explain it to us.
1: Mifepristone has been deemed safe by federal health scientists for decades. Due to the ongoing war with Iran, President Trump says he may support lifting the federal gas tax temporarily to help with soaring gas prices at the pump. It could reduce a gallon of regular by roughly 18 cents and just over 24 cents a gallon for diesel. The president calls Iran's latest response to a ceasefire deal weak. U.S. home sales remained flat in April, a time with sales picking up for the season typically. The lagging housing market struggling due to the economic uncertainty. This is ABC News.
3: This local news is a service of Flagler County's Toyota dealer, Beaver Toyota, in St. Augustine, conveniently located right off I-95 at exit 311.
4: We will be one of the first agencies, frankly, across the country that has drones as a first responder.
3: Flagler County Sheriff Rick Staley says his office is rolling out two new drones on top of several they already have in service.
4: What we are about to roll out from our real-time crime center, our analysts will actually be able to launch one of these drones and fly it to where the call is. And we just had actually a premature deployment, if you will, where we used it and the drone got there before the first deputy on the scene was beaming back, if you will, a video of what exactly was going on into our real-time crime center that was being relayed to the deputies as they were responding.
3: From the WNZF newsroom, I'm Peter Kalee.
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6: I'm Dan Loney with Your Money Now. Wall Street posted small gains today with all three indexes trading in a tight range. Dow Industrial Average was up 95 points, ending the day at 49,704. NASDAQ added 27 points, and the S&P 500 picked up 14. Both the NASDAQ and the S&P 500 posted record closes for the second straight session. General Motors is laying off hundreds of salaried employees in its IT operations. About 500 to 600 employees will be impacted at the company's Austin, Texas, and Warren, Michigan plants. Those cuts started today. It is part of cutting redundancies within their operations. The shares of Corning are up 10% today. The manufacturer has been now on a six-session win streak since NVIDIA announced it would invest $3.2 billion in Corning and help open up three new manufacturing facilities. Those plants will be focused on optical technologies. And that's Your Money Now.
7: To me, and I'm watching him, making sure we're okay. And if we're lucky, we get to see. If not, everything is by feel. You always have a buddy with you. You're never doing anything by yourself. You're never alone. I followed my dad's advice to always prove myself and do what I can in the Navy and make him proud, make everyone proud. So I try to do that with everything I do. Being a woman, it's sometimes more challenging because we have to wear the same amount of gear that a man does. And we have to do the same amount of pull-ups that a man does for the physical training and the test. It's a challenge, but you can do it. You just got to set your mind to it. Taught me how to be a leader, independent, confident.
8: 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For more information, go to Navy.mil, Navy.mil/underway, and Navy.mil/am.

0: exposing government waste and abuse of your liberties every day. Sean Hannity is on right now.
1: All right, 25 now till the top of the hour. 800-941 Sean is on number if you want to be a part of the program. If you try to open a business, it's a nightmare. Why is it a nightmare? Because it's by law, you need this insurance and that insurance and this insurance, that insurance. And usually you just can't go to, let me just call my insurance agent and get all the insurances I need. No, it doesn't usually work that way. It's almost worse than dealing with the healthcare system, if you can believe that. Now, that's where supersure.com comes in. And this is a company that is so unique, so different, and so transparent, you're going to love dealing with them. And what I love about supersure.com/Hannity, if you go there right now, if you're a business and you have insurance policies from 10 different agents, you just hand them a copy of every one of your policies, which I'm sure you probably didn't read. 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
1: All right, we continue our final moments, and we'll get to your calls, 800-941-SEAN, with Lou Elizondo, former head of the Pentagon program responsible for the investigation into UAPs. And he's featured extensively in the documentary Age of Disclosure. This upon the release of what is the first of what will be many releases on UAPs, formerly known as UFOs, by the White House this past week. And it's fascinating what they're releasing. The thing that really stands out to me is people that have enormous credibility. This is not a group of nut jobs. For example, if people watch, and I strongly recommend they watch Age of Disclosure, which you can get on Prime Video, you know, you're all over this, and you just exude this, you know, rational, reasonable, persona that is like, I know, I read it, I saw it, and no, this was not my wheelhouse until I actually looked at the real science and the real evidence behind it, and we better pay attention to it, and maybe there's something we can learn from all of this, because I don't think there's any doubt. And I'll ask you one last question. And that is, if whatever this is, if it is in fact real and they have the ability to make it here, and they're not out to attack us, because if they wanted to attack us, they already would have, and they have power sources that we know not of. They would have probably conquered us in next to no time, and we would all know in a different way. Maybe it's just curiosity on their end. Maybe it's that there's a lot that ultimately we can learn from this that would better the human condition. And I look at it from that standpoint. I wanted to get your final thought on that.
3: I think you're absolutely right, Sean. And in fact, you know, I tend to look at things from an optimistic and opportunity perspective. I do think there's a lot we can still learn. Quite frankly, and I got to be careful what I say because I still do have a security clearance. You're absolutely right. There's a lot of stuff we have learned already. And that, you know, if you look at, I'll make it very quickly, but if you look back at the original Apollo missions to the moon, some 6,200 life-changing technologies emerged from that little space, decade-long space race with the Russians.
1: More than paid for itself because of the discoveries you're describing. Yes, sir.
3: Absolutely. Absolutely. So I agree with you completely, Sean. I think there's a lot of opportunity here. If we can just get rid of the stigma and taboo, I think we're going to be in much better shape.
1: And I'll add one thing. Even going back, I mentioned Apollo 17, Apollo 11, you know, Buzz Aldrin, for example, recalled several unusual phenomena. That was part of the first release also that he and his crew encountered during the first moon landing, according to these documents. And again, this is just the tip of the iceberg. Anyway, it's called Age of Disclosure. It's on Prime. I urge you to watch it. Luis Elizondo's all over it. Congressman Tim Burchett is all over it. Marco Rubio's all over it. And when you hear their comments and the comments and the credibility of all the other people that are interviewed in it, I think you'll come to a very interesting conclusion that maybe you're not anticipating. I really do appreciate your work, your time, and I hope we talk more about this in the future. I expect a lot more information is coming out in the days, weeks, months ahead.
3: Yes, sir, and I appreciate you, Sean. Thank you very much, and your audience. Thank you so much for listening.
1: All right, my friend, thank you. 800-941-SEAN is our number if you want to be a part of the program. All right, let us say hello to John in San Diego, California, Gavin's Communist Utopia. What is up, John? Glad you called. Happy Monday, sir.
4: Okay, Sean, a couple days ago, that idiot AOC mouthed off about you can't become a billionaire by earning it. Well, you've got Steven Spielberg, George Lucas, Michael Jordan, Taylor Swift, LeBron James. It's really not that hard to earn $1 billion as an employee. What is difficult, though, is to make $100 billion. You can't earn that. You have to create it out of nothing, which is much harder than getting paid by someone else $1 billion. So she doesn't know anything about economics, yet somehow she has an economics degree from Boston College, so that school needs to be investigated for its fraud.
1: Well, I know you're talking about AOC and her comments, but her comments go further. And it's interesting. She doesn't deny that she has 2028 ambition, but then she goes on to explain to, I guess she's talking to David Axelrod, that her ambition is to change the country dramatically, which we already know. This is what the radical left, this is why, you know, we started the program today telling you, you know, how sick the Democrats are after the state court decision on their unconstitutional gerrymandering attempts in the Commonwealth of Virginia. You know, and then she doubles down on this idiocy that billionaires, you know, didn't do it on their own. And then she goes even further and says that the American Revolution was against billionaires of their time. And no, that's not why the American Revolution was fought. It was fought to secure independence from Great Britain. It was sought to establish self-governance. There were underlying causes behind that conflict. Oh, you know, like things that you learned in school, like taxation without representation and the Stamp Act and the Townsend Acts and the Tea Act and the, you know, the British attempts to gain greater control over their colony. Guess what? It, you know, then, of course, you have skirmishes like at Lexington and Concord marked the start of the fighting and the shot heard around the world and, you know, culminating in the Declaration of Independence, et cetera, et cetera. Nobody mentioned oligarchs and billionaires. I mean, I mean, this is like Exhibit A of how our public school system is failing us. And if her ambition is way bigger than being president, just know what that means. Understand what this means. That AOC wants her Green New Deal, radical socialism, defund the police, defund the Department of Homeland Security, you know, confiscate wealth from people. That's what they want. And what they're doing in Virginia is exactly what they want.
4: Well, there's one more thing. The billionaires of the time, those were the founding fathers, and they're the ones who started the revolution.
1: Well, and by the way, most of them died poor.
4: Yeah,
1: most of them lost their fortunes.
4: They were the equivalent of billionaires when they started the revolution. And also, this is why the Democrats always say we're a democracy instead of a constitutional republic, because without that constitution in Virginia, we would have that ridiculous Supreme Court now.
1: Listen, look at what they're trying to do today. As I mentioned earlier, you raise a lot of good points. This is why this election matters, this midterm election. I'm not asking anybody to do anything other than commit in your mind, your heart, and your soul that this is the most important midterm election year in your life, that this is the radical left's agenda. This is what they would do if they got power. And just make a commitment that you're not going to give it to them and that they're going to lose and we're going to defy historical trends. Anyway, John San Diego, thank you. George in Texas. George, you're on the Sean Hannity Show. God bless Texas, sir. Glad you called.
5: Thank you, Sean. Pleasure to meet you. Just to get started, I think China is the U.S.'s main adversary. You know, there's something inherently wrong when a nation like Taiwan, who doesn't want anything to do with them, and you have China saying it's our country. So right there, it's flawed. Another thing, you know, they're complaining about U.S. hegemony. I mean, they want to control a free sovereign nation. So I don't even know where their argument is. Number two, I think they have to be contained. I mean, they don't innovate. There's a lot of intellectual theft in terms of...
1: Oh, intellectual property theft is through the roof. I know somebody in business that has had every single patent he's ever gotten on his own. He's brilliant. Stolen from him by the Chinese. Everyone. And there's nothing he can do.
5: They invited Tesla into the country, right? Oh, come on in. We'll open it up. You'll get through the bureaucracy. We'll set it up. So what they do, Tesla goes in. And then they learn from Tesla. They adopt all their manufacturing, the trade secrets, the patents. And then they kick them out and they copy and imitate electric cars. And then they start to dominate. So getting back to all this, you know, I think Trump is kind of smart. He kind of blows a lot of smoke up. Geez, you know what? And I don't think sincerely Trump really is that enamored with him. I think he does that to flatter him, maybe to get the better of him during negotiation. But I know you're going there, and I'm just curious your view on it, what you hope to accomplish. And, you know, it's a delicate situation because, you know, they're a vital part of the world's global economy. But how do you dance around it? What kind of deals do we look for there?
1: Well, the one thing you can be assured of is Donald Trump doesn't mince words. All right. And now it's interesting that, you know, some of the, I know, for example, Elon Musk will be there. Tim Cook will be there. Larry Fink of BlackRock will be there. Steve Schwarzman will be there. You know, the head of Cisco's will be there. GE Aerospace will be there. Goldman Sachs will be there. MasterCard will be there. Meta will be there. Visa will be there. You know, Elon Musk, I think he may be on Air Force One. I don't know. I have no idea. You know, the good news is I get to talk to and meet a lot of these people and hopefully get some interviews with some of them and get to, you know, let you hear directly from them. You know, I look at it as an opportunity. When push came to shove, yes, I will miss time on the air. I don't like that part of it. The other part of it is I can report directly what I see going on, and they include me in everything, which is very gracious of them. So, you know, I'll be able to give you a front row seat in terms of a lot of what's going on. Okay.
5: You know what worries me a bit is the critical minerals. I mean, when you look at the tariffs, when Trump sort of imposed tariffs, they said, well, look, we're going to restrict critical minerals. That is such an Achilles heel for the U.S. What's your view?
1: Not much longer. We're discovering more and more critical minerals. I know the ones you're referring to right here in the U.S. and with our other partners around the world, and we are bypassing and we will surpass China on the issue of critical minerals. That I can tell you. Okay? It's something I've talked to a lot of people about. You know, but you're right. As of today, you are 100% correct. Anyway, my friend, appreciate it. What if somebody, you know, wants to bring harm to you and your family, but it's not one of those moments when you need a firearm? Well, that's where the new technology, non-lethal self-defense, comes in. And I want to tell you right now, you can save $100 off a Burner LE Gen 2. 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You can see the videos of this online. Look, the beauty of non-lethal self-defense, it's part of my everyday personal strategy. Your first option should never be lethal force, only if necessary, only under the worst conditions. And if you own a firearm, that's good. I recommend it. You know, learn the safe use of all of these self-defense tools. But you don't want to deal with the financial, legal, emotional weight that comes with pulling a trigger if you don't have to. The beauty of this technology is it's legal in all 50 states. You don't need a permit. You don't need a background check. And it has powerful deterrents, tear gas, kinetic rounds, pepper spray. You can hit a target 60 feet away. One shot can incapacitate anybody for up to 40 minutes. And there's a reason the pros, and that's over 500 government agencies, not just the people, 500 government agencies and police departments and private security firms are now adopting this new technology, this non-lethal technology, all hand assembled in Fort Wayne, Indiana. Anyway, $100 off the Burner LE Gen 2. 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
7: This traffic update brought to you by Daytona Dodge Chrysler Jeep and Ram, just off I-95 at LPGA in Daytona. We have an accident. This is over on US 1 near Benton Street. Be mindful of that. Heavy traffic delays this afternoon along US 92 and US 1. 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

0: going to have Scott Perry in the final hour of Free for All of this program today. And the president went out there and said he wants to get rid of, at least temporarily, the federal gas tax. Here's what he said.
1: Are you going to suspend the federal gas tax?
2: I'm going to reduce until the... Let me tell you, as soon as this is over with Iran, as soon as it's over, you're going to see gasoline and oil drop like a rock. Going to be dropping down like a rock. I mean, already, look, just on the basis of, you know, things have happened. When it first came about, 20% of the oil came out of Hormuz. That's a lot. But, you know, with time, it's like they go into Texas, they go into Louisiana, they go into Alaska, a lot of Alaska. Alaska's, you know, sort of, it seems like very far away from Asia, but it's actually a relatively short trip by comparison to other locations they have to go to get oil. And they go into Alaska. In fact, our big problem is we're building bigger docks to fill up. But we have, we've become very big on the filling station.
0: Scott Perry, Pennsylvania, will weigh in on that and much more, and how to get rid of other costs related to gasoline on the other side as we continue.

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4: 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Partly sunny skies, middle to upper 80s this afternoon, light winds. Partly cloudy with isolated showers or storms, near 70 tonight. Spotty showers and thunderstorms, 79 to 83 tomorrow. Showers and storms tomorrow night. Partly sunny Wednesday, 77 to 81. I'm Precision Weather Meteorologist Ross Murley on WNZF.
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5: From ABC News, Lindsay Davis, anchor Prime, streaming weeknights on ABC News Live. The fragile ceasefire between the U.S. and Iran faces new challenges. President Trump says the ceasefire is on life support after he rejected Iran's response to a U.S. memo to end the war and set up a 30-day negotiation period. The president says his goals remain the same.
6: But I have a plan. You know what it is? A very simple plan. I don't know why you don't say it like it is. Iran cannot have a nuclear weapon.
5: ABC's Tom Sufi Burge has more on the sticking points.
7: The future status of Iran's nuclear program, not just the stocks of enriched uranium which remain in Iran and are thought to be buried deep underground, but also Iran's ability to enrich uranium going forward. And we've had a statement from a senior Iranian official today via state media saying enrichment is not negotiable. And what they mean by that is that Iran won't give up its right to enrich uranium for what it says are civilian purposes.
5: Gas prices remain at four-year highs. The president says he may implement a temporary federal gas tax holiday to ease the pain at the pump. Efforts to monitor the hantavirus outbreak on board a Dutch cruise ship continue in several countries, including the U.S., after passengers were evacuated. 17 Americans and one British national were flown to medical centers in both Nebraska and Georgia. ABC's Steve Osunsami is outside Emory University Hospital in Atlanta.
8: Two of those patients were flown here to Atlanta because they are trying to relieve any potential pressure on the facility in Nebraska. The concerns is that if another one of those patients had tested positive in Nebraska, they would have limited facilities to handle this over there, so they're sending some of those patients here for relief.
5: Supreme Court Justice Samuel Alito has extended a stay in a mifepristone case, allowing access to the key abortion drug for now. The drug has been deemed safe by FDA scientists and available to women for decades by mail and telehealth visits. You're listening to ABC News.
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11: Officials in Laredo, Texas, working to identify 6 people whose bodies were found inside a sweltering rail car Sunday afternoon. Forensics experts say it could be a case of human smuggling.
12: The temperature was well into the 90s when a Union Pacific employee doing a routine check of freight cars made the discovery and called Laredo police.
13: LPD arrived at the scene very quickly along with Laredo Fire Department, and they unfortunately did confirm the fact that there were 6 decedents inside of the boxcar.
12: The police department's Joe Bias says 5 of the victims were male, 1 was female. The medical examiner will determine their ages, nationalities, and cause of death. Jim Ryan, ABC News, Dallas.
11: A famous music site in London getting ready to open to public tours centered around the Fab Four.
14: 3 Savile Row, London, is one of music's most iconic addresses. It's the headquarters of Apple Corps, in charge of the Beatles' business operations, and the Fab Four performed from the building's roof in January 1969. That turned out to be their final public performance. Next year, the public can visit the building for a 7-story exhibition, The Beatles at 3 Savile Row. It includes access to the roof. More details are coming about dates and prices. Brian Clark, ABC News.
11: On Wall Street today, stocks finished up, led by tech shares. Michelle Franzen, ABC News.
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20: A strategic approach. I think it makes sense for our community. The infrastructure is being laid in. Our utility director thinks that we will have the water and the infrastructure to support it because it's not going to happen all at once. We're going to phase it in over time.
19: City officials are weighing in on Palm Coast's westward expansion. John Harvey has that story.
21: Appearing on Free for All Friday, Palm Coast City Councilman Charles Gambaro explained why finalizing the planned unit development with landowner Rayonier is important.
20: The MPD is a strategic document. This is kind of what we envision that we want to happen, and these are some of the parameters. But even with passing the MPD, you still have to have school concurrency, you still have to have a utility agreement, and you still have to have a way forward on a transportation plan and mobility plan to ensure it's concurrent with the roads and everything that are going in. Those are steps that you take after with the MPD.
21: I'm John Harvey reporting.

0: I'll let you know when there's no ceasefire. You won't have to know. If there's no ceasefire, you're not going to have to know. You're just going to have to look at one big glow coming out of Iran.
1: ICE, to me, is a criminal operation. I've said all along, we should abolish ICE.
2: Sure, then brought
3: here. We weren't really a democracy until 1963, 1965.
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4: 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Coming up next, our final news roundup and information overload hour.
6: My news roundup and information overload hour. Here's our toll-free telephone number this Monday. It is 800-941-SEAN if you want to be a part of the program. This time tomorrow, I will be on Air Force One flying with the president to China for his summit. We'll be checking in on this radio program probably every day. Well, maybe I can check in tomorrow. I'll try. But every day, other than maybe not tomorrow, we will be reporting live and feeding interviews back and so on and so forth that I'll be doing. Now, I know everybody has been watching the events in Iran, and one of the complaints, the biggest complaint people have is that gas prices have gone up, not nearly as high as when Joe Biden was president. But you know what? Nobody want, if you can pay $2.50 a gallon of gasoline, why do you want to pay $4.25? You don't. And yeah, it's difficult. However, when you think of what's at stake, and that would be a nuclear armed Iran, I don't think it's much of an option. And, you know, as Marco Rubio said and articulated last week when we covered his press conference, imagine if the Iranians did have a nuclear weapon, forget the Strait of Hormuz, they'd be able to hold the entire world hostage and blackmail us constantly around the clock, and there'd be very little we can do to stop it. Now, the president has floated this idea, said it's a great idea, actually. We're going to take off the gas tax for a period of time. On the federal level, that's 18.4 cents per gallon on gasoline, 24.4 cents a gallon on diesel. Anyway, here to weigh in more on this and much more, Congressman Scott Perry of Pennsylvania. Sir, how are you?
7: Well, Sean, great to be with you. Be careful when you're in China. If they ask you to go get a checkup, don't go. They'll want to harvest your organs. But I know you're a smart guy, Sean. You know.
6: Well, I really appreciate that. The other warnings I've gotten are you better understand that inside your hotel room that they actually have secret hallways and that there are often live people watching and monitoring you in the room. The other piece of information I got is my room is going to be bugged, not if it's going to be bugged.
7: Yep.
6: And that they'll have infrared, you know, night vision cameras that'll be watching me take a shower. And I'm like, oh, that's all very comforting.
7: Yeah, it's the Communist Party of China. And that's the things they do. And, of course, you know, we have their accolades and proponents in the United States of America. So just, Sean, you're a smart guy. You'll be careful, I know. And you'll be.
6: Well, I don't think you can be that careful. I mean, my producer said to me, well, just put on a bathing suit when you're going to take a shower. I'm like, well, how do you put the bathing suit on without taking your underwear off?
7: Right.
6: I mean, yeah. You know, you're getting naked at some point, one way or the other. And if the communist Chinese are that interested in me. Now, I'll give you another little piece of the puzzle. And it wasn't exactly the most comforting call, but I did get a call saying, just so you know, they will know you're there, and they will pay added attention to you because they're very aware that you are close to President Trump. I said, gee, thanks for the heads up. I really appreciate it.
7: Yeah, the point is to never trust a communist, right? But you already know that. So these people have.
6: Well, you have any tips for me then, Congressman? Because I'm a little befuddled on this.
7: Well, of course, don't say anything that you wouldn't want the Communist Chinese Party to know or hear. And the rest of the stuff, you know, where you change, how do you go to the bathroom and take a shower and all that stuff, just...

0: gotten phone calls from the FBI. My attorney has, saying that the Chinese have hacked into my phone, the Russians hacked into my phone, and the Iranians hacked into my phone. Why the hell they're so interested in my life, I don't know.
1: Well, you're a problem for them because you're outspoken about China and the Communist Party. But
0: I don't trust President Xi as far as I can throw him. How's that? There's a good start. I'll say that in my room loud and clear.
1: I agree with you, and so that's why they are interested in you. But you just keep holding the line. Hang around President Trump. You'll be safe, and you'll make it back, and you'll have great stories to tell us. But you wanted to talk about E-15, didn't you?
0: Well, that's part of it. First of all, do you support the president suspending the gas tax while he finishes up the situation with Iran?
1: Yeah, I always support people paying less taxes. Absolutely. And while we need to fund the federal government's roadway system and the transportation system, we always pay the tax, but there's never any reduction in spending. And so maybe we can actually have a conversation about reduction in spending for our highways and our infrastructure. That would be awesome. So yeah, absolutely. We want to make sure our money is spent as efficiently as it can be. And I can tell you, as a guy on the Transportation and Infrastructure Committee, that is not the case.
0: Well, okay. So we really don't need it. Then why is it being pushed down our throat and down the throat of, you know, for example, truckers have been suffering enough in this country. Why are they paying more, 30 cents more for a gallon of diesel as a result of this when we really don't need it? And our supply is, we have enough supply for a couple hundred years.
1: So this is a long story, Sean. It started probably in the 70s with the agricultural policies of America, where we used to make sure that farmers didn't all grow the same thing because they'd be wiped out in a season. That was gotten rid of in the Nixon administration, and we decided that we were going to produce corn at a massive rate and corn syrup, which, you know, we can get into the health effects of corn syrup and everything that corn is involved in. And this isn't to impugn our farmers because, look, Sean, I started out baling hay and picking fruit and working hard just like you did at a young age. But our farmers are struggling right now, and the government tried to fix something, and of course they screwed it up, and now they're fixing it again with screwing it up worse. And so each one of us, every time we buy a gallon of gas or diesel, we're paying a hidden tax to make sure that farmers have this very special market just to themselves. And we want to help our farmers. And so we know that they need to sell their crops, and we're dealing with China and tariffs and so on and so forth. But there's another part of the equation here that we're not talking about. You did. The renewable fuel standard, which is tied to ethanol, it is tied to biodiesel, and it requires us, Sean, to make more of these products than we actually consume. And so what that does is the government pays for that additional, and we're paying $750 or more a gallon for this ethanol to be made. That's what it costs the taxpayers, and then you pay more for it at the pump on top of that. So this is terrible policy. We all want to help our farmers. But there's a way to do this, Sean. One of the reasons that we use ethanol is because it's an octane booster. What you and I used to know as leaded additives in our gasoline, that's been outlawed for a long time, and we don't want our cars to do what we call knocking. And so we use ethanol to do that. But we don't need as much as we produce, yet the government mandates that we produce it and buy it, and you pay for that in your taxes, and then you pay for it.
0: Well, why don't we just export the E-15 and then keep the cheaper gas for ourselves because we don't need it in the first place? In other words, I don't want to ever hurt an American farmer. I mean, they feed not only the country, but they feed the world. And they've gotten so efficient at what they do, they've almost been a victim of their own success.
1: Right, right. Sean, none of these other countries want this ethanol either. You know that when it's less efficient in your gas tank. So if you filled up with a tank of regular gasoline without ethanol, you'd go much further, maybe a third further than a tank full with ethanol added to it. And so who would want a less efficient, more expensive product? Only in America, by the American government. And of course, they're looking to expand this program this week. And we've been willing to help our farmers. I was on the task force and I said, look, I want to help farmers too. I worked on a farm. I'm surrounded by farms. They are struggling, but we've got to get rid of this mandate to produce more than we can actually use because we can't afford it, and it actually raises the cost of gasoline. Who's for that? None of us are for that.
0: Quick break. More with Congressman Scott Perry of Pennsylvania on the other side. 800-941-SEAN, our number, if you want to be a part of the program this Monday. Listen.

0: if you're in business, I mean, just to open the door of your business, you know, state law, local laws, federal laws, I mean, you can't open your business until you have this insurance, that insurance, and that means you usually have to deal with this agent, that agent. I mean, it's worse than dealing with the healthcare system. 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I couldn't believe it. 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And it is just amazing software. I mean, even if you took the time to read a policy, which almost nobody ever does, or if you did read it, you wouldn't understand it anyway. And how many people do you know that probably made an insurance claim over the years only to hear back, oh, that's not covered, sir, ma'am, that's not covered. No, they'll tell you what's covered, what's not covered, what you need, what you don't need. 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And then you can get back to running your business, and you won't have to deal with all those agents that are making a fortune off you as well. 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
5: This traffic update brought to you by Daytona Dodge Chrysler Jeep and Ram, just off I-95 at LPGA in Daytona. Slow traffic along U.S. 92 and U.S. 1. A little bit slow if you're traveling along State Road 100. No major problems along Moody Boulevard and picking up volumes 95 southbound. 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

0: continue now. Congressman Scott Perry, Pennsylvania, is with us. 800-941-SHAWN. Your calls are coming up as well, straight ahead. You know, you mentioned a couple of things here. So, and I support our farmers fully. And the question is, if for example, our, for health purposes, you know, high fructose corn syrup is not something that we're really going to want in our diet long term. If we're not going to want to use this to enhance our fuel and it's costing consumers a lot more. Okay. There's got to be a way to help our farmers legitimately and not have them suffer massive losses or any losses for that matter, transition into the food, the products that we all want, need and desire and keep them whole in the process. Is there a way that you've thought of that you can do that?
1: Yeah, I think we can. I think, look, if they want to open up the year-round market to E15, we're certainly open to that. But then just make sure the renewable fuel standards doesn't mandate that we make and blend so much more than we actually need. What that does, when we require that, then refiners that can't use all that have to buy a thing called a RIN, which is a credit. And the credit actually is going to put refiners out of business. So there's a way to do this, to phase it in and to do it smartly so that you help the farmers at the same time keep refining, keep lower gas prices, and work yourself out of this system. Look, the farmers in America should be growing sugarcane, but since the 70s, we don't do that anymore either. We just grow corn and make corn syrup out of it. And you know, you already talked about the dietary concerns. Coca-Cola, look, I represent Chocolate Town USA, Hershey, you know, we have these sugar wars in Congress as well. America can make this stuff more cheaply, more efficiently, more safely than any other country on the planet. But yet we choose not to do it because of these boneheaded policies. And so there are solutions. But look, it means that people have to get out of there.
0: Maybe I'm just a little bit old fashioned. And I understand tallow oil is better than, you know, other oils that we use to fry foods, et cetera, et cetera. At the end of the day, I mean, doesn't it really come down to the American people and the choices that they make? I'll give you an example. My producer, Linda, I mean, she couldn't give up cursing after 10 years of trying for Lent. So she decided to give up chocolate, for Lent, which to me was a cop out on her part. And it's just, she is, you know, incapable of actually giving a real sacrifice for Lent. And so it became a long drawn out discussion. I don't think candy, I don't think a lot of sugar is healthy for anybody. However, if people want to eat that stuff, go right ahead.
1: Right.
0: And at the end of the day, if people choose that they want to eat this, whatever it is they want to eat, why should we really care?
1: Well, it shouldn't be our choice, and we shouldn't mandate these things. Unfortunately, consumers don't really have much of a choice in this thing, because just like the big ethanol lobby, the big sugar lobby, and folks like that determine our choices for us. If you want to buy some of these things, the only thing they're made with is this high corn fructose syrup. And so you really don't have a choice. I mean, I get that Linda has a hard time giving up cussing. I mean, she's living in America listening to some of these people that you talk about on your show every day.
0: Why are you rationalizing her inability to do a simple thing like give up cursing?
1: And I like her, and I represent Hershey, Pennsylvania.
2: See that?
1: Too, so.
2: Thank you, Congressman. Somebody with, you know, some sense.
1: She's got a point there, but you do as well, Sean. I mean, we should have the choice. The point is that these big consortiums, they take over these industries, and the consumer doesn't have a choice, and that's what's going to happen with E15. You won't have a choice because there's so many trucks that are going to go to the gas station. They only have so many tanks in each truck. They're not going to run a special truck out there for the blend of gasoline that you want. You're going to have to buy what's available, and your car is going to be less efficient. You're going to be paying more for it. And what are your options?
0: If you come up with the perfect solution that won't hurt our farmers, I'm on board, because I agree. The consumer should not pay a hidden tax for gasoline or for diesel. I totally agree with you.
1: Yep.
0: Ethan. And if we can do it in a way that doesn't hurt our great farmers, I'm all for it.
1: Yep, we can do it, Sean. Just we can do E15 year round. Just phase out the renewable fuel standards, and then we'll buy what the market bears and no more. And you and I won't have to pay extra for it. And that will actually be fuel freedom, which is what we're looking for in America.
0: Congressman Scott Perry, Pennsylvania. Thank you, sir. Appreciate your hard work. 800-941-SEAN. If you want to be a part of the program, don't you love all the advice I'm getting for this trip to China, Linda? It's really given me a very high degree of and high level of comfort. I mean, yep. Why do they care about me?
2: You should be feeling very warm and fuzzy. Sounding great.
0: We'll talk about more on the other side about this.

0: 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Our roll screen blocks out that hot sun, wind, bugs, and rain, and keeps your pets inside too. You want out, Louie?
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2: ABC News, I'm Michelle Franzen. Supreme Court Justice Samuel Alito putting a temporary hold on a mifepristone challenge out of Louisiana, restoring access to the abortion drug for now. ABC's Devin Dwyer has more.
3: So they've taken no position on this dispute. Last week, they put a temporary administrative stay so they could figure out whether to allow this controversial lower court ruling to take effect, which would block nationwide access to the pill by mail, telehealth, pick it up at pharmacies. And just a few moments ago, Justice Samuel Alito, who oversees the Fifth Circuit, extended that.
2: After Virginia's state Supreme Court overturned a redistricting plan last week, state Democrats now asking the Supreme Court to override that ruling. President Trump rejected Iran's response to a ceasefire deal, saying Iran continues to have nuclear ambitions. 18 passengers from that Dutch cruise ship hit with the hantavirus outbreak are back in the U.S., the majority at medical facility in Nebraska under quarantine. Two others are at Emory Hospital in Atlanta. This is ABC News.
4: This local news is a service of Flagler County's Toyota dealer, Beaver Toyota, in St. Augustine, conveniently located right off I-95 at exit 311.
5: Late last year or during last year, City Council received a proposal from the Players League to bring in a collegiate wooden baseball summer league. This was part of the initiative for them to create what they call the Orange League, which includes ourselves, New Smyrna, St. Augustine, and Cocoa Beach.
6: Palm Coast Parks and Recreation Director James Hurst says the proposed league would play at Indian Trail Sports Complex beginning later this summer under a non-exclusive agreement allowing other fields and existing schedules to remain in place. The council voted to table the agreement until later this month while staff works to clarify operational details ahead of the league's proposed June launch.
7: I welcome this. I think it's super cool, but we just need to make sure we're not legally committing. We're not overcommitting ourselves.
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8: 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Partly sunny, middle to upper 80s this afternoon. Isolated showers near 70 tonight. Partly sunny with spotty showers and storms, low 80s tomorrow. Partly sunny, upper 70s Wednesday. I'm Precision Weather Meteorologist Russ Murley on WNZF.
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1: All right, 25 till the top of the hour. Toll free, our number is 800-941-SEAN if you want to be a part of the program. You know, when it comes to health, wellness, fitness, nutrition, longevity, most of us, if we're going to be honest, we're kind of all guessing our way through all of this. There is science, though, behind it. For example, have you noticed if you eat certain foods, you feel kind of tired, you want to take a nap, you feel bloated? I don't know, maybe your brain is a little slow, you got brain fog. Usually that is a message your body is trying to send to you, but we don't interpret it properly. Now, if you look at your DNA, that's like your fingerprint, that you have that for life, that never changes, that's special, unique to you. But your RNA is different. That tells you what's actually happening right now in your body. And this is where the science of Viome comes in. Now, Viome is a simple at-home gut health test, and they use advanced RNA technology. They will analyze your gut microbiome so you understand how your body is really functioning and reacting to very specific things. From there, the science of Viome will create a personalized food supplement plan designed specifically for the science of your body, so you won't be guessing and you'll get real guidance based on real science, real data. And when people follow their plan, most people say, oh, my digestion is better, my energy is better, my mood is improved. You know, since I eat pretty much keto friendly, almost keto exclusively, I've never felt better. When I break ranks and I cheat, it never works out well for me. It just doesn't. You know, Linda, for example, had her Viome test and it came back and everything I'd been telling her for years turned out to be true. Eat more red meat. And now are you finally listening? Because you're very stubborn.
2: I am, and I've added other things that it told me to add. But I think the thing that I would tell everybody, if you're going to do this test, and you really should, because spent, not only that, but you spent so much money on so much other crap that doesn't work, you might as well spend your money on something that does work. And the cool thing is they tell you what to eat, what you can eat, but you shouldn't, and what you should definitely not eat. It's got three categories. And I really appreciated that. I was like, okay, so definitely not this, maybe this from time to time, and definitely need more of this.
1: Then the words, Sean was right the whole time. I can't believe it came running.
2: Yeah, I actually had a special line on my Viome exam
1: that
2: it came back
1: right
2: with the results, and it said Hannity was right in the giant bold red letters. I was like, oh, this is very specific to me. All right.
1: 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Start knowing. Based on science. Anyway, 800-941-SEAN if you want to be a part of the program. I'm not surprised, because I saw this when I went on the Gulf State trip with the president, that all of America's CEOs were there. Remember I told you when we first landed, our first stop was in Saudi Arabia, and I landed in Riyadh, and I had no idea I'd be invited to everything. I was invited to everything. It was cool. I was, you know, up... The hard part about that trip is I was doing radio and TV, and it's like I'm on a whole different schedule, and I'm with the president all day during the daytime. That's when I would normally be sleeping, and then I'd get up, then I'd keep going, and I'd have to do radio and have to do TV at night. I was averaging maybe an hour and a half, 2 hours a night sleep, which was tough. So it's just technically impossible to be able to do everything while I'm in China. But then I read today that Elon Musk is going to be there. Tim Cook is going to be there. A dozen other top CEOs going to China. Dina Powell of Meta. Larry Fink of BlackRock. The Boeing president's going. And I can just keep going on. It's a who's who. But when I walked into that room in Saudi Arabia, and they actually had a seat for me there, on the left of me was the longest serving Saudi cabinet member in the history of Saudi Arabia. On the right of me was a contractor builder, a multi billionaire, And it was, you know, pretty interesting conversation because I was keeping it real with them. I remember I turned to them, Linda, and I said, don't you think we ought to just, you know, wipe out Iran and their nuclear sites? You guys agree with that, right? You know, obviously the conflict between Shia, Iran, and Sunni Arabs is real. And then I wondered if, in fact, they all knew. But when I looked around that room, every Fortune 500 company executive, CEO, was in that room from our country. And that kind of took me back a little bit. I was a little surprised by that. That doesn't surprise you at all.
2: No, I think, unfortunately, the problem that we have is that while the Go Woke, Go Broke crew is out there tearing up major metropolitan cities all across the country, they're doing it while holding an iPhone and a Starbucks. Like, they don't realize that they're walking propaganda. They all have their Nike shoes on. They're all walking around in their Lululemon. And it's all such fake news, but we need these heads of these really important companies to start to say that. You know, we're seeing them move out of these very liberal states, which is great, but now we need their messaging to conform as well. Don't just walk the walk, talk the talk, do the whole thing so that we can start to get our country back on track.
1: Well, I mean, there's no doubt that when Tesla went into China, that their technology was ripped off, and then they just started building out their own electric cars. It'll be interesting to get his take on all of that, but you know, they're all going there. The bottom line is there is a world economy that is very, very real. And the investment money that these companies want, number one, and cheap manufacturing, which they've gotten, number two, although that's changing under President Trump. But I'm sure a lot of them want, you know, China to be investing in America. And the president has been forcing that issue. But, you know, we'll see what happens. But the list is pretty extensive. I mean, you got BlackRock, Blackstone, Boeing, you know, Citi, GE Aerospace, Goldman Sachs, MasterCard, Meta, you know, Tesla, Visa. I mean, they're all going to be there.
2: And I love that. But I got to say, I got one ask, and I have no idea if you agree with me or not. I'm hoping that you do. I do not want to see any more Chinese ownership of our land or of our big buildings or of AI data centers. I don't want to see any of that crap in the United States.
1: Well, I have a scheduled interview with the president. I promise you that's one of the questions I will ask him. I have asked him in the past. You should be scared of it. They're gobbling up, you know, thousands of acres of farmland, ranch land, and land near military installations. 100%. By the way, can I talk to one more person that's warning me not to go? One more person warning me that I got a bullseye on my back? Does everybody that call in going to tell me that? Every guest we have going to tell me that?
2: They have to know that you're with the president. You have like the most amazing security. Like, you are going to be so hooked up. It's ridiculous. It's not like regular people going there. You know, you're going to be with the top of the top.
1: Regular people. Come on. What am I? A non-regular person? I am a regular person.
2: You are not.
1: My job is public.
2: No, you're not a regular person.
1: No, I hate to tell you.
2: Maybe in your living room, but in the rest of the world, you're not.
1: Okay, do you want to give me any admonitions, any warnings? You don't think Scott Perry was clear enough and Gordon
2: Scott Perry
1: was clear enough?
2: These two guys.
1: I'm getting calls specifically, you know, that you need to be aware that they will have eyes on you the entire time you're there. I'm like, gee, this is very comforting.
2: You know that song, "It Kind of Feels Like Somebody's Watching Me"? You should probably play that on repeat and just remind yourself at all times. That, you know,
1: I'm not going to forget. I'm not stupid. I mean, I already knew this going in. I know that they have already targeted me for spying to begin with, because our own FBI called my lawyer and told me. Jill is in Maryland on the Sean Hannity Show. Hey, Jill, how are you?
3: Happy Monday. I understand that you are headed off on this trip, and I was listening on Friday, and it sounded like you had a little bit of anxiety about them having cameras in your hotel room and in your bathroom. And you know what, Sean, I think
1: I really don't, to be honest. I really don't give a flying rip.
3: Well, good, because I was going to tell you, you know, it is what it is, and you just have to hope they like what they see, you know?
1: I have no fear. That's not the problem. That's not what I'm thinking about. I just think it's weird. I mean, it's, and when everybody that, you know, when you're getting a very specific warning from your own government about this, about me in particular, and you know, congressmen like Scott Perry, who was just on, and others. Who do we have on last week? That Gordon Chang trying to scare the living daylights out of me. I mean, I'm like, why am I getting targeted here? I'm just a, you know, I'm a kid from Franklin Square, Long Island, New York. My mom was a prison guard. My dad was a family court probation guy and a waiter. I mean, can you just leave me alone? I'm a nobody.
3: You're not a nobody, and they know that. I mean, it could be, you know, there could be a lot of reasons why they want to watch.
1: Well, it's because I know somebody. Let's put it that way. Maybe that's, they care more about the connection than they do about me.
3: And you are connected. You're very connected. But
1: it really doesn't have much to do with me. I agree. Look, they can do whatever they're going to do. Whatever they're going to do, there's nothing I can do to stop it.
3: That's true. And you know they are going to watch you, and you just know that you're going to be watched and you're going to be listened to the entire time that you're there. And again, just hope they like what they see. And I was thinking about it a little bit. I know that
1: like what they see. I don't care if they like it or not. I don't even know how to interpret that. I don't even want to go down that road.
3: No, you don't want to go down that road. I just, you know, there's probably just some envy, that's all.
1: Exactly. That's what I'm thinking. You're probably right.
3: I hope
1: Jill, you made my day. Oh, did you want to say something else? Go ahead.
3: No, I just said I hope you have a wonderful trip.
1: Thank you. I'll be reporting in every day on this program and updating everybody about, you know, what's going on. We're going to, Linda will feedback some cool interviews as I get them.
2: And, I certainly will.
1: And we'll just figure it out. I mean, we're just going to do the best we can. It's a little bit more difficult. All right, let's get to our busy phones. Arizona, Pam, next on the Sean Hannity Show. Happy Monday, Pam. How are you?
4: Thank you. Doing great. Hey, I wanted to thank you for all the work that you're doing. And I wanted to tell you that your telephone staff is wonderful. I love them. And
1: thank you.
4: I wanted to weigh in on trans individuals in women's sports. And just as a background, I ran track in high school. I was a collegiate athlete. I've run internationally. I've been a coach. And really from that standpoint, when you boil everything down, sports has been highly regulated in that we have lots of requirements. There's no blood doping. There's no steroids. Everybody gets their own category. For example, you don't put a heavyweight wrestler, in with a lightweight. You do the same with boxing. You don't put a heavyweight in with a featherweight. You know, you have certain categories. And the thing about blood doping and steroids is that I'm using those two as an example because we're not to do anything that's going to give us an unfair advantage over somebody else. Now, I don't disagree with trans individuals competing, just not in female sports. I think that they should get their own category.
1: Well, it's funny you bring this up. I meant to bring this up earlier. A California postseason track meet that took place Saturday opened with a Save Girls Sports rally outside the gates, ended in a familiar fashion as one athlete outperformed the field, highlighting growing concerns over, you know, the competitive fairness in girls sports. In other words, a biological man wins three events at this, quote, California girls track meet. And the male, a senior in high school, competed against the women and finished across the finish line, you know, all three competitions with dominant performances. It's just Title IX was designed to protect athletes like you, women's sports. And if you want to create a new category for trans athletes, let them all compete with each other. How's that?
4: Yeah, exactly. Exactly. And, you know, and I would even go as far as to say with the dressing rooms and restrooms, too, that they should have their own or go into an area there. I don't see anything wrong with them competing in their own category and them having their own dressing area, honestly. But we need to be able to have these separate.
1: How about basic respect? You know, the idea that I'd ever go into a woman's locker room or even when I was a kid in high school and undress myself is so disrespectful to me. It is so offensive to me. It's like, you got to be a, you know, I find the whole thing, as Riley Gaines has said on this show, a violation for women. 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
7: This traffic update brought to you by Daytona Dodge Chrysler Jeep and Ram, just off I-95 at LPGA in Daytona. Getting the report of some debris on the roadway, 95 northbound near US 92. Traffic is heavy along US 1, looking good this afternoon along A1A. A little bit slow along State Road 100. 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

0: But that's going to wrap things up for today. We are loaded up tonight, Hannity, 9 Eastern, on the Fox News Channel. Ted Cruz, also Jason Mayeras, who used to be the AG of Virginia. Oh, what's their answer to losing a Supreme Court decision? Oh, let's force them all to retire. Then we'll get another group of people that we want in, and they'll change their minds. I mean, that sums up everything you need to know about Democrats. We'll get to that. We'll get analysis. Greg Jarrett, Ryan Priebus, David Asman tonight on the good news on the economy. Brianna Lineman tonight, 9 Eastern. Set your DVR. Hannity on Fox. News you'll never get from the legacy media mob. We'll see you tonight. And we will be from China the rest of the week, checking in. Anyway, we'll let you know about all the spying on me and more. Anyway, have a great night. We'll see you tonight back here. We will check in tomorrow and every day this week as we continue. Wish me luck, and I will be reporting back. 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
4: 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Partly sunny skies, middle to upper 80s this afternoon, light winds. Partly cloudy with isolated showers or storms, near 70 tonight. Spotty showers and thunderstorms, 79 to 83 tomorrow. Showers and storms tomorrow night, partly sunny Wednesday, 77 to 81. I'm Precision Weather Meteorologist Russ Murray on WNZF.
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5: From ABC News, I'm Michelle Franzen. Hantavirus monitoring is taking place in two states after 17 Americans and one British national were evacuated from that Dutch cruise ship. 16 in quarantine at a facility in Omaha, Nebraska. One person who tested positive is in a biocontainment unit. Two others were flown to Georgia. ABC Steve Osensami is outside Emory Hospital.
6: Emory University Hospital is part of the Regional Emerging Special Pathogen Treatment Center Network, within the federally supported National Special Pathogen System, which provides specialized capabilities for safely managing high-consequence infectious diseases.
5: Talks between the U.S. and Iran now stalled again. It comes after the president rejected Iran's response to a ceasefire deal. The president says Iran cannot hold on to its nuclear ambitions, and strikes could resume.
7: It's unbelievably weak, I would say. I would call it the weakest right now. After reading the piece of garbage they sent us, I didn't even finish reading it. I said, I'm not going to waste my time reading it.
5: The president also says he would support lifting the federal gas tax temporarily to help ease surging gas prices. Virginia Democrats asking the U.S. Supreme Court to override a decision by the state's highest court that overturned a voter-approved redistricting ballot measure last week. Ahead of the midterm, South Carolina also considering redrawing its maps, including the district of lone Democratic House member Jim Clyburn. ABC News Washington Bureau Chief Rick Klein with more.
8: You can put voters in a new district, but you can't force them who to vote for. So if you move those voters, including in Congressman Clyburn's district, which is a majority black district in South Carolina, into other districts, the fight becomes for those other districts. Someone like Jim Clyburn, he's been elected 17 times to Congress. His district has changed a number of times.
5: Severe weather targeting parts of the South again today in drought-stricken regions, and extreme heat in western and mountain states raising the risk of wildfires. 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
5: New polling shows younger job seekers are becoming less hopeful about their job prospects compared to other generations.
12: Young people are less optimistic about finding a job than older Americans are, according to a new Gallup poll. 43% of those surveyed between the ages of 18 and 34 say it's a good time to find a job. That marks a 27% decline from 2023, similar to feelings expressed in the lead-up to the financial crisis of 2009. When researchers asked those over 55, 64% reported optimism about the job market. Mike Dubusky, ABC News.
5: Authorities in Washington state are investigating a homicide. A University of Washington student found stabbed to death Sunday night. The victim, a 19-year-old transgender woman. The killer still on the loose. Here's ABC's Trevor Ault.
13: It happened in the laundry room of an apartment complex just off the campus of the University of Washington there in Seattle. And we're hearing from at least one student there that this building, and particularly the laundry room, were considered to be secured, or at least they had steps for security where you needed a mobile app or a Bluetooth key to gain access to these rooms.
5: The American Academy of Pediatrics issuing an updated policy statement on recess. New research finding that recess for school kids isn't just fun, it's necessary. The Academy says unstructured time is crucial for academic success as well as mental, physical, and social development. Michelle Franzen, ABC News.
14: Here she comes.
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17: 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Some isolated showers are impossible through the night. Partly cloudy sky, temperature around 70. Showers are likely to flare up through the afternoon on Tuesday, especially low 80s. And again on Wednesday, partly sunny. Afternoon storms likely low 80s. This is Precision Weather meteorologist Phil Spivak for WNZF.
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0: Welcome back. I'm Mark Levin. The number 877-381-3811, 877-381-3811. By the way, if you notice, Ms. Producer, I get all these, will I come to this luncheon, will I come to this, will I come to that, will I come to that? Folks, I do a radio show, I have a TV show, and I have a podcast. I can't be traveling everywhere. Not China, not New York City, not here and there. It's just impossible to get things done and do all those things. I wish I had a bigger social life. Not really, but I can't. That's what I do. That's the nature of what I do. If you're going to do an effective show, a substantive show, you actually have to take time to work on it. So it doesn't work that way. I don't have sidekicks. I don't have, you know, zillion guests. We have important guests when we need them, but I don't do the show that way. It's my show, so I speak. I don't have 400 guests. Again, I don't have a sidekick. Here I am. And I hope you had a lovely weekend, a Mother's Day, and so forth. Hakeem Jeffries wants to destroy our country, and I'm not overstating it. Hakeem Jeffries wants to destroy our legal system, our judicial system, our electoral system. Remember, Hakeem Jeffries always was a radical nut. He's tried to sort of change his propaganda, change his ways, but he's back out of the closet. And his his uncle, was always a whack job too. You may recall him, but maybe not. And he's making it clear he is part of this Marxist-Islamist left now. And he was on MS Now Saturday, so most of you didn't listen to that for sure. Listen to him now. This is just 2 days ago. Cut 20, go.
1: At the same period of time, we do have these structural problems that need to be addressed. We've got to, for instance, make sure we pass the John Robert Lewis Voting Rights Advancement Act so we can end the era of voter suppression in the United States.
0: So voter suppression. So what he means by that is we need to return to segregated, race-based congressional districts. And that's all about Democrat Party power. Okay? It used to be for white protection. Now it's for black protection, but it's all for Democrat Party protection. That's what's going on. Go ahead.
1: For all. We have to end Citizens United. Dramatically reform.
0: End Citizens United. Citizens United is a free speech decision by the U.S. Supreme Court. So now he's attacking the court. That's two. Go ahead.
1: Campaign finance laws to stop the ability of these deep-pocketed special interests to intervene.
0: You know, it's grotesque that Democrats rely on deep-pocketed special interests. They rely on Democrat billionaires, including overseas, to pour $1 zillion into their campaigns. They tend to raise more than Republicans for these Senate and congressional campaigns. And here they are. We got to end this like there's some kind of a righteous, you know, effort to keep dark money billionaires out when they are all about dark money billionaires. Go ahead.
1: And we are going to have to explore massive judicial reform, state by state and at the federal level.
0: Wow. State by state and at the federal level? He's making it clear. Listen to me carefully. He's making it clear that they want to control and own the judiciary, own it, at the federal and state levels. Go ahead.
1: Everything should be on the table as far as I'm concerned.
0: Everything's on the table, including the Constitution, as far as he's concerned, the so-called would-be Speaker of the House. He's a very, very dangerous man. Very dangerous man. It's all about power. And let me follow that up with this. A New York Times piece that was

Steve Kosky, the commissioner of the Virginia Department of Elections, said any changes to the maps after Tuesday, May 12th, that's tomorrow, will significantly increase the risk of his agency being unable to properly prepare for the state's scheduled August 4th primary election. Now, there was a phone call between Jeffries, certain Democrat members of the House, Democrat members of the Virginia Assembly and State Senate, plotting on ways to reverse what the state Supreme Court did. What are they going to do about the state Supreme Court? They had the Democrat majority leader of the Senate. He declined to comment to the New York Times. One key to the plan, I want you to listen to this, how desperate and how diabolical they are, would be having Democrats in Richmond, Virginia, the capital, lower the mandatory retirement age for state Supreme Court justices, an idea that began circulating among state lawmakers and members of Congress after a column proposing a version of the idea was published on Friday night in the Down Ballot, a progressive newsletter, a.k.a. a commie newsletter. The first step in the process, well, it goes on, and here's the bottom line. They want to lower the forced retirement age on the Supreme Court justice is mandatory from 75 to 54 years old, Mr. Producer. That's the age of the youngest current justice. They want to blow out all seven of the state Supreme Court justices. Virginia judges are appointed by the General Assembly, where the Democrats hold a majority of both houses, significant majority. Blow out the seven, including the Democrats are on there, and appoint seven new Democrat justices to the state Supreme Court to ensure that they never lose. That they never lose. Now think about this. This is where Hakeem Jeffries' head is. Think about what they want to do. Now, if this isn't Stalinist, then I don't know what the hell is. This is crazy. And you know how many Democrats have spoken out nationally against this? I haven't heard one. I haven't heard one say, no, you can't do that. I haven't heard Barack, Milhouse, Benito, Obama, Eric Holder hasn't said it, none of them. Because they agree with it. Power at all costs. Power at all costs. This is what Hakeem Jeffries means. If he becomes Speaker of the House, they're going to put all kinds of pressure on Democrats throughout the country, in the states, to force the courts to go along, and the federal courts, not just the Supreme Court, to rule as they demand that the courts rule. We have never, ever had an attack on the judicial system as that which Hakeem Jeffries is now celebrating and promoting. Never. Not even by FDR. We have never seen anything like this before. They already control most of the lower courts. They control many of the circuit courts. They want absolute control of the lower courts, the appellate, the circuit courts, and of course the Supreme Court. And they're trying to intimidate the court right now in the birthright citizenship decision. That's why he's so loud and open about this. Because he's letting them know. He's letting them know. You keep issuing decisions that you believe are constitutional and that don't go our way, you're putting more fuel on the fire. I would just warn the Supreme Court justices, don't buckle to this, because if you do, it's still not going to work. Now, this is our Constitution. It is your state. This man is from New York City. He thinks he should control all the outcomes. There's a reason why the minority leader in the Senate's from New York City, effectively. The would-be speakers from New York City. Mondami's from New York City. It's a great place, except for half the people there, radical left-wingers. And they want to control the country. They can't do it fair and square. This is a big damn deal. We're not fighting over a tax issue. We're not fighting over some environmental regulation. We're talking

0: about the fundamentals here, how they want to change the entire construct of our country. The entire construct of our country. This is a big deal. More when I return. I'll be right back.
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0: We talk a lot in this country about defending life. 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
0: Hakeem Jeffries is at war with the Constitution. That belongs to you and me. It doesn't belong to one man. I don't care how powerful he may or may not become. One member of the House of Representatives. I've told you again and again, I wrote a whole book on it, The Democrat Party Hates America. They actually hate the Constitution despite their webbing it around. And they hate the checks on their power. They want to be able to stop Donald Trump and the Republicans where they stand, but they don't want anything to get in the way of what they plan to do. And should they get away with this, you will not recognize this country, and the deterioration of this country will be sped up. There's no question about it. And you saw what they did, the lawlessness when it came to the immigration laws and securing the... Yes, with hammer and tong, just unbelievable. And they act like they're victims of something. So a colorblind society where the Voting Act's right, Voting Act's law of 1965 says you cannot pick districts based on race, which was the intent of it, that's what it says, that has them infuriated because they've been playing this game for decades. Where a state Supreme Court rules that the Democrats rammed through a change to the Constitution, whether it was a vote or not, they didn't follow the procedure. He's furious about it, and he's trying to figure out how to get rid of the state Supreme Court justices. When California was running amok, Illinois running amok, New England running amok, New York running amok, Maryland running amok, and you can go on and on and on, that's perfectly fine by this man. But now everything's on the table. Everything's on the table. He threatened DeSantis and the legislature there. He's threatening the justices on the Supreme Court in Virginia. He's threatening the justices of the United States Supreme Court. This is a madman. An absolute madman. And it is amazing to me how little pushback he's getting in the media. And it's even more amazing to me how little discussion there is among conservatives about this. Elected, appointed, or in radio, in TV, and in the podcast world. Where is everybody? They go right down the line. I've been telling you over and over again what they're attacking. Here, on TV, on the podcast. That they're taking a look at every obstacle to one-party rule. The voting system, the electoral college system, the immigration system, the electoral college system. You know, I heard it said the president wants to add Venezuela as a state. I oppose that. That will just give more push by the Democrats to counter that with D.C. and Puerto Rico. Well, they're going to do it anyway, Mark. Though we got to fight them. At every turn, this is what bothers me most. Instead, we're talking about constantly the left, the Islamists, the Jew haters, the Christian haters. The distraction is beyond belief. I mean, we got to deal with it because it's dangerous. But we don't have a forward-looking agenda. And we're not organizing to deal with a Hakeem Jeffries, God forbid, if he becomes Speaker of the House. But look at the power-hungry nature of these people. He reached all the way into the state of Virginia, all the way into the state legislature, They're urging the removal of every justice on the Supreme Court in Virginia, 4 Republicans, 3 Democrats, all of them, with a phony law that caps the tenure at 54 years old. 54 years old is the average age, I would think, of a judge. Why? Because you need some experience, not just law school experience, to be sitting on the bench, whether it's a state bench or a federal bench. So who the hell does Hakeem Jeffries think he is? He won't care. The media with a media barely saying anything right now. The guy has laid out some of his designs, not all of them. And they keep accusing Trump, the dictator, Trump this, Trump that, when they've got one in the House of Representatives out of New York City. Hakeem Jeffries. He's made it clear he wants to be a dictator. He's made it clear what he wants to do. Honestly, we've never seen anything like it, ever. Ever. It's outrageous. And then we have the other Democrats. Who can move furthest to the left the fastest? We've got Cory Booker. After the break, I'll let you listen to him. This guy's lost his head altogether. He used to promote him as a moderate, a practical guy, a can-do guy. He's the mayor of Newark. But he's out there, man. You know, he ran for the Democrat nomination before. He got Zippo support. Zippo. We'll be right back. Folks, history is unfolding right before our eyes. President of the United States has delivered an incredible, consequential first year, restoring strength at our borders, rebuilding American confidence, and putting this country back on a path of common sense and constitutional principles. 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
10: ABC News, I'm Michelle Franz, and 18 passengers evacuated from the Dutch cruise ship due to a hantavirus outbreak. Now in quarantine in Nebraska and Georgia. The majority are in Omaha. ABC's Victor Okendo says one person tested positive.
11: We heard the governor say that the passengers will be in an assessment phase, at least for the next few days, here inside the quarantine unit in Omaha. But as long as they are asymptomatic, they will have the option to stay here for 42 days, which is the maximum incubation period for the Andes virus, or they will be able to quarantine at home.
10: For the first time since the outbreak, HHS Secretary Robert F. Kennedy Jr. speaking out about the virus, saying the CDC has it under control. After rejecting Iran's latest proposal, President Trump says he may temporarily lift the federal gas tax for Americans to ease high gas prices. At a hearing today, Cole Allen, the suspect in the assassination attempt of President Trump at the correspondents' dinner, pleaded not guilty to all 4 counts. This is ABC News.
12: 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Partly cloudy with a threat for isolated showers continuing through the night. Temperature right around 70 by morning. Look for high into the low 80s on Tuesday with a mix of sun and clouds and some scattered showers and thunderstorms. Upper 60s Tuesday night, low 80s Wednesday. Still the risk right through for some isolated showers and storms for widespread Wednesday afternoon. This is Precision Weather Meteorologist Phil Spivak for WNZF.
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1: The Democrats want a population that is dumbed down. They want a population that doesn't speak English. They want a population that hates us, meaning the country, that will not assimilate. They want a population that believes they have a right to whatever they want. The Democrat Party is not really an American political party. It's very much a foreign political party in what it spreads and the way it spreads it. Here's Cory Booker on Meet the Depressed about what the Democrats were doing in Virginia and how the court said, no, that's unconstitutional. Cut 18, go.
2: Do you think race should be used as a factor to draw congressional lines?
3: So first of all, this court is profoundly hypocritical. They said you can use race in immigration stops. So this is not about race.
1: Okay, hold on. They didn't say you could use race. They said a president could identify certain countries that have civil wars going on and where there's terrorism and so forth, and we don't have access to computers and background checks and that sort of thing. But those people should not be able to come in. But nobody said race, per se, can be used for immigration. And he's not even challenged on that. It's a very, very nasty propagandist, this guy. Go ahead.
3: Stripping political power from millions of people, and obviously this decision would result, and they knew this, in stripping political power and representation from African Americans.
1: Why? You know what amazes me again about these hosts? Why doesn't she say to Cory Booker, well, why is that? Why don't you Democrats nominate more minorities, blacks especially, to districts that you control? You know, ladies and gentlemen, half of the black representatives in the Democrat Party come from districts that are majority white. Did you know that? And all the black representatives, there's only a handful, but they come as Republicans from districts that are all majority white. So the question is, as I said, the Democrat Party, we're not talking about districts that aren't going to be Democrat anymore. We're talking about districts that cannot be determined based on race as the sole, if not the only, factor. So why don't they nominate blacks in these other districts? Is that an odd question, Mr. Producer? But they don't, do they? Go ahead.
3: The Voting Rights Act was perhaps one of the most important acts in the history of our country in securing our democratic ideals. All are created equal. All are imbued with certain unalienable rights. And what they have done right now is sent us backwards in time, back to the 1870s and 80s, where the South and Southern legislators, through terrorism, intimidation, and worse, were able to stop African Americans from having representation.
1: Excuse me. How does this stop that? How does this court decision prevent that when the court specifically says in its decision? Specifically says in its decision, and Clarence Thomas in his concurrence even underscores this, that this was aimed at preventing all those procedural obstacles that were intended to prevent minorities, especially blacks, from voting. That's what Section 2 talks about. And the court made clear, if you create a district that has as its purpose to discriminate against blacks or anybody else, that's unconstitutional. But to use the word opportunity, if everybody has an opportunity to run and a fair shot at it, that is constitutional. And it's driving these race baiters nuts. Now, I told you before, it's not about blacks. Because we have many black conservatives and Republicans who've been up for office before. The Democrats have never supported them. They've tried to stop them. Clarence Thomas is one. They tried to stop the nominee to be HUD secretary, a black man. I think one or two Democrats voted for him. So let's stop playing games. Let's stop playing. They're not going to turn around and support black candidates who are Republicans or conservatives. They're only going to support black candidates who are Democrats and leftists. And that's what this is about. It's not about race at all. And shame on these Sunday show hosts like Welker and the rest not pushing back. Go ahead.
3: This is wrong. It's as wrong as Plessy versus Ferguson. It's as wrong as Korematsu.
1: Really? Wrong as Plessy versus Ferguson that said separate but equal is equal. It seems to me that's the position of Booker, who wants black districts. That's a segregated district based on race. That's separate but equal is equal. Is it not? The answer is yes. Korematsu? Were the Democrats? Franklin Roosevelt rounded up Japanese Americans and Americans of Japanese descent, 110, 120,000 of them, and sent them off to what are in effect concentration camps, took their property away from them. It was Ronald Reagan. Ronald Reagan, who insisted, because many of these families were still alive, that the federal government pay them an amount of money in damages, and they did. I think it was $25,000 or $30,000. Because you're not talking about generations away. We're talking about actual individuals and their children who were affected, who are alive. So she doesn't push back on Korematsu because she probably doesn't even know what it means. Or Plessy versus Ferguson because she probably doesn't really know what that means. But listen to this guy, how he talks. He's a disgrace. Go ahead.
3: Right now, this will go down as history as one of the most wrong-headed decisions the Supreme Court has ever made.
1: No, actually it won't. Why are they even giving this guy, why do they give the nuttiest of the nuts the platform? Seriously, here's cut 19, go.
2: This decision has revived the debate within the Democratic Party about potentially adding more seats to the Supreme Court.
1: Listen to her. Listen to her lighting this up. Go ahead.
2: Effort to add more seats to the Supreme Court, to expand the court.
3: Well, remember, there's a corrupt shadow hanging over the Supreme Court. Some of these same members that are voting on decisions like this are accepting gifts from billionaires.
1: Okay, hold on now. So there's a corrupt shadow. So now the goal is to do what? To destroy any respect or support for the Supreme Court. Now, it's been done within the court with the leak of the Dobbs decision draft. It's been done in the court again with the leak of the memos back and forth to the justices. It's been done with the appointment of Jackson, who is a bomb thrower, who has single-handedly attempted to destroy the tradition and the comity and the type of behavior justices are supposed to have. And now listen to this guy. The corrupt Supreme Court. The Supreme Court is corrupt now. Now, you aren't bringing up Sotomayor, I assure you of that. So now the court's corrupt. The court is like the segregationist courts, the racist courts of the past. And so we have to reform the court, you see, because they need to accommodate us, the Democrats. Folks, I know nobody else in conservative talk radio or conservative podcasters are talking about this. That's why I'm here. I'm talking about the fundamentals. This isn't on your website today. This isn't somewhere. This is a big damn deal. Go ahead.
3: These lavish vacations, it's a corrupt court. The highest court in our land has the lowest ethics laws. Number
1: That's
3: two.
1: Enough. So here you go. Saul Alinsky tactics. Communist tactics. You know what's amazing today? If you call a Democrat a communist, they're not even offended anymore. Have you noticed that, Rich? You know what? That Mandami is a Marxist Islamist. Yeah, so what? So what? Yeah, so what? You know, that guy running in Maine was a Nazi. Yeah, well, okay, so what? Democrat, he supports our agenda. What's big deal? You know that guy running in Michigan? Yeah. He supports Hamas, a terrorist group. Yeah, okay, fine. Where do we stand on gasoline and equity? This is shocking, and this is what happens when you're destroying the culture, when you're importing people into the country who don't comprehend the Constitution, don't give a damn about the Constitution, don't embrace our customs, our traditions, our history. In fact, many of the people were importing, not all, we have some very good people, but many of the people we're importing into this country hate it. This is suicide. And the Democrat Party is more than happy to stick the needle in the arm of the body politic. More than happy. Because it figures it'll pick it up. Power, baby. I wrote the book on power. That's all it's about. If you understand power, the craven demand for power, a power-hungry party, a power-hungry ideology, power-hungry politicians, then you understand what's going on. You get it. I'll be right back.
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0: folks, if you're turning 65 or you're older, you know, I know you're like me and getting bombarded with Medicare spam. It's annoying. It's confusing. It seems to go on year-round. Mailers, robocalls, ads targeted you everywhere you watch and listen, and they all claim different things, don't they? What we need going through this process is real, honest help from someone who knows what they're talking about. Actual knowledge. A professional. That's why you need to call Chapter. And my friends at Chapter cut through all the confusion and they'll simplify the process. They want to make this stage of your life less stressful, starting with a Medicare plan that actually fits your needs, your budget, your doctors, your specialists, and those expensive drugs. That's right. And they check the plans all over the country. Nobody does that. And you don't have to wait until fall to educate yourself when it all comes tumbling down. You can get started right now. I encourage you to dial #250, #250, say the keyword Medicare help. 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A call with Chapter is free. 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That's Medicare help. That's #250. Say the keyword Medicare help, and it will help. Now look what they're doing in California. These are the Democrats. They act like we care about votes. We care about minorities. Well, guess what? Voting occurs once you have legitimate rules in place, legitimate boundaries in place. Everybody doesn't have a right to vote. That's right. Everybody doesn't have a right to vote. Non-citizens, you don't get to vote for dead people. You don't get to vote outside your precinct. There's a lot of rules. So first, you need a process with integrity. Second, you need a real republic to defend. Because in a republic, everybody's not elected. And so what Hakeem Jeffries is saying, we're going to attack this republic at every level. And we're going to take over the unelected branches. And we're going to take over the states. And we're going to take it all over, right out of my office in New York City. A law, New York Post, a law that was brought under Schwarzenegger to give all candidates an equal chance. These damn commercials that pop up. At the ballot is now being contested. In California, the primaries, dubbed the jungle primaries, we've talked about this, they work in a way where the two candidates, regardless of party, who secure the top two positions in the June primary, advance to the general election. Now, a newly filed application is aiming to change that. So they change it from a regular primary system to this jungle primary system. Now they want to eliminate that because they may not win. So they don't play by the rules. They change the rules as a means to getting the outcome they want, do the Democrats. Political consultant Steve Mavgioli filed a petition with state officials last week in California seeking a return to the pre-2010 traditional primary system, where separate primaries are held for each party and two candidates, one Republican, one Democrat, advance to the general election. They're not doing this now because they fear under the system they replaced it with, the jungle primary system, the two highest voters or vote-getters run against each other, that it may turn out to be two Republicans. In a Democrat stronghold where nearly 50% of registered voters are Democrats, compared to roughly 25% combined independents and Republicans. My God, I remember when California was a Republican state. It wasn't even that long ago. The current system has long been viewed as favoring Democrats in statewide races. It was extremely scary to envision the November ballot for governor Republicans on it, Mavgioli told the LA Times. Early polls in 2026 governor's race indicated two Republican candidates, Hilton and Bianco, with Hilton endorsed by Donald Trump, and yours truly, leading in the race to replace termed-out Governor Gavin Newsom. Now, that raised the possibility that California could be forced to choose between two Republicans, although it's looking less and less like that, by the way. So they're afraid of that. So they're thinking the Republicans might win the system we put in. Let's change it back to the other system. What do you think about that, America? When Proposition 14 was introduced, it faced opposition from major political parties. And that's that Proposition 14 that brought that jungle voting system, they call it, in. It ultimately passed with 54% of the voters supporting its implementation. There hasn't been a major effort to overturn it since. The California Post, which is a great paper, has reached out to Bianca and Hilton for comment on the proposal. Other candidates polling in the top five were also contacted. Well, whatever. But you see the point. So let's change the system again so we win. Let's change the courts so we win. Let's change the voting system nationwide so we win. Let's pack the court so we win. Let's eliminate the filibuster so we can get whatever we want passed, whether we have 51 senators or 52. Let's add more Democrats to the Senate, D.C. and Puerto Rico. Wow. I have a question for you, and you're smart, so I'll throw it to you. If we get rid of the Electoral College, which we must not, but if we did, just play along. Why have a Senate? What do you mean, Mark? Ladies and gentlemen, the Senate was created so the states would have a say in the Congress. It's a bicameral Congress, two bodies, two houses. So that was changed with the 17th Amendment a little over 100 years ago, direct election of senators, but you still have two senators per state. Okay, fine. So they theoretically represent the state, not a particular congressional district. All right, but they changed it fundamentally. If we're going to eliminate the Electoral College, which provides for two electoral votes for every state no matter what, really three, one member of Congress and two senators, why have a Senate? Why have a Senate? You're turning it into a quasi-parliamentary system, right? Just elect everybody every 2 years. Now, that would be a disaster. Please don't get me wrong. I'm not endorsing this. But if you're going to get rid of the filibuster, if the senators are elected, they're not selected by the state legislatures, then the whole purpose of the Senate has been defeated, which, of course, is the desire of the Democrats. Destroy the Senate, destroy the House by counting illegal aliens and bringing as many in as possible. Destroy the way we elect the president and vice president through electoral college by abolishing that. Pack the Supreme Court so we always win. The state court so we always win. And you see that? Ipso facto totalitarianism.
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9: From ABC News, I'm Stephanie Officer. 17 Americans and one British national are now quarantined here in the U.S. They arrived early this morning after being evacuated from the cruise ship plagued with a hantavirus outbreak. 16 passengers are in Omaha, Nebraska. Two are at Emory Hospital in Atlanta, the same facility that treated patients infected with the Ebola virus in 2014. ABC's Steve Osunsami.
10: Four patients were flown to this facility, to the same biocontainment unit here, and all four of those patients were successfully treated. Dr. Brantley, I think his name was, he wrote a memoir about it. They all lived to tell their stories. So they are used to this sort of containment and quarantine that they might need for these infected individuals.
9: Yet again, Defense Secretary Pete Hegseth is targeting Senator Mark Kelly. Hegseth has accused the Arizona Democrat of revealing classified information from a briefing by sharing a video of it. The retired Navy captain is pushing back. ABC's Louis Martinez.
11: The Tomahawk missiles, he talked about TACM missiles, he talked about Patriot missiles, but he didn't provide any information specifically saying, you know, how far down into the stockpiles that we've gone as a result of all of these weapons that are being used inside of Iran. But what we do know is that in response, Kelly himself put out a video, a clip from a hearing just last week, where he asked Secretary Hegseth, how long might it take to replace some of the weapon stockpiles? And you heard from Secretary Hegseth himself say that it was months and years.
9: A Los Angeles teen who was homeless at one point begins a new chapter after getting accepted to 65 colleges and choosing New York City's Columbia University. Lamont Newell was valedictorian at his high school and says he learned how to code at an L.A. summer camp.
12: You don't let the environment choose who you want to be in society. At the end of the day, you are your own person. You don't let anybody change who you are. You don't let any circumstance change how you want to be.
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9: Congressional lawmakers want to allocate $1 billion for President Trump's White House ballroom after the president claimed the ballroom serves national security needs. ABC's Rick Klein.
16: Our poll on this a couple weeks ago showed a clear majority of the country doesn't think this is a good idea, including 6 in 10 independents. Republicans generally do, but not nearly as strongly behind Trump as they are on almost every other policy issue. There's real skepticism out there, especially in this environment, the concerns around the Iran war, the concerns around the economy.
9: One of the world's biggest pop stars is targeting Samsung in a new lawsuit.
17: Dua Lipa says Samsung is selling TVs using her image without her permission. The photo in question was taken at a music festival in 2024 and is displayed on the boxes for certain Samsung televisions. Lawyers for the 3-time Grammy winner say they repeatedly asked Samsung to stop using the image, but the company was dismissive and callous. Now they're suing Samsung for infringing on Dua Lipa's copyright and trademark rights and are asking for $15 million. Mike Dubusky, ABC News.
9: Samsung says it is not commenting on ongoing litigation. The first wave of tariff refunds are expected to appear in business bank accounts as soon as tomorrow. The federal government launched a website last month for companies to file for refunds. More than 330,000 importers paid about $166 billion in Trump-imposed tariffs that the Supreme Court later ruled illegal. I'm Stephanie Officer, ABC News.
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20: 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Some isolated showers remain possible through the night. Partly cloudy sky, temperature around 70. Showers are likely to flare up through the afternoon on Tuesday, especially low 80s. And again on Wednesday, partly sunny. Afternoon storms likely low 80s. This is Precision Weather Meteorologist Phil Spivak for WNZF.
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21: He's here. He's here. Now, broadcasting from the underground command post, deep in the bowels of a hidden bunker, somewhere under the brick and steel of a nondescript building, we've once again made contact with our leader, Mark Levin.
0: Hello, America. Mark Levin here. Our number, 877-381-3811, 877-381-3811. I might add that when the court ruled against the president on his tariffs, and I might also add that Alito, Thomas, and I can't remember the other one's name, when they ruled with the president, the minority, I agreed with them. You don't have to support tariffs at all. The issue is, what's the constitutional, you know, equation here, and how do you determine that? Brett Kavanaugh was the other one, I think. And the answer is, you cannot really bifurcate the national security implication when you're talking about a tax, a tariff on a foreign government. There's no real delineation between national security and commerce and the power of the purse. And so when you have a situation like that, the court should butt out, not jump in with both feet. And what they've done here as a practical matter, is they've limited the president's leverage when it comes to negotiating with Xi on commerce. Right? And isn't that kind of the point? Doesn't it underscore the argument the administration was making? And Kavanaugh and Thomas and Alito were making, which is, of course this has a national security implication, and who are we to say otherwise? And who are they to say otherwise? I will also add, notice when they ruled as they ruled, you and I didn't say, well, you know what, everything's on the table, yeah. I've had many disagreements with the court. I wrote an entire book, my first book, Men in Black, on the subject of the Supreme Court. I've always believed in term-limiting justices. I believe in term-limiting members of Congress. The president's term-limited. Now, you'd have to do it through a constitutional amendment, of course. But you don't pack the court. We want it our way. Pack it, baby. And then expand the majority of the Senate by 4 senators again. I disagree with the president on this Venezuela issue, because that'll just lend credence to the effort to add D.C. and Puerto Rico. But that said, I haven't heard the president say he supports that either. I've heard reports, anonymous. So that could be bogus, could be completely bogus, as so much of it is. Spencer Pratt. You ever heard of him, Mr. Producer? He's running for mayor of L.A., right? Yeah. Now, seems to be a regular guy, non-politician. Now, out of all the top big cities, L.A. is the most Democrat/independent of them all, overwhelming the Republicans. But Republicans have won that city in the past, but that's it. It's the past. It's the state now is so overwhelmingly Democrat. Ronald Reagan, Duke Majan, Pete Wilson, all great, great governors. They couldn't win today. The Democrats succeeded in flipping the biggest state in the country. They plan to do the same thing with Texas. And then the ball game's over. Electoral college, no electoral college. It won't matter after that. And that's their effort now. That's why they had the open borders issue and so forth and so on. So Spencer Pratt is running against Bass, who is a basket case, and a city councilwoman who's another nut. She's to the left of Bass. Now, how are you to the left of Bass? That's what they say. When Bass was a big fan of Fidel Castro's when he was alive and visited Cuba and all the rest. The fact is, America, Democrats can't run a damn thing. They can't run a city. They can't run a state. They can't run a country. Their ideology, in order to get where they are, doesn't allow it. They're not about common sense. They're not about making practical decisions. They're not about having business experience of the kind that might project into their governance. They're not about any of that. And most of them have minimal experience. Not all, but most of them. And the experience they have is a disaster. Look at Newsom. His whole experience is a disaster. Been in government virtually his entire life. Look at Mondami. He's already destroying New York. People are out of there. They're leaving. And a lot of them are leaving quietly. They're not beating their chests about it. They just are. Which will have a horrendous impact on the state of New York, the city of New York, obviously, and that whole area of the country. When Goldman Sachs is telling its people you have a choice, either Texas or Utah, Goldman Sachs, when you think of New York, you think of Goldman Sachs. Well, guess what? Not anymore. And one after another becomes a stampede. You're going to treat us like crap? You're going to hunt us down? You're going to tell us we're not paying enough taxes when we're paying a lot of taxes? We'll go to a state that embraces us, that wants us. And by the way, it's not just businesses. People are leaving. New York is depopulating. California is depopulating.

0: message would never connect here because we've already been doing the socialist experiment pretty much for 6+ years and it's failed here in Los Angeles. So I think my message is why it's resonating on social media is it's the truth. It's authentic. It's from my heart.
1: Boy, this guy's good. I hate to say it. I've never heard him speak before. Have you, Mr. Producer? He's good. Hello, Republicans. Hello, hello, hello. Pay attention. Pay attention. We tried all this in L.A. and California. It doesn't work. Yeah, we want free, too. Free of feces and fecal matter and urine and crime. I like it. This guy, smart. Cut 26. Go.
2: When it comes to ICE enforcement, what does that cooperation look like, given the fact that we are in a sanctuary city as well as a sanctuary state?
0: To be clear, I said I'd always work with the federal government, just like I'll work with my state partners. I'm going to be the mayor for all Angelinos. So it's a sanctuary state, so by law, I can't work with ICE. But what I can do, because I'll be enforcing laws, is make sure that rapists, drug dealers, child traffickers, the worst of the worst criminals, whether they're illegal or legal, I'm removing these people off the street. So my point was, ICE won't need to come to L.A. when I'm mayor because I'm going to be getting all the criminals, the hardened criminals. And that's what we were all told ICE is looking for. So I'm going to find them on behalf of what we were all told. Mayor Bass loves ICE because she knows she can't do anything, but she can distract everyone and yell about something that she has no power over because it's a sanctuary state. She can't do anything. She can't work with them, and you can't stop federal law enforcement. So I don't do performative politics. I just tell the truth and what is possible.
1: Beautiful. Beautiful. And, of course, I would add this. Sanctuary status is unconstitutional, just like the Confederacy was unconstitutional. And back then it was tested with the Civil War. Today, ladies and gentlemen, it doesn't need to be tested with the Civil War. These radical Democrats in these cities and states have no authority to nullify federal law under our Constitution that they continue to tell us they're so concerned about. It's called the Supremacy Clause. But even without the Supremacy Clause, they don't have the power to do this. To nullify immigration law, to nullify ICE, to nullify the enforcement. But I want you to think about something. This war on ICE is intended to defund federal law enforcement. That is, law enforcement that comes to deporting foreigners. Well, they've committed additional crimes or not. They're not supposed to be here. If they're here illegally, that's enough. Oh, it doesn't look right. I got it. Doesn't look right. Isn't right. The Democrats know how to play the game. The media know how to pull at the heartstrings. I got it. But the fact of the matter is, illegal is illegal. Illegal is illegal. And this war on ICE, and by the way, they've expanded it to the Border Patrol, is to destroy our immigration system. The security of the border and the security of the interior of the country. That is what's going on. Is that what you want? I'll be right back.
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spend a little time talking about Iran now. You know my position on this is we ought to defeat the regime. Otherwise, I'm telling you now, they will be a threat to us forevermore. They're not going to adhere to any agreement, any so-called deal. This is contrary to their ideology, and they live for their ideology. They have created a religious movement around their ideology. They do not enter into agreements for the purpose of adhering to them. In fact, there's not a single agreement they've ever entered into that they've ever agreed to, and that's part of the ideology. We've talked about that before. They've talked about it themselves. They've written about it. Their scholars have promoted it. The number one enemy is the West, the State of Israel, and the United States. But also Europe, of course. They're part of the West as well. And the 12th Imam, who was hiding somewhere on Earth, will not appear and bring peace and prosperity and tranquility until every single human being abides by the ideology of these fundamentalist 7th century primitives. And so they believe they are justified to slaughter anybody who objects, anybody, including other Muslims. When you really think about what they've done as well, because they talk about raping women to ensure they can never go to heaven, this is a real mobster type mentality. It's a real thug mentality, where men are free to do whatever they want to women, to little girls, and even little boys, and they do it. The Islamists do it. They do it in Iran. They do it in Gaza. Hezbollah does it. They do it in Syria. And the list goes on and on and on. On and on and on. Westerners don't seem to be able to comprehend what we're dealing with here. The Democrat Party, of course, gives it aid and comfort. We will be slaughtered if the Democrats win over the next generation or so. We will be. Because their idea was, number one, give them nukes. Number two, give them $130 billion. That's their idea of having to deal with this regime. Appeasement, radical pacifism, and even worse, subsidizing them in hopes of buying them off. So ridiculous. That's not how they conduct themselves. But ceasefires and so forth and so on. Look, there are ways to arm the Iranian people. You don't have to go through the Kurds, if that's an issue. There are conflicting reports on this. There's one report that says that the arms delivery to the Kurds didn't happen, that the president put his foot down. There's another report that says that we didn't do it because Erdogan, the National Socialist Islamist, also a genocidal maniac, that he objected strongly to us doing that. And so now the Kurds are attacked and, you know, they always want to take, they never want to give, I think. Isn't that what the president said? Something like that? A lot of them died fighting ISIS and so forth and so on, but I'm not sure what he's talking about. He knows what he's talking about. I'm not sure. He must have information. So arm the Iranians. Arm the Iranians. There are opposition forces there. Arm the Iranians. A friend of mine, you would know, but I'm not going to divulge, a friend of mine says, well, there are other priorities. Well, what's the other priority? You got military, economic, and you're never going to defeat that regime internally if you don't help the people defeat it internally. You can't defeat it from the skies. I'm talking about the regime. You can't defeat it from the navy, from the waters. And you can starve that country and starve them, right, for months. But how many of you think the regime is going to be starved, Mr. Producer? The regime will eat. They all look like they're fat and happy. You look at North Korea. The people are starving to death, 20-some million people. Nobody's put a blockade on them. Nobody's cutting off anything from them. Yet the system, it's a
full-on Stalinist system. They can't feed the people, so people starve to death. They've even done various analyses on this, that the North Korean people tend to be smaller and much thinner than the people in South Korea. And yet they're all Koreans. Gee, I wonder why. We know why. So North Korea is an example of an economy that's dead, that is subsidized by the communist Chinese. And you look at the fat boy there, Un, and his family, they're living it up. He can't stuff enough food in that fat face of his. But the people are starving to death. That's not lost on the regime in Iran. So I continue pressing the economic pressure, pressing militarily, really go after those sites that we left untouched because of this ceasefire, which really isn't a ceasefire, much of a ceasefire. And then the third leg is to take out the regime, to protect us, to help liberate the people, to change the entire Middle East, so we don't have to keep going back there. I must be missing something. We'll be right back.

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2: ABC News, I'm Stephanie Officer. 17 Americans and one British national are now quarantined in the U.S. They arrived early this morning after being evacuated from the cruise ship hit with a hantavirus outbreak. 16 passengers are in Omaha, Nebraska, touring Atlanta. ABC's Steve Osunsami.
3: Emory University Hospital is part of the Regional Emerging Special Pathogen Treatment Center Network within the federally supported National Special Pathogen System, which provides specialized capabilities for safely managing high-consequence infectious diseases.
2: Today marked 100 days since Nancy Guthrie disappeared. There is no law enforcement update. Her daughter, Today Show host Savannah Guthrie, posted a Mother's Day tribute Sunday. The Pima County Sheriff's Department said in a statement the investigation is active and ongoing as the FBI keeps reviewing evidence. Pima County Sheriff's Department and the FBI encourage anyone with any relevant information to come forward. This is ABC News.
4: 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Partly cloudy with a threat for isolated showers continuing through the night. Temperature right around 70 by morning. Look for high into the low 80s on Tuesday with a mix of sun and clouds and some scattered showers and thunderstorms. Upper 60s Tuesday night, low 80s Wednesday. Still the risk right through for some isolated showers and storms for widespread Wednesday afternoon. This is Precision Weather Meteorologist Phil Spivak for WNZF.
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1: My views have not changed. My principles have not changed. We take the facts, we apply them to the same principles and philosophy. Sometimes the facts have to be adjusted, which is normal, right? But the purpose is always the same. There's no reason to change it. That's why I was the first out of the box to take on the woke right neo-fascists. They were trying to steal the whole notion of a conservative movement and MAGA. And no, we're not going to stand for that, not after all of this. That's why we take on the Islamists, the first to call Islamists Islamists. People were very nervous about it. The first to call out CARE for what it is. People were very nervous about that. The first to use Marxism on cable TV and on radio because people were nervous about that. Now they know how to use the word. Remember all this, Mr. Producer? Yes. Thanks to you, ladies and gentlemen, we've had an enormous impact, and I think a very important impact. So the Marxist Islamists and the woke right neo-fascists, something we weren't allowed to talk about before, but I've always talked about and always will, as well as this group CARE, as well as all these other entities, we will call them out. We're not going to be silenced by anybody, ever. When we talk about Israel, we're not just talking about a place. We're talking about a people connected to a promise made by God, one that he's never broken, one that continues even to this day. Because God's character doesn't change. What he begins, he sustains. What he promises, he fulfills. And Jews and Christians around the world understand this. And that matters today, right now in Israel. Families run to shelters as sirens sound. This isn't just a crisis. It's a call to respond. And for Christians working with Jews, it's because you care about the Holy Land and the people who live there. And there are many Jews who live there, meaning in Israel. Most of the rest of the world there, not so. They've been pushed out. They've been murdered. Now, this is rooted in trust in a God who keeps his word. So we don't stay distant. We step in with prayer and practical help. 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And I'll bring it up. 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Liberty's Voice, our brand-new video podcast, but I have to make a decision, and I decided I'm going to make a decision, Mr. Producer, by the end of June or early July. And that decision is whether I keep doing this. I'm just being honest. I'm just being honest. I'm writing books. I'm on Fox. I'm on radio. If you folks keep watching, I'll do it. This isn't a threat or anything. I'm just telling you the truth. But if not, I'll stop. It's that simple. I want you to check it out, though. See if you like it. It's Liberty's Voice. You can go to Rumble. You can go to YouTube. Just take a look, take a peek. I hope you do. You can take the link that Mr. Producer puts out there on really all platforms, including our own social media, and share it with other folks. So on Liberty's Voice today, communism isn't a bad word anymore. What's that all about? Cut one, go. Communism isn't even a bad word anymore. You got a guy running in Maine, Graham Plattner, who was a Nazi. So I'm not a Nazi anymore. I'm a communist. Oh, okay.
2: or the mayor of New York City, an Islamist Marxist, for crying out loud. So communism doesn't even have the notation it means anymore, even though it's responsible for the death of upwards of 100 million human beings all over the globe. You can see in China these gulags, in Cuba, in Venezuela under Maduro, and so forth and so on. You see the hideous nature, the inhumanity of communism, but people now, I'm a democratic socialist, what's that? I'm a communist.
1: More, cut two, go.
2: So the Democrats are looking. How do we take the House of Representatives? They were the first to do these radical gerrymandering maps. New York was really the first, followed by California. Illinois had already done it. Maryland had done it. Massachusetts had done it. 6 Democrat states in New England. 32 representatives, not a single Republican. Finally, the Republicans woke up. Texas pushed back with their great governor. You see what the great governor of Florida has done. Authoritarian democracy, that's what the Democrats are promoting now. This is a big deal. Authoritarian democracy. I know that sounds oxymoronic, but it's not. Remember, our Constitution creates a republic, not a democracy. And there's a reason for that.
1: Authoritarian democracy, that is Hakeem Jeffries. That is Hakeem Jeffries. President from the Oval Office this morning on Iran's proposal. Cut three, go.
3: Rejected a deal from Iran over the weekend. Can you tell us anything about that proposal and what, if any, effort was made to break the step?
4: It was just unacceptable. You know, a lot of people said, well, does he have a plan? Yeah, of course they do. I have the best plan ever. I mean, Iran has been defeated militarily, totally. They have a little left. They probably built up during this period of time. We'll knock that out in about a day. But I have a plan. You know what it is? A very simple plan. I don't know why you don't say it like it is. Iran cannot have a nuclear weapon. They're very dangerous. They're very volatile. It's a terrible thing that's happened over there. They've killed 42,000 people in the last 2 months. 42,000. At least that's what we know of. 42,000 people. They killed numerous people over the last week. But they killed 42,000 people a month ago, a month and a half ago. They were unarmed protesters, not at all violent protesters. And they started taking them out, shooting them. So we're not going to let them. That's the plan. You know, people say, what's the plan? The plan is very simple. The blockade, first of all, was a part of military genius, just like Venezuela was military genius. We have the greatest military in the world by far. And we're stocked up with great ammunition. We have much better stuff than we did 2 months ago when we first did the attack, which knocked them for a loop. But very simple. Iran cannot have a nuclear weapon. It can't have it.
1: All right. Cut four. Go.
3: Sir, are you saying that Iran agreed to allow the removal of all their enriched uranium?
4: Yeah. Well, they did it 2 days ago. They didn't. Okay. They did 2 days ago. They said, you're going to have to take it. We were going to go with them. But they changed their mind because they didn't put it in the paper. So when they sent us this document that we waited 4 days for, that should have taken 10 minutes to do, look, very simple. We get that. They guarantee no nuclear weapons for a very long period of time and a couple of other minor things, but they just can't get there. So they agree with us, and then they take it back. But they said to us that it was so badly obliterated, was the word they actually used. That was my original word. Then it got challenged by some of the fake news. And it wasn't challenged with any knowledge. It was just challenged like they were hoping that this wouldn't have been so successful. No, it was obliterated. We have the greatest military in the world. I built it largely in my first term. And I didn't know I'd be using it quite this much in my second term. But very simply, when they say, does he have a plan? Yeah, I have a plan. The plan is very simple. You know, in war, you have to change. You have to be flexible. You have a lot of plans, but you have to do different plans in different days. But I have a great plan. But the plan is they cannot have a nuclear weapon. And they didn't say that in their letter.
1: And then there's this. Cut five, go.
5: For the time being, the ceasefire remains in place.
4: It's unbelievably weak. I would call it the weakest right now. After reading that piece of garbage they sent us, I didn't even finish reading it. They said, I'm not going to waste my time reading it. I would say it's one of the weakest right now. It's on life support. They understand these are all medical people. Dr. Oz, life support is not a good thing. Do you agree?
6: Diagnostic.
4: I would say the ceasefire is on massive life support, where the doctor walks in and says, sir, your loved one has approximately a 1% chance of living.
1: Let's just get it over with now, don't you think, Mr. Producer? Well, the ceasefire when they're defeated. When they're defeated. There's resistance to arming the Iranian people. I'm not talking about the Kurds. I'm talking about the Iranian people. I don't know why, but there is one day. Well, I guess we'll figure out why. Or maybe they're doing it and we just don't know about it, but I don't think so. I think there'd be more activity going on internal to that country. It's something I believe in strongly. I saw it work during the Reagan administration. I know it can work. I know Erdogan is a POS. He is a vile individual. He wants to replace Iran, really, as the center of military strength, regional control. Bad dude over there. I want to share two stories. It seems the fake media haven't connected. Story number one, the U.S. Treasury's own 2025 financial report shows $6 trillion in assets and $47 trillion in liabilities. That's a negative $41 trillion in the hole, and that does not include $300 trillion in unfunded obligations. In other words, we're broke. Absolutely broke. Story number two is the global demand for gold. Save the global demand, but since 2021, gold prices in U.S. debt have moved almost in lockstep north. Their trajectory is up. Because a lot of people understand you got to diversify. You can't hold all this paper, whether it's equities, whether it's bonds, whether it's cash, whatever it is. When the value of the dollar is at stake, and you need to diversify in order to protect yourself so all of your investments and your pension and your income isn't in one basket, as we say. And then there's this other story. In 2025, global gold demand passed 5,000 tons. Now, what does that mean? Well, first of all, it's never done that before. It's the highest ever. And secondly, mine production grew just 1%. And you can't print gold. So not enough gold is being discovered, produced. You've seen that show Gold Rush, haven't you? It's a great show. I watch it all the time. And how difficult it is to accumulate gold. Well, that's the way it is everywhere. And so that just grew 1% while the demand is up through the roof. 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

You sure know how to pick them in California, the Democrats. Just saying. It's a breaking story. Manchurian candidate is the New York Post headline. California mayor admits acting as Chinese spy. Ran fake news website with ex-lover. A shocking plea deal unsealed. The mayor of Arcadia admitted to acting as an illegal foreign agent of China in federal plea deal unsealed today. I'd say that's a big deal, Mr. Producer, wouldn't you? Wonder if she knew Swalwell. Just curious. Eileen Wang agreed with prosecutors that she worked with the People's Republic of China to boost propaganda with a fake news website on U.S. soil between 2020 and 2022. I bet some of these podcasters are getting nervous, don't you think, Mr. Producer? She was elected to Arcadia City Council November 2022. The city is located in the San Gabriel Valley within L.A. County. Wang, 58, worked with her then-fiancé, Yonig Mike Sun, on a website called U.S. News Center, which claimed to be a news source for Chinese Americans, according to court documents, but in reality, the pair were carrying out Beijing's orders through the site. You know, communist China's all over the place. I wish we wouldn't talk so nice about Xi. Xi is a evil SOB. Evil. Wang and Sun, quote, executed directives, unquote, from the Chinese government, posting propaganda designed to boost China, all while reporting back to their masters with screenshots showing how many people viewed the stories, according to the plea agreement. In one case, Wang's spy master ordered her to post pre-written news articles, including a PRC official written essay in the LA Times. The plea deal states, there's no genocide in Xinjiang. There's no such thing as forced labor in any production activity, including cotton production. Spreading such rumors to defame China, destroy Xi Jinping's safety and stability, and so forth and so on. Wang complied, and her handler wrote back, so fast, thank you, everyone. In another case, Wang's PRC boss commended her on page views received by a certain piece of propaganda. Wang wrote back, thank you, leader. Wang pled guilty to the federal charge at her arraignment in downtown L.A. on Monday afternoon. She faces a maximum of 10 years in prison. L.A.'s top federal prosecutor, Bill Asayali, very good, said this is not the first time China's been caught trying to exert its influence in the United States. Ms. Wang, he said, is the latest act as an agent for the PRC, and it should terrify Americans that she was able to rise to the highest levels of local government in her city. Yeah, the mayor. Became the mayor. Under the terms of the plea agreement, Wang admitted that she acted under the control of Chinese officials to promote propaganda in the U.S. It's incredible. And it goes on. The PRC has attempted for years to influence U.S. policy and governance through propaganda and espionage. The U.S. House of Representatives Ethics Committee in 2022 closed a two-year investigation in allegations that disgraced former Representative Eric Swalwell had ties to an alleged Chinese spy named Christine Fang, who volunteered on his congressional campaign. What they don't mention is you may recall that for 20 years, the late Dianne Feinstein had a driver, 20 years, who was part of the communist Chinese spy operation. China's a grave threat in every respect. It's a grave threat. And everybody runs over. They can't wait to go to China. You know what I mean, Mr. Bill? Ooh. Let's report what's going on. Well, let me tell you what's going on. You're being bugged. There's cameras. You go into the bathroom, they're going to be watching you. You go to bed, they're going to be watching you. You take a walk, they're going to be watching you. You blow your nose, they're going to be watching you. They're going to watch everything about you. And they're going to videotape it. Of course, I wasn't asked if I want to go to China, but my answer would have been swift and easy, Mr. Producer. No way, period. I'll be right back.

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14: From ABC News, I'm Stephanie Officer. The Trump administration has not released the exact wording of the Iranian response to the U.S. ceasefire proposal, but ABC's Tom Sufi-Burridge tells us what likely caused President Trump to call the counter totally unacceptable.
15: An Iranian source speaking to an Iranian state-linked news agency, and they say that Iran wants an immediate end to the war on all fronts, and that seems to be a reference to the war in Lebanon, Israel's military campaign against the Iranian proxy Hezbollah. There's no sign Israel is about to wrap up that military campaign. And also they want a lifting of U.S. sanctions, namely on Iranian oil exports within 30 days, the unfreezing of billions of dollars worth of Iranian assets which are held in countries around the world. And they also are pointing towards a new management system of the Strait of Hormuz.
14: A murder at the University of Washington this weekend is under investigation. Seattle authorities say a 19-year-old transgender woman was found stabbed to death in the laundry room of a campus housing building, the killer on the loose. ABC's Trevor Ault.
16: This is an armed and dangerous subject that is still on the run. They say it's a black man about 5'7" with a slim build and a beard. And what we have heard is that this was called in as a stabbing. Now, that suspect was apparently seen fleeing the scene by one of the witnesses there who were at the apartment complex at the time.
14: Be nice to your neighbors. A Philadelphia woman trapped in a West Oak Lane burning home early Sunday escaped injury thanks to the people living next door. Emma Hammond Vincent says the woman called to say she was trapped on her home's third floor and she couldn't see through the smoke to escape. Vincent alerted her husband, who ran next door, and pulled that neighbor safely through a third floor window.
17: We all talk about it, like what you're going to do, what's the exit strategy. So you just never think that you have to actually enforce it. So I think that we did pretty good as neighbors to be able to make sure that we all got out safe.
14: Vincent added her husband always wanted to be a firefighter. You're listening to ABC News.
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14: A once homeless teen in Los Angeles is starting a new chapter after getting accepted to 65 colleges. Lamont Newell learned how to code at an L.A. summer camp, was high school valedictorian, and has chosen to attend Columbia University here in New York. Lamont tells ABC News he's thankful he had family members who supported him.
21: My family was a victim of gang violence and other aspects of crime, so they did push me to go in that lifestyle of academics rather than what they chose.
14: New polling indicates young people are less hopeful about their job prospects.
22: Less than half of Americans between 18 and 34 believe it's a good time to find a job in their area. That's according to a new survey from Gallup, which also found 64% of those over 55 report feeling optimistic about their job prospects. Globally, the trend is inverted, with younger people feeling more positive than older people about finding a job. The study considered 1,000 U.S. adults between June and July of last year. Mike Dubosky, ABC News.
14: Chocolate maker Spring and Mulberry says it is